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6: He calls it a disappointing ruling. I'm Lisa Lucera, Fox News. Vice President J.D. Vance reacting to today's Supreme Court ruling upholding birthright citizenship.
7: One of the things that might invite is people to come here quite literally on a vacation, give birth, and then all of a sudden the child and their family have the full benefits of American citizenship. It's just a preposterous ruling, and the absurdity of that outcome suggests why the Supreme Court should have went the other way.
6: On Fox's The Ingram Angle, the justices in their decision relied on a long-settled understanding of the 14th Amendment adopted after the Civil War and more recent federal laws in ruling anyone born in the country is a citizen with limited exceptions. And the court rules states can ban transgender athletes from female sports teams.
8: Writing for the majority, Justice Kavanaugh noted that each time a slot on a team or a scholarship is awarded to someone, another student will miss out on that opportunity. And aligned with more than two dozen states and key organizations like the NCAA that have concluded, quote, girls should be allowed to compete for those life-changing opportunities without fear of physical injury from biological males or being forced to compete against biological males.
6: Fox's Shannon Bream at the Supreme Court. In another key case, the High Court has issued a decision to loosen campaign finance rules.
9: The majority opinion in the National Republican Senatorial Committee versus the Federal Election Commission found limits on how much money can be spent when a political party coordinates with its own candidate do violate free speech rights. The case was filed after the Republican Party and then Ohio Senator J.D. Vance argued campaign finance rules were limiting their ability to coordinate.
6: Fox's Jessica Rosenthal. Justice Kagan wrote in her dissent, without these limits on coordination, individual contribution limits to candidates' campaigns will functionally no longer exist. 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
6: At least 14 children are dead, 8 others hurt after the roof of a tutoring center that was under construction in Lahore, Pakistan, collapsed. Building collapses are common in Pakistan due to lax construction standards. Following a deadly mid-air collision last year, the FAA reportedly moving towards mandating technology that helps pilots locate nearby aircraft.
15: The Federal Aviation Administration mandate reportedly being considered would require nearly all aircraft in civilian airspace to broadcast information like their location, direction, and call sign using technology that would help pilots see nearby aircraft, according to the Wall Street Journal. It's a move that safety advocates have wanted since the mid-air collision of an American Airlines plane and an Army Black Hawk.

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4: Welcome to Del Walmsley Radio Show, where the hype ends and the help begins. Today it's with me on Tell Del Tuesday is Horacio Rodriguez out of Salt Lake City. Horacio is a member with us a while back, and then as happens in life, stuff came up. It's just the way life is, you know. You have a plan, and then life tries to derail you from the plan. But luckily for Horacio, he was able to come back on plan and get back to real estate investing, and now owns a couple houses and I think about 6 multifamily deals he's in. Let me check that out and see if I'm right. No, 3 single families and 6 multifamily deals he's in. So he's gotten back into it. He's got to start it up. So we want to bring him on and introduce him here today on Tell Del Tuesday. Horacio, welcome to the show.
5: Thanks, Del. I'm glad to be here.
4: How is the great Salt Lake City doing right now?
5: We're on fire. Unfortunately, we had a really low snowpack year, and the fires have started early this year, and there's fires all over the state. So just crossing my fingers that everybody stays safe and it's not too bad.
4: That's the interesting thing about life, is that life is about challenges, and then you overcome those and things are good. Let's talk about way back, you know, when you decided that you wanted to do something in real estate investing. In fact, let's start with a little bit of your history, okay? What your education is, what your job base is, and then at what point did you think you were going to start doing some real estate?
5: So, since very young, I've been an artist, and I went to school to be an artist, and I graduated and was teaching as an artist. But I quickly realized that the path that I was down was not really going to lead me to much financial success. And I had the problem was, is I loved what I did. It just wasn't a very, you know, high paying thing. So I decided back in I was probably in my mid to early 30s. I'm like, this is not going to work. I heard your show on the radio, and I'd listened probably for a year, and I decided, you know what, this is what I want to do. This makes sense. A friend of mine was investing in real estate. So I joined Lifestyles, and that was back in 2010. So okay. Go ahead.
4: No, go ahead. Good story.
5: Yeah. So after joining, I had, you know, I was younger and I didn't have much available cash, but I was able to cobble together $40,000 or $50,000, to buy my first single family house and start my journey. And then my wife got really sick. And she lost her job, and I saw life just get in the way, and all those dreams I had about real estate investing kind of went by the wayside because there were so much more pressing issues in life. And it was one of those first times too that I realized that how short and how

0: sweet, you know, and precious life is. So I was derailed from that journey back in 2010, and I continued to live my life. I went to grad school. I got more education, and I got out of school and started working and was very successful doing what I was doing, being an artist. I got a job at the University of Utah. It's what brought me down here. But the quiet desperation was still there. And I realized that I needed to make some moves that were going to allow me to be financially free and have the lifestyle that I want. So I came back last summer and joined again, and I kicked it into overdrive since then. And since then, I have bought six, I have invested in six passive deals, multifamily, and I have bought two houses in Houston using the model. I had two previous houses that I had picked up between grad school and now. And so, yeah, I've just kind of put it in full throttle and am going to try to have five single family houses by the end of this year.
1: Well, you sound very upbeat, and I think we've stepped past some pain in your life. Can you share with us when your wife passed?
0: Yes. So unexpectedly, she did pass in 23, in November of 23. And yeah, that was the second event, I think, that made me really realize that how precious and how short life can be. And fortunately, she had a really good job with a tech company here in Salt Lake. And after she passed away, I was fortunate enough to inherit all of her stock options, and which gave me, you know, a nice little chunk of money to start investing in. And that's what I've been doing with the money, is deploying it and investing in these different properties, just so I have good future and money coming in for me and the kids.
1: Yeah, and that was going to be my next question, as I'm trying to set the frame here for your adventure, is that you have kids too. How many kids do you have, and how old are they?
0: So my oldest now is 26, and that was from a previous relationship. But then the kids that I have now are 18, and oh my gosh, my daughter just turned 14. Yes, 14 years old. Yeah.
1: Okay. So let's look at the struggle here. First of all, you're creative. Creatives, their first thought is not money. So I'm very impressed that, as a creative for a career, you figured out real quick, you know, this isn't going to get me there. And another guy that reminded me of that was a guy we had that played for the New York Philharmonic. And he was like a musician. He was a creative, right? And he also taught music on the side or whatever. And, you know, he woke up and said, you know, this isn't going to retire me someday. So for a creative to get the idea, hey, that there's money, that's a good secondary concept.
0: Well, it's a double-edged sword, Dale, because I love what I do, you know, and I've been very fortunate that I've been successful as an artist. You know, I've been able to have my work in museums and sell my work. I'm represented by a gallery, and I found success, and it felt really good. But with that success just did not come the other part of it, which was the money, unfortunately. So the funny story is I started buying houses before I rejoined Lifestyles, and I got a $60,000 grant for this artwork that I'd done. And I just decided, you know what, it was 21, COVID was just kind of winding down a little bit. The interest rates were really good. I'm like, I am going to take this money and I'm going to buy a property with it. Now, I didn't follow the Lifestyles model. I bought an Airbnb in Puerto Rico, which I still have. But it was the best decision I made with that money, because other people that got that same $60,000, they spent it within a year or two, you know, and mine is, I saw the power, it's still paying today, still paid. Mm-hmm. So I just, again, I think a light bulb went off in my head, like, this is going to be the way to make things happen. And then my wife passed away unexpectedly. And it just made sense that I need to do this. And I just felt the urgency that I needed to get on it. And that's what I've done this past year.
1: So how did you hear about it? You said you listened to the radio show. How did you get in for your first? Well, I guess we're going to a break here pretty soon. We'll save that question to after the break. When we come back, we'll talk about how you got in here, got the information, got started, what was on your mind when you first started. For the rest of you out there, looks like we're going to take a break. We'll be right back with Horacio Rodriguez and the Del Wamsley Radio Show.

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1: 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Hi, I'm Jeff Davis. Over the years, I've hosted Just a Thought, something that came about when my friend Paul Harvey passed away in 2009. And I'll continue those commentaries, but now I have a new project. In fact, it's called the Music Code Project. You see, I've been writing poetry and songs since I was 14. With artificial intelligence, I can create music in a way that would normally be out of reach for someone like me. 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We've just released a new song by Meridian Highway called We Are Americans. It's available on all streamers. We-

0: I wrote We Are Americans as a tribute to the American people, which is our true strength. And just in time to celebrate our 250th anniversary this year on July 4th. There will be new music released each week, so I hope you'll join us. And happy birthday, America.
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6: 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With me here today on Tell Del Tuesday is Horacio Rodriguez out of Salt Lake City. And as we went to break, Horacio was just going to cover for us his first classes at Lifestyles. Horacio, do you remember going to the two-day? Did you do it online? Did you do it live? How did you do that?
7: Originally or this past time?
6: Oh, you got two of them.
7: Because
6: okay.
7: Originally, in 2010, I took the two-day two times with you.
6: Okay.
7: So I do even remember that. But yes, I took the two-day, and since I'm in Salt Lake, I took the two-day online over 4 days. Okay. At the end of last summer, I believe, is when I took that.
6: Now, on the first time you went that was live, you know, you're fresh and you're just starting to dig into this stuff. What was your largest aha moments? The stuff you go, boy, that's it. That's what I'm missing right there.
7: I think what it was taking this distressed asset and being able to, you know, with your money, borrow mostly money from the bank to fix it up and rent it out and capture all this equity. I just thought, man, that is a really smart way to make money, you know? And I am lucky that I had a really good friend of mine who had been doing it. So I had seen him do it too. And I realized, I was like, this is something, there's something to this. You know, but back then I didn't have a lot of money to invest. So I thought, you know, this would be a good way to build up some equity really quickly. The second time around, taking the 2 day, I realized that I had, you know, this amount of money that, you know, I'd been granted, and I really needed to be careful and invest it wisely. And at that point, I was ready to do multifamily. I had the money for it, so I started really just digging in and taking all of the classes, calling Terry, and just really figuring out what it is I needed to do to get started with the multifamily. How do I vet the people? How do I vet the deals? And how do I see if the numbers make sense? And I invested in my first, I joined at the end of last summer. I invested in my first deal in December.
6: Now, when you were picking your deals, how did you decide which ones you want? Were you more swayed by who was doing the deal, which we call the jockey, or were you more swayed by what the deal was, which was the piece of real estate you're buying?
7: Well, since I'm not in Houston anymore, and I live here in Salt Lake, I had to do a lot of my research and meeting online. And so I had to kind of talk to other members and see, you know, do you have any experience with this person? Do you know about this person? And then really I would kind of just ask Terry questions, you know, about the strategy or what he was talking. In the beginning, I didn't even really know 100% what they were talking about. So I would ask questions. What does this mean? What does this do? And if I felt comfortable with the deal, I put money in. You know what I mean? And so there's been some, now that I've had a chance to see lots of deals, now I can kind of spot, oh, this looks like a good deal, or oh, this doesn't look like a good deal. But in the beginning, I relied a lot on my mentor.
6: Okay. And how did you decide to split your money up? Did you say, I'm going to go a little bit here, a little
7: that
6: bit there?
7: That was the question nobody would answer for me. I was like, I have this amount of money. I want to do this. And they're like, well, yeah. I think this was my thing, Dale. I had money, but I didn't have a lot of cash flow. So my thinking was, I want to mainly invest in multifamily deals to really, you know, to increase that money. But I also need some money coming in on a monthly basis. And that was my thinking behind buying more multifamily houses. So what I said, the goal I set for myself at the end of last year is I'm going to do it for a year. I'm going to invest in the multifamily. I'm going to buy the single family houses. My goal was to buy five by the end of this year. And then I want to just kind of evaluate and see where things were going and see what my next move might be. So I'm kind of getting to the end of that year-long cycle, and, you know, I'm ready to kind of look back over what I've done this year and figure out where do I go from here. So
6: the single-family houses are the beauty of the single-family houses is the second that you close on them and put your tenant in, you're making cash. There's cash flow. That's the beauty of those.
7: Exactly.
6: The multifamily, you have to wait a little longer until they turn it around and start putting out distributions on those things. So it's a different point of view. You have to be willing to wait for the money. Now that you've had a year behind you or under your belt, which way do you think you're going to go in the second year?
7: Well, I'm still evaluating type B personality, but what I like about the multifamily is that it doesn't require a lot of me. You know, initially I need to vet the deal and I need to vet the lead and I need to put that work in the beginning. But then you kind of just are sitting back and waiting. I have started to receive dividends. So I you know, did that first deal in December. I've gotten dividends from that. I've gotten dividends from a deal that I closed in February. And then the dividends are coming from a deal I closed in March. Now those only come every quarter. Yes. Yeah. So all of the deals I invested in were value plays. I mean, not value,
6: yield.
7: My goodness. Yield plays. Thank you, Dale. Yeah. Yield plays. Yes. So they were supposed to be cash flowing from the onset and they have done that. With the two houses that I bought, the first one is rented and is cash flowing. And it's doing well. The second one is still in rehab, and hoping in the next 2 to 3 weeks that one is going to be out of rehab. Coming back to the question you asked me, which one would I be more likely to do? I'm probably more likely to put the bulk of my money in the multifamily. The single family has been a lot of work and it's been good because I set the time aside for that. But I can see going forward that I think the multifamily is probably what I'm going to focus on the most.
6: Well, that's great, because if you can make the multifamily work and be totally passive, that's the best of the, you know, both worlds. And I'm very proud of you. You picked deals that were cash flowing right away as opposed to ones that are going to take 2 or 3 years before they cash flow. I mean, there are deals out there that take a long time. I think the longest one I ever did was 18 months, but it was completely vacant. It was 300 units completely vacant, so it took a long time to turn that one around. But for you, you're doing very well. I think we'll take a break now, and when we come back, we'll get deeper into the story here with Horacio Rodriguez and the Del Wamsley Radio Show.

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2: Last year, I had back pain radiating down my right leg. 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In my professional career, I've represented thousands of people who've had herniated discs and issues with their neck and back, but never fully appreciated what they were going through until it was my turn. 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I now feel your pain. Just know at Morgan & Morgan, we got your back. I understand. Morgan means more.
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4: 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With me here today is Horacio Rodriguez out of Salt Lake City. And Horacio's got six multifamily deals he's invested in and three single-family houses. So he's been moving quite along in the last 2 years here. Done very well. As we look at this now, Horacio, you've got money mixed out in different types of places that were left over from your wife leaving inheritance to you. And have you ran into any psychological problems with getting the money out of these places? Because I was looking at where the money was at. It looked like she had a 401k, some IRA money. Then you had some regular cash. Have you had any psychological problems with getting the money out of the 401k or the IRA?
5: So I have not gotten that far yet. I had enough. Fortunately, when she passed away, I sold all her stock options because they were all vested in one company. And then I kind of spread that out while I figured out what I was going to do. And that cash is still... I'm still working on that, deploying that. So I have an IRA and a 401k sitting in there. They'll need some attention next, but yeah, I haven't gotten there. So
4: I would assume since you inherited the 401k, is it her 401k or is it yours?
5: It was her 401k. So in that case, you should.
4: Yeah, you should have the ability to liquidate it. There should be no penalty for liquidating it, I don't think, in that particular case. Of course, you can look into that.
5: I think, yeah, I definitely need to look into that. At the time everything happened, Del, I was really just in a fog. And, you know, it took me probably a year for me to kind of wake up and realize, you know, the gravity of what had happened and how life had just fundamentally changed for me. But yeah, there's definitely enough there that I can, you know, take care of my family and take care of us for the foreseeable future. And you know, what I'm trying to do is build something for them, that they can continue after I'm gone and, you know, lead a good life. And, you know, I'm trying to show them by example, you know, how to get ahead in life and how to do things and how to plan and, you know, how to have like a purpose. And yeah, so I'm very fortunate now that I am able to spend time here at home, take my daughter to school, taking her to a photography class here in a little bit. And it's been nice to just, you know, be here at home and with the kids and do that and enjoy that.
4: Yeah, it sounds like you've been able to release the stress of it all, even though you've gone through so much. I think that the amount of money you have that you've given me here in your resume could quite easily produce the amount of money you wanted to produce to be able to retire type thing. So that's not a problem, just a matter of how you're going to get there. The question is, do you want to go where? Do you want to go the other way and so forth? But you have enough money to do that. Hence, if you got enough for you, then two other points are to be made next. One, that if you do it correctly, that's going to be generational wealth. In other words, if you do it, it should probably double by the time you would hand it over to your kids, or maybe even double or quadruple. You know, it depends on how much of it you do. So if you're going to be handing over a lot larger amount when you hand it to the kids, so they do need to understand how to perpetuate it, how to save it, how to maintain it, how to protect it, and so forth. In that scenario, that's
5: definitely, definitely, and even before my wife had

0: passed away, we had set up a trust to not just give the kids a bunch of money if something happened to us, you know. So we have it staggered where they would get some at 24, 25, and then get the bulk of it after 30. Mm-hmm. Because the last thing we wanted to do was hand a bunch of kids in their 20s a lot of money. So, and that continues today. So
1: that's
0: want to teach them how to, you know, manage this and how to make it grow so they have the same for their kids, right?
1: Absolutely. So the second question I was going to pose to you then was going to be,
0: okay,
1: since you have enough money literally to retire if you wanted to right now, based on what your needs are, based on what you have, are you still working? Are you still... you?

0: wouldn't ask me that question. I make
1: sorry.
0: I mean, no, it's fine. I make political ceramic sculpture. So we are probably on the two opposite ideological ends of the spectrum. A lot of my work is political. A lot of it deals with immigration and you know, things of that nature. So what's been great, though, about Lifestyles is to go in. I went to the expo in March and meet all different kinds of people from all different spectrums of life, and they come together, and the one goal that they have is the real estate investing and to make passive income. So that's been great.
1: Were you surprised how open people were when you got to meet everybody?
0: Yes, and it's caused me to be more open when I talk to people about money and finances, and I think it's a little shocking sometimes because I think, you know, a lot of times you're taught not to really talk about money or spending money or even saving money or, you know what I mean? The things to do around talking about money with people you don't know very well just seems to be very taboo, you know? And so these days I find myself talking to people about money, not in the sense like, oh, look what I have and look at what you have, more about how can we put it to work? How can we invest it? And how can we grow it, you know?
1: Absolutely. Absolutely. And people are willing to share. You know, that's the interesting thing. So,
0: for sure.
1: Okay, here I am. Here's somebody over here that's got, has gone through what I'm at right now, and they've got some hindsight, which is really valuable in those kind of situations. And I like it. I also like the friendships of it. Have you built any friendships out of this stuff?
0: You know, that's been a little bit harder, Del, because I am not, you know, I feel kind of removed. I'm in Salt Lake City, and I'm not, you know, close. I would say, though, that I have, I would call them friendships, but I have become, you know, close to the leads. I have talked to the leads. I wanted to get to know the leads before I invest money with them. So, yes. And, you know, at the expo, I met a ton of people. You know what I mean? Nobody, unfortunately, from Utah, but I did meet a ton of people, and people had been super open and willing to help and share and just give me ideas on what I should do.
1: That's interesting. What drew you to Utah, just out of curiosity?
0: Well, I got the job teaching at the University of Utah. So I taught in the art department and the ceramics department until 2019. And I loved Utah so much that, you know, I thought I was going to come to Utah. You hear stories about Utah. And I thought I was going to come here, and I thought I was not going to like it. And I had a 3-year contract to come and teach here. But really, within 6 months of being here, I'd fallen in love with it. I like the mountains, and I like the outdoors, and it's so close here. So I decided to stay.
1: Yeah.
0: Originally, I grew up in Houston. I spent the first 18 years of my life in Houston, and, you know, as soon as I could, I got out of there.
1: You know, that's funny. There's an old saying, I wasn't born in Texas, but I got here as soon as I could. Now you're saying.
0: Yes, I've seen that T-shirt for sure.
1: I got out as quick as I could. Yep. All right. Well, we're going to take a short break. We'll come back and finish up the story here with Horatio Rodriguez and the Del Walmsley Radio Show. We'll be right back.

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3: 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With me here today on Tell Del Tuesday is Horacio Rodriguez out of Salt Lake City. And as we went to break, we were just talking about what's it like to live up in Salt Lake City. And I know it's a beautiful area. Been skiing up there many times. It's just an incredible area. I have, like, one of my best friends went to Utah because he was a Mormon. And so there's all these different kinds of people up there. You're right. What I wanted to ask you was, with this diversity of people up there, and being that you're in art, which is, you know, probably more liberal, we'll call it liberal arts, do you talk to anybody around your job or your friends or your, you know, just the cultural people you hang out with about investing, or is that taboo?
6: No, you know, I do. And actually, my good friend is the state visual arts coordinator. And I am talking to him. I'm trying to convince him to go to a 2-day with me. He's interested in investing in real estate. He also, you know, has come to the realization that I did, that, you know, the arts are great. He loves it, but he also needs some other streams of income so he can continue to be in the arts and provide for his family. So, I do talk about it. And, you know, I think some people are very receptive to it. And then other people are like, you know, and they don't want to hear anything about it. But, you know, a lot of the people in my circle, a lot of the artist friends I know, we struggle. You know, we struggle to make money. And the way that we make money sometimes is like feast or famine. You know, I could sell $15,000, $20,000 worth of art and then not sell anything for another 6 months. So I feel like it's a good fit for me because, you know, the time commitment has been intensive this year, but I can see the potential for there being a minimal time commitment, which will leave a lot of time for me to continue to make art. And the benefit for me personally is that I'm not going to be making art that I think is going to necessarily have to sell. I can make the art that I want to make that's true to me, and whether it sells or doesn't sell, I'm still going to be able to eat. You know, I'm still going to be able to travel. I'm still going to be able to pay for my house. So it's kind of been a good fit for me in that way.
3: That is good. Have you spoke to your kids about it at all? Do they have any interest in it?
6: I have, yes. And my oldest daughter, who's 26, she works as she majored in like economics and financial things, and so she is kind of who I'm like prepping to take over this, you know, if anything ever happens to me when I'm gone, you know, she is the most likely candidate. My other two kids are very artistic and they are still really young. I'd like to, with my son, at least, he got a little bit of money too when everything happened. So I'd like to see him take some of that money he got and maybe we can buy a house together. And I can show him that process. Thus far he's shown very little interest in that, but, yeah, I definitely look forward to passing this on.
3: Are there any grandparents in the story here?
6: Grandparents?
3: Yeah.
6: My mom?
3: Kids' grandparents.
6: Yes, my mom.
3: Like,
6: yes.
3: And how do they see this?
6: Oh, I think they have cheered me on from the sidelines. My mom and my stepdad still live in Houston, and the second property I bought is maybe 15 minutes from their house. So my mom is like, you know, that looks great, but I'm too old for that. And, you know, I get it. She's in her 70s and yeah. She's comfortably retired. You know what I mean? She's not working for money. She doesn't need to work. So I give her a hard time about it, but yeah, she's fine. But they've been very supportive.
3: So here's a strange question for you. Do your kids and your parents let you date?
6: Yes, I have a girlfriend, though. It took a while. And this is the thing. I think the person who was opposed to it and most was my oldest daughter. Because even though Kelly was not her mom, she was very close to Kelly. And I think it was the hardest for her when, you know, what I tell the kids is I'm like, look, you know, I'm 52. I'm young still, and you guys are all busy living your own life. Like, I was pretty lonely, honestly, just being there, you know, by myself. So I think it was after 2 years, it was understandable that their dad was going to date again, you know, and thankfully I've met a great person who's very understanding, and has not sought to remove any memories of Kelly. You know, Kelly's still here, very much here, as much as she can be. And so, yeah, I feel that life is really good right now. So I feel really blessed.
3: Well, it makes the story better, doesn't it?
6: It does. I hope it has a good ending.
3: Well, it's not just the ending. It's just the surviving, the living. Living is a better word for it, not surviving. Surviving sounds like a life of quiet desperation. But, you know, just the enjoyment of life is that you only have so much of it. You better enjoy it.
6: And that is probably my biggest takeaway from everything happening, is that, you know, at any moment you could be in a car accident, or you could, you know, and any number of things could happen, right? And most people are putting off the enjoyment and the happiness till later. Okay, I'm going to work. I'll get there. And then I saw it happen to my grandparents, you know, my grandfathers. Both of them retired, and within 5 years, they were both dead, you know. And I have known from a young age that I didn't want to do that. I didn't want to sit behind a desk my whole life. And that's partly why I became an artist, you know. I knew going into it, it was going to be tough, but I wanted to spend every day doing things that I loved, you know, and I feel like now I can do it even more.
3: Well, I want to thank you for coming on the show and be very happy about your successes. The rest of you out there, remember this. It's not just some money. It's the quality of the lifestyle. Have a wonderful day, and thank you again, Horatio.
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0: criminal indictment. Then it claims millions of dollars in funding would be suspended through at least September 30th. The New York Attorney General's office disputes that claim, saying it's long recognized as a national leader in effectively investigating and prosecuting Medicaid fraud schemes. A shakeup in the NBA's in the NBA as the Lakers lose future Hall of Famer LeBron James.
1: The 41-year-old four-time NBA champion, all-time leading scorer, and 22-time All-Star has informed the Los Angeles Lakers that after 8 seasons, he's moving on, and that he'll play a 24th season in the NBA in 2026-27. James, who has played more games, more playoff games, more minutes, and who in a Lakers uniform broke the all-time scoring record in 2023, long held by Lakers legend Kareem Abdul-Jabbar, will take his talents elsewhere as a free agent.
0: Fox's Jared Max. James played 11 total seasons with the Cavaliers. I'm Lee Silasera. This is Fox News.
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3: Our dome of summer high pressure locked in place. We are now in the longest days of the year. Clear, warm, and humid. Upper 80s after the sun goes down this evening. 78, that's it for the low. Wednesday, sunny, hot, humid, kind of hazy. 98 degrees, well short of the record of 105. Wednesday night, clear, warm, humid, 78. Thursday, sunny, hot, and humid, 98 degrees. Let's keep this going Friday, Saturday, and Sunday. 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
4: For America's favorite pundit, it's Scott Jennings.
5: We are celebrating the spirit of America 250 here on the Scott Jennings Show. We'll be doing that all week. I hope you are as well. And as you know, for 250 years, America has been a beacon of hope for people across the world. And while some radicals want to erase everything that is great about America, people who have the opportunity to move here and escape totalitarianism and communism, well, they don't feel the same way. They love America, and joining us now is one of those immigrants who years ago escaped the Maduro regime who branded him a terrorist. Franklin Camargo is our guest here on the Scott Jennings Show. Franklin, welcome in.
6: Thank you for having me. Happy to be here.
5: Yeah. Franklin, tell us your story. It's fascinating, and let's start there.
6: Yes, I mean, I was born and raised in Venezuela, but a trip to the United States when I was only 6 years old changed my life forever. I didn't know anything about politics. I didn't understand economics. But even though the situation in Venezuela was getting worse because of socialism, my parents, through honest hard work, took me to a vacation here. And again, I didn't know anything about politics, but I knew I was witnessing something different. The technology, the cars, even the grocery stores. I couldn't believe the variety of Oreos that I was looking at as a kid. And that desire of living in a free country and admiring America started right there. And then when I did politics in Venezuela, I was accused of being a terrorist by the Maduro regime. But the American dream is so real that just a few months ago, this person that was accused of being a terrorist by Maduro testified before Congress in favor of the Operation Absolute Resolve, the operation that captured a real terrorist, Nicolas Maduro. So that is the American dream, even though Jasmine Crockett didn't like what I had to say.
5: Franklin, when you see Democratic candidates now embracing the word socialism and even communism as they campaign to represent various jurisdictions in America, knowing what you know, how does it make you feel? You must be in shock to hear American political candidates saying, socialism, it's great, let's all try it, because you know better.
6: It's very scary, because when I made it to the U.S., you know, it was a difficult situation for me, and I made it here legally, of course, because I had just been accused of being a terrorist in my country. But for the first time, I was able to live in a free country. But then sooner, I realized that there is a political movement, there is a political platform in this country, the greatest country on earth, that is promoting the same policies that destroyed Venezuela. Venezuela is a great example because it has the largest oil reserves, and it's also a country that used to be the richest in Latin America. So when you hear people say, no, you know, we could try socialism, we're not going to be like Cuba, we're not going to be like Venezuela. Venezuelans used to say 25, 30 years ago that they were not going to be like Cuba. Well, they are like Cuba, or maybe sometimes even worse. So, of course, it's scary to look at Mamdani, to look at Ilhan Omar, people who are quoting Marx, people who are promoting the same policies that have been tried over time. And it doesn't matter the

0: 105. Wednesday night, clear, warm, humid, 78. Thursday, sunny, hot, and humid, 98 degrees. 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
4: You're supposed to wear the hat. The hat is not supposed to wear you. I feel like I'm watching a child play dress up. I mean, I love my country because I'm not an elected official, and I don't think I could represent anybody that would be dumb enough to vote for me. I would engage in so much fraud. I'm a John Adams nightmare, but I'm honest about it. That's the difference between like people like me and Democrats. We're honest.
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6: Court has ruled in favor of Idaho and West Virginia laws. These are state laws now that ban transgender athletes from participating on female sports teams. So the challenges against those laws have now prevailed. Don't know what the breakdown was. Some thought it might be 9-0. Others were suggesting 7-2. We'll await that and bring in our legal panel, Jonathan Turley, Brett Tolman, former federal prosecutor, and Carrie Severino, former law clerk for Justice Thomas and president of JCN. Okay, Professor Turley, the Supreme Court rules in favor of those laws. Break it down.
7: This is what we anticipated after the oral argument. The justices appeared to view this as a matter left to the states. This is welcome news for many in the country. This is an issue that polls almost at 70% in favor of keeping sports to biological genders. So this is likely to really spur on other states to follow suit in terms of their own laws. It also reflects the fact that the court previously, in fact last year, said that transgender status is not a protected class in the sense of race or religion. So that is a consistent position. Particularly justices like Justice Barrett have been extremely outspoken on that point, saying that this is not going to happen, to treat transgender status as that same type of protected class. And during the argument, the litigators actually sort of tried to avoid that because they knew where the majority of the court was.
4: So I guess you could describe a win and a loss today, depending on how you look at these issues, whether when as it pertains to birthright citizenship and also as it pertains to all the trans, the dudes and girls sports, this big trans issue as well. And we're going to break all that down. I got to tell you, I'm pretty, wow, with the birthright citizenship. Wow. I'm telling you what. And it's not as simple, guys, as we'll just have Congress make a law. Not as simple as that. And I'm going to explain why that is. So welcome to the radio program. You can watch the simulcast on anything but Rumble, which is garbage. And they hate us and they suppress us there. It's like you just have a bunch of fame whores who want to basically be the establishment. They want to be like YouTube. It's the same thing, just so you know. So you can watch us on X or Facebook or Channel 347 Direct TV. So

0: That's how you can watch us do the radio show. And if I'm not gazing into your eyes, reading everything, it's because I don't have a prompter, because I can actually think, unlike cable news rejects. And I don't need a bunch of Z-list producers to write like cable news rejects do, because all the good ones stayed at Fox and TV, except for Kane and Juan. We can actually think on our own. So there you go. Can you tell that I'm pissed off? Because this is the stupidest ruling I've ever, I mean, this is abysmal. So, we're going to dive into this, but can I vent? Just let me vent, because all this stuff happens right before I come on air. And your girl has just like a limited amount of time to react before you get me on air. So this is me kind of going through it. The birthright citizenship, and we're going to get into the transgender stuff, which I wasn't surprised on that at all. I actually don't think any other of the legal experts were surprised by that one either. The one that did surprise me, and again, legal experts were trying to be very narrow, and I think this kind of fulfilled what they expected. But as it pertains to birthright citizenship and the 14th Amendment, I think it is a stretch for the liberal justices, along with Roberts and Barrett, to have come to the decision that they did. And I know this gets into the 14th Amendment, etc. It does. But the argument comes down to this: the jurisdiction thereof is what they keep relying on. And I think there's some fast and loose interpretations of that, right? I think there's some very fast and loose interpretations of this. So basically, an illegal alien can come here to the United States and can give birth, and that kid is just as much of an American as George Washington was. I find that to be absolute nonsense. And just so you know, the United States is one of a very few number of countries that even have this. France does not have birthright citizenship. Ireland does not have birthright citizenship. Morocco does not have birthright citizenship. Italy does not have birthright citizenship. Greece does not have birthright citizenship. Japan does not have birthright citizenship. Bahrain does not have birthright citizenship. Saudi Arabia does not have birthright citizenship. Spain does not have birthright citizenship. Belgium does not have birthright citizenship. Netherlands does not have birthright citizenship. How long would you like me to go? Finland does not have birthright citizenship. Sweden does not have birthright citizenship. But the United States is expected to. The United States is expected to be the country where the third world can dump its garbage and people can have anchor babies. And if you think that's an insulting statement, you can pack up your Marxist ass and I will buy you a plane ticket to whatever gulag you belong into. This is the truth of it. The idea, it's subject to the jurisdiction thereof. It is the jurisdiction clause that people argue translates to immediate territorial birthright citizenship, soil. Now, there are some countries, in fact, by the way, I will say France used to be birthright citizenship, but they changed. So did Spain. So did a number of countries. They changed quite a long time ago. Quite a long time ago. But they're arguing that regardless of the immigration status of the parents, that from the soil on which you're born, you have birthright citizenship. You know what's funny is that doesn't apply in the United States. Here's what I mean. If you're born in Texas, you're a Texan by birth. If you move to Texas, you're not. It's interesting, right? You're not considered that. Status is irrelevant here, apparently, for this thing. They are trying to argue that the jurisdiction clause is what extends that birthright. I think that that's a poor interpretation. I think that to say subject to the jurisdiction thereof, especially when you're talking about illegal immigrants, to argue that someone is subject to the jurisdiction thereof is also, first off, you have to be, you're assuming and recognizing that sovereign entity's system of laws, which illegal immigration completely disregards. So that's a that is not a good faith argument to assert that subject to the jurisdiction thereof, particularly when it comes to people who enter the country illegally. They enter the country illegally to skirt the jurisdiction thereof. So how are you simultaneously arguing that someone is subject to the jurisdiction that is rejected? This is asinine. You had Roberts with the majority opinion. You had Clarence Thomas. I think his dissent was like twice, almost three times as long as the majority opinion, which should tell you everything that you need to know. And he's stating similarly. He is stating similarly with us. I mean, this is a shocking thing to have this decision. You also have this. This is Cut 19. Shannon Bream was sharing that Alito was fuming over this. Listen.
1: Back to Shannon, who's got more yet again. Shannon.
2: All right, this comes from Justice Alito, who brought this up during the arguments. This is his separate dissent. He said the court's interpretation also has national security implications. Suppose that a person's only connection to this country is that he was born here to a mother who was present just long enough to give birth and then quickly return to her native country. Suppose that country is a strategic adversary or enemy of the United States. Suppose the child never visited the United States while growing up and was inculcated with hatred of this country. According to this court now, that person is a citizen of the United States. He can enter and leave the country as he pleases. He can travel the world on a United States passport. Even if he plots to harm this country, he cannot be deprived of his status as a citizen, at least under current precedent. He goes on to say that this decision today also provides a powerful incentive to enter or remain in this country illegally. He goes on to say, in my judgment, the court has made a mistake that will seriously affect the country's future. So
0: he's right. He's right. So Alito is right. Clarence Thomas is correct. And now the way it is, the status quo is that anybody can come over here and pop out a baby and biggity boppity boom. That's it. That's what you got. I'm almost without words on this. I just hope that people who support this, I feel like you should be forced to allow people to claim birthright ownership of your property then. So how does this go? What do we go? Where do we go from here? Because this is disastrous, and unless something severe is done, we are already well on our way to France and the UK. Because if a country cannot make determinations about who can live within its borders, then that country is not sovereign. Not sovereign at all. Now, here's the thing. I understand the people who say, well, Congress should be legislating this. I mean, Congress should legislate it. Ultimately, they should be the ones legislating it. And that's the narrow loophole through which, or the narrow path through which SCOTUS was trying to go with us, that it's for Congress to do. It's not something for the president to do with executive order after executive order. Now, I've been warning you about this since 2016. Trump is being used by the GOP because they're too lazy and they are too worried about they're more worried about doing nothing to maintain power than do anything to risk losing it. These people are desperate to remain in there. They think that by delivering on anything that you've asked for, that you voted for, that somehow that's going to be a bigger threat than doing nothing. Yes, I completely agree. I've been talking about this longer than some of the people opining about it. You can't just rely on Trump and say, oh, Trump will have an EO on it. Congress has to legislate, but here's the problem with the decision. You can't do that now. Congress can't just pass a piece of legislation with this. That's never going to happen. It's never going to work. And why, pray tell, is it never going to work? It's because Roberts tied the ruling directly to the Constitution. It would have to be literally a constitutional amendment. to change it at this point. That's never going to happen. We got a lot more on the way. I've just begun unpacking this as we move. The folks who help bring you the program, Burn a Gun, BYRNA, it's not a gun. They have other models, but I don't care about a single one of the other models because the only one that you need to know right now is the CL that stands for Compact Launcher. I have zero problem pumping lead through a threat. I will sleep like a baby at night while a threat to my life bleeds out on the sidewalk. I don't care. This is an option for the people who are denied to carry, whether it's by private property restrictions or municipal restrictions, whatever, take your pick. You need to have a diverse range of defensive options. I mean, for crying out loud, you carry different calibers and you carry blades. So when you are barred because of a gimpy gun, then you need to have some kind of option. And this is where Byrna comes in. It shoots chemical irritant projectiles that can deter threats from up to 60 feet away. 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And it doesn't care about being because it's not a gun. 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
8: And now, all of the news you would probably miss. 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
9: Ford rehires human engineers after AI fails to match quality checks. Is anybody surprised? No one's surprised by this, not at all. Ford says it's hired back some of their human engineers because AI could not match their skills and experience. In a bid to reap the benefits of tech, they said that they were going to try to cut cost and increase productivity. Guess what didn't happen? Any of those things. So now they, according to BBC, because I'm not, they were citing a piece of garbage. I'm just horrible today, just so you guys know. This decision has me so mad. They said the firm has rehired more than 300 veteran quality inspectors. I hope that those people bent them over a barrel for their contracts. I hope they did. A JetBlue plane collides with a drone during a landing at JFK. After just days after United pilot had a narrow miss.
10: Still happening.
9: I see a drone on my property. I'm going to either do one of two things. I'm going to strap an IED to it and send it back to its origin, or I'm going to shoot it TF down. And then when you try to come to claim your property, I will meet you at my property entrance with a 12 gauge. That's how that's going to work. I'm so tired of the drone stuff. They're because the people are flying them near airfields. One drone hit a plane right above the cockpit at 3,000 feet.
10: Oh, my God.
9: What in the world? One flight was originated out of Vegas. It was approaching JFK Airport. It said we collided with a drone, blah, blah, blah. It's bad. Stop it. It just has to stop. Just people be smart with your stuff. Also, a 12-year-old was injured in a bison encounter at Yellowstone National Park because their parents are probably morons. According to a press release from the National Park Service, it occurred around 9 a.m. near Mud Volcano. The minor was, was transported to a hospital for treatment. Current conditions not known. They're still investigating it. I mean, you're told to stay 25 yards away from bison and other large animals. I mean, everything. Bighorn sheep, deer, moose, elk. You're supposed to keep 100 yards away from bears, wolves, and cougars. But apparently, people from the city go out to the country and go, well, I'm going to pet all the things. And then they end up getting gored to death and sent to the hospital. I'm going to pet that bison. Stop it. Stop it. A tourist was killed by a crocodile at Puerto Vallarta Beach. This is kind of crazy. I mean, that's score one for the Gator or the Crocs, right? As opposed to the cartels. I'm actually surprised it wasn't a cartel member. We have more on the way. Stick with us. What's worse than summer heat? 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
1: You know it's bad when I'm playing Bruce Springsteen. Born in the USA, I'm telling you. We're on the struggle bus today. We don't have anything nice to say about anybody, and if you don't either, then I would invite you to come and pull up a seat and sit with us. Welcome back to the program. Dana Lash with you. Make sure you find our Substack. We got some stuff coming out about this. We've been talking about this birthright citizenship ruling, which is going to change irrevocably the United States. I mean, this is insane the way that this, I think this has happened. And I think it's a, I get that you have legal scholars that were out there expecting this and they're crowing about it today, but it gets into that 14th Amendment under the jurisdiction thereof. So the idea that a child born in the United States, regardless of status, soil gives you immediate birthright. I mean, not even our founders believed that, especially if you read Hamilton in the Federalist Papers. So I'm not quite sure how this is in. It's weird because SCOTUS is usually like, well, you know, we don't have to do it the way we always have done it. Well, that's the way we've always done it. I mean, that's, you can't argue both things simultaneously. Thomas's dissent, Justice Thomas, Roberts wrote the opinion on this. Thomas was, he was pretty hardcore in his dissent. His conclusion said, quote, "The court has repurposed the 14th Amendment to protect its own set of preferred rights that the Reconstruction Congress never contemplated and that cannot find support in its text. Today, the court does so again by recognizing a constitutional right to citizenship for the children of all foreign birth tourists and illegal aliens." And he also adds, quote, "As for the other

evidence in support of my position. It is substantial. Representative Bingham, and this is if you're joining us, Justice Thomas's dissent, Representative Bingham, he writes, the architect of the 14th Amendment, believed that the citizenship clause would not apply to the children of temporary visitors. Senator Trumbull, a principal champion of the amendment, agreed. He also added in this that Jacob Howard, who introduced the citizenship clause, agreed. Congressman after congressman during the legislative debates, agreed. Congress in 1870, agreed. President Grant's attorney general, agreed. President Grant's attorney general before that, agreed. The Supreme Court in 1873, agreed. State legislatures, agreed. The executive branch decision makers over the course of multiple decades, agreed. Justice Miller, agreed. Thomas Cooley, agreed. A battery of other eminent scholars, agreed. And the great Justice John Marshall Harlan, on three separate occasions, agreed. That is Justice Thomas's dissent, which, I mean, that was an education for these other justices. Everybody wrote their own dissents. Alito, Gorsuch, Kavanaugh, you know, I think it was Jonathan Turley. Was it Turley or Bream who said that it was Kavanaugh who was trying to split the baby, Abraham style, or trying to split the baby? And the, I think Ketanji Brown, I'm going to, oh God help me. I'm not reading Ketanji Brown Jackson's opinion on this. She wrote an opinion. Did she write it herself or was it ChatGPT? I think we all have questions about her ability to form a coherent sentence, but there it is. I think it could probably be published as its own novella. It is such. The decision is such. So this has been something, this is pretty amazing, this decision. Now, I said earlier, and this is obviously, this is a huge blow to POTUS as well, because this was, I can't roll my eyes hard enough. And this is the Trump v. Barbara case, the birthright citizenship, children born in the United States. Justice Roberts is the one who tied it to the Constitution. So I was saying earlier, a lot of people have been asking, well, why can't Congress just legislate it then? Well, they can't now, unless it has to be amended. They're not going, because Roberts has tied it to the Constitution, saying that it's just an immediate constitutional right. So as such, I mean, this has to be a constitutional amendment. I'm just shocked, because this is the extension of citizenship, birthright citizenship, far beyond what the Constitution had ever intended. I don't know how, especially with everything that Thomas has cited, anyone who's even familiar with the drafting of the Constitution knows that there, I mean, you can't tell me that there's no reasonable doubt that the founders were accepting a birthright tourism. They weren't looking at nation building that way. I mean, and that's pretty evident if anyone has ever even read a paragraph of the Federalist Papers or even read the minutes of debates that were taking place at in Philadelphia. And for crying out loud. But now this is going to require a constitutional amendment, which is never going to happen. Because Republicans can't get it together. One of the reasons Trump has to do executive orders is because Republicans can't get it together. The rage I feel right now towards the people who have made a circus and a mockery out of governance and have focused on everything but the issue at hand. Where the ever-loving hell was Thomas Massie during all of this? Where the ever-loving hell was Marjorie Traitor Greene? They knew this was coming. Everybody has known for forever that this decision was on the way. Did any of these

Let me do my brain dead stunt and get clicks and donate to my reelection effort. Every single day. We have stunts about, here's the Epstein binder. Here are all these people that are talking about Epstein. You have Massey and some of these other lawmakers out there, Anna Paulina Luna and some of these others that sit here and talk about, well, we're going to talk about the names. And they never deliver on anything that they've ever promised. And I be damned, they haven't said anything about birthright citizenship. We've talked about it on this show. And we've covered the oral arguments, but that's about as much as you can do. We're not members of Congress. What have we gotten for the investment of our vote? And then you have Tucker Carlson. The audacity of Tucker Carlson to say, well, I'm leaving the GOP. I didn't even know that you were a part of it, because that your statement suggests that you've actually done anything worthwhile to move the needle. A lot of people really love believing their own hype. And then reality hits and the outsized influence is limited to just the digital sphere and all of the bots that they've purchased to try to bot up replies and make it seem as though the influence on social media is so great that it must transcend. It must also be applicable to meat space. But alas, it's not. No, now. This, we're going to have a constitutional amendment, which, as we know, is never going to happen. I mean, there are absolutely a million references and discussions to citizenship with the founders. I mean, this idea that this is going to be applicable here in the United States, when not even Europe does this. We're actually going to make our immigration worse than what you've seen in the EU. This takes Angela Merkel's heinous decisions with immigration in Germany, which really kickstarted a lot of horrible things over there. This takes it to the next level. Yes. So, and we're going to talk more about this and dive into it more and do some comparisons, historical comparisons, but just to address the whole thing with Congress can legislate it, that we're past that. And you guys know that they don't have the stomach to do a constitutional amendment. You know this. They couldn't even repeal Obamacare. They kept, after they told you to vote for them because they were going to repeal Obamacare, then when people voted for them, they said, oh, we're just going to make it better. It was a system designed purposefully and structured purposely to fail. How are you going to make a structure that was a system designed purposefully to fail, quote unquote, better? That's stupid. So it's a bad thing. There we go. Like I said, we're going to come back to this. We also have, there was a win with the trans issues. I mean, I can't believe we had to have the Supreme Court come out and say, look, if you got a weenus, you can't be on the girls' sports teams. This is how stupid we've become as a society. It's like all the worst aspects of a cafe society that's running DC now. It's stunning. That's running politics in America. We actually have to say this. And we actually had to have this argued all the way up to the Supreme Court. But I mean, at least it's a win. What scares me is that we are leaving so many things to the Supreme Court, when it's really supposed to be the citizens with their vote and their lawmakers in Congress. When it is so bad that the Supreme Court is literally your last line of defense, there's something seriously wrong with the way the citizens are administrating their power within a republic. We'd love to blame everyone in D.C., and believe me, I hate everything about D.C. I love the buildings. I would like it more if there was no one there. But it's not all D.C.'s fault, because that's just a reflection of us, the people. And we all know it. It's a reflection of us, the U.S. of A., the people within. We've got more on this. We also have Days of These United States coming up, and just a couple of other things to touch on. Islamism. We've got a couple of elections, more socialists that are going to win. We're going to get into all of that. Chinese dark money, woke Reich, people having kids making the New York Times mad, all kinds of stuff. I mean, like, what do you want? We got it all. As we move, the folks who help make the program possible, it's the friends over at Superbeats.
You guys know this company. They have a new product called Cholesterol Health Daily. 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
13: It's a gay pride parade. Where at? What? Yeah, it's Seattle Pride. They've got a trans Gazan flag and a gay moose. I mean, that'll get you yeeted off some buildings over there. These people have no idea what the word genocide means. Why is someone carrying, like, Poseidon's little staff there either? I don't get it. What is up with the moose that is dancing around? I'll put it back on there. I want to see more of this. I mean, what is up? Okay, first off, I don't understand that, because you see on the other side of the flag, they've got like the blue and the pink on it. And then what the hell is this? This moose dancing around. Is there something about gay and moose that is related? I'm so confused. What is the old lady doing out there? I don't understand this at all. These people have no idea. I mean, they know that they would be murked immediately, right? It's like a punishable by death or jail. I don't understand the moose thing. Is that the only furry that they had? Is that the only furry costume that they had?
14: I think it's futile to try to understand it. That's what I think.
13: Why is, what about moose is gay?
14: Nothing,
13: I'm so confused.
14: Nothing that I'm aware of.
13: We live in the stupidest time. You know what? I want aliens to come and just immediately melt us all. This stuff like this is why I don't want to live forever. Because God help.

0: me if I have to endure sharing this rock with these people for the rest of my existence.
1: I have the answer to your moose question.
0: Please tell me.
1: It was from the Seattle Mariners baseball float. Their mascot is Mariner the Moose.
2: Oh, so it's a parade.
0: Is it a gay moose?
2: I'm not sure parade should be that confusing, honestly.
0: Does the moose, I'm assuming it's a he? Is he gay?
2: Is that
0: a gay moose?
2: I don't think he's gay.
0: What is the purpose of this? Look, everybody, this is how we like to have sex. I like to have sex this way. That's why my flag is this. I like to have sex like this. This is why my flag. That is just awfully way too much knowledge that anybody needs to know about you. I mean, if I see a stranger, my first thought isn't, I wonder how they do it. I mean, you're kind of a freak if that's your first thought. That's what makes you a freak, right? That's where the freak starts. That's the seed right there. You don't need to telegraph all of your whatever you want to do to the public at large. But we live in a society where everyone's like, look at me, look at me, look what I like. These are the brands that I like. Here's my hot take. This is how I like to do it. And they wave and they have a flag for everything, right? I like green chilies in my nachos. Where's my flag? Where's that at? I would love to have a pet chicken. Where's my flag for that? Oh, that girl right there, see the flag? That means she has pet chickens. Oh, really? Yeah, not like farm chickens, like that flag. That flag means that they have farm chickens. That flag means she has a pet chicken. Oh, and that one over there, you can tell they hate Green Day because that's the flag that says trashy garbage pop is not punk. That's what that means, so they hate Green Day. Mm-hmm. That's what that means. I have no words. I just think that this is like watching Rome celebrate as it burns. This kind of stuff right here. It's an indulgent society that has lost its purpose. When you have people who think that just how they like to do it deserves a parade down Main Street. Good heavens. So coming up in our second hour, help us all. We've got some woke Reich. We also have some, well, the latest still, because the birthright citizenship disaster is reverberating. I don't think POTUS has said anything about it yet. Gird your loins, though. Gird your loins. We're going to get into that. We've got a lot of stuff to touch on. It's just a weird day, and everybody's crabby because now it's, you know, we're kind of bent over a barrel, and Congress isn't going to do anything about it. So, more on the way. Yay! Pull up a seat, and let's talk mean about everybody next.

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3: They will address it in other ways. I'm Lee Silasera, Fox News. Vice President J.D. Vance says the Trump administration will use legislation after the Supreme Court rejected President Trump's executive order to limit birthright citizenship.
4: What we're talking about is fixing a problem the Supreme Court created. We also want to look over the long term at undoing that problem to begin with, because, again, this was only a 5-4 decision.
3: On Fox's The Ingram Angle, Chief Justice John Roberts wrote the majority opinion, saying nothing in the citizenship clauses of the Constitution indicates Congress meant to limit citizenship to those living in the U.S. Another closely watched decision today, the high court allowing states to ban transgender athletes from female sports programs.
5: West Virginia and Idaho laws banning transgender girls and women from female sports teams do not violate the U.S. Constitution's Equal Protection Clause. More than 24 states have similar laws, and the court's decision will likely settle disputes in those cases as well. Writing for the majority, Justice Brett Kavanaugh lays out an interest in states protecting biological females to ensure competitive fairness. The court's conservative majority joined Kavanaugh. The three liberal justices signed on to an opinion agreeing in part and dissenting in part with the majority.
3: Fox's Jared Halpern at the White House, and the justices rule to loosen campaign finance rules, finding limits to how much a political party spends to coordinate with a candidate violates the First Amendment. Primary contest held in Colorado, where incumbent Democrat John Hickenlooper wins the nomination for U.S. Senate. Attorney General Phil Weiser wins the Democratic primary for governor, beating Senator Michael Bennet and Democratic Socialist Milot Kyros. That race is still not decided. Forecasters warning of a heat wave in parts of the Midwest and Northeast as we head into the 4th of July weekend. 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
9: Temperatures being 30 degrees above average.
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11: Our dome of summer high pressure locked in place. We are now in the longest days of the year. Clear, warm, and humid. Upper 80s after the sun goes down this evening. 78, that's it for the low. Wednesday, sunny, hot, humid, kind of hazy. 98 degrees, well short of the record of 105. Wednesday night, clear, warm, humid, 78. Thursday, sunny, hot, and humid, 98 degrees. Let's keep this going. Friday, Saturday, and Sunday. 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
6: You're supposed to wear the hat. 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I'm a John Adams nightmare. But I'm honest about it. That's the difference between, like, people like me and Democrats. 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
6: Welcome back to the program. We're at the top of this second hour and still going over. I'm still reading everything because all this stuff happened right when we were going on air. And I'll have something later on this evening, a little bit more substantial that in terms of this the particular birthright citizenship case that's going to be up on Substack, chapter and verse. So you subscribers can go and take advantage of that. The I understand, and I wanted to add to like our discussion on this. I get that there were a lot of questions pertaining to Trump's ability to use executive orders for everything. And we brought that up in the very beginning because you cannot, and Congress has been lazy. They've really relied on Trump to use his executive authority to do things, to basically give them cover. There are people in Congress who don't want to stick their necks too far out because they're terrified about losing their influence. They're terrified about losing their power. And they argue, well, you don't want to put us in that position because we don't want to jeopardize the majority. Well, what's the hell's the point of having a majority if you're not going to do anything with it in the first place? You know, what's the point of having your scepter if you're not going to do anything with it? So you kind of negate that argument on its own. And that was his executive order, 14160, that established how the Trump administration, how they were trying to implement this. It's one of the things Kavanaugh noted. He said the ruling should have confined itself to the existing statute. Look, the bottom line is this. It's not going to be something because POTUS had tweeted out just a little bit ago that he thinks that Congress is going to be able to handle this. He put out on Truth Social, quote, the Supreme Court upheld birthright citizenship, which is too bad for our country, but we can easily make it up in Congress through legislation with the support of the president. That has now been determined during this process. No long and unwieldy constitutional amendment is necessary. Congress should start today to work on ending expensive and unfair to our country birthright citizenship. They will have my complete and total support, and he has his name. That's not going to happen that way because the way that Roberts predicated it upon the Constitution means that this is not going to be able to be resolved with a simple proposal of legislation. It's going to have to be a constitutional amendment. It's going to have to be a constitutional amendment from a Congress that can't even pass the SAVE Act. You think that they're going to be able to pass a constitutional amendment? And then I have people out there like, oh, we need to have a constitutional convention. I'm sorry, excuse me? That's also retarded. And you want to know why? Because we have, again, a Congress that can't even pass the SAVE Act. We're barely hanging on by the skin of our teeth.

0: faith here, and you're talking about throwing everything out of the window without the virtue, without the moral compass, without the intellectual mooring that we had during the days of our founders, and you want to have this idiocracy society redo everything? Wow. So, no. This is it. This is fait accompli. This is it. I hate saying it, but this is not going to change, guys. The only way that there can be any effect is immediate, severe enforcement. It's going to have to be balls to the wall enforcement, immediate deportations, no appeals, immediate enforcement, severe penalty, triple ICE. Yes, that means rounding people up and getting them out of the United States. This is what we have been given. This is the only route that we can actually immediately take. But here's the question. Do you think that these chickens in Congress are going to be okay with us? They fold over and tuck their tail and run away the first time an overweight lesbian decides to block an ICE vehicle in the streets. Mm-hmm. That's the truth of it. So no. This is, I don't even see them doing that. This is fait accompli. But that's what needs to happen, because Congress, they're never going to pass a constitutional amendment regarding the 14th over this. It's never going to happen. So that's the only option that you are left with, is immediate deportations, immediate incarcerations, severe penalties. If you are deported, you're never allowed back ever again, ever. That's what it's going to take. Do you think that Congress has the stomach for that? Because this is a disaster. Kane, do you think that they have the stomach for that?
1: No. Most things that are good for the country, they don't have the stomach for, because they aren't strong enough to fight against the narrative from the left. I think SCOTUS, they just recently greenlit Trump to immediately deport, and yet they're shutting down the idea of birthright citizenship being amended. So you're right. This is the only choice they've left us.
0: I don't see how else to approach it, but that's what it's going to take. That's what it's going to involve. So I'm just saying there are a couple of other things here, and this is a really good point, Jeff Clark made. He's a VP of litigation from the Oversight Project. He's worked with the administration. I wanted to read this because this is very smart. He said, remember the Supreme Court's fascination with international law? It was not all that long ago. He adds, the Supreme Court majority's sterile insistence on history just made us the laughingstock of the international community of nations. China especially doubled over and belly laughs about how stupid the United States is. He says common law history arose, but this is true, before Britain faced waves of illegal immigration. And they were happy to augment their population in the 18th century and extend the liberties of Englishmen to its new entrants. Now, sidebar to this, it's pretty much argued that the United States inherited common law, but the founders rejected the common law of the English. This is something that Thomas Paine also noted. So I have a little bit of an objection with that, if that's the presupposition. He adds, we now live in a very different age. Now, this is key. This is key. The opinion reads like the Supreme Court radically enforcing a New Deal policy designed to fight deflation, the analog here of citizenship policy running from the founding to Reconstruction, where we now live in an age of inflation, our current age of hordes of illegal immigration invaders, and in many instances foisted on us by foreign entities and NGOs trying to destroy America, especially in light of its costly welfare system. He says Kavanaugh's insistence on Wong Kim Ark as governing precedent is especially wrong because the parents there had lawful permanent resident status. He's what gets me is let me pull up my notes on this, because in 1924, you had the Indian Citizenship Act. This was before the Snyder Act of 1924. Native Americans were historically excluded from automatic birthright citizenship under the 14th Amendment because they were a member of a tribal nation. And so that was considered to be a negating factor, so to speak, right? So we were told that they were not subject to the jurisdiction thereof until the Snyder Act of 1924. So now you're telling me that someone can come over here from Pakistan illegally across the Rio and pop out a kid in Texas and immediately the kid can claim citizenship? I mean, remember, they were the big thing was that the big thing before the Snyder Act of 24 was that people who were also American Indians. Now, this is sidebar, and I don't want to get too in the weeds and too confusing. This is one of the things that really angered American Indians about Elizabeth Warren, because when you claim that you're an American Indian, you're not just saying, I mean, there's a difference between saying that you have that ancestry. Like, I have American and Indian ancestry, clearly, and Irish, clearly. But to she, like, for instance, Warren was saying she is an American Indian. When you state that, you're volunteering that you are a voting member or of a nation, of a indigenous nation state, so to speak. And that is perceived as the same thing as having dual citizenship. And so that was the reason that was cited as a way to cancel out any claim of birthright citizenship for American Indians prior to the Snyder Act in 1924, if that helps explain. So that to me, and I was a little, I don't know if Thomas hit on that or not. I haven't read his full dissent yet because it's basically the length of War and Peace. But I find that to be a precedent. And I think that that should be acknowledged, because if you're talking about people who are coming here illegally, then those are citizens of another sovereign state. The same argument that was used prior to 1924 to negate birthright citizenship for American Indians could also be applicable to citizens from another sovereign nation that come over here and have a kid and try to claim birthright citizenship status. And that's, I just don't see that as being logically consistent at all. You know, if that makes any, if that makes any kind of sense. So the history of it too is very clear on all of these, on all of these fronts. This is all very, very clear. So, I mean, like I said, it's going to require serious enforcement. And I just don't see, and we just talked about that, I just don't see Congress having, they don't have that spine. They just don't. They really don't. So that's kind of, you know, the way it is. And I see some people trying to sugarcoat it. I don't really think that you can sugarcoat this. I have some of my friends that are trying to, I think they're trying to assuage, I guess, frustration by acting like, well, you know, it's not that big of a deal. But it is. It is, though. It is. Now, one of the things that Eric Schmidt, who was the AG of Missouri, he had tweeted out, the majority tried to constitutionalize unlimited birthright citizenship. And by the way, he had just tweeted that. That's in reference to Roberts predicating it upon the Constitution, meaning it has to be an amendment, not just legislation. But this is what Schmidt said, and this is key. He says, quote, the majority tried to constitutionalize unlimited birthright citizenship, but Justice Kavanaugh may have left Congress a door. I'm filing legislation to walk through it, and I'll keep working on a constitutional amendment to restore American citizenship. So that's something to, we'll see. I think we're going to try, we're going to reach out to Schmidt and get him on air and talk about this. This is going to be crazy. Now, we also have the trans thing, which we discussed, and a few other things, because we have some impending elections where you have another slate of far left socialist candidates. People saying, well, you know, they're fast becoming socialists, the Democrat Party. Guys, the Democrat Party has been socialist since 2008. That's when it officially happened. They were just too chicken to actually say the words. Nothing's changed. They're just saying the words now. This has been happening for a long time. Like, we've been seeing it for a very long time. One of the first things that they did after they pretty much cemented their status as a socialist party was they decided to federalize and have nationally controlled all student loans, which skyrocketed the cost of college and completely changed the course of education in this nation. So a lot of stuff happening. We have more on the way. 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
4: And now, all of the news you would probably miss. It's time for Dana's Quick Five.
5: All right. So apparently, Mexican Batman has been taping men to lamp posts. And I actually love this. I think it's hysterical. A vigilante in Jalisco is leaving people bound to poles with retero, Spanish for robber, scrawled on their foreheads. Okay, the photo... Can I just say those dudes look like they're 12? Did you see the photo of what? I mean, some of them are grum dudes.
6: Is that World Little League 12 or is that actual 12?
5: No, they look actual 12.
6: Do they?
5: Yeah, those dudes. Some of them look like older. But he's been taping them to lampposts. They have no idea who he is. And I think that he should probably be left alone to do. I didn't see nothing. I don't know what he's talking about. All these people just appeared on this lamppost. I don't know what you're. Yeah. Sponsored by duct tape. Or what is it? What's the one of the brands that they have? Look, those are two of them. There's tons of them. Did you see the big fat dude that he... So he had one of the photos. I actually saw one of the photos on Instagram. He had... There was a larger unit that was taped. And did you see his shirt was kind of up and the tape was over his fat belly? You know that's going to hurt so bad. That... Is that going to take skin off? Because I think he was baking in the sun a bit. Oh, I saw that and I immediately just, it's going to hurt so bad. That's what you get for being a robber. Having children makes you smarter. Although sometimes when you get in the early years and you have mom brain, it doesn't feel like it. But mothers and fathers apparently have healthier, younger looking brains, according to recent studies, which is interesting. They have younger looking brains, according to recent studies. From The Guardian, it says all kinds of stuff contribute to it. But I think it's also because parents have to multitask and deal with a miniature tyrant that's a version of themselves. That's ultimately what I think really comes down to, and you got to outwit them. Fallen tree unearths a century-old secret New York cemetery. It's basically just like a preserved gravestone of a woman who kicked the bucket 100 years ago. I mean, is it really that old, 100 years ago? Yeah, 1892, 1918, Edna Goodman, and they found the tombstone of a tree fell. It's near Rochester, and so they said it uncovered this secret that nobody else expected. It's Mount Hope Cemetery, and that's kind of neat, though. But, I mean, we have some really old stuff. Our family cemetery in the Ozarks on the hillside. We got some old ones there. Yeah, super old ones. When I was a kid, my family was so weird. We have this thing that I would always call the Southern Graveyard Vigil. And they would go every year and they put flowers and they say hi to the dead. You know, it's weird. I don't know. I'm like, nobody's here. You know that, right? But some of them are real old. And it was interesting to go back through and see which is, you know, what are some of the oldest graves that are in there. An Ohio robot cop retired with zero arrests. At least it's not like that one little cop that got depressed, that little robot cop, and decided to yeet itself into a fountain to kill itself. That was real sad. Dublin, Ohio, they gave a robot cop a trial run in a parking garage, and then they laid it off. It was off the job, headed back to its maker, because it didn't actually arrest anybody. There were zero tickets, zero criminal cases, zero arrests.

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1: You know how, first off, welcome back, Dana Lash, with you. We're in a weird mood because we're all mad about that decision. But can I just say that Ketanji Brown Jackson apparently used TikTok slang in her concurring opinion for the Trump v. Barbara birthright citizenship case. This is what she wrote. Quote, "In the aftermath of the Civil War, those who championed the 14th Amendment, both within and beyond Congress, understood the assignment." She is the dumbest person to ever sit on the court. It actually takes down the cumulative IQ of the court a couple of notches, because she is one of the dumbest people to ever sit on the bench, and it's disgraceful. I just think, I've said yesterday, with Sotomayor and Kagan, I disagree with them on so many things, and I think they're wrong, and I think their logic is wrong, but they're not stupid women. They're not. They're not stupid. They just, theirs is a morning that is in a different part of the ocean than ours. And to them, if you are arguing from that leftist perspective, at least they're trying to argue it as logically as they can. And I will say that at least they, in most instances, have refrained from emotional hyperbole. So they're not idiots. Ketanji Brown Jackson's a straight up idiot. And I know that that sounds like horrible analysis. It sounds lazy, but I don't really have anything else to offer, because that at its most base is what it is. She is not intelligent, to the point where even Sotomayor reportedly cannot stand her. They've had some disagreements in court. Good heavens. She literally she thinks it's TikTok. Remember, Ketanji Brown Jackson was the one who could not define what a woman was. "Well, I'm not a biologist." It's ridiculous. Ridiculous. So, a couple of other things. I wanted to play this soundbite. POTUS was asked about I don't want to say new Democrats, because this is kind of who they've always been. This is cut one, though, talking about the real changeover from the Democrat Party. Listen.
2: Zohar Mamdani said in an interview this week that he was open to being the poster child for socialist candidates. Are you worried about more socialist candidates across the United States?
3: Well, I think it's a big threat to our nation, actually. Because it's not socialism, it's really communism. They use the word social democrat because it sounds so nice, but it's really communism you're talking about. I think it's the biggest threat to our nation there is, maybe since our founding. That includes World War I, World War II, September 11th. It includes the Pearl Harbor attack. I think this is the biggest threat to our nation. People will smile when I say that, but the smart people are going to say, you know, he's probably right. It's basically introducing communism into the United States of America. There's never been anything so dangerous.
1: Well, it is. I mean, it's been like this for quite some time, the Democrat Party.

been like this for a long time. I would say even before, oh, I mean, it was before the Tea Party era. One of the reasons that so many of us were out in the streets, and this was, let me just take you back to 2007. Some of us did not like No Child Left Behind because we did not like the federalization that it was incorporating into education. We did not like Too Big to Fail. We were very critical of that. And we were protesting this before Barack Obama was ascending, when he was still a senator out of Illinois. And then Democrats tried to invalidate the Tea Party by saying that it just was like a racist movement that originated to critique Barack Obama, when in fact it ignored the fact that the Tea Party actually began under George W. Bush, critiquing the Republican Party for Too Big to Fail and acting like crony capitalists and incorporating elements of socialism into GOP policy. That's what we were criticizing. And then Obama came and made it worse. So obviously we were all going to criticize him too. And it just went from there. But I think that's when it really kind of broke open into, I think, the mainstream of the Republican Party, or the Democrat Party, really, for the lack of a better way to put it. Because Democrats, for so long, you used to have maybe three kind of factions in the Democrat Party, right? You had your super far left Democrats. Then you had your, I would say, moderate, only in that they did not want to, they agreed with the far left faction. But the only difference between them and the far left is that they did not verbalize their agenda the way that the far left did, because they understood that talking about things like socialized medicine freaks out voters. And so they didn't want to freak out voters. So the only reason that they were quiet was to appear moderate. And they used the far left as their attack dogs and their get out the vote apparatus. And then you had, which they don't exist anymore, what they call the blue dog Democrats, right? Those were like the Zell Millers, Joe Manchins, John Fetterman's probably one of them. They are more, well, they're not really, they're actually maybe more true moderates of the Democrat Party. They maybe lean a little bit more to the right because the areas from which they come are a mix of working class and college, particularly Manchin, working class. And you're dealing with more union Democrat, which is a different type of Democrat. You have some that are far left, but a lot of them are moderate. They're working class people who are in the unions, and then the unions have always been synonymous with Democrats, and so that's just, you kind of inherit it, right? And that explained a lot of my family, union Democrat type folks. So those factions don't exist anymore. Now you have all of the far left that is moving to take over,

0: societal structure, but economic, which ultimately, obviously, they don't believe that it contributes to societal structure. We know that it does, but that's the difference between the parties. But they ran all the blue dog Democrats out. I mean, they made it very clear, I think it was back in 2012 at their convention, the DNC, where they said, you're not welcome if you're pro-life, and so you're out. They used to have pro-Second Amendment Democrats. They weren't always as strong on gun rights as Republicans, but at least they didn't pretend to hunt. Now they've all been run out. So this all was moving before 08, and I think it broke out mainstream into the Democrat Party with Barack Obama. So I don't want people to say that, oh, it's just now happening or suddenly, because you got to pay more attention longer than that. It's been happening for quite a long time. We've all seen where this is going. I've been warning about it forever on this program. We've all seen where it's going. And this is where, and Trump's not wrong. It's communism. They try to say it's socialism, but it's communism. It's not the transitory period between, you know, between capitalism and communism. It is it. It all has the same end goal. And so he's correct with that. So we'll see. I don't know. It's insane. I wish that some of these lawmakers had done more to really push back against it. Speaking of lawmakers, let's watch Thomas Massie have a meltdown. This is Cut 12.
1: To clear up the stuff your ex is saying about you with the NDA, that you pressured her to sign an NDA for wrongful termination. What is that true? What's she saying about you?
2: Who are you with?
1: With Fox Digital.
2: It's all false.
1: And what she said about you and Boebert having an intimate relationship?
2: It's all false.
1: Why do you think she's out there saying it? Was it because of the primary, ahead of the primary? What do you think is motivating it?
2: When did you all become a tabloid? Seriously, dude.
1: Well,
0: why don't you just answer the question?
1: Thought I would give you a chance to respond, because you've never been able to tell your side of the story, that's all. But anything you could say.
2: So let me ask you. I mean,
0: the texts were real.
2: Porn.
0: By the way, I was asking certain lawmakers that were named in said texts privately about said texts, and they got mad at me for asking them about said texts. Mm-hmm. I mean, I keep everything, just FYI. When you decide to make Congress a funhouse, and when did you become a walking tabloid? If you had comported yourself in a manner befitting of a congressman without any appearance of impropriety, sexual or financial, then maybe the people wouldn't be asking these questions. Don't sit here and pull the same garbage that the left does. This is what the left does when they're caught in some moment of impropriety and they're fielded a question about it and they get mad and they try to invoke ergo decido or somehow some, you know, illogical fallacy of association as a way to bypass and dodge the question and or criticism. That's just not going to fly here. But this is what I'm talking about. You have a bunch of these stooges in Congress that pull stunts because they want their name in the press. He would fall all over himself if he was offered a contributorship at Fox, and we all know it. Stop it. It's so stupid. When did you become a tabloid? I don't know. Maybe when you decided to behave like one. Answer my question. Now we got birthright citizenship. I'm so glad everyone was sitting here going to Jews and we're gonna stunt on Epstein and make all kinds of promises without delivering. Meanwhile, ta-da, here we are. We keep moving towards and we finally are at birthright citizenship. Y'all can't do a damn thing about H-1Bs, but you can sit here and text about your penis being a pine cone nonstop to multiple other congressional members. It's just ridiculous. I'm just so tired of this stuff. You know, do your damn jobs. You're not sent there to, do you want me to tell you some of the stories that I've heard about lawmakers, about the lawmakers that are married, that some from Florida, that scoot around and screw around on their wives when they're in D.C.? I mean, do we want to go that route? I just feel like I'm going to burn it all down mood anyway. They go and they act like it's Animal House. And you're talking about 50-year-old, 40-year-old congressional members acting like it's Animal House in D.C. We got Florida Man on the way. Maybe Florida Man can.

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8: It's his life mission to make bad decisions. It's time for Florida Man.
9: All right, so, excuse me, first up, A Florida man chased down an ambulance carrying a patient and crashed into it on purpose, because why not? Ruskin, Florida. Man's facing multiple serious charges after he allegedly chased down an ambulance, deliberately crashed into it. It was transporting a patient to the local hospital, according to the Hillsborough County Sheriff's Office. I don't care when it occurred. I really don't care. It just happened. It was this week. I mean, we really got it. Are you guys going to be like, I don't know if I can live my life without knowing the... No, we're not. Come on. This douchebag decided to run into an ambulance and it put the patient and first responders at risk. The guy was arrested on multiple felony charges, including aggravated battery on a firefighter with a deadly weapon. And his name is Johnny Armand. And he looks like a terrorist. Yeah. Just saying, you know, just saying. Just going to put that out there. Also, let's see, we've got, I accidentally closed this tab. This is a Florida man who was, punched a woman's windshield. A guy busted into a pipe. He said he messed up. I want something crazy. This is tamed. These are tamed. I want somebody who's like climbing up a light pole to get away from cops because he stuffed himself full of meth. Just saying. We do have, this guy, this is amazing. A Florida man tried to pull his girlfriend from the jaws of an alligator in a fatal river attack. This is awful. Seminole County, Florida. A Central Florida man desperately fought a massive alligator trying to save his girlfriend after she was attacked while swimming in the, we're going to try to say this, Econlocachee River.
10: Sure.
9: This is Sunday afternoon. The 31-year-old woman did not make it. Her injuries were fatal, according to Florida Fish and Wildlife Commission. It occurred around 1:30 p.m. near Bar Street Trailhead in the Little Big Econ State Forest, northeast of Orlando. They said the woman was hiking with her boyfriend and her best friend. The group stopped off to cool in the river. They entered the shallow water. They said it was about 3 feet deep. Then all of a sudden, a large gator appeared. I told you guys, they are in every drop of water in Florida. And the alligator just immediately attacked. It bit the woman on both of her arms and then pulled her into the water. They said that there was a frantic struggle. Bystanders called 911. The audio was released from the 911 call, and they were saying, bad, real bad, please hurry. She's losing a lot of, you know, please hurry. Someone got bit by a gator. They responded. They treated her as a trauma alert before they could even transport her to the hospital, but she didn't even make it, and she died en route to the hospital. They haven't released her identity yet because they're still notifying family members, but they did, following the attack, they went and removed two giant, they said, quote, exceptionally large alligators from the area. They were 12 feet long. The second one was 13. And they said that the length, especially the 13-foot, was rare even by Florida standards. And this is the third gator attack in just 1 week. There was a snorkeler bitten by an 8-foot gator swimming in Rainbow River in Marion County. And then there was a child that got bitten in the hand while fishing at Nelson's Outdoor Resort And they said that an increase in counters is not entirely unexpected because

It's mating season, apparently, and that's when the aggression typically peaks. So basically, if you're in Florida, don't even look at the water because a gator will fly out of it and get you. Don't even look at it. They can feel the weight of your gaze. Third hour next.

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3: Court decisions with high stakes. I'm Sue Guzman, Fox News. If you're born on U.S. soil, that makes you a U.S. citizen. The Supreme Court today blocking President Trump's executive order attempting to put an end to birthright citizenship.
4: Chief Justice John Roberts cites centuries of case law and the framers' intentions in rejecting an executive order intended to eliminate automatic citizenship to children born in the U.S., the parents living in the country illegally or temporarily. In his opinion, Roberts writes, if Congress intended to limit American citizenship to the children of those domiciled in the U.S., nothing in the succinct language of the citizenship clause conveyed that. Lower courts had blocked the executive order ahead of Supreme Court arguments in April. Justices Thomas, Alito, and Gorsuch dissented. At the White House, Jared Halpern, Fox News.
3: Immigration advocates praising the high court's ruling.
5: Today's ruling means that hundreds of thousands of families can breathe a little bit easier and know that their child is here to stay.
3: And Morad Amwada is the president of the New York Immigration Coalition. Meanwhile, President Trump praised the Supreme Court for upholding Idaho and West Virginia's bans on transgender athletes playing in women's and girls' sports. Fox's Shannon Bream with more.
6: Justice Kavanaugh wrote the opinion saying, you know, every time someone takes a position on a team or gets into the starting lineup or takes a scholarship, there's someone else who loses that opportunity. He talked about women being committed to their craft in sports and fighting to improve their times, to get stronger. And he recognized that struggle. He said, listen, there are now 27 states, the Olympic Committee, there is the NCAA, and they want to recognize the fact that women should be able to compete without having to worry about the threat of physical harm from a biological male or having to compete against them for their slot. And a 6-3 win for those today who are advocates for women's sports.
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19: Our dome of summer high pressure locked in place. We are now in the longest days of the year. Clear, warm, and humid. Upper 80s after the sun goes down this evening. 78, that's it for the low. Wednesday, sunny, hot, humid, kind of hazy. 98 degrees, well short of the record of 105. Wednesday night, clear, warm, humid, 78. Thursday, sunny, hot, and humid, 98 degrees. Let's keep this going. Friday, Saturday, and Sunday. 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
3: Wear the hat. 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I feel like I'm watching a child play dress up. I mean, I love my country because I'm not an elected official, and I don't think I could represent anybody that would be dumb enough to vote for me. I would engage in so much fraud. I'm a John Adams nightmare, but I'm honest about it. That's the difference between like people like me and Democrats. We're honest.
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3: Welcome back to the program. We're walking through everything with the birthright citizenship. There was a win and a loss with SCOTUS today. We're getting in all of that stuff. We got the women's sports thing, which, you know, that seemed pretty par for the course. I think everybody thought that it would come out that way. We've been covering all of that. I wanted to get into some of this other stuff as well. And again, welcome back, Dana Lash, with you. We're at the top of this third hour. This was a very funny piece. I believe that this was in your prep email this morning. It says the LGBT movement is being consumed by pro, quote unquote, you know, fake word, it's really Gazan, Palestinian activists. Now, we had some of that video earlier where at these pride parades, like for instance, this is cut five, where pride paraders are saying, quote, we're here, we're queer, free Palestine is our demand. That doesn't even rhyme.
5: Nor does it make sense.
3: That doesn't make sense either. What? Go ahead and play this. What is this even? And this is part, and they got their rainbow stuff out there. This was at one of the pride things in Toronto. What? What? What does the ruling party Hamas say about that? I'm curious. And then you've got cut four. We can just play this in the background, where they had a hybrid trans Gazan flag. So it was Gazan, and then it also had the blue and pink on it for the trans stuff. And you can see them waving. And they had it on a lot. The little flags have it too, which I just now realized. The little flags have it. They got all of it. That's okay. Well, there, I find that interesting. So they're being consumed by this pro-Gazan movement. Again, they call themselves Palestine. Everybody knows it's a fake term, and it was given after the Second Judean Uprising, named after the Jews' longstanding enemy, et cetera, et cetera. It came from Crete, the Philistines. So the crazy thing is that it's being consumed to the point where some of the biggest, I guess you could say, champions of the alphabet movement are now targets of their left-wing base, which are the pro-Gazan people now. So, yeah. Like, for instance, Chuck Schumer got booed at the New York City Pride Parade because it's gotten so Gazan, right? And they're seeing it more and more. You see it with Mamdani. You're seeing it over and over again. They said they're taught, like, for instance, who's going to fill Pelosi's seat in Congress when she leaves? And everybody's, you know, they were talking about that state senator, Scott Wiener, who is the favorite to fill in. But then he's all with the trans stuff, and he always did everything to, like, I mean, down to the point where he wants to remove criminal penalties for knowingly exposing someone to HIV. He's all for medical mutilation of kids in the name of the trans cult, all of that stuff. And he's been like all about alphabet everything. But he got

0: got heckled and harassed at a trans march by Gazan activists that screamed actual anti-Semitic slurs at him and were accusing him of having Israeli handlers. And they said that he's pro-genocide in Gaza because he's a Jewish Democrat. When are Jewish Democrats going to realize that they're like imperiling themselves here? This is, I mean, par for the course. He's a Jewish Democrat, and he tried to move to be pro-Gazan, but I guess it was too little and too late. And they hate him. I can't even read some of the stuff on Twitter about him. There's video of him getting kicked out. I mean, this has happened over and over again. I mean, look at Josh Shapiro out of Ohio, Pennsylvania, for crying out loud. Josh Shapiro, who at one point was considered to be on the bench for, I guess, Democrat front runners for president, but he's Jewish, so that knocked him out. It knocked him out back in 24. I mean, that's the way it is. You're seeing this more and more. The left wants to use Islamism to usher in socialism, but they're not smart enough to realize you can't use Islamism because you get consumed by it. And this is part of that red-green alliance. This is what's happening on the right, too, by the way. It's mostly an online phenomenon, but more and more it's carrying over into reality. I had a story where, let me pull this up. It was an Axios poll, and it was more and more, it says the Republican Party from Axios is starting to turn on Israel. And it gets into this, everything that Podcastistan talks about, right? Which is kind of the goal. It's the goal of it, right? That was the whole goal of the Podcastistan movement. It is a red-green alliance. And I think that the people, some of the people I think are tools of it. And then I think others are just desperate to supplant their aging cable news audience with Zoomerwaffen. That's what this is. Like the cable news rejects that decided to adopt podcasts, the podcast format, and get in and become Podcastistan, they're trying to supplement their audience is aging out. They're cable news people. And, you know, I mean, you're talking about upper 50s going into their 60s, these cable hosts that are now Podcastistanies. And they have got to figure out a way to boost their audience, to propagate their audience, to supplement it. And that's what they're doing. That's why they're bending to the Zoomerwaffen and clickbait. And so they're buying into it. But Axios, which I normally don't like to bring up, but I think this is the only thing that I've even seen that discusses it. It looks at Republicans, according to a number of surveys, particularly younger ones, have turned on Israel. They've bought into the Hamas propaganda about Gaza, right? They completely bought into it. They said that the one thing I don't like, and this is how you can tell it's from a leftist perspective, is because the piece says that Netanyahu offset that kind of contributed to collapsing Democrat support by cultivating Republicans. No, Democrats decided to become so far left. It's horseshoe theory now. So you have Podcastistan, which is basically just the left. It's horseshoe theory. They're just the left. But it gets into some of the, and I've seen this. I'm seeing this in real life, right? There are people that call themselves anti-interventionists, but they're not intervention. They're not non-interventionists, really. They just don't like one entity in particular. They also say that they're about America first, but they're not about America first because they have, and they get mad and they accuse people of dual loyalty if they're Jewish, but they say nothing about them owning houses in Qatar or owning property in Bahrain or anywhere else. Or Turkey. Having dual citizens, they don't even get into that. So Israel, what Axios notes, has become the new litmus test. The Red-Green Alliance has successfully made Israel the litmus test to determine falsely, like, what is old and what is new republicanism. And it's a psyop. Like, back during the Tea Party days, grassroots was, we don't want big government, period. We don't want bailouts. We don't want big government. Now, the left has successfully co-opted that and made that instead of big government, it's about Israel. That's it. And that's why you see these podcasts to stand hosts. They increase their rhetoric. They do all this because they get more and more views. It's crazy. And it's something else too, because I have friends that work in this industry that I've known for a long time, and they suffer if it's weird. I've seen them suffer because they don't take the Zoomer WAF in line. But then the content that we do, that I've seen when we talk about this stuff, it's very high visibility. It's very odd. But this absolutely, there's always been this Republican position on its allies in the Middle East, and there are cracks in that now. So there's a point, and I've said this before, when something can exist online and it's only an online phenomenon. Like you saw the woke right that got its backside handed to them in elections because the Republican immune system, conservative immune system kicked in and checked it. So a lot of their Boomer Waffen and Zoomer Waffen candidates didn't make the cut. So they got their backsides handed to them electorally. Last two elections, every special election so far that's been happening, or these local and municipal or state-run elections, they've been getting their backsides handed to them. But that's just because the survey is measuring sentiment too soon. It's still building. There was a Quinnipiac University poll this month that got into Republicans and their position on support of Israel, and one in five say it was too supportive. That is three times the number after October 7th. It's growing. It's an online phenomenon until it's not, and that's the whole goal of it. This is the Red-Green Alliance that's looking to bust the Republican Party and bust the right. Now, while this is happening simultaneously, I absolutely believe that there's a Russian op underway to try to target Christianity, target the West, by reinventing Christianity in the manner that the Russian Orthodox Church has reinvented it, where it is merely an apparatus of the state and it exists to sanctify state actions. And that is what Tucker Carlson and these other people are attempting to implement here by introducing these ideas, by having, you know, Victor Bout, who's literally an arms dealer that made weapons that killed Americans, and we traded him for Brittany Griner. By the way, speaking of Carlson, I want you to listen to six. Listen to cut six. This is crazy. Go ahead.
1: Are delusional for a bunch of different reasons. I don't think that's an Israeli-specific phenomenon. We felt a little bit of that after 9/11, when people bought the lies about 9/11. There were many lies about 9/11, but the net result was to convince Americans that they were under siege from global Islam, that there were a billion people trying to kill them. I felt this way myself. And many times I said on television, the problem is Islam, the problem is Muslims. Like, they all want to kill us. They're all crazy. They're all in this lunatic suicide cult created by Muhammad in the 7th century. And I believe that. I was hysterical. I believed that. No, that's not true. Nothing about that is true. But I believed it. So it's a little harder for me to judge Israelis when they're like, every Arab, Christian or Muslim, it doesn't matter. Arabs are by definition committed to the extermination of Jews, and we must kill them before they
0: kill
1: us. Well,
0: that's a straw man argument, because he's just making that up to try to have something to argue. I've never heard anybody, particularly in Israeli government, because you have Arabs that serve in Israeli government. Do you have Jewish people that serve in Arab governments? Oh, no, you don't. I mean, it's kind of hard to see a sex cult, essentially, that was created by a pedophile as anything but what he was describing. But okay, sure, everybody's entitled to their own opinions. But by the way, this is cut seven. You want to talk about consistency? Just listen.
2: By the way, like, I did see something that you were on a podcast yesterday. You said you think Israel killed Charlie.
1: I did not see that.
2: Okay, what was the clip then?
1: I said, I've never said that.
2: Okay.
1: I know a lot of people, including in the Trump administration, who think that. However, there's no proof of that.
2: Yeah.
1: What I said was two things. One, I don't know when the command came down and from whom that we have to trust everything federal law enforcement says, but I'm not obeying that.
0: So he was saying that he didn't say it. We have the montage. Where's this montage at? I put it in yesterday. Because there's cuts of him saying it. Yeah. Can we play that? Because he says that he never said these things, but he clearly did say them. Go ahead and roll tape.
3: raised some eyebrows this week when you said that Hamas is more like a political organization than a terror group.
1: I didn't say that.
4: Hamas is a group of jihadis. They're Islamic extremists, which they also claim constantly, which I don't know if that's true, by the way. It seems more like a political organization.
1: I didn't say that.
5: You know, you've been talking on your show about whether Trump is the Antichrist.
6: I have not said that.
5: On your show, you said, could this be the Antichrist?
6: I actually did not say, could this be the Antichrist?
7: Could this be the Antichrist?
6: I don't know where that comes from, but I know that those words never left my lips.
2: You were on a podcast yesterday. You said you think Israel killed Charlie Kirk.
6: I did not say that.
2: What was
6: I did not say that. I've never said that.
7: Charlie Kirk was murdered. He was, I believe, he was most likely murdered for his evolving views on Israel.
0: Oh.
6: I've never said that.
5: You said in our previous interview, the future that I imagine is not a future in which we're yelling at each other about race. It's a future in which people are legitimately revolutionary. Maybe even violent.
7: I'm amazed that you have a tape of me saying that, and I just want to disavow it.
0: Really? I rest my case. 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
8: And now, all of the news you would probably miss. It's time for Dana's Quick Five.
9: So, a 20-year-old woman was struck by a lifeguard vehicle at Half Moon Bay. They said that the state park's lifeguard may have been distracted when they ran over the 20-year-old woman. Oh my gosh, this is so bad. She was taken from the hospital. The California State Parks lifeguard vehicle hit her. This is about 3:30 p.m. And she was laying down, and she just got run right over. How do you not see that? We're a little short because I went very long last segment, so I apologize. But we have more on the way as we approach the bottom of this third hour. Stick with us. So, you know, I've been talking about human supplements for years, and not just because they make the number one best-selling super beets, but because when it comes to cardiovascular health, they really stay ahead of the science. 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
11: Welcome back to the program. Dana Lash with you. We're at the bottom of this third hour. Now, tomorrow will be our Independence Day Eve show. And then the whole crew, we are out until Tuesday. We're back Tuesday. After celebrating Independence Day. So I don't say, do we say, are people offended if you say 4th of July? I feel like that's become a thing now.
12: What?
11: Yeah.
12: Why?
11: Like you have to say Independence Day, which I don't care either. I mean, yeah.
13: I mean, one's a declaration of our independence
11: yeah.
13: and the other one is a date.
11: True.
13: And they
11: yes.
13: both mean the same thing to me.
11: I agree. I agree with you. I think you're absolutely right. I think you're absolutely right. The only thing that I do not like about living in Texas, don't come at me, is the fireworks prohibition. I mean, it's been, you guys know the story. It's been a rite of passage, right? Like, my whole goal in life, it was very simple. When I was a kid, I wanted to be able to purchase my own Roman candles and hold them with my hands. My mother never let me. So let me tell this story real quick. Nana would always tell me this story about this dude she grew up with. I don't want to say his name because it's a real guy. what should I call? I can't say his real name. We'll call him Gus for the lack of a better way to. I don't have any other name by it. We'll call him Gus. Yeah. Every warning that a parent could give a child, Nana based it around this dude named Gus, right? Gus one time smoked one too many marijuanas and it put scorch marks on his brain. That's a true story. He almost died from overdosing on the marijuanas, Kane. He drank so much alcohol, he almost died again. I mean, this dude, he held a Roman candle and almost blew his hand off. I mean, every bad thing in the world has happened to this guy. I'm trying to think what it reminds me of. Hang on. Do you remember this? Don't be a Mr. Bungle. You remember this from Goofus and Gallant and Mr. Bungle from Highlights for Children? Do you guys remember that magazine way back in the day? You had Goofus and Gallant. Goofus was the bad kid who did everything wrong. And Gallant was the well-mannered child who demonstrated proper etiquette every day. I don't know if you guys remember. This was like a big thing in Highlights for Children, Goofus and Gallant, right? So, or Mr. Bungle.

0: which was on Pee Wee's Playhouse. Don't be a Mr. Bungle. So that's like this guy, Gus, we'll call him, was that was like my Nana's, that was Nana's avatar for how you should never be, right? So this dude, I wanted to hold a Roman candle one time because my cousins were holding Roman candles, but Nana was like, no, because you're going to be like Gus. Gus blew his hand off. I'm like, what? She's like, his whole hand gone. From what? A Roman candle. I'm like, oh, so I never held a Roman candle. Not only, but Kane, he probably blew his hand off holding the Roman candle because he smoked one too many pots and he got scorch marks on his brain. And I remember one time I learned what acid was because some kid got expelled from school for having it in a classroom where, you know, how kids all talk. Oh, my gosh. It was like the big thing. It was in junior high. And this kid got caught with acid. And I was just like the kind that burnt. I did not even know. I was like in seventh, eighth grade. And I asked my mom, what is this acid stuff? And my mom was like, oh, stay away from that. Gus did the acids. He did the acids. Burned his lips off. And I'm like, whoa. So in my mind, and I'm going to bring this story beautifully to shore. This topo's coming to shore. So just wait for it. Stay to the end. So in my mind, this Gus guy had like no hand from the Roman candle. His brain was all like crusty because he did too many pots, Kane, and he burned his lips off from the acids that he took. And I'm thinking, this guy, and mom and Nana was like, he's in a rest home in our the little southern town where the family lives. He's in a rest home there. He can't even help himself. He can't even help himself, is how she said. He can't help himself. You know, he's in a bad way now because he never listened. And I'm like, I am never gonna be like us. So fast forward 10 years. I was like 19, 20 years old, and we were down helping to take care of my grandparents, and we stopped at the one restaurant in the town, a very tiny town of like 300 people, and it's like the restaurant that everybody goes to. Fancy night out, not fancy night out, whatever it is, it serves the purpose, right? It's been there forever. Nana used to waitress there when she was in high school. So as we were going towards the door, it opened, and this mysterious man came out. And he, you could tell he wasn't entirely all there, but he was very nice. And I noticed that he opened the door with one hand and he was clutching a to-go coffee with the other hand. And Nana goes, well, hello there, Gus. And I went, what? You know what it's like when you catch your parent in a lie, right? Everybody, you know, even if it was meant for your own good, you know. Right? Everybody knows. And Nana just said very matter-of-factly, like someone had popped her balloon. Well, hello there, Gus. Like, what are you doing? You know what I mean? And he sees her and he says her name. And he's like, hi. And he wasn't very talkative. And Nana did the polite thing, introduced me. And I said hello to him. I noticed that he was still holding his coffee cup as I shook his other hand. And then he walked away. Walked down the road. He was going back to the convalescent, whatever, adult home that he was staying in. And I looked at Nana, and Nana gave me a look because we were in public. And it is an applicable look still to this day. And everybody everywhere, you know what I'm talking about, right? It's the look that a bald eagle just has on its face, you know? It's a look where it's just, and it just looks right at you, and it's like the face narrows and the eyes get beadier and meaner, and it was like that. And I just didn't say anything. And I didn't say anything as we went in and we had lunch, and I still didn't say anything until we left, and then we got in the car to make the drive back to St. Louis. And I go, so Gus. And she just sat there. And I said, both hands. And she said, he's recovered.
1: Hell of a recovery.
0: I'm saying, right? Because I was imagining, like, that it would have been blown up to meat ribbons. And it would have looked like, I don't know what I'm, you know what I'm thinking of? I don't know what I'm thinking. Like, just meat ribbons, just blown the hell off because he had a Roman candle. And I didn't press.

0: every single one of them. And I got both hands. Just saying. Got both. Now, I'm, you know, you raise your kids how you're going to raise them. But I'm just saying, I had never felt more like an adult, not even paying taxes, until I held that Roman candle. And I mean, we had to literally run away from, like, I mean, we're Gen X, right? We're baby Gen X, and our parents were boomers, and they didn't care what the hell we did, except Nana. Nana was the only one who constant, like, you didn't, because she'd murder you to death. She would kill you to death. I don't know how else to put it. So we would run away during 4th of July. We would literally run all the way, like, down to, like, the next, like, it's all rural area down where my family lives. We ran all the way from my aunt and uncle's where they were having the Independence Day party, and we'd go to some field, and we would bring baskets of bottle rockets, and we would have the annual bottle rocket fight. And all of that means to say is we just literally set fireworks, bottle rockets on fire, and threw them at each other. That's what we did. And I don't know how we're not burned to death, or I'm not dead, but it worked. And we had some of the family that were rogue, and they would help us. Like, my uncle would drink all the beer, and he would bring one by one. He would make the trek down the road to the field, and he'd bring empty beer bottles, and we would use that as staging grounds, right? So we'd had to throw them at each other until the family got drunk enough and we had enough beer bottles. And then when we ran out of punks, we would have an aunt that would literally give us the rest of her cigarette to use to light the fireworks. And then we had one cousin that would hurry up and smoke the hell out of it. And then also light the fire. So we were just like hoodlums. I mean, nobody cared. And if my mother knew what we had been doing, I would be grounded still. I would be grounded right now in my 40s, and I would be grounded, Kane. Yeah. You've met my mother. She's deceptively nice.
1: Yeah. Deceptively.
0: Oh, yeah. Yeah. But that's the story of Independence Day. So long story long, I have always... I love fireworks. Like, I taught my kids how to do. It's like a thing in Missouri. We do. I don't know. It's right, Kane? Yeah. It's something we do there.
2: Yeah. The first, though, I would have, when she said that bottle rocket or the Roman candles would somehow blow your hand up, I think that's where I'd start the argument. Not after I saw Gus.
0: Well, I didn't know. I mean, I was a kid, and that was my authority figure. You know, I didn't know. I'm going to get, so I hope she's not watching, because I'm going to get,
2: we all,
0: so
2: also in the St. Louis area, I'm sure this is how it happens everywhere else too, yeah. But we'd use the spent ones to shoot the bottle rockets at other people.
0: Right.
2: That's how you do it with the Roman candles.
0: Yeah. Yeah. You need a vessel, but we would have, it was just like by the end of it, it was like a symphony. We had all these beer bottles. Like, we'd have 20 beer bottles before us, and we'd run down the line as quickly as we could, because that, when we were little, that was before we had the big lighters where it was like a torch. Now, I mean, that's what I did with my kids. I was like, here's a torch, and I'm like, run down the line and light them up. Now we can't do that in Texas, because everything will catch on fire, because it's Texas. It's like a deserty environment. It has nothing to do with climate change. It had nothing to do with that. It's just this Texas. It's, you know. And also, I'm a little hesitant to just go into random fields because of snakes, rattlesnakes, right? Got to worry. That's actually something you got to worry about. But wherever you are, if you're able to do fireworks, I want you to appreciate that freedom. And you need to light a couple extra off for yours truly, because I haven't been able to take advantage of that. Like my kids, my gosh, can you remember in St. Louis, you'd go on a rooftop and you'd light off fireworks, and you weren't supposed to. But everybody did anyway. And it sounded like you were in Baghdad. It damn near sounded like you were in the middle of Gulf War. It was, there were explosions and smoke. And is that gunfire? Is that a firework? I don't know. It just, woo. But it was fun all the same. So that's something that I miss. That's something that I miss. We have more on the way. We got Today in Stupidity coming up as we wrap. Oh, tomorrow we got a very special guest. I'm not going to say who it is yet. You won't want to miss it, though. That is, it's appointment viewing. You're not going to want to miss it. All right, as we move, our partners will bring you the program, as they would say, the program, Ghost Bed. What is worse than summer heat? It doesn't matter if you have your AC rolling or not. Like, I like to sleep, you know, 69 degrees, 70 degrees, not anything warmer than that. And most mattresses nowadays, if you want to have any kind of cooling technology in the mattress, you have to pay extra for it.

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11: Welcome back to the program. Dana Lash with you. Lorraine's got a great piece up right now over at Substack that gets into SCOTUS, some of these SCOTUS decisions, because it is SCOTUS season, as you know, and as such, there's a lot to unpack, and I'm going to have something up just on birthright citizenship here, probably like later on today, getting into tomorrow. And I got a couple of other drafts out for you guys as well to hit. And tomorrow, like I said, we're going to have a special guest tomorrow. It'll be fun, and we're going to, it's our Independence Day show. I know I'm in blue today. Normally, I took a break from my summer black. And we're in blue. Tomorrow, I may wear another color. Don't expect it. This is just Independence Day. That's all it is. It's not going to be a pattern. So red, white, and blue, right? You can't, although I have to have something white. I don't know. But anyway, so that's what's on deck for tomorrow. But it's a really good piece that gets into some of these decisions that we, because there's been a lot coming out. We've had the decisions yesterday. And, of course, it got into the ballots, mail-in ballots, all of that. And then, obviously, we had the trans dudes and women's sports today, as well as the birthright citizenship case. And the ability for Congress to move around on that, from my understanding, and I have a friend who is in law, constitutional law, who agrees, because Roberts has it predicated upon the Constitution, this is going to have to be an amendment. It's going to have to be an amendment. That's it's not going to be able, they're not going to be able to just pass a bill. They're going to have to amend the 14th Amendment. And it comes down to subject to the jurisdiction thereof, which I don't think is applicable when you're talking about illegal aliens and this, you know, birth tourism. And we're going to have to get a handle on H-1Bs. We're going to have to get a handle. You know, we've been talking about the whole situation with the Chinese birth tourism. And you're going to have a whole generation of people who have been raised in communist China, but they were born here, so they have birthright citizenship, that are going to be coming over here to change the face of the country because of voting. So all of that and more. All right, Kane, today in stupidity.
4: All right, we have a UN expert. This is Cut 16. Juan, she's the health expert. Play it.
12: The failure of states to adopt an anti-racist, anti-colonial, and dignity-based approaches to extractive capitalistic practices, pillaging of resources, coloniality, genocide.
11: Is she? I think she's pillaged some resources.
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11: 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Well, how much indignity is she under?
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11: 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Bye-bye.

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1: Fox News, I'm Sue Guzman. The Trump administration is criticizing a Supreme Court decision striking down the president's executive order limiting birthright citizenship. Homeland Security Advisor Stephen Miller telling Fox News,
2: if your ruling requires you to suicide your civilization, your reading of the Constitution is wrong.
1: The Supreme Court ruling the 14th Amendment guarantees citizenship to anyone born on U.S. soil. Heat dome threatening to bring triple-digit temperatures and high humidity for tens of millions of Americans as the 4th of July holiday approaches.
3: We've got extreme heat warnings up from the Midwest down the middle Mississippi, the Ohio Valley, and of course into the Mid-Atlantic and right here back up into the Northeast. New York City hasn't seen the triple digits in a decade and a half.
1: Fox Weather's Ian Oliver in East Rutherford, New Jersey. 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

0: And welcome back, George Norrie, along with Brandon Scott and your calls as we talk about the wonders of magic. And it is wonderful, is it not, Brandon?
1: It is a wonderful, wonderful. It's one of those arts that really can impact people and inspire us. So, yes, it's wonderful.
0: What is your all-time favorite magic trick?
1: Ooh, I have many. I mean, that I do or that others

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1: For all the laws that the wit of man can devise will never make a man a worthy citizen unless he has within himself the right stuff, unless he has self-reliance, energy, courage, the power of insisting on his own rights, and the sympathy that makes him regardful of the rights of others.
0: We're here to celebrate America 250, sponsored by Paramount Men's Medical Center.
2: 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A new round of negotiations set to take place between the U.S. and Iran in Qatar.
3: We have all the cards in the negotiation. We obviously want it to be successful, but even if it's not successful, we've accomplished the core mission, which is to ensure that the Iranians never have a nuclear weapon. In other words, it's a win-win outcome for the American people.
2: Vice President J.D. Vance, a guest on Fox's The Ingram Angle. Milei Kyros has defeated Congresswoman Diana DeGette in a Colorado House primary.
4: The promise is made. The promise is unfulfilled, that this country belongs to everyone who loves it and what it stands for, not just the people born here, not just the people who look a certain way, but everyone.
2: As she's the latest Democratic socialist to boot out a Democratic incumbent this month. 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
1: We'll take your calls with the cryptozoologist Pat Spain next hour here on Coast to Coast. Lots more to talk with him about when we come back. ParanormalDate.com keeps cruising along. If you're eligible, sign up and have some fun. But we've got some great news for you if you want to be on a TV show.
2: Yeah, this is going to be a lot of fun. So if you're single and fascinated by the unexplained, then get ready for Paranormal Date. It's our brand new Spark TV original series where love meets the supernatural. So here's how it works. Each episode on the show, one paranormal loving single is going to go on a blind speed date with three potential matches who share their passion for ghosts, UFOs, psychic phenomena, cryptids, and the mysterious. Will they meet their soulmate? Will sparks fly beyond the veil? Or could it be love at first fright? Only time will tell. We will find out. This is going to be a lot of fun. So if

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5: Glad you're with us. Another gain for Democratic Socialists in Colorado. 29-year-old Milot Quiros, a first-time candidate, defeated veteran Congresswoman Diana DeGette in a Democratic primary for a Denver congressional seat. Colorado is the latest flashpoint in a Democratic civil war of sorts. A slate of left-wing candidates beat Democratic House incumbents or won crowded races in New York last week, riding endorsements from New York City Mayor Zohran Mamdani. Quiros had the support of Vermont Senator Bernie Sanders.
6: Denver voters of all ages, of all races, of all religions sent a clear message. We will not wait!
5: But there weren't gains on all fronts. Incumbent Senator John Hickenlooper survived a primary challenge from his left. Elsewhere, Colorado Attorney General Phil Weiser defeated Senator Michael Bennett in their race to replace Democratic Governor Jared Polis, who is term limited. Bennett began as the front runner, but fell victim to the anti-establishment wave sweeping his party's primaries. 20 minutes now after the hour on This Morning. Here's Nicole Murray.
7: And now, the three big things you need to know. Number one.
8: The Supreme Court has rejected President Trump's move to restrict birthright citizenship, upholding a law that anyone born on U.S. soil is a citizen. New York City Congressman Adriano Espaillat.
9: Trump tried to erase one of our nation's clearest constitutional guarantees, and he failed.
8: The Supreme Court also ruled that states can ban transgender women and girls from playing on female sports teams.
7: Number two.
8: Iran said it will not meet with top U.S. officials who flew to the region for peace talks following an outbreak of hostilities. Vice President J.D. Vance on Fox News.
10: To be serious, they've got to not just say the right things, they've got to make real concessions. So whether it's the president, me, anybody else in the negotiation, we care a lot less about what the Iranians say. We care a lot more about what they do.
8: The Wall Street Journal reports President Trump is weighing a return to all-out war with Iran, holding multiple conversations with top officials on more possible strikes.
7: Number three.
8: Buckle up and hydrate because a dangerous heat wave will intensify across a large portion of the U.S. this week, with record-setting temperatures expected tomorrow and Friday. New York City Mayor Zohran Mamdani.
11: Our city has faced heat like this before, and each time we have gotten through it by looking out for one another. This weekend will be no different.
8: The WHO said at least 1,300 deaths have been linked to Europe's heat wave. Dozens of wildfires are raging in multiple states across the western United States, burning homes and forcing evacuations of entire towns. Pueblo County Sheriff Dave Lucero in Colorado.
12: We are saddened to report that at least 100 structures have been lost in this fire. It is extremely important that we provide accurate information rather than speculation, and we are currently conducting damage assessments.
8: Red flag warnings have also been issued in Utah, Wyoming, New Mexico, and more. New Jersey Congressman Tom Kaine has revealed that a struggle with depression caused his nearly four-month absence from Congress.
13: The doctors recommended that I remain in the hospital to address my illness. They explained to me that this would be the fastest way to recovery. And to be honest, I was hesitant. I didn't think that I had time for it.
8: Kaine said he entered the hospital for testing in the spring. Tinder says it has seen a significant increase in user activity during the World Cup, with matches rising

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4: Just walking out the door this morning, the wet washcloth hits you, and you know it's going to be another steamer. Sunny, hot, and humid today. Quite hazy. 98 for the high. Building haze anyway. Tonight, clear, warm, humid, 78. Thursday, sunny, hot, and humid. 98 degrees. The 3H weather, hazy, hot, and humid, continues Friday, Saturday, and Sunday. But we will add the chance of a pop afternoon or evening. 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
6: 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In his first interest rate decision at the helm of the Federal Reserve, Kevin Warsh showed that his aim is curbing inflation. Someone shopping for groceries would cheer that focus. It's a different story for someone shopping for a house. Here's this morning's Mike Gavin.
7: We are speaking with Andrew Keschner, a personal finance reporter at MarketWatch, and his story. Fed Chair Kevin Warsh wants to get inflation under control. That could be bad news for home buyers seeking lower mortgage rates. So, Andrew, bad news for anyone hoping a new Fed chair would lower interest rates to make home ownership more affordable.
8: Yeah. What happened in this first Fed meeting from Kevin Warsh was, I mean, technically speaking, they did nothing. They did not change that important benchmark interest rate, but they signaled this willingness to hike if needed later on. And I think that hawkishness, that willingness to increase rates to fight inflation, it may have surprised some people. Warsh is President Trump's pick to replace Jay Powell. Trump himself has always been a fan of lower interest rates, but this looks to be, this willingness to increase rates is going to be a complication for home buyers looking for a better deal on their mortgage.
7: And we know that curbing inflation can be a double-edged sword. It's great when you're shopping for groceries, not so great when you're shopping for a home, car, or credit card and interest rates are high.
8: Yeah, you know, and I mean, I should be clear that, like, Fed itself doesn't set mortgage rates. Mortgage lenders, they will look to the bond market, to the treasury market, and what's going on there. But, I mean, why the Fed matters for anyone who's shopping for a home right now is how they're thinking about interest rates and inflation going forward is going to influence how other people, I mean, how other parts of the market think about that. And so, you know, if they keep their short-term rate a lot higher for longer or even go higher, they're potentially going to raise the rates, you know, on the other, you know, for longer-term interest rates, which filter right into mortgage rates.
7: Speaking with Andrew Keschner, personal finance reporter at MarketWatch, and his story, Fed Chair Kevin Warsh wants to get inflation under control. That could be bad news for home buyers seeking lower mortgage rates. So putting aside the mortgage rates, the Fed's benchmark rate can make homes more expensive in other ways. Why don't you talk about that?
8: Yeah. So, I mean, one way is really kind of, it filters into a builder's costs. So one of the issues with the reason why home is so expensive right now is because there's so few of them. I mean, there is a housing shortage. I mean, the solution would be, well, then why don't you build more homes? But

0: short-term rates go into the loans that builders get for materials and construction and land development. And, you know, interest rates aren't the only thing. There's a lot that goes into a builder's decision whether to break ground or not. But it's definitely an important one, as one of the economists told me.
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1: Julian Quiñones, and oh, that's how you do it! Mexican magnificence!
0: The call on Fox as Mexico takes the lead over Ecuador. The final score, 2-0. The U.S. is in action tonight at 8 p.m. Eastern. 4th of July freebies are everywhere. 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Mm.
2: Mexico won 2-0. We say 2-0, Nicole, not 2-0.
0: 2-0?
2: 2-0.
0: Okay.
2: Come on.
0: I'm making sure you're paying attention, Mr. June 31st.
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0: Okay.
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0: Investigators say several people, even the shooter, called to report what had happened. He's now behind bars. A 35-year-old man was shot and killed. Governor Mike Kehoe has taken an axe to the state budget, slashing nearly $500 million. Kehoe vetoed 65 items, including funding to renovate the Capitol building in Jefferson City, as well as several million dollars for a police communications facility set to go in St. Louis County. The governor says state government has a spending problem, not a revenue problem, and fiscal discipline is much needed. All right, in sports, hey, not a bad day for the Cardinals. They beat the Braves yesterday on the road 5-3. Game two coming up tonight. First pitch will be 6:15. And for any soccer fans, today is big. Team USA is facing Bosnia. That match starts at 7 o'clock. This is part of the round of 32, and it's crucial because they have to win or they're out. 75 degrees now coming up on 5 minutes after the hour. I'm Kim Sainange for 97.1 FM Talk, St. Louis Conservative.
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2: Just walking out the door this morning, the wet washcloth hits you, and you know it's going to be another steamer. Sunny, hot, and humid today, quite hazy. 98 for the high, building haze anyway. Tonight, clear, warm, humid, 78. Thursday, sunny, hot, and humid, 98 degrees. The 3H weather, hazy, hot, and humid, continues Friday, Saturday, and Sunday. But we will add the chance of a pop afternoon or evening. 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Dave Murray.
0: Dry and 75 degrees now. If you're just leaving the house, it is 5:05. 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

0: right. Good morning. Welcome into the Mark Cox Morning Show. We will get the music turned down here in just a second. Ethan's doing some last-minute repositioning of the studio lights. How you doing over there, Ethan? You hanging in there, my friend?
1: Yeah, I don't know what the heck's going on over there.
0: Something has been moved around. I'm not
1: No,
0: sure
1: there was a... The bottle they used to spray off the whiteboard fell, and I guess it took out our light. We've got a light that tells us when the mics are on, which
0: That's
1: is very important.
0: That's a good
2: very
0: thing.
2: Very important.
1: Yes. So
2: it's
1: when
2: red.
1: It's missing, we're all like,
2: We need to know if we're on the air.
1: Now I don't know how I've got that balance like that, but...
2: If you only,
1: it's up there.
2: If you only knew what was talked about during the commercials. I'm kidding. We really don't
0: It sort of looks like a UFO, the way it's kind of balanced
2: it really does.
0: Up there. It's coming in for a landing.
2: No, it's a UAP, Mark.
0: That's true.
1: I need some double-sided tape or something.
0: An unidentified aerial phenomenon here in the studio this morning. Wow. Hey, how about that? So we get off the air yesterday at 9, and whammo, the Supreme Court decides that men cannot participate in women's sports. It was a... I was really optimistic at that point that we were going to have a completely great day yesterday. And then along comes John Roberts and Amy Coney Barrett to pee on my parade.
2: What an image there, Mark.
0: Well, I'm just saying, that's about what happened yesterday with those two. They never fail to disappoint. And my question would be, and the minute we have a legal expert on here who's capable of answering this question, my question is going to be, why can't the president of the United States swap out John Roberts for Justice Alito? Why is Justice Alito not in charge of the Chief Justice of the Supreme Court? I don't know why. I mean, the president picks the Chief Justice. Can you not change them? So, do you have to wait? Is it a lifetime appointment if you're Chief Justice?
2: Genuine question. What difference do you think it would make if Alito was Chief Justice?
0: Well, that he what you see with Roberts is that he, just like on Obamacare, I'll go all the way back to the Obamacare decision when he had to tie the law into a pretzel of knots to say that Obamacare was constitutional, that the law that passed it was constitutional, that it was a fee, not a tax, or whatever he twisted around to make that thing happen. He provided the leadership because of the way he wanted that to go. The Chief Justice can influence the decisions of these other justices because they ultimately have that power to write the big decisions. Like, if you noticed, John Roberts wrote the decision on the birthright citizen.

0: citizenship.
1: Which it was 5-4.
0: So right? One vote. So Amy Coney Barrett voting with the conservatives would have made that birthright citizenship end. But I think John Roberts lured her over to vote with the Democrats because he's got that kind of influence as Chief Justice. So that's a great question. I think that's a fair question. Why are we not why are we allowing this to go on? Why do we have this situation where we've got solid conservatives that have been placed on the court, we thought, who continue to vote with the Democrats? And for all the Democrats that claim the court is evil and it's underwriting the beliefs of the people or whatever it is, the legal language they use, they're all their talking points yesterday. Just look at this. The three liberals vote lockstep most of the time, and it's the other members of the court who occasionally see things differently.
1: Mm-hmm.
0: I don't know.
1: Well, and really we want these Supreme Court justices to be upholding the Constitution. Now, it just so happens that the conservatives tend to be the party, the Republicans, who want to do that. It's the liberals who want to say, well, this is how it was, but that's outdated, and this is up to today's standard, so it will be adjusted in X, Y, and Z ways. So you don't want it. I don't think you want to obviously have someone who's like, we wouldn't want a Supreme Court justice who would just always vote one way. We do want someone who's truly going to look at something and say, okay, truly, this is how I believe it should be interpreted. But Amy Coney Barrett, no doubt, I've been disappointed.
0: I support originalists and people who look at the meaning of why the founders wrote either the Constitution or amendments to the Constitution. And you don't have to be a first-year law student to look at this and understand what they were trying to do. They wanted to make sure the children of slaves were considered citizens. That's a win. That's fine. They were brought here against their will. They never intended for us to have birthright tourism. That was never their intention. And it would have been so easy to parse that and say, we do believe that people who have a legitimate right to be here, who are here legally, who've immigrated legally, who have children here, then their children are automatically citizens. But if you're not in the country legally, and you're only visiting on a temporary tourist visa, then no, your child doesn't get, you know, Social Security and all the other things and perks that go along getting to vote that a U.S. citizen does. It just, none of it made any sense. It was never the intent of the people that wrote that. And John Roberts was not at all convincing. He kept going back to English common law. What the hell does that have to do with the people who wrote the 14th Amendment?
1: Well, obviously, nothing. They could adjust this, but it'd have to be through Congress to truly make an amendment to the Constitution. And I think I heard Mike Johnson say that that has been done, but it's incredibly difficult.
0: Oh, yeah.
1: I think he said, what, 24 times or something like that in history has Congress been able to do that. And yes, we have a majority right now, but we also have several, like Murkowski. We have several people in Congress who claim that they're conservative, but they more often than not don't vote that way.
0: It wouldn't matter. They could never pass another.
1: You'd have to have what? You'd have to have basically three quarters from each chamber to vote yes. Is that right?
0: The country is too divided.
1: Mm-hmm.
0: You'd have to have 2/3 of the states ratify it, and that won't happen. But to that point, it is an example of why you need to pass Amendment 4 to get back to beating that horse again, because it should be hard to amend the Constitution. That should be difficult. Now, you should have justices who interpret it properly, which they didn't in this case. At least five of them didn't. But it should be hard to, not in Missouri. You can buy an amendment to the Constitution of Missouri right now. That's why you got to vote yes on Amendment 4. I'm going to have some updates here, by the way, on my Amendment 5 conversation we were having yesterday, because I don't say this often, but I made a mathematical mistake that I want to explain. It still supports my argument that you should vote for Amendment 5, but the numbers were off just a little bit. I'm going to explain that for you coming up in the next segment here, I promise. Great show for you today. We are going to get to Dr. Aaron Hedlund. He's chief economist for the White House Council of Economic Advisors. I want to kind of pick his brain about how the economy is doing and, you know, how oil prices are playing into all this as we head into the midterms. We got Jimmy Failla, of course, because it's a Wednesday. We are going to talk to Dr. David Jablonski. Jablonski,

0: He's the medical director at Victory Men's Health. He's going to be here in studio with us at 7:35 this morning. June, although today is July 1st, was Men's Health Month. And we invited him to try to get him on in the month of June, and we couldn't. But we're going to get him on this morning talking about some important issues and challenges that for the guys in the audience. How about that? Ladies, you can pass that on to your husbands if they're not listening this morning. We appreciate it. All right. Right now, Ethan, I want us to go ahead and get to our top stories, please.
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2: We've got a chart of how quickly the prices went up and how they followed crude, and we're going to hold them accountable on the other side.
0: Yeah, Scott Bessent yesterday. I hope I'm pronouncing his name right. I've heard Bessent and I've heard Bessent. I think it's Scott Bessent. I'm going to stick with that. He's like, hey, the president is trying to put some pressure on these guys. We think that there's a little bit of price gauging going on here.
3: It is communism, Laura. This is not, you know, this is not raising taxes a little bit, however much we might disagree with that. This is abolishing the police.
0: Yeah, thank you very much. We're talking to J.D. Vance there on the socialists and the agenda they're pushing. They won another congressional race in a dark blue city district yesterday in Denver. So a longtime sitting Democrat, as liberal as she was, got voted out by the left-wing socialist of America in Denver, Colorado. Boy, if you're a Democrat, you've got to be concerned.
4: If you want to see where a real genocide is happening, it's not in Israel. It's happening in all the nations around it.
0: Yeah, thank you. RFK Jr. there was on the Will Cain show yesterday. If you missed that, wow, he just laid out the false argument that's made by a lot of these people, Tucker Carlson and others I've heard talking about this, and a lot of these Democrat socialists claiming that there's some sort of genocide that's been created by Israel, and nothing could be further from the truth.
5: NBA superstar LeBron James moving on from the LA Lakers, reportedly looking for a new team.
6: LeBron James.
0: sorry to end the segment with that, but I was having a drink with a friend last night, and that was on all of the sports channels. That was the lead story. LeBron James.
7: What about his son, Bronny?
8: Oh, that was my question.
7: Well, don't they play together? Him.
0: So here was the deal. You know, LeBron James Jr., Bronny, probably wouldn't be in the league if it wasn't for dad. Like, dad, I think part of dad's contract was you have to employ my son. And apparently that was part of the negotiations with the Lakers. And at some point that fell apart. Now, Bronny is still on the roster of the Lakers, but there's no indication that his future is bright there. So maybe LeBron goes to San Antonio or some other team. I don't know.
8: I think he's
0: Golden
8: go
0: State
8: yes.
0: might go to Golden State. Not that I care about anything about the NBA. It's just he's like the biggest star in the NBA for the most part for the last 20 years. And then I guess he could try to pressure them to hire Bronny up there.
7: Very interesting.
0: I'm just saying that was pretty good. Plus, we get to play our LeBron James.
7: LeBron James.
6: LeBron James.
0: All right. We're going to get to this morning's national anthem, and we'll be back here in just a minute.

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1: Good morning to you. We look good on the roads with one exception. Since it's this hour, there's usually a delay on 70 out west due to road work, and that is the case. It's westbound. It's really jammed in the work zone as you head toward David Hochul Parkway. And eastbound is a little bit slow in that area, so as they pick that up, it will go away. But right now, we do have that volume. Other than that, we look fine at this hour. Missouri and Illinois sides both. This report brought to you by McKelvey Homes. I'm Sue Thomas with traffic on 97.1 FM Talk, St. Louis Conservative.
2: All right, I mentioned earlier Dr. Yablonsky from Victor Men's Health is going to be in here a little later in the 7 o'clock hour because June was Men's Health Month. How's your health, guys? 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You need to be keeping up with your A1C and your PSA. 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You hear doctors talk about those. 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
4: 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The United States tries to do 2 things they haven't done at a World Cup in 24 years. Win a knockout round match and beat an opponent from Europe. An athletic and physical side from Bosnia and Herzegovina is their test in Santa Clara. The United States should be fresh and well-rested. Many of their key players haven't played in 12 days. I'm Mike Conti.

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All right, I'm just got to warn you, Ethan, to get the no merger minute queued up here, because we're going to be getting to that before the end of the show, because I don't know if you saw the headline in the St. Louis Business Journal. Kara Spencer, the mayor of the city of St. Louis, did a pretty extensive interview with the Business Journal on their podcast. And first of all, she's, and I've got some of the sound, very pissed off at the police board. Can't believe how that they're wanting to give these police officers a raise. It's costing the city too much money. I mean, she completely just, it was contentious. The interview wasn't contentious. She has a lot of, she let loose on a lot of her frustrations with the police board in this thing. And then she got around to the merger talk and why she's pushing for the merger and who all in the region she's already been talking to about that regional cooperation, because she needs buy-in from those stakeholders. And a hint, hint, she's been talking to people in Illinois and she's been talking to people in St. Charles. So just so you know, this is the, whatever they come out with this time is going to be a lot bigger bailout for the city than it was the last time. And we'll talk about that more this morning. First though, back to Amendment 5. So yesterday I told you that to me, this is a no-brainer. If you are a conservative and you have an opportunity to vote on eliminating income tax, why would you not do it? Number one, well, it's going to raise all of our other taxes. It's going to be a tax increase, blah, blah. No, it's not. Now, there may be situations, and I understand somebody who wrote in yesterday who's retired and generally not paying income taxes these days and doesn't want to end up paying more sales tax. I get that, right? But what's in the best interest of your state? A few more dollars in states in sales tax, which spreads the burden of paying for government out to tourists and everybody else who buys and sells things in Missouri, or keeping it the burden on the back of the men and women, if you work for a living, like we do, if you go to work every day and you work 8 hours, maybe longer, maybe you bust your butt digging ditches out here in 100-degree weather, why should the government be able to reach into your pocket and take your money? How about you keep your money and then you spend it the way you want to? And are you going to pay a little more in sales taxes? Yes, but you're not going to pay more in sales taxes than you were paying in income tax if you're the average taxpayer in the state of Missouri. And that was the point I was making yesterday. So I ran some numbers. The numbers I ran was an assumption that the state income tax was already at 6%. Well, it's not. It's at 4.2%. But you got people claiming that it's going to go up to 20% and all this, which is a lie. This law has offsets in it. Yes, legislatures down the road would have to make decisions on what other sales taxes were going to go up and how much. But it's not going to be that high because there are offsets. If it goes up too high, local municipalities and all have to lower theirs. It's all built into the law. But here's where I got I read the wrong line when I was reading this yesterday. So if for the average family of four making $100,000 a year, let's just put it that way, they're going to purchase roughly $40,000 a year in taxable goods and services. And if the state sales tax went to was at 6%, that would be about $2,400 a year they would be paying in sales taxes. If it went to 8%, that would be about $3,200 a year that they'd be

0: you're paying in taxes. And if it went all the way to 10%, which it's never going to do, you'd pay about $4,000 in annual sales taxes. About 4,000. But if you're a family of five in Missouri, a family of four making $100,000, and you had no income tax, you'd keep $5,000 in your pocket. Do you see the point here? Even with the higher number, I misread that yesterday. I think I said it was 1,600. Even if it was at 10%, worst case scenario, and you had to pay $4,000 more a year in sales taxes, you're still good for $1,000. You kept $1,000 more in your pocket than you did when they were taking it out of your check for income tax. This just makes sense for working men and women in the state of Missouri, no matter how you slice it. A solid yes on five. And if you need my explanation of it, go to the website 971talk.com and download the voter guide. We'll be back with Kim on a Whim.
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3: General Mills reports earnings today. Its parent company of Cheerios, Wheaties, Progresso, Betty Crocker, and many other brands you see in the supermarket. We'll find out how many positions were added by private employers in June. Payroll processing company ADP releases its national employment report for the month. Today is also start of a new quarter. Ryan Payne of Payne Capital says he's looking to global investments.
4: Europe and the rest of the world benefits more from lower oil prices because they're energy dependent. And if you saw when the Strait of Hormuz closed, Europe and the emerging markets sold off more. But now you're going to get a bigger bounce there because with oil prices come down, it's a bigger tax break for them than it actually is for us.
3: The Institute for Supply Management reports on manufacturing activity for June today. That's your Fox Business Report. I'm Jenny Coselda, invested in you.
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7: Good morning. Well, it's warm out there, not a surprise, but we look generally good in traffic, with one exception, and that would be 70 and the road work. And we've got a jam, especially westbound, headed for and past David Hochul Parkway. It's like a parking lot jam that goes back behind it, but not quite to Z. And eastbound is jammed just east of Forestdale to David Hochul Parkway. Hopefully they will get that picked up fairly quickly, but in the meantime, that's what we've got. Now, that's it as far as volume at this hour. Other than that, we look good, and that really is on both sides of the river. So not a bad start with the exception of the 70 and all the construction out there. 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
4: You know how sometimes they say that you have someone you really look up to or you really like as an actor or an actress, and then you hear them talk.
5: Then they
4: open their mouth, and then you're just not as jazzed. Now, I don't necessarily feel that way about Seth Rogen. I do think he's funny, and he's been in some movies I've enjoyed, like Knocked Up, he was really funny in, and he's in, what, 40-Year-Old Virgin? He's in Superbad?
5: Was Seth Rogen in that? I don't remember. Okay.
4: I think he was. I mean, those are 20-some-odd-year-old movies. But yeah, he's typically in the comedy type movie. He's a funny guy with kind of a goofy laugh.
5: Yeah, I've always thought he was kind of funny.
4: He's funny, yeah. Anyway, he's on some podcast and talking about kids. This is about a minute and a half long, but I want to play the whole thing for you because this is how he responded when he was talking about he and his wife having children.
6: Reference earlier, you don't have any kids.
7: I do not. That has helped me succeed as well. Definitely.
4: By the way, I thought that laugh was almost like a funny thing that he decided to do for some of his roles, like a Knocked Up, but clearly that's just his laugh. All right, here we go.
6: Really?
7: Oh, yeah. There's a whole huge thing I'm not doing, which is raising children.
6: Someone would be listening, but it would make you happier. You know, someone might say that. I'm trying to rebuttal.
7: I don't.
4: Because it's true? Okay, sorry.
7: I don't think it would. I've been around, obviously, a lot of children. I'm not ignorant to what it's like to. I've seen everyone I know has kids. I'm 40 again. You know, like it's not. I know. You know, I've some of my friends have had kids for decades. You know, some people want kids. Some people don't want kids. I think a lot of people have kids before they even think about it. From what I've seen, honestly, you just are told. You go through life. You get married. You have kids. It's what happens. And. Me and my wife were just, neither of us were like that, you know? And honestly, the older we get, the more happy and reaffirmed we are with our choice to not have kids. Like, it was something we kind of talked about more, and we were like, have we made the right choice? Are we sure? Now, if more than anything, the conversation is like, honestly, thank God we don't have children.
4: Not everyone wants children. I totally understand that. And you don't have to have children. They are certainly a blessing. And you and I have talked about how much joy we've had from having children. But you think about people like Seth Rogen who have a platform and people saying, essentially the message I took away from that is the reason I am successful is because of a decision my wife and I made to not have children. He said that in the very beginning.
8: The guy's got to be worth millions of dollars.
4: Oh, 100%. And then you look at the fertility rates. Remember the CDC said that they were record low. And I was just looking for the first part of 2026. We're on the same track. And those are the kinds of people who sadly, a lot of young people, they do really look up to them and they follow them and they take their advice. And, you know, I'm not saying that just because Seth Rogen says he's happier and he's successful because he decided not to have children, that means all these teens are going to say, you know what, since Seth Rogen said that, I'm not going to. My point being in all of this is that they do have influence. And if you have enough people like Seth Rogen spreading that message, that does have an impact.
8: I think you're right. And I have to be honest with you. When I saw the headline, I was doing show prep yesterday and I came across that headline and I almost clicked on it and listened to it and got distracted and didn't. My assumption was when he said, I would never

0: the headline said something like, Seth Rogen says, I would never bring a child into this world. My assumption defaulted to, he must be a screaming lib and he's a never Trumper and wouldn't want a child growing up as with Donald Trump as president, because that's how some of them act. Did he mention that at all in this podcast? Because I assumed that's where he was going with it. And if it's not where he was going with it, then, you know, for all the people out there who've tried to have children and couldn't, that's got to be heartbreaking to hear this guy say this. And it comes across as, I'm sorry, very self-centered is what it comes across as. Because I think one of these days, Seth said he's 40. Mm-hmm. One of these days when he's 70 and old and doesn't have anybody to talk to or call on a Sunday morning, I think he's going to have some regrets that he actively made that decision as opposed to not being able to have children. I mean, he made the decision. I'm just so glad we don't. That's why I'm so successful today. Is it really, Seth? I mean, you got millions of dollars. You could have hired a nanny. Not that that's an ideal way to raise kids. But what was it that really stopped you from doing that, other than the fact that you're pretty self-absorbed and you just don't want to have that responsibility? Mm-hmm. I would imagine.
1: Yeah, it just makes me sad when you hear people trying to make it seem like it's just so much better off without kids. And we've even talked about, I have talked about at least, the way that society, it seems there's been a shift where you go out in public, and before I felt like kids were, it was just kind of understood, like, yeah, they're going to be a little louder, and sure, you should discipline them, and sure, you know, you should take them out of a restaurant if they're acting up, and all these things. But ultimately, it becomes almost like kids are a burden, you know? And I think that's what makes me really sad when I hear people like Seth talking about that. So,
0: somebody from the 602 texted in on the text line, 314-241-9797. He is 100% a giant libtard. This is the
1: Well, here's what's interesting. I mean, you talk about maybe he's a liberal and that's why he's saying, I don't want to bring kids into this world. But I've heard many conservatives, and including Christian conservatives, who have made that same argument, saying, this isn't a world I want to bring kids into. And I would challenge that and say, this is 100% the reason you do want to bring kids into this. Because
0: so you can influence them.
1: And you can raise them up in the way, from my perspective, to know the Lord and to have a love of country and a respect for elders. I mean, all these different things that we want to instill in kids, you have the opportunity to do that. These kids, your children, could be the light that we need. We need light to challenge darkness. If you just have too much darkness because you say, well, I don't want to raise a kid up in this environment, then what is that going to lead to?
0: I agree.
1: So Lisa, by the way, on Facebook is saying, sometimes people say that if they can't have kids. And yeah, there's an element of defensiveness where you're sad that maybe you tried and you had a miscarriage for whatever reason you can't. And so you say, well, we didn't want them anyway, you know, and that makes it somehow better.
0: Yeah.
1: And there could be an element of that too.
0: But yeah, I think maybe that's part of it. I'm glad to hear that that's not his reasoning for doing it. But still, it's the same thing I see with people who are these Democrat socialists of America. I've got a bite I'll play for you later in the show. You know, a big Democrat won out in Denver. Yesterday.
1: Democratic socialist.
0: A Democrat
1: socialist won. Ousted the longtime congresswoman.
0: Yes. And Hassan Picker, was that what they called him yesterday?
1: Yeah.
0: Some reporter called him Hassan Picker. No, it's Hassan Piker, the radical left-wing anti-Israeli, anti-Semite podcaster, was in Denver campaigning for this woman.
1: Mm-hmm.
0: And he stood up and said, it doesn't matter which side of politics you're on, everybody wants free child care. Everybody wants free health care. And we're going to keep pushing until our wave takes over America. No, you're not, Hassan. I've got news for you. We're not, but that is such a, I'm sorry, I'll say it again, a very selfish point of view. Socialism is about selfishness. It's not about love of country. If you loved your country, you would never think, you would look at what's happened around the world and realize that doesn't work without the government owning 60 or 70% of everything you make, because nothing is free. That's what these socialists want. I joked with a friend of mine this morning, we ought to just round them all up and put them in Minnesota and put guards on the border and just let them destroy Minnesota all they want. They can have it. Just leave the rest of us alone. because that system is going to collapse. I've got Marcus Lemonis, the CEO of Camping World and a few other big businesses, said that yesterday. He's like, I got a house in New York and I got a house in Florida. The house in New York is currently on the market because this whatever Mamdani the commie is doing, he's going to drive all these prices down and it's going to destroy it. So socialism is a very selfish, self-centered idea at its core.
1: Mamdani was just successful in implementing rent freeze.
0: Oh, I know.
1: For, I think, 2 years. So anybody who's an investor is going to get the heck, if they haven't already left when he was initially elected, they're going to leave now. I mean, Ethan, you and I were talking about this, or maybe Mark, it was you, and we were saying, can you imagine being a landlord there and you have your tenants complaining about all these issues and demanding you fix this or demanding an upgrade to that, and you're not allowed to raise your rent for at least 2 years because of some stupid democratic socialist policy? I would say, ooh, sorry about that. I might be able to take a look at it in a couple years. I mean, obviously, if something's falling apart, I would fix it. But anything beyond absolute necessity as a landlord in New York City right now, I would say, I'm sorry. You just have to wait. And that's what's going to happen. It will. Or people will just leave. And then there will be a shortage of housing. And then what does that do? That drives up costs. So then maybe you have rent freeze, but you've driven up costs, or people are just leaving altogether. I mean, I could go on and on and on about the disaster that New York City is under Mamdani's leadership. And I would love to see that, Mark. I would love to see a social experiment where we kind of section off a part of the country, one city. We say, look, you go there and you know what? Prove to us that socialism is effective and that you are better

it for this hour. Other than that, we look good. 55 is in good shape, 64, and we look quiet through North County and looking good on the Illinois side in general. This report brought to you by Missouri Brush Control. I'm Sue Thomas with traffic on 97.1 FM Talk, St. Louis Conservative.

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0: has been going on. I've been warning you about this for months. It's been going on behind closed doors. It's not all been kept quiet, but they've been talking about it quietly, reintroducing the idea because they know that they like to call them stakeholders. They know that their stakeholders didn't buy in last time. Well, you know who stakeholders are? Are the freaking voters and taxpayers who don't want any part of that garbage. Okay, that's who your stakeholders are. The reason I bring this up is Mayor Kara Spencer did an interview yesterday or the day before with the Business Journal, and I listened to the podcast, and I grabbed some bites for you because the city is desperate right now. They're desperate for a bailout, right? They're complaining about the police taking too much of their budget. That's because their budget, more than half their budget's from the city earnings tax now. Somebody on the text line's like, Mark, you call yourself a conservative. You say you're against government taking money from your paycheck. But every time a city-county merger is brought up, you never mention the city earnings tax. So I assume you don't mind the city taxing you for the privilege of working in the city. Where the hell have you been? I don't know who sent me this text. Have you never listened to this show? If I was Dr. Phil, I'd say, have you ever watched this show? I've been against the earnings tax since I was born, if it's been around that long. I've never liked the earnings tax. I've worked in the city for my 33 years in St. Louis. I've had to pay that stupid earnings tax. I hate it. Of course I wanted to leave, and it was a big issue the last time the merger thing came up. What happens with that? If the county moves back into, lets the city move into it, does the earnings tax still apply? Does everybody in the county then chip in to start covering the cost of city government, which continues to decline? Oh, they got plans. And here is Mayor Kara Spencer talking about why this needs to be discussed again. And she's been out working the fences on it. Listen.
1: Well, Jacob, I think the key here is it's something that we as a community can support, both the community at large and the business community. When we looked at Better Together, this was something that fell apart in large part. There were some real structural issues I had with that plan, but the community didn't support it. So, you know, I'm very open-minded about this, whether it's the city reentering the county, having an overlay kind of apparatus. There's lots of ways you can do this. And I think we should be engaged right now in some constructive dialogue with our stakeholders to understand what the community can support.
0: I hate the term stakeholders. These are our stakeholders. No, these are not your stakeholders. Maybe your stakeholders are the people you owe money to, but your citizens, the voters, they don't want anything to do with this garbage. Because as I've explained before, they're not just now talking about regional cooperation with St. Louis County and the city. They want to get into the pockets of people in St. Charles County. They'd love to get in the pockets of people in Southern Illinois. If you think I'm making that up, just understand that Kara's been working the phones, just so you know. Listen.
2: Do you feel like the opposition to such a notion is softening in the region more so than it was when the Better Together was there and you immediately saw knee-jerk reactions to we don't want the city's problems out in our county, et cetera, et cetera?
1: I do, absolutely.
0: Yeah. And she's been talking to Steve Ellman, who's the St. Charles County executive. By the way, I've endorsed Bill Igel in that race, just so you know, because he would never let that happen. And she's been talking to Mark Kern over in Edwardsville.
3: Who else would think this is a good idea except for the city of St. Louis? I get why it's beneficial for the city, but how does this in any way benefit St. Louis County?
0: It's a good question. And here's the other thing you need to know. When you vote for the next county executive in St. Louis County, just understand there's only one candidate that's going to stop this. If a Democrat gets reelected at St. Charles County Executive, St. Louis County Executive, they're going to rubber stamp it, whoever it is. Dennis Hancock is the only person running in that race who would say no to a merger. So just when you go to the polls, remind your friends and family of that. If you're in St. Louis County and you're against the idea of taking over all the city's problems in a merger, you need to vote for Dennis Hancock. He's the only one that'll fight that. So you heard it here first. All right. Well, not first, but you know what I'm saying. We'll be back. We'll get to the St. Louis Morning Brief. Talk about that shooting out in St. Charles County yesterday on a road rage incident.

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12: Another Democrat primaried out of Congress. I'm Dave Anthony, Fox News, by another socialist challenger. This time in Colorado, a week after two socialist candidates defeated two incumbent House Democrats in New York.
13: Democrats in Denver vote for change, nominating Democratic socialist Melot Kyros for the U.S. House seat held by Diana DeGette, elected in 1996, the year before Kyros was born.
14: We won tonight, but this is also so much bigger than this moment. This is a movement.
13: She's an attorney raised in Denver. Her parents came to the U.S. from Ethiopia when she was a baby. She wants to abolish ICE and pass universal health care.
12: That's Fox's Chris Foster. Kyros expected to win in November, facing Republican Christy Peterson in a very heavily Democratic district. Another socialist lost a statewide race in Colorado. Julie Gonzalez lost her challenge trying to unseat Democratic Senator John Hickenlooper. A ship has run aground in the Strait of Hormuz, taking a route not approved by Iran, which keeps trying to control that shipping lane. As U.S. talks continue today in Qatar through a meeting mediator. Vice President Vance tells Fox,
5: I actually think that the United States is in a great position, however the negotiation ultimately shakes out.
11: The Wall Street Journal reports the Trump administration is still considering the possibility of military action if talks fail. The Journal reports the conversations have centered on whether the U.S. should abandon negotiations and resume full-scale attacks on Iran, the officials said. A move some of them describe as finishing the job. While not making a final decision, Trump has told aides he believes another round of full-scale attacks could derail diplomacy and hurt Washington's chances of ultimately dismantling Iran's nuclear program.
12: Fox's Trey Yingst in Tel Aviv. A lot of Americans need the AC for the next few days. Warnings about triple-digit heat up from Louisiana to Michigan, Maryland to Maine.
15: We get it. It's summer. It's supposed to be hot. But this is something on a totally different level. The highest heat that we have felt in decades for spots across the Northeast.
12: Britta Merwin. 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

0: Good morning, I'm Kim St. Ange for 97.1 FM Talk. 3 minutes after the hour now, 75 degrees. Here's what's making headlines on July 1st. The deadline to apply for the senior property tax freeze in St. Louis County has been extended. The extension comes after residents trying to apply online ran into some software issues Tuesday. The new deadline for both in-person and online applications, that's going to be July 10th. Now, county officials warned there's limited staff to help anyone applying in person, so for that reason, they suggest applying online. Road rage is being blamed for a deadly shooting in O'Fallon, Missouri. This happened around 4 o'clock Tuesday afternoon near the Winghaven Boulevard exit on Interstate 64. Investigators say several people, even the shooter, called to report what had happened. He's now behind bars. A 35-year-old man was killed. Governor Mike Kehoe has taken an axe to the state budget, slashing nearly $500 million. Kehoe vetoed 65 items, including funding to renovate the Capitol building there in Jefferson City, as well as several $1 million for a police communications facility in St. Louis County. The governor says state government has a spending problem, not a revenue problem, and fiscal discipline is needed. All right, moving on to sports. Cardinals beat the Braves yesterday. Final score 5-3. Game 2 coming up tonight. First pitch will be 6:15. And for any soccer fans who have been keeping tabs on the World Cup, it is a big game tonight. Team USA facing Bosnia. Match starts at 7 o'clock. This is part of the round of 32. And this is a big deal because you have to win or they're out. All right, it is coming up on 6:05. Thanks for starting your morning with us. 75 degrees here downtown at the Arch. I'm Kim St. Ange for 97.1 FM Talk. 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
2: Pretty quiet this morning, but we do have a jam on 70 in both directions at David Hochul Parkway. That's due to road work. But northbound 270 is in great shape. 55 looks good. We are quiet through all the construction zones on the Illinois side as well. So off to a good start with that one exception on 70. I'm Sue Thomas with traffic on 97.1 FM Talk, St. Louis Conservative.

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3: Just walking out the door this morning, the wet washcloth hits you, and you know it's going to be another steamer. Sunny, hot, and humid today. Quite hazy. 98 for the high. Building haze anyway. Tonight, clear, warm, humid, 78. Thursday, sunny, hot, and humid. 98 degrees. The 3H weather, hazy, hot, and humid, continues Friday, Saturday, and Sunday, but we will add the chance of a pop afternoon or evening. 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

0: Hey, where did June go? It's July 1st.
1: We made it through Pride Month.
0: We did. We survived it. So did downtown St. Louis. They survived it. From what I can tell, they got most of the construction out of the way by yesterday. So that was a good thing. We can now drive again. I was very proud that I didn't have to dodge any barriers to get to work.
1: Well, and for the entire month of June, they had the American flag. Was it the American flag up highest on the flagpole?
0: Thank goodness.
1: And then they had the, what do they officially call it? The LGBTQ, the pride flag. That's it, the pride flag. Sitting here thinking LGBTQ plus
0: RA
1: flag.
0: The rainbow flag was flying high downtown.
1: Thank you.
0: We were so proud as we drove by. That's over. We're in July, and boy, did nature want to remind us that we're in July. It's going to be a heater out there again today, so to take her easy. You've been here before. If you grew up here, you know what to expect. We don't have to stand out in the heat, Kim and I, and say, don't come outside unless you have to.
1: It's dangerously hot. Make sure you're staying hydrated and wear your sunscreen. Don't spend too much time outdoors.
0: I used to joke when they would have me go out every time there was a snowstorm and do a story with people having to shovel their driveways. And I'm like, I'll bet you I could just cue up the last one I did and nobody would ever know it wasn't a fresh story because it's always the same.
1: Mm-hmm.
0: Channel 4 this morning, and maybe that's what 2 is doing out there. Channel 4 this morning had somebody on saying, by the time you realize the signs of dehydration, it's probably too late.
1: It's like the flooding thing. Although people who say, turn around, don't drown, don't drive through a flooded roadway, sadly, people still do that. So maybe that one is necessary to warn people.
0: I know.
1: But yeah, I mean, the viewers are making fun of the reporters, and honestly, the reporters are making fun of themselves and also their producers who are forcing them to go do these stories, just so you know. We realize the stupidity of it, and it was embarrassing sometimes to go in the air.
0: Yes, it is. Yeah. But they'll keep doing it. Anyway, there was a lot happened yesterday. We're going to get to some of this coming up in the St. Louis Morning Brief. Kim had it in her headlines. So there's a road rage shooting in St. Charles County.
1: Yeah, deadly. Right? Yep. This is O'Fallon, Missouri. And the whole way this whole thing played about. And it's not like this was at, 2 in the morning. This was at 4 o'clock in the afternoon. This is maybe not the peak of rush hour, but this is certainly a time when a lot of people would have been on Interstate 64 near the Winghaven Boulevard exit where this happened and watched this whole thing play out.
0: I wonder if there's any video of what happened. Whoever was shot multiple times. So it was like I don't know if they were exchanging shots or what happened.
1: He got out of the vehicle and then got shot.
0: Yes.
1: And even we'll talk about this more, but even the shooter called police. That was also very interesting to me.
0: Well, I guess we'll get more details. I haven't heard nothing else about it except that there don't seem to be a lot of details available yet. That was pretty shocking, no doubt about it. Still to come this morning, we're going to talk to Derek Morgan. He's with Heritage. A couple of big issues going on, not the least of which is this constant back and forth on, the Supreme Court, and the Democrats want to pack it and all of these things that might happen, and whether or not it's time to get rid of that parliamentarian in the Senate so we can throw out the whole idea of whether or not we could get the Save America Act through in reconciliation. I think that's a great plan. We'll get to all that with Derek next hour. We're going to talk to Dr. Aaron Hedlund. He's chief economist for the White House Council of Economic

0: advisors. What are they seeing? That's what I'd like to know. For all the people bellyaching about Trump, and they, you know, they were mad, they were big mad about tariffs and the demanding you get money back and blah, blah, blah, blah, blah. And look at the economy. Look at it. Take the war equation out of it for the past couple of months, and we're at all-time highs in the stock market. Gas prices would be at a record low if not for what happened in the Middle East, and they're dropping back down. So I'm anxious to talk to Dr. Hedlund about where they see this going, because really it's just the tip of the iceberg. Next, the jobs will follow after the buildings get built, and that's what's happening in the manufacturing sector in America right now. We got Jimmy Failla and Taylor Riggs in the 8 o'clock hour as well. So all that's still ahead for you, and we will get to that right after we get to a few of our stories in the shortlist.
1: The Mark Cox Shortlist, presented by Rhino Shield.
2: We must take on Trump, who is the most dangerous president in the history of the United States. He is working for his fellow oligarchs. He does not believe in the Constitution or the rule of law.
0: How about Bernie Sanders? What a moron. How about Bernie Sanders? Multimillionaire, owns three houses, including one on the beach, has never done anything other than work for the taxpayer in his entire career, and he's worried about oligarchs and Donald Trump. Seriously.
3: We will return to this budget as a reminder of how much more is made possible when we shake off the shackles of the status quo and pursue the transformative change that New Yorkers deserve.
0: There's one socialist. That one happens to run, just the biggest city in America, New York City. Commie Mamdani's putting rent freezes in and absolutely about to crush the economy in the biggest city in the United States. It's disgusting to watch, and he's not alone.
4: At the end of the day, regardless of what someone's personal politics are, they want free childcare. They want Medicare for all. They want better housing options.
0: Yeah, that was Hassan Piker. He was out campaigning for the commie that just won in Denver last night, the latest Democrat socialist of America who crushed an incumbent left-wing Democrat who'd been in office for a long time, like crushed her by 8 or 9 points in this primary in deep blue Denver. And Piker thinks everybody wants free everything. That's the problem with socialism.
5: You have to now think very carefully about who you let into your country, even on a temporary basis, because the possibility, as you said, for birth tourism.
0: Yeah, Stephen Miller yesterday, you know, the White House, they made a good stab at this. And I'm glad that they did, because somebody had to bring it up to draw to the attention of the American people how our system is being abused. Had Donald Trump not challenged this through executive order, we wouldn't be having these conversations. And I'm disappointed deeply with John Roberts and Amy Coney Barrett and their interpretation of this. I think a first-year law student could look at the intention of the people who wrote the 14th Amendment and understand that they're rolling over in their graves at the thought that a huge percentage of people are coming here every year just to have babies so they can get on the voter rolls eventually, and they can get public assistance, and they can do all these things that come with your birthright of being an American citizen. The system is being abused. Trump has drawn attention to it. I don't know what else can be done about it, but I heard Glenn Beck talking about this a little bit in a soundbite there are other things Trump could do. One thing he's done is shut down the southern border. So you've shut off a bunch of it, but there is a tourism industry in China sponsored by some big left winger over there who sends women over here just to have babies and then take them back to China and raise them as communists. And then once they turn 18, they let them vote. They're creating a voting pool to impact American elections. That's what they're doing. And we can't be blind to those things. So it's a crying shame that the Supreme Court didn't do it. Maybe it'll get challenged again one of these days when we've got somebody a bit more conservative than Amy Coney Barrett or John Roberts on the Supreme Court. Somebody with some common sense.
6: I'm laughing because I was trying to look this up. The Daily Wire, but the real Daily Wire on Twitter, X, whatever you want to call it. They were posting something. I don't know if this is fake, but anyway, they tried to share something that Trump supposedly posted that said, "I would like to congratulate President Xi and the great country of China on their massive birthright citizenship win." That really, I mean, yeah. We need to call China up and be like, "Congratulations, you got your way. This is exactly what you guys wanted."
0: And the Democrats are celebrating it, saying, "The Supreme Court stood up for what we've all supported all along." Now, do you support birthright citizenship? You support somebody from a foreign nation? Like, there could, I think Canada is the only other country in the world where you can do this, but of course nobody wants to go there. Here everybody's dying to get in. So if you can have dual citizenship in the United States, it's a golden ticket.
6: Yeah.
0: Why would you not do that?
6: Who was it who just said that we are going to have to be more careful about who we let into the country? Because we have to now know that this is a definite possibility that they're coming here to have a child and then they're going back.
0: So, and maybe we crack down on visas.
6: But then they'll freak out and say, "You can't do that. That's discriminatory." Well, and da da da. Well, I'm sorry. If we can't have this, then we have to do something else to make sure that this whole issue is under control, because there are so many stats that back up what we're talking about when it comes to birth tourism.
0: Well, here's the great thing about it. The State Department, all those things now are operated by somebody with some common sense, at least for a couple more years. And even if the midterms don't turn out and the Democrats were to control one or both houses of Congress, God forbid, Donald Trump will still be able to influence those things. And they can try to challenge him in court. But the other court ruling that was huge there was when they came back and said, "Listen, you have authority over the FCC, the SEC, all of these things. That Congress can no longer limit your authority to hire and fire from those positions." So he can have more influence now than he could have had a week ago on these very issues. I believe that. So those things were definite. He got some big wins this week in addition to the loss on birthright citizenship. Let's face that. Coming up, the St. Louis Morning Brief. We'll get you a check of business. Still ahead, we've got Jimmy Failla as well from Fox Across America coming up in the 8 o'clock hour. We'll be right back.
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7: We've got a jam on westbound 70, all due to road work. They've got a lane down, so you're down to one lane. Westbound 70 approaching David Hochul Parkway, and there's a pretty good jam going behind that. Now, eastbound traffic looks fine, so no problems on eastbound 70. Eastbound 64 looks good from out west into downtown. 44 is in good shape. 55 looks good. And we are quiet so far on the Illinois side and on the bridges this morning. I'm Sue Thomas with traffic on 97.1 FM Talk, St. Louis Conservative.

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1: Hey, we're just talking about traveling the other day. 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
4: 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Let's delve deeper into the road rage incident that happened in O'Fallon. We're going to do that in the St. Louis Morning Brief.
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6: This really is crazy because you hear about these stories happening. I didn't expect it to happen here, if I'm being honest. So this was yesterday afternoon, 4 o'clock. This is the Winghaven Boulevard there on Interstate 64. Two people, while they're on Interstate 64, having road rage, don't exactly know what happened, but they exited, came to a stop on the Winghaven ramp. That's when this 35-year-old driver got out of his car and then was shot multiple times by the other driver, and the guy died.
7: Yeah, we've got to get more details on this. I don't know how quickly, maybe today, they'll come out with a few more things. Did the person that fired the gun feel threatened for some reason? I mean, simply getting out of your car is an indication that you may be intending on doing something. I don't know. But if there was no physical threat, you're going to have a hard time making that argument. I just want to know what the details were. Who instigated it? Who started it? Who, you know, elevated it at some point?
6: This is why I never advocate for flipping somebody off. I mean, I get nervous sometimes to honk. I'm not saying I don't ever honk if someone cuts me off, but it's a little scary because you don't know the mental status of somebody who's in the other vehicle. And if they're having a bad day, they might be crazy enough or mentally ill.
7: You know,
6: I should
7: what's
6: say
7: weird?
6: Mentally ill enough to shoot you.
7: My wife said the same thing yesterday.
6: That is shocking. Did you try to flip somebody off, Mark?
7: No.
6: Did they zip
7: her? We weren't
6: her?
7: In the car together. We were sitting in the living room. Watching that story, and I'm like, she's like, this is why I tell you. I'm like, okay.
6: How many husbands can relate to that, where their wives are saying, honey, stop, just don't react, just let it go.
7: We got, when we were engaged, we were driving home from South Carolina one time, and a truck driver, like an 18-wheeler, like almost took off the front bumper of our car. He cut over on us and slammed his brakes on. I don't know what he was mad about. And We pulled up next to him, and my wife was really angry, and she, you know, showed him a sign indicating he was number one. And he got very mad about that, and he started chasing us.
6: Well, we're
7: in a car that didn't have a huge engine in it, and I was a little worried about it. Well, I finally saw an off-ramp coming up, which was a pretty steep off-ramp. So I pulled off the off-ramp and got to the top of it and came to a complete stop, and so did he. And then as soon as he got out of the truck, I took off.
6: He started
7: us. Oh, yeah. He was coming down out of the truck on us. So this was many years ago. So I outsmarted him and just took off. So fortunately, nothing happened.
6: I've had that where a semi, it was the middle of the night, and they were, I don't even remember, I guess I got over too close to him, and he was chasing me, and that didn't happen, and we didn't get off. But he was putting his brights on and going right behind me, and I, you know, had a little SUV, and having an 18-wheeler get that close, and it's pitch black, yeah. I'm by myself. Yeah, that was really scary.
7: I'll bet.
6: So just don't have road rage, people. Just decide to move on, all right? Governor Mike Kehoe has made some serious vetoes to the state budget. He was slashed nearly $500 million. And among the things that were impacted, that training facility for police in O'Fallon, Missouri, that was impacted. They were supposed to have about $4 million for that. There was also a police communications facility set to be built, I guess, in St. Louis County. And that was about $3 million. That has been axed.
7: Well, I knew the governor was going to make some cuts out of that budget. They have to. I mean, there's just too much spending in there, and I was glad to see it. I mean, honestly, I haven't seen all the details of everything that he decided to

0: cut, but I saw it coming. And I think the legislature did, too.
1: I should also mention that schools are receiving, it says, about $190 million less than what was requested. No increase for higher education institutions and no across-the-board pay increases for state employees. Now, there are some raises, I guess, that are tied to seniority that will affect some of the staff there with the state. But, man, the schools, I'm sure, today will be speaking out about this and saying that he clearly hates children and doesn't care about their future.
0: On the school issue, relax. Because all that online gaming revenue is going to give you $100 million this year you didn't have before. Said no one ever. I mean, seriously, you fell for that hook, line, and sinker.
1: Mm-hmm.
0: And now people are addicted to online gaming and you don't have any more money for your school than you had yesterday.
1: Yeah.
0: Yeah.
1: Speaking of schools, the sweeping changes coming to the city's education system as St. Louis Public Schools prepares to close about 20 schools and convert many others from specialized magnet programs to neighborhood campuses that combine elementary and middle grades. Man, St. Louis Public Schools is just...
0: You saw it coming.
1: It's a mess.
0: Imploding.
1: It's a mess.
0: Yes.
1: Where do they go from here? Because you've had how many, at least one corrupt, I would call her corrupt superintendent. She left, but man, she left a disaster behind her. They tried to fix that. I thought the person, and I could be wrong, I thought the person that was brought in to help also was kind of a disaster and really didn't end up doing anything that was beneficial to the district.
0: Yeah. It's a problem that has been going on since I started working here in 1993. They've been unaccredited over the years. They've had state-appointed boards overseeing what they're doing.
1: Mm-hmm.
0: It's a combination of a lack of money, socioeconomic pressures, where you've got kids coming to school that probably haven't been fed and don't get much attention at home. They're not being they just don't have any parental influence in a lot of these cases. And I feel for the teachers that are in those classrooms.
1: But
0: I don't know what the answer is.
1: Last story, there's been massive pushback on that data center, specifically in Festus, and there had been that proposed $6 billion data center that was going through. And the developer of that data center has now come out with a revised, scaled-down plan. The new proposal reduces the project from 12 two-story buildings to 4 one-story buildings. Let that sink in with your brain.
0: Okay.
1: With a larger setback from nearby homes. And so I guess there was enough public outcry that the developers said, you know, this isn't working the way we had gone about this. So, I mean, people are still going to be mad because they don't want any data center. But that was the area, right, where they had, was it 4 council members who were ousted?
0: Ousted.
1: And then they had enough signatures on a petition to have a recall vote. But the whole thing is crazy because the city council said, actually, we don't want a recall vote to lose our job. So now I think there's a lawsuit. It's kind of a mess in Festus.
0: I think it is. It's going to happen more and more where these data center issues pop up. All right. Don't forget to download the voter guide, 971talk.com. It's easy to get to. We'll talk more about it throughout the course of the morning. When we come back, we'll get you a check of business, and we're going to talk to Jimmy Failla and Taylor Riggs in the 8 o'clock hour.

0: Had a little bit of moderate volume westbound on the Poplar Street Bridge, but for the most part, we are still in good shape. 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
2: I'm Bill Hemmer, and these are the most impactful moments in American history. The year was 1968, and the country was disillusioned by the bloodshed that was staining television screens. Martin Luther King Jr. and Robert F. Kennedy were assassinated 2 months apart. Riots engulfed city streets. Thousands of Americans injured and killed as a result of the Vietnam War. By August, Democratic delegates assembled together in Chicago, trying to model unity amid their party's convention. But the message would be overshadowed by chaos as anti-war protesters flooded Grant Park and Michigan Avenue, demanding an end to the conflict in Vietnam. Police responded with tear gas, with mace, and beatings with billy clubs. Journalists and cameras captured the disruption. Five words echoed from the broadcast. The whole world is watching.
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0: It's so damn hot.
1: It is so hot. I get you, Ron Burgundy. It's so hot. The Babylon Bee is here to help. Cam, I don't know if you follow this or not, but they've come up, you know, all of the Europeans over there. I mean, it's been a serious, more serious in France than other places, but they've had a number of deaths,
2: more than 1,000, they're saying, heat-related deaths.
1: From people in the heat over there, because in many cases, they don't have air conditioning, and they've had a little bit of a heat wave. I saw where somebody was trying to blame it on the United States. That was interesting. Here it is. So the Babylon Bee came up with 7 tips for Europeans to stay cool without air conditioning. One of them was go to Hogwarts and learn the Infrigido spell. One was become a pharaoh and have people wave big palm branches at you would be another one. Sneak into the Louvre and disguise yourself as the Mona Lisa. You'll be loving the climate-controlled paradise.
2: That's true. The artwork is better. It's feeling a lot nicer than a lot of the people are.
1: Yeah. Swipe the prototype spy boat from the Q branch and chase a villain down the River Thames. There you go.
2: I love Babylon Bee.
1: Or build a wooden ship and sail to America where you can find air conditioning.
2: All great options.
1: All great options for the people courtesy of the Babylon Bee there. So, I don't know. It is definitely a heater here. Let's check in and see what's going on in the markets. Nicole, I would say the markets were equally hot yesterday, wouldn't you?
3: You would be correct.
1: I thought so.
3: Yeah.
2: Wait, really? Way to transition there, Mark.
1: Thank you. You like that? I'm a paid professional.
3: Yeah, you're doing great.
1: Thank you.
3: How are you both?
1: Good. How are you?
2: Good.
3: I am ready for this holiday weekend like you wouldn't believe.
1: Do you get an extra day for the holiday up there?
3: I do get an extra day. I also took Monday off, so I'm looking at a 4-day weekend.
2: Ooh. Oh, Mark took tomorrow off and Monday off, though I will say Mark's birthday is July 5th, so he did take his birthday off, which I cannot blame you for.
3: Happy birthday.
1: Almost. My birthday is Sunday. I would have been off anyway.
2: It's the 5th, whatever day it is.
1: I would have been off anyway, but we took an extra day for a travel day. So that's it.
3: Why? What are you doing for your birthday?
1: Well, I don't know, but however bad I feel the next morning, I wanted to have time to recover. Well,
2: I thought you were going to have fun at the lake.
1: We're going to the lake for the weekend. So.
3: Oh, that's so fun.
1: Yeah. It's about a 3-hour drive from here, since you don't know the area that well. But we have the Lake of the Ozarks. Unless you watch the show Ozarks, it's not necessarily the meth-ridden place that they make it out to be in that show.
2: There is that, but maybe not to the same degree that it makes it
1: seem.
2: Well,
1: there's some of that down there, but they don't sell it out on the lake during the
2: day. Don't buy meth when you're at the lake?
1: I don't, generally.
2: Oh, you're not going to the right part of the lake.
1: I stay away. There's an area down there, Nicole, called Party Cove that's infamous in Missouri, right, where a lot of debauchery takes place, apparently.
2: I've heard rumors. They line up their boats and they tie them together, and then people, I've actually never been there, people just hop boat to boat and party, and it's a lot of drunkardness.
1: Reports
3: of nudity, that sounds so fun.
1: There's all kinds of
2: people
1: things that happen.
2: People just get
1: down there.
2: Naked there?
3: Oh, yeah. Oh, my goodness.
2: Really?
1: Where have you been,
2: I don't
1: Kim?
2: Go to Party Cove.
1: You went to Mizzou.
2: I know, but I didn't go to Party Cove.
1: Okay. All kinds of things happen there.
3: If I ever come visit St. Louis, we're going to Party Cove. Okay.
2: How did I know, Nicole, that would pique your interest?
1: It is.
3: Because I'm a wild animal. That's why.
1: Yeah. They don't do water sampling down there. Let's put it that way.
2: Mark,
1: during Party Cove.
2: I was hoping you would transition from her comment about being wild to then the market. The markets are wild, wouldn't you say, Nicole?
3: What a professional.
1: Go right ahead, Nicole, please.
3: I will. Thank you. Futures are slightly lower Tuesday. The Dow Industrials gained 136. The Nasdaq up 393. The S&P 500 up 58.

0: A St. Louis jury has awarded a doctor who accused SSM Health System of sex discrimination and retaliation of more than $6.8 million in wages and punitive damages. Dr. Deborah Scola's 2024 complaint accused SSM of better compensating her male colleagues through emergency department on-call earnings and higher pay. Iran said it has exported more than 40 million barrels of crude oil since the U.S. removed its naval blockade 2 weeks ago. Tehranian officials say they are now selling oil at a 20% premium. Iran has agreed to let ships transit the Strait of Hormuz toll-free for 60 days under a memorandum of understanding with the U.S. Overall mortgage demand flattened last week as interest rates continue to hover in a narrow range. The Mortgage Bankers Association reports that the average interest rate for 30-year mortgages decreased to 6.57% from 6.59%. Applications to refinance a home loan fell 1% for the week and were 9% higher than the same week 1 year ago. Anthropic said the Department of Commerce has lifted the export controls on its Claude Fable 5 and Mythos 5 models. The crackdown on Anthropic was gaining criticism from a number of tech executives and investors, in part because it handed valuable time to Chinese open source developers that are trying to catch up. A surge in $10 billion plus mega deals drove global mergers and acquisition to record levels in the first half of this year. LSEG data says that the total value of announced deals hit $2.8 trillion in the first 6 months. That's up 48% year over year. And finally, the World Cup is getting intense. Reports say Mexico fans wanted their team to win so badly during yesterday's game that they made excessive noise outside of the hotel at which Ecuador's team was staying. And I guess you could say it worked. Mexico defeated Ecuador 2-0.
1: Wow.
0: Yeah.
1: I wonder how much money's being spent in the betting markets on this World Cup.
0: Oh, millions, I would bet.
1: So, I saw some guy arguing yesterday, and then I realized it was an ad for a betting site. About Mexico. He was going on and on about Mexico's 7-0. They're undefeated since such and such, and they're going to be the upset. They could upset everybody in the World Cup. I don't know anything about soccer. So,
2: well, maybe you know the answer to this question, Nicole, cause since none of us are soccer fans. So normally you can tie, and that's fine. But because this is a knockout round now, you can't, right? There would be
0: Correct.
2: Like a shootout, or is
1: Correct.
2: That even the right terminology?
0: So. I believe there's overtime. You have to play the full length of overtime. There's no golden goal. And then if you're still tied after that, then it goes to penalty kicks.
2: Okay. Well, at least that's more exciting when someone actually wins. That there's actually a difference in the score, except for normally they say 0-0 is the score after, what, 90 minutes?
0: It's hard to score in soccer.
2: I know, but
0: that.
2: That's so bad.
0: Well, it's about watching the players.
1: You're going to watch tonight? Yeah. No, are you going to bed early?
0: Oh, my God. Gordon made fun of me for this. It's at 8 p.m. That's so past my bedtime. I'm going to try, but, like, if I'm crabby tomorrow, then he can't be mad.
1: No, he can't, can he?
0: No, he
1: That's
0: cannot.
1: That's very true. All right, Nicole, you have yourself a great holiday weekend.
0: Thank you. You as well. Happy birthday.
1: Oh, thank you so much. We
0: you got it.
1: All right, we'll talk to you next week, I guess.
2: So what's your goal going into this next year? Do you normally set goals?
1: I'm going to learn to play guitar. And I'm going to collect more dinosaur teeth.
2: Authentic.
1: Is that good?
2: Are you going to hope to not break any more ribs?
1: I'm going to try to avoid that.
2: Wow, this is going to be a really big year for you.
1: Richie says earlier, Mark, on vacation? Shocking. Come on. I don't take that much time off.
2: You do get a lot of heat
1: every
2: time
1: you
2: do. Take off.
1: I do get a little bit of heat for doing that. And Lisa on the Facebook page here said she doesn't think Party Cove is still a thing. There might
2: I
1: be
2: think it is.
1: Similar ones, but the Party Cove has been outlawed. Well, it's moved around a lot on the lake, but it's the last time I was aware of it a couple of years ago, it was still down there, but this not far from the state park.
2: Does aware of it mean
1: of
2: last
1: Grand
2: time you
1: Glaze
2: participated
1: Bridge.
2: In the debauchery?
1: No. I just know where it is. I mean, I've been there a time or two over the years, but for the last few years, it's been just south of the Grand Glaze Bridge there, and Still a mess on hot summer days, I'm sure.
2: Oh, I'm sure.
1: Yeah.
2: No, just not my vibes anymore.
1: I remember seeing a story one time about a guy who would go down there after the season was over and scuba dive, and he'd find watches and phones and, like, all kinds of stuff under there.
2: Clothes.
1: And I'm like, yeah, he probably needs to be decontaminated when he comes out of the water.
2: I don't even want to. I have other thoughts on what he might be finding down there. I don't even want to imagine it.
1: I'm sure some of it was.
2: Think about, like, the people, the cleanup crew after some big event. like the bathroom or like weird little nooks and crannies at some of these big event venues and what that would be like to be part of the cleanup crew.
1: You don't want to be the commode commando for that, for sure. Trust me. Wouldn't that be good? All right, still to come, we're going to get to another news for you. I promise you that. Jimmy Failla at about 8:20. And next hour, we are going to talk to Derek Morgan from the Heritage Foundation. 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
4: Good morning to you. I'll tell you what, we really do look okay on the roads, but if you are traveling on westbound 70, there is a jam headed for David Hochul Parkway. It's all due to road work out there. Eastbound looks okay. So if you're headed into work eastbound this morning, things are fine. Now, we do see a little bit of the normal volume starting to appear on northbound 270. So moderate volume in pockets between 44 and Manchester. We've got eastbound Gravoy slowing at 270, but it's just moderate volume too. Northbound 55 slowing in the right lanes there at 270, and some moderate volume westbound on the Poplar Street Bridge. 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The Diamond Shop, making St. Louis sparkle for over 100 years. 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
1: Yeah, you know, I was just talking about Rhino Shield with someone the other day, and they're like, hey, did you really have this on your house? Yeah, I did. I met Darren many years ago, right after he started working with Rhino Shield here in the greater St. Louis area, and I made a great decision because he convinced me. I mean, I had to cover up the siding on my house, and I was thinking about, I had lap board siding, right, that Masonite stuff, and I was thinking about putting regular old vinyl over it. And he's like, no, look at this. You loved your house when you bought it. Why would you want to cover it up with that? Look at Rhino Shield. 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And he's right. 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
4: In other news.
8: All right, let's talk about girl power. Cam, what do you think?
9: Let's do it.
8: Apparently, according to the new movie by Marvel, Supergirl is superior to Superman in just about every way.
10: You messed that up already.
8: But there's one place where she can't beat him. And that's at the box office.
9: Oh.
8: Because Supergirl has been a major flop. Apparently, for some reason, and I don't know why, it cost them nearly $200 million to make this movie. And it barely scraped 75 in its opening weekend.
9: Ouch.
8: And they think it, like all these others they've done, from the Marvels to Madam Web to Captain America, Brave New World, to the remake of Snow White, who didn't happen to be white, they've all flopped.
9: So here's the thing. The vast majority of the people who like the Superman movies are probably men. Sure, some women like them, but don't you think that it's mostly men wanting to see it? So you're trying to attract that same audience. How many men are going to want to tell their wives, hey, on our date night, could we go see Supergirl?
8: She's wearing tights. Apparently, she was an actress in one of the Game of Thrones sequels.
9: Who is it?
10: Yeah, prequels. she was the young one.
8: A Targaryen, right?
9: Not Sansa.
10: She played the newer one.
8: The newer House of the Dragon.
10: House of Dragons.
9: Okay.
10: She was the queen, but she was
8: little. When she was little, right. And then when they came back with the second season, enough years had gone by, they had to hire an older actress to do it, who's the one I'm watching now. Is it Rhaenyra, I think? She's played Rhaenyra Targaryen.
10: Yep.
8: Anyway, she's the actress in it. And she came out and she got some really bad press right off the top, making some, condemning men kind of statements, which didn't go over very well. So they estimate the film cost $175 million to make, another $100 million to market, and it's going to bomb at the box office.
10: And just so everybody knows, Supergirl is DC, not Marvel.
8: Oh, makes no difference to me.
10: I know. We've got people on the text line already. Like,
8: what did I say? Did I say it was?
10: You said Marvel, and it's not.
8: No.
10: It's all good.
8: I'm reading off this thing. It says they've created a major financial flop in recent years, from the Marvels to Bride
10: before
8: to Madam
10: that,
8: Web. Okay.
10: I'll play it for you when we get on.
8: I didn't know that I said that, but I don't have any idea who makes it. I just know that it's a flop.
9: People
10: Next story.
9: Love to call us out on different things.
8: I know.
9: That's
8: I know.
9: All right. We've been hearing more about these ransom notes related to Nancy Guthrie's disappearance and people claiming that they know where her body is and that she's out with nature or something like that, that that's where her body was buried and that they accidentally killed her during the kidnapping, all kinds of things. Well, now the FBI has come out and said that none of the ransom notes are believed to be genuine. They're all fake.
8: Wow.
9: Which TMZ was initially sharing the content of the ransom notes. And then because I think there was a thought that maybe it wasn't even real, that people were just looking for Bitcoin, that they were going to stop sharing it. And then they started sharing them again. So I don't know what changed. Maybe they just knew it was getting clicks. So I'll be curious if now they're saying they don't think any of them are legitimate, if these news outlets will continue sharing. They shouldn't be sharing them.
8: I thought that Savannah Guthrie suggested that they believed they were real.
9: I thought so too, but now but the FBI is saying no.
10: Can you be prosecuted for that? Doing fake ransoms?
8: I would hope so.
9: Couldn't you argue that you're taking police resources away from... That would be the, I don't know what that official charge would be, but that would be what comes to my mind.
8: So this would be my wife.

0: If she thought an animal was drowning, she might jump into the water to try to save it. But firefighters down in Florida had a different situation. A firefighter jumped in to save what they believed to be was a dog from drowning, except it wasn't.
1: Oh, boy.
0: When the guy got in there, whatever it was, somebody had seen it go under a dock. And the firefighters arrived. The guy jumped into the lake and tried to get the animal, only to find out it was a coyote.
2: What do you do at that point?
0: Well, I don't know. Did it try to bite him? Apparently, it was pretty freaked out, and it was almost drowning. So the guy held it by the neck so it couldn't bite him, lifted it out of the water, and they took it to some animal rescue place.
1: Well, that's good.
0: Yeah, no kidding. At least he didn't get bitten
1: by it.
0: Yeah,
1: he saved it.
2: I mean, you can't just let it go. Be like, oh, shoot,
0: oh,
2: you're not
0: sorry,
2: really a dog.
0: It's just a coyote.
2: Sucks to sucks.
0: Thank you.
2: Let it go down.
0: See that on the farm, you would take it out anyway, probably.
2: I wonder about that. You know, if you saw what you thought was a dog out in the yard, I mean, I don't know how often you're seeing coyotes, but point being, you know, that the kid, my son, for example, if he saw a dog, he's like a moth to a flame with a dog.
0: Yeah.
2: And so we've tried to tell him, like, hey, buddy, you got to be careful. And, you know, some people don't even want you petting their dog. In fact, we asked some guy that. We were at downtown St. Charles, and we asked if he could pet the dog, and the guy said no. And trying to explain to Easton, okay, you know, not all dogs are friendly, and some of them are in training, mm-hmm. and you can't assume that it's even a dog in this case. 25-year-old bull rider ends up getting hospitalized after being trampled at a New York City rodeo event, and there's video of this. There's all kinds of people at this rodeo, and they're watching this guy get repeatedly stomped. It's actually shocking when you see the video, because not only is he getting stomped, but of course his leg is still attached, so he's just being dragged around, and if he loses his consciousness, but he's okay.
0: Well, sort of the danger of the sport. Isn't that like you're taking that risk if you decide to crawl on a 3,000-pound animal that doesn't want you on its back?
2: Well, yeah, you'd be ignorant to think you didn't run a risk of getting seriously injured or possibly even killed
0: I've done a mechanical bull. But I would never get on a real one.
1: No way.
0: I can tell you that. Okay, so finish this sentence for me. What comes next? Sodom, Gomorrah, and now Minneapolis. The city of Minneapolis, days before their Twin Cities Pride Parade, voted to legalize adult bathhouses and sex venues.
2: Oh, my.
0: So they voted to decriminalize public sex in bathrooms a few days before the Pride Parade, just to make sure nobody got in trouble. The ban was put into place originally to try to stop the spread of AIDS.
2: So could you just have sex publicly during the month of June, and then now it's considered obscene?
0: I guess maybe they'll go back and...
1: So are they
0: now
1: having
0: that the debauchery
1: houses?
0: Is over?
2: Let's just let everyone have sex all around the city. Why stop at the bathhouses?
0: No longer have to go to the
2: Mustang
0: Ranch.
2: Invite kids to walk. I mean, how sick are we going to get here? Come on.
0: I don't know. That's what's happening in the world, man. Holy cow. We got to just fence off Minnesota. I'm more and more convinced. Coming up, we're going to get to Derek Morgan, Executive VP of Heritage. We'll talk more about those Supreme Court decisions.

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It's been a promise, a story of courage, hope, and dreams. 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

0: Is July 10th. County officials warn, though, there is limited staff to help anyone applying in person, so for that reason, they suggest applying online. Governor Mike Kehoe has taken an axe to the state budget, slashing nearly $500 million. Kehoe vetoed 65 items, including funding to renovate the Capitol building in Jefferson City, as well as several million dollars for a police communications facility in St. Louis County. The governor says state government has a spending problem, not a revenue problem, and emphasizes that fiscal responsibility and discipline is needed. In sports, Cardinals beat the Braves yesterday, final score 5-3. Game 2 coming up tonight. First pitch will be 6:15. And for anyone who's been following the World Cup, this is a big night. Team USA facing Bosnia. Match starts at 7 o'clock. This is part of the round of 32, but what's most important is they have to win this or they're out. 75 degrees here downtown coming up on 5 minutes after the hour. I'm Kim Sainage for 97.1 FM Talk, St. Louis Conservative.
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2: Things are actually looking better on westbound 70. Now, we still have a little bit of moderate volume out at David Hochul Parkway, but it's so much better than it was. Things have much improved. Now, northbound on 270, we're a little slow. Doherty Ferry up through Manchester. 55 northbound is fine through the construction zone. A little slow, though, in the right lanes at 255. And on the Illinois side, we've got eastbound 64 slowing at Greenmount Road this morning, but we look fine on the bridges downtown. 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
3: Just walking out the door this morning, the wet washcloth hits you, and you know it's going to be another steamer. Sunny, hot, and humid today, quite hazy. 98 for the high, building haze anyway. Tonight, clear, warm, humid, 78. Thursday, sunny, hot, and humid, 98 degrees. The 3H weather, hazy, hot, and humid, continues Friday, Saturday, and Sunday. But we will add the chance of a pop afternoon or evening. 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
0: Enjoy the fact that it's not 90 degrees yet. 75 degrees here downtown. Our time is 7:06. You can take the Mark Cox Morning Show with you wherever you go. Listen to the show from anywhere. Lisa on Facebook said, for example, she always listens on the Odyssey app wherever she goes, whenever she's traveling. Be like Lisa.

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0: All right, glad you're back with us on the Mark Cox Morning Show. I'm Mark. That's Kim St. Ange sitting down there. Ethan Bright across the desk from me here. We're happy that you're with us this morning. Sue Thomas will keep you up to date on any traffic problems out there. Looks like a beautiful start to our very hot day that we're going to have. And there you have it. Just, you know, use common sense. You were born here, probably. You know how to deal with it.
1: It's hot.
0: It's hot.
1: But it's not, I mean, it's July. Come on.
0: Yeah.
1: Everyone who's saying, oh, this is global warming.
0: We were complaining about it 2 days ago. My buddy texted me, goes, I tee off in 10 minutes. Mama didn't raise a wimp. So
1: that does sound miserable to play golf in this weather.
0: You know, you have a few adult beverages, you pace yourself.
1: Then you're more dehydrated. Yeah, it's a really good idea.
0: I'm just saying. I do not give medical advice. I'll just put that out there. But yeah, you can't let the heat stop you. Come on.
1: I'm not going to be a baby and not leave my house, but I'm also not going to go play nine holes. Now, I probably wouldn't, in all fairness, I wouldn't play nine holes on any day because I'm not a golfer, but especially not when it's 100.
2: I'll be a baby. I won't leave.
1: 100 plus heat index.
0: I think I'm going to go to the lake. Just
1: thoughts and prayers for you, Mark.
0: Saying,
1: thank you for taking one for the team.
0: Somebody's got to do it. I think I'll just go dip my toes in the water and cool off that way for the weekend. Hopefully you got good plans and the weather cooperates. Let's put it that way. Coming up, we're going to talk to Derek Morgan, Executive VP with Heritage. Among other things, the dramatic Supreme Court decision. Now, I'm sure he's got to talk about some of the other Supreme Court decisions, but the most dramatic one that happened this week, in his opinion, was the one that will completely undermine the deep state in this country. For the last 40 years, Congress has created a system where the deep state can reside, where they can embed people that exist through administrations that they don't like, who can try to thwart their good work. And Donald Trump's certainly been a victim of that, with people put in there by the Obama administration, the Biden administration, and people he wanted to get rid of, and he challenged that, and he won. So we're going to talk about something called Humphrey's Executor, part of this Supreme Court decision that allows the president to fire at will people in some of these government agencies that are in there not doing what he thinks needs to be done, what the people elected him to do. We'll talk to Derek about that coming up this segment. Dr. David Yablonsky is going to join us. June was Men's Health Month. Been trying to get him in here. He works with Victory Men's Health, one of the medical doctors over there, and he's got some observations on what health trends that have been going on that we're going to talk about. Next hour, Dr. Aaron Hedlund. Looking forward to this. We're going to talk about Amendment 5. We're going to talk about getting rid of the tax on your paycheck that you pay in Missouri every year. And as much as anything, talk about the lying that's going on the other side to try to deceive people, arguing that this isn't a good idea. It's a great idea, I think. Particularly as a conservative, it's a fantastic idea. But what we're going to do is look at some of these arguments they're making on the other side, and I'm going to let Dr. Hedlund take those on head on, and he can explain exactly why they're lying about this and maybe what their motivations are for lying about it. What are they worried about? Certainly conservatives shouldn't be worried about it, but the left is worried that you're going to somehow impact their ability to take your money and spend it the way they want. So that they don't like the idea of doing away with an income tax. They want every progressive tax they can find, for sure. So we'll talk more about that in the next hour. Right now, Ethan, let's get to our top stories, please.
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4: Over time, you're going to really ruin these commercial and residential real estate values. You know, 2-3 more years of this, I think we've seen just a preview.

0: Yep, I think we've seen just a preview as well. That's Marcus Lemonis. He is the owner of, among other things, like Camping World. And he's like, yeah, I own a house in New York. And now that Kami Mamdani has taken over, it's on the market. I am getting out of here because this place is going to collapse. The housing market's going to collapse. And the people with any money at all are going to flee for, let's see, income tax-free states like Florida.
1: We've got a chart of how quickly the prices went up and how they followed crude, and we're going to hold them accountable on the other side.
0: I hope so. Scott Bessent there talking about why you're starting to see some lower gas prices. Somebody sent me a message on Facebook earlier that in Union, Missouri, they saw diesel for $3.99 a gallon. That's fantastic. A little far for me to drive to get a tank, but that's a good trend.
2: They sold this country's safety and national security out for future political power. Because I can't think of another reason you would open that border up, let millions of people in this country illegally, and not want ICE to enforce immigration law.
0: Yeah, Tom Homan, he a little worked up when he talks about what was the very serious effort on the part of the Biden administration to undermine our nation.
3: If indeed money is speech, which is what the Supreme Court's saying, money is speech, then why are individuals limited in what they can give their political candidate of choice?
0: Yeah, that's a good question. When I heard Trey Gowdy say that yesterday, I'm like, you know, that's interesting. One of the Supreme Court rulings, Kim, that we haven't talked about today was the fact that they ruled that political parties can make unlimited contributions, and to try to restrict them is infringing upon the First Amendment. That's your right to spend money. However, as Gowdy pointed out, there's still a limit on what you as an individual can contribute to your favorite politician.
4: Yeah, I mean, when you think about it, and his example was with Dana Perino, where it's like, you know, as an individual, I'm limited on what I could give you. But then if I said, hey, I'm going to give to the Republican Party because the Republican Party has agreed to pour it into your campaign, that's completely fine. Because the issue is all these liberals who are like a George Soros, who's just pouring money into the Democratic Party to try to make sure that all these wackadoodles get put in office, right?
0: He could, yes.
4: Well, he certainly has.
0: This ruling says that that's okay.
4: So he could not. So I don't know. Do you know, has he already been capped on donating to a specific candidate and he's always had to go
0: probably
4: through a party? Or I mean, is this changing that? That's where I don't know.
0: Dark money, these PACs and stuff that are put together. But this specifically dealt with, I think the Republican Party sued over this because they were trying to restrict the amount of money. And what's got Democrats scared is that the Kamala Harris campaign was a complete disaster in more ways than one. They took in a lot of money, but she spent it all, and she gave it away to Beyonce and all these other people to buy their endorsements. And, of course, it didn't work. And then she was in debt when the whole thing was over with. So was the DNC. Now, I'm not saying they're not using, you know, Donald Trump to make up some of that, you know, as a fundraising tool because they hate him so badly. But they're going to be heavily outspent, I fear, in a lot of these upcoming elections, and that's what they were worried about. They really wanted, see, they were always in support of Citizens United, but that's been 15 or 16 years ago when that decision came down. So they were kind of hoping this might reverse that, and it didn't. So that's what Trey Gowdy was bringing up there. When we come back, we're going to talk to Derek Morgan from the Heritage with more on that other Supreme Court decision that he thinks might have been the biggest one that nobody's really talking about. We'll be right back.
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6: On the roads this morning, we look pretty good. Now, it's still quiet through North County, and the closer we get to the 4th of July, the lighter traffic is going to be. That's my guess, anyway. At eastbound 70, just a little slow at 270. 64 looks great from out west into downtown. We've got a little bit of volume on northbound 55 in the right lanes at 255, but we're quiet on the bridges. Really, on the Illinois side, there's a little bit of volume, and this is eastbound 64 at Greenmount Road. I'm not sure if it's an incident or whether it's just road work, but something's going on causing a bit of a delay there. I'm Sue Thomas with traffic on 97.1 FM Talk, St. Louis Conservative.
0: Hey, let's talk about this heat for just a minute. 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

0: But an issue in the case was a rather old and established precedent called Humphrey's Executor. And in that decision, the Supreme Court said that Congress could create a type of hybrid creature within the executive branch, could create a commission that the president cannot dictate who are members of, can remove those members. It barred that. It said that, in fact, Congress could create one that insulated the members from a sitting president.
1: Yeah, that's, of course, Jonathan Turley discussing one of the big decisions to come out of the Supreme Court this week. And we're joined by Derek Morgan, Executive Vice President of the Heritage Foundation. Derek, welcome back. How are you?
2: Good morning, Mark. I'm doing great. How are you?
1: I'm doing fine. I'll have to admit, I've been doing this a long time, and I had never heard the phrase Humphrey's executor before. I would assume that's because I didn't go to law school, but it was a 90-year-old precedent that the Supreme Court reversed, and this is kind of a big deal.
2: It's a huge deal. It's a serious blow to the deep state, and this kind of came out of the progressive movement in the early 1900s, the idea that we were going to have kind of expert nonpartisans in charge of major parts of our government, and it's really failed. It's failed because they're not bipartisan and they don't act like experts.
1: Right.
2: Let me give you two quick things. The USAID, we looked at the bureaucrats that work there. More than 90% donated to Democrats. Rasmussen actually did a poll of people who worked in the D.C. area for the government that voted for Kamala. 75% of them, they were the highly paid ones, 75% said they would disobey a lawful order if they considered it bad policy. So this is the deep state, and this court allows the president to start cleaning it out.
1: Well, we talk about the deep state a lot. I've certainly used the phrase a number of times over the years. What I see here is a situation where the Obama people, you know, buried people in this deep state, as we like to call it, these different agencies, who could thwart the efforts of an incoming administration, for example. I think definitely Donald Trump has been the victim of that. And now does this give him a free hand to go in and just fire people at random?
2: Well, it helps a lot. The president, the court was clear. It's a unitary executive. The people have entrusted him, the president, with the power. It's not, he can't go willy-nilly and do things, but he does have much more authority now. The court also decided a case saying that he did not have the authority to remove a Federal Reserve board member. So there are some limits to it, but it is a big, big help.
1: Yeah. Well, I mean, I was glad to see that. Do you have any reaction to the birthright citizenship decision? I was so disappointed. I really hoped they would maybe come out with some modified version or interpretation of what the writers of the 14th Amendment really intended.
2: Yeah, it's disappointing. And look, Samuel Alito, who's not one for overstatement, especially writing as a justice, he said, this is one of the most important decisions in the history of the court, and the court has made a serious mistake. I think both he and Justice Thomas explained it very, very clearly. This was meant for the children of slaves in the aftermath of the Civil War to make clear that they are citizens here and to end that question permanently. It was not about, you know, so-called birth tourism. In fact, they didn't have that back then in the age of, the ships. Now we're talking about jets where people can come from China as birth tourists and come here and supposedly have citizen children. So there's some things we can do. My colleague Roger Severino has pointed out that the president could make

0: make this specific to U.S. territories, and that would help at least to combat some of the birth tourism from China.
1: Well, Mark and I were discussing earlier, Derek, that it seems as though the United States will have to be more particular about who they're even granting a visa to. Now, certainly there would be pushback from the left saying you're discriminating, but if we are, you know, talking about this whole issue as it relates to birth tourism, well, we have to kind of cut it at the source, which is who's coming over to our country.
0: You do. That's exactly right. And that's kind of connected, too, to one of the other court cases, which was saying the president does have the authority to end temporary protected status. Mm. Keyword there being temporary.
1: Right.
0: The president has to have control over this because he's the one that takes an oath to the Constitution. And the way some of the Democrats are acting now is completely irresponsible. They're saying they're not going to help federal agents to enforce the law and so forth. Look, we have a country here. Citizenship has to mean something. It's duty, rights, and responsibility. It's not just rights, and not everybody in the world is entitled to it.
2: Yeah. Well, I love that you brought that up because that TPS decision is another one, and there's a great article in the Daily Signal today pointing out how the Democrats are already fundraising on that issue and claiming that if and when they ever get back in power, they're going to try to put in TPS protections again. I don't know how you do that if the president's still got the veto power over you, but that's what some of them are promising, right?
0: It is, and they've also started to saber rattle a little bit about reforming the court. I've seen that kind of talk too, and of course that means trying to pack the court. They're very, very upset at these decisions, and look, if they want to try to pass a law to go through Congress and to have this done lawfully, that's one thing, but to pack the court, That's a really, really big step and one that we need to pay attention to.
1: How can they even make that argument of the necessity of packing the court, trying to say that the Supreme Court justices like Amy Coney Barrett, who Trump, you know, nominated for that role, that they're in Trump's back pocket? Clearly, she in many cases has not voted in a way that would make him very happy.
0: That's exactly right. And certainly Chief Justice Roberts also kind of goes back and forth. And those are often disappointing rulings, to be quite frank.
2: Yes.
0: But yeah, the Democrats are talking here, let's expand the number on the court so we can get the decisions that we want. That's nothing but a naked grab for power.
2: Well, and you know, John Roberts continues to, he never lets you down. I mean, he from Obamacare until now, right? I mean, it's almost like his leadership is intentionally, he's like trying to, I don't know what he's doing. I don't know what he's thinking, to be honest with you, but he seems to jump through hoops sometimes to try to tilt to the other side. And here's a question. I don't know if you know the answer to this, Derek. The president appointed him Chief Justice, correct?
0: That's right, President Bush. Yes.
2: So if a president makes somebody Chief Justice, can they not make a change? Could President Trump not say, "Hey, I want Sam Alito to be the Chief Justice"?
0: No, you can't switch them like that. It would take Roberts stepping down or announcing his retirement in order to announce a new Chief Justice. So it's the same way.
2: It's a lifetime
0: justice steps down.
2: I didn't know. I'd asked that question earlier. Made sense to me. Maybe he could go test the waters on that since the court gave him permission to make some changes to the deep state. That sounds like a good place to start.
0: Yeah, I think, the chief is a frustrating jurist, no doubt about it. And sometimes I think he's a little bit too sensitive to what the cocktail circuit and the elites in Washington, D.C. might say. And that's disappointing. And I think that just goes to show that going forward, you've got to have, men and women of steel like Justice Alito and Justice Thomas, who I think have shown that they're true to their principles.
2: Again and again. I would encourage people to go read Justice Alito or Justice Thomas's dissent yesterday, although Justice Thomas's dissent in the birthright case was 93 pages long.
0: It sure was.
1: And in these chapters.
0: He is a national treasure. He's on his way to being the longest serving justice on the court. And
2: yes.
0: Boy, has he done this nation proud.
2: No kidding. Derek Morgan, always great having you on, my friend. Thank you.
0: Thanks, Mark. Good to see you.
2: You bet. Executive Vice President of the Heritage Foundation, heritage.org. DailySignal.com is a great clearinghouse for a lot of those stories you hear us talk about on here all the time. All right, coming up, Dr. David Yablonsky is going to join us to talk about the fact that we just finished, today's the first, but June was Men's Health Month. We're going to talk to the doc about some of those important issues next hour. Taylor Riggs on the economy and those falling gas prices.

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6: On the roads this morning, it has been nice. Now, if you're just headed out, there's a little bit of volume on northbound 55 in the right lanes at 255, northbound 270, Doherty Ferry through Manchester. But really, that's about it. Now, on the Illinois side, eastbound 64 has been jammed at Greenmount Road this morning. There's some moderate volume westbound on the Poplar Street Bridge and some road work on eastbound 5570 near 111. A little bit of a slowdown there, but for the most part, we look good. 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I'm Sue Thomas with traffic on 97.1 FM Talk, St. Louis Conservative.
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2: All right, welcome back into the Mark Cox Morning Show. As I play a little air guitar there, I can't believe it's July 1st, but June was actually Men's Health Month, believe it or not, and got Dr. David Yablonsky in here right now. He's the medical director for Victory Men's Health, and Doc, welcome in. How are you?
3: Hey, good to be here. It's been a while.
2: It has been a while. It's good to see you.
3: Likewise.
2: Absolutely.
3: You haven't aged.
2: Oh, come. Yeah, thank you very little. You're welcome back anytime, by the way.
4: You don't have to inflate his head like that.
3: No, I just see a call like I see it.
2: Well, it's because I go to Victory Men's Health.
3: See?
2: That's why. Well, you see? That's, well, thank you. That makes all the sense in the world. Yeah, what's going on? I know you guys are about to open up a fifth location up in Edwardsville. It looks beautiful. I've seen Amy Studdle post some pictures of the place.
3: Yeah, Amy's our CEO. Yes. So it's in the Glen Carbon, Edwardsville. I always get confused as to, you know, you draw that boundary line. I don't know where I am usually. So, but I think it's technically in Glen Carbon.
2: Okay.
3: But it's off of 157, so it's easy to find. There's a lot of building going on in that area. It's really been kind of popping in that 157.
2: It's
3: area.
2: a little bit bigger office than some of the others, right?
3: It's huge.
2: Going to be doing more?
3: It's huge. Yeah, so it's going to be, you know, with a fifth location and as busy as we are, this is going to be like a corporate headquarters.
2: Oh, awesome.
3: Yeah, so part of the building will be office space, which is desperately needed, which frees up clinical space in our other locations. And then it has got just this Mac Daddy facility as far as just beautiful. You know, kind of, it's going to really be the flagship representing the brand and the company, and beautiful rooms and just the decor, and it's like a next level up. She's also put in, it's going to have this super high end fitness area, so you can work out with me, Mark.
2: Oh, nice! There, yeah. I'm looking at those triceps there. I probably need to do that.
3: it's mirrors.
2: Yeah, mirrors. Yeah. I hear you. Yeah. You know, Doc, I talk about this all the time. Dr. Yablonsky and I have known each other for a couple years now, and what kind of sets Victory apart from some of these other men's clinics? And I often say it's because you're whatever's going on in your body is being overseen by medical doctors. It's a big difference.
3: It's a real clinic. It's a health clinic. It's not a testosterone mill. I've been involved with them for, gosh, I think I'm going on 8 years now, 7, 8 years. And before me, there was another doctor that had helped get things rolling. And so, but, you know, I was tasked when I first came there, helping set up medical protocols. Medical protocols,
2: right?
3: Not marketing protocols. Mm-hmm. See, and this is a big difference. It's okay to market, but you better have something behind it. So we have very, very comprehensive, very well researched protocols. I'm involved with it, you know, on a day to day basis. I actually see patients there once a week. Busy days today. Today's my day. Today's my victory day.
2: Yeah.
3: But it's great going there because my other clinics, I take care of very, very sick, chronically ill people.
2: Okay.
3: So Wednesday's the day that nobody dies.
2: Because you get to go to Victory.
3: Exactly. It's all about, you know, helping men feel better, optimizing their health. And it's all done with safety in mind first. I don't think in terms of what did we sell today. Our other providers are highly trained. We don't think in those terms. We think in terms of treating the patient as an individual. Heck, there's people that we turn down that come in. I'm like, you don't need anything. But usually the guys that come in, we can help. And so we put them through an elaborate amount of lab testing and then an actual in-person evaluation. And then we kind of go from there. Everybody's an individual, so there's no cookie-cutter approach.
4: Well, I'm just curious what some of the biggest things are that you hear when people come in. Like if fatigue, for example, is something I feel like, chronic fatigue, that they just don't have energy, even if they get a full night's sleep.
3: Yeah, this is exactly. And so there's really like an epidemic in this country. I can't speak to other countries, but in the United States, and this is my observation, there appears to be an epidemic of –

0: And it's a men's clinic, so I'm going to speak to the male side of it, but there, this may also translate into females as well. But the guys coming in are hardworking, overtaxed. They are so busy working and taking care of their families and being productive that they have probably over the course of years started to neglect themselves. What came naturally when you're, you know, 15 to 25, you didn't have to do much to feel good and healthy. You could, your body could put up with anything. Now these guys are drained. They're tired. They feel unmotivated, slight depression. They got the dad bod now. You know, that's bothering them. Mm-hmm. You know, they're not showing up. I'm not inviting them to my pool parties.
1: They got the, you know. You know, why is the dad bod somehow accepted? The woman, the mom bod, not so much. But the dad bod, people are kind of embracing that.
0: Yeah. No, women have no. So you're right. So they're looking for body composition, sexual dysfunction. You know, they're like, what's happening? Like, it's not like it used to be. You know, I'm still really attracted to my wife. And she's like, what's going on with you? You know, are you cheating on me again? So, you know, it's all of these things put together, and it's so much of it. So these guys are kind of like ground down, if you will. And we screen them like, you know, yeah, they could be sick and have other illnesses, but they don't. They're actually healthy. They're just slowly degenerating and deteriorating.
2: Wow.
0: So, yeah.
2: I see the big trends in weight loss, and I know that that's one thing you can help people with at Victory, mm-hmm. But you do it safely. Is the point, right?
0: Exactly.
2: You talked about protocols. There are people out there that are just dispensing stuff left and right without really knowing what they're offering. Is that right?
0: It's the Wild West,
2: yes.
0: Really, is of medicine. And so for me, it's hard. You know, I'm an academically trained doctor, you know, evidence-based, you know, big university-trained guy. And for me to watch, you know, this sort of, uncontrolled... just wild west of medicine going on, where people are essentially hawking products out there as opposed to seeing a patient, evaluating them, and seeing if there's something that can be offered to them. It's kind of hard to watch, you know. And I'm not saying there's not other good operations besides us, but I do really believe that we have set the standard in our area. And I know some other people that do a really good job as well, but there's a lot of clinics out there that would concern me.
2: So people come to you and say, hey, you know, I got a friend who's on tirzepatide, I think, mm-hmm. is one of them. I'm interested in that. What's required for somebody to start on that? Does it have to be medically necessary? Can it just be used for that extra 10 pounds you're trying to get rid of? Yeah. How do you do that?
0: We actually have a written protocol on it. And
2: okay.
0: So who would be candidates? And so, you need to be overweight, but overweight is, I have to drill down on that. We have the very fancy $20,000 scales in all the locations.
2: Yes, I've seen that.
0: That can help you differentiate between body mass and muscle. So the first thing is to see what that looks like. And getting the body fat percent on this machine is critical. If somebody comes in and you've got a guy and his body fat is 18%, and he's looking to lose 5 pounds so that he can go to that pool party we were talking about earlier. That's not who we're... No, we're not going to treat that person. That's a few vanity pounds, and this would be, to me, irresponsible to medicine this powerful to put them on it. It's really for people with true medical... I always tell people, look, I'm going to separate you from medical weight, and then there's vanity weight. Now, neither one is... vanity weight's not bad. That's a good place to start so you don't end up with a medical weight problem.
2: Right.
0: You know, if you wake up, oh, I put on 3 pounds, I feel fat. Okay, great.
1: Well, yeah, that motivates people just to
0: exactly.
1: look good.
0: Right.
1: Right?
0: Exactly.
1: Sadly, the medical reason doesn't always motivate people enough like it
0: but,
1: should.
0: And sometimes you get, you know, that point of no return that people feel. They put on more weight than they realize.
1: Lost hope, yeah.
0: And it's over time. So we're looking for people that have medical weight issues, so they have too much body fat. Some of them may already have metabolic problems, meaning they may have some high blood pressure, they may have elevated blood sugars, they may have elevated cholesterol, they may have visceral fat. That's bad. That's very, very harmful to the body. It can cause all sorts of future problems, like fatty liver. And so those are the people that would be a candidate for medical weight loss. And then we monitor the heck out of them. We keep weighing them. We keep making sure they don't lose muscle, because this is all the criticisms you hear on these medications are, my skin was sagging and I got weak and I felt worse than before. It's like, because you weren't counseled, you weren't monitored. We push people. And if we see them coming in and they're losing muscle mass, you know, month after month after month, we're either going to get them on track by just counseling them, or we may have to pull the medication. And we can't let them get worse. They're supposed to get better.
2: Yeah, that's very true. We're talking to Dr. David Yablonsky, a medical director at Victory Men's Health. We were talking, obviously, about health issues. And I talk about that a lot when I brag about you guys, is that they have to badger me because I'm a guy and I don't pay attention to the calendar and what I need to do. And they're like, hey, you got to get in here and get your next round of blood tests so we can see where things stand.
0: That's actually why I came
2: monitoring it.
1: Mark, you're overdue for your appointment. This is a public shaming, Mark.
3: I know.
0: We can do it right here.
3: I put it off.
0: 100,000 people listening. Let's
1: Did you bring his results? Yeah.
0: I got them right here.
3: We don't want to discuss that, do we? Particularly not the body fat part. Let's keep that to ourselves. I'm just kidding. Yeah, that's important, though. I mean, it's important that, like you talked about the protocols, but I think that's a key. If you're not measuring it against something every few months,
0: right,
3: to make sure that people are on track, because you lose 10 pounds, it helps with so many things. What, blood pressure and A1C and all that
0: absolutely
3: stuff, right?
0: Yeah. Lipids and, again, the visceral fat. But, like you said, lose 10 pounds of what? And so we can tell, like, lose 10 pounds of muscle or fat. Like, God, and so really weight loss, that term should be thrown out. That should be fat loss. That's all we're looking for. Yeah, and that we can monitor.
3: Well, it's a good point. And victorymenshealth.com is the website. All you got to do is check them out. As we talked about, already four locations, three in on the Missouri side of the river, one already over on Greenmount Road in O'Fallon, and now you're about to open up. Do you know what the ribbon cutting date is on this? Can you?
0: Yeah, I should know. You probably I'm gonna be in trouble with Amy. It's coming up.
3: It's coming in the next month or two. I know.
0: Yes.
3: She said they're putting the finishing touches on it.
0: July, maybe into August. Okay. I know they're already booking appointments there.
3: Oh, nice.
0: So, yeah. So I should have come armed with that.
3: Oh, that's
0: today.
3: Okay. I just wondered. Yeah. I knew it was a work in progress, but I can't wait to get over there.
0: I think it's on
3: schedule.
0: I mean, it's amazing how fast it goes.
3: Oh, I'm sure.
0: You know, you get there and you think, oh, okay, this is a year away. It's like, nope, it's 2 weeks away.
1: Before you know it. By the way, someone just texted in on our text line. They said, hey, Kim, a lot of us men actually do like the mom bod more than you think.
3: Oh, there
1: all
3: you
1: right.
3: go.
1: Is that not a thing, guys, that the dad bod, it's like somehow that's kind of like, all right, this is good.
0: We all have the stereotype minds of the dad bod, right?
1: Yeah.
0: Yeah, because I had that. I just pulled up pictures. I got pictures the other from me and my wife. I was in my 30s. I had the dad bod.
1: That's like peak dad bod, probably.
0: Yeah,
1: time, don't you think? Because that's when you're having the sympathy. You're eating the sympathy food,
0: yes,
1: and you're gaining
0: constantly.
1: Sympathy weight when your
3: it's
1: wife's
3: the
1: having
3: fault,
1: children.
3: So
1: it is our fault.
3: It
1: yeah, I just
3: fault.
1: Want to apologize on behalf of all women for you men.
3: Well, my family got me a T-shirt that said it's not a dad bod, it's a father figure.
1: Oh, that's
3: thank you, bud. Don't.
0: That's clever. Like
3: Dr. Yablonsky, great to see you again, my friend.
0: Hey, thank you very much. If you ever need me to kind of fill in guest host for you, you know, I'm here for you.
3: Awesome.
1: And let Mark know when his next appointment is, too.
0: Yeah.
3: No charge. I appreciate that. All right, take care. We appreciate it. VictoryMen'sHealth.com is the website if you have any questions on that. Kim, what's coming up in Kim on a Whim?
1: I've loved seeing all the American flags as I'm driving around, and you know, it's celebrated here in America to have an American flag up, especially now coming up on July 4th. But there's one country that's saying that you could be fined thousands of dollars if you don't hang your flag just right.
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5: On the roads this morning, well, you can tell that it is a holiday week. And 70 looks pretty good from out west into downtown. 64 is a little bit slow, approaching 170 through Big Bend. And westbound, some off-the-pace traffic there from about Hampton out through Hanley. Southbound 270, moderate volume at Ladue Road. And northbound 270, moderate volume, but it's in pockets, 44 on up through Manchester. 55 is in good shape. And we've got volume 5570. And this is eastbound approaching 111. That's due to road work. And eastbound 64 is slowing at Greenmount Road this morning. 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
5: It's encouraged for sure to hang an American flag, to display when it's your home, and it's been really cool to drive around and see so many of them displayed leading up to the 4th of July. And you would think that a lot of other countries would feel the same way, that they want you to fly the flag as some sort of sign of patriotism, but that's not necessarily the case, at least not in the UK. I did not know that there are very strict rules when it comes to flying a flag in the UK, and if you don't follow them, you could be at risk of getting fined thousands of dollars. Listen to this.
6: You're allowed to fly a flag of any dimension from your roof without worrying about penalties. But it can't be bigger than 2 square meters if you're using a flagpole on the side of your building. If you want to fly more than one flag on a flagpole, you'll need to follow a specific order. And you might need permission to fly any flag if you live in a controlled area, like areas of outstanding natural beauty. Government rules also state flags must be kept in good and safe condition and aren't allowed to block any official signs or be a hazard to transport.
5: Well, I get why you wouldn't want a ripped flag, and sometimes you do see that, and that is a sign of disrespect, so, I can understand that, but some of these things that they're trying to say that you need to do about the size, and you can't hang a da-da-da-da, that's just ridiculous. The fact that people would be fined for that?
7: Thank God for the Constitution. I just don't think you can get away with that in America. Now, I know there are restrictions, right? There's some homeowners have restrictions.
5: HOAs have some
7: restrictions.
5: That's not the government,
7: though.
5: That's
7: not preventing you from flying your flag. They might have a specific way that you're supposed to fly it. Particular flagpole or whatever you're supposed to use. But
5: my neighbor, when you drive into our neighborhood, one of the first homes you see, there's the flag is huge, and he hung it right above his garage door. I mean, it's almost the size of the garage door. It's massive.
7: Wow.
5: And I wonder if that would be violating the policy.
7: Oh, there's a Karen
5: policy
7: everywhere that might complain about it. I've got one in my neighborhood.
5: What's the male version of the Karen, by the way? Because there are they exist too. The Karen,
7: Karen
5: and the
7: Kens. Or the Ken? I don't know.
8: I thought it was Chad.
7: Is it Chad?
5: Chad kind of does sound like a name. Like, come on, Chad. Don't be a Chad.
8: Don't be a Chad.
5: There's a guide to flag protocol in the United Kingdom. And it says flags are normally flown from sunrise to sunset. Flags may be flown at night as well as by day, as long as they are properly illuminated at all times, preferably by spotlight. I don't know. This
7: Your
5: is
7: American
5: just,
7: flag is supposed to be illuminated if you fly it at night.
5: Is it really?
7: It is.
5: But it's not like you're going to be fined
7: no,
5: if it's not.
7: No, probably not. It's just protocol is that you would, if you're going to fly it at night, you would light it. And if not, you should take it down at night. Well, most people, flags high enough up on your house, that could be a problem, unless you actually have it on a flagpole where you can run it up and down. I'm just saying, officially, you're supposed to light your flag if it's at night.
5: I mean, how many people are going to go out every single night if they don't have a spotlight on it and remove
7: well,
5: it?
7: Well, and that's a problem. You can put a spotlight on it. I happen to, where I mounted my flagpole, is right above our uplighting on the house. So we got the landscape lighting, and it illuminates that entire column on the left side of my house. Not really a column, the brick facade. And the flag just sits right above it.
5: So you mean for the month of June, your pride flag was illuminated?
7: Yeah, right? That's what I meant. My Trump flag was illuminated too, which drove the Karen in my neighborhood crazy. I'm thinking about putting it back up.
5: So did you actually put a Trump flag up there?
7: I did.
5: I was
7: told that this individual was so butthurt about the Trump sticker on the back of my truck that she wanted the homeowners folks to suggests that I back my truck in so she wouldn't have to look at it. She drove past my driveway. And when they told me that, not only did I not back my truck in,

0: I replaced my American flag with my Trump flag just to fly it proudly.
1: That is the most Mark Cox thing.
0: Well, I'm just telling you. For you to do. Don't challenge me on that.
1: Someone said on the text line, did you know that in the UK they're no longer allowed to fly their Union Jack flag because of the Muslims, and all the immigrants say
0: what?
1: It offends them. So the actual UK government told people they could no longer fly those flags, and if they get caught, then they could go to jail.
0: I don't know. I'd have to confirm that. Somebody says, Kim, we take down our flag every night.
1: And respect for that. I genuinely respect that, because that just shows that if you don't have a, maybe to the person texting, you don't have a spotlight on it, so you just do that because that's part of the protocol that I didn't know about. Mm-hmm. So, yeah, I mean, I love that people take so much pride. I mean, I'm very cautious to not, like, put the flag on the ground, because that's unacceptable. I know those types of things. And burning flags, which Democrats love to do. That's, I feel like, one of the ways they just give a screw you to all the people who actually love America and are proud to be from here, is they love to burn American flags.
0: Yeah.
1: I mean, how many times have we seen a protest and all the libs are gathered around chanting, you know, for about whatever, and they're burning a flag?
0: Yeah. Well, there's a flag code in the U.S., so we could spend an entire segment talking about it, about how you're supposed to respectfully display and handle the United States flag. Never hang it upside down, as I see on the side of one of these apartments you can see from the building over here.
1: Yeah.
0: When Donald Trump got elected, they went out and turned their flag upside down. So you're never supposed to do that.
1: Oh, my neighbor has like a BLM flag and a science is real and love is love. And then they also have an upside down American flag.
0: Yes.
1: I'm really proud.
0: You should, if displayed 24 hours a day, it must be properly illuminated. No other flag should be placed above it. And when a flag becomes worn or torn, it must be destroyed in a dignified manner. You can drop off unserviceable flags at local posts such as the VFW or the American Legion for proper retirement ceremonies. And I know the Scouts used to do that as well. So
1: just be glad you live in America and not the UK.
0: Yeah, the red, white, blue, honor it or leave it. How about that? All right, coming up, we'll get to Dr. Aaron Hedlund. He's chief economist for the White House Council on Economic Advisors, but he's also a big proponent of getting rid of the Missouri income tax. We're going to talk to him when we come back here in just a minute.

0: Now, county officials are warning there is limited staff to help anyone applying in person, so that's why they suggest applying online. Governor Mike Kehoe has taken an axe to the state budget, slashing nearly $500 million. Kehoe vetoed 65 items, including funding to renovate the Capitol building there in Jefferson City, as well as several million dollars set aside for a police communications facility set to be built in St. Louis County. The governor says state government has a spending problem, not a revenue problem, and emphasizes the importance of fiscal discipline. In sports, Cardinals beat the Braves yesterday, final score 5-3. Game 2 coming up tonight in Atlanta. First pitch will be 6:15. And for any soccer fans who have been following along with the World Cup, it is a big game tonight. So it's Team USA versus Bosnia. Match starts 7 o'clock. This, by the way, is part of the round of 32, but the reason why it's so important is they have to win or they're out. 75 degrees here downtown at the Arch coming up at 5 minutes after the hour. I'm Kim St. Ange for 97.1 FM Talk. 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
2: Looking good on the roads this morning on this 4th of July week. In fact, we look really good out there. Now, there's still some volume. Northbound 270, approaching Doherty Ferry through Manchester. Southbound, some moderate volume at Ladue Road. 64 slowing in both directions at 170. And mainly it's westbound. That's Clayton Skinker through Hanley. But it's not bad. 55 looks great. We've got some volume periodically westbound on the Poplar Street Bridge, but it's not much. Eastbound 64 slowing at Greenmount Road and a slowdown eastbound 5570 headed for 111. This report brought to you by Point with an E Pest Control. I'm Sue Thomas with traffic on 97.1 FM Talk, St. Louis Conservative.
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3: Just walking out the door this morning, the wet washcloth hits you, and you know it's going to be another steamer. Sunny, hot, and humid today, quite hazy. 98 for the high, building haze anyway. Tonight, clear, warm, humid, 78. Thursday, sunny, hot, and humid, 98 degrees. The 3H weather, hazy, hot, and humid, continues Friday, Saturday, and Sunday. But we will add the chance of a pop afternoon or evening. 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Chief Meteorologist, Dave Murray.
0: 8:07 right now, 75 degrees. 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
2: All right, welcome back to the Mark Cox Morning Show. You know, we've been talking a lot about the upcoming elections, and we're going to spend part of this hour talking about that as well, because, you know, quite frankly, it's T-minus 1 month, basically. It's July 1st. On August 4th, we're all going to be going to the polls, I hope, because we need a big turnout. Lots of big stuff on the ballot, and as Kim and I have been talking about, of course, the voter guide is out, and you can read my opinions right there, 971talk.com. You just go on there and you can download it if you want. There's a sort of a cheat sheet. There's a short version of it that's like a graphic that'll kind of tell you immediately where I am on things. But if you need more of a background on it, then all you have to do is check out the voter guide, and that kind of explains it. Now, one of the big issues on there is getting rid of the Missouri income tax, which I am in favor of. I think that some of these arguments against it just don't quite cut it for me. I don't think they're all being very truthful about the whole thing. Lucky enough to have Dr. Aaron Hedlund with us this morning. In addition to the many hats he wears, he is a chief economist for the White House Council of Economic Advisors. Dr. Hedlund, welcome in this morning. How are you?
3: Great to join you. Doing well.
2: Absolutely. You've done some work with Show Me over the years and everything, correct?
3: That is correct, yes.
2: I thought so. Well, it's great having you on, and I apologize. We were supposed to have the doctor on yesterday, and we had a little bit of a scheduling mix-up. Our fault, not his. So we're glad we could get you back on here today. So let's talk about Amendment 5, if you don't mind. I'm hearing a lot of money's being thrown at this by the opponents, and they're putting ads on the air here, even at my own radio station, that are completely misleading, in my opinion.
3: Absolutely. It's complete lies, and it's really unfortunate because, you know, Missouri could be doing so much better economically than it is right now. In the past 25 years, we've been bottom 10 in economic growth. So when I see opposition like this, I ask myself, are they satisfied with the status quo? Or in this case, many of these opposition groups would actively prefer that we move in the direction of California. You know, really high income taxes, people leaving the state because of lack of jobs. You know, what Amendment 5 does is it looks at who are the leaders in the country. And those leaders right now, they're places like Texas, they're places like Tennessee, they're places like Florida. These are no income tax states, and they are attracting businesses, wages are going. Families are moving there. People are starting their careers there and starting businesses there. And that's exactly what Amendment 5 could take us to.
2: Yeah. Well, you know, the one thing that they claim in all of these ads, one way or the other, that I've seen is that this strips taxpayers of protections. It leaves this all up to future legislators. They could raise taxes on everything. And it also violates the Hancock Amendment. What's your reaction to those?
3: Now, those are all false. For one thing, the amendment actually creates more protections. So it would, by constitutional requirement, it would put in place revenue growth limits that are automatically triggered income tax cuts. So anytime revenue goes up faster than the limit, whether because of economic growth or whatever, that money ends up back in Missourians' pockets. Without Amendment 5, there is no such protection. In addition, it authorizes the legislature to close sales tax loopholes that the wealthy currently take advantage of. And if the legislature does that, every single dollar that would come in from doing that would have to be offset by income tax cuts at the state level and by property tax cuts or other tax cuts at the local level. So the idea that this strips people of protections or is a tax hike is the opposite of the truth.
4: How do you combat the argument from some people who say, well, if we do this, then the sales rate, it's just going to be astronomical? I mean, I've heard people trying to speculate it'd be, what, 15%? I mean, something really, really outrageously high.
3: Yeah, it's a completely absurd attack. I mean, for one thing, the day

0: after this amendment passes, there will be precisely no change to the sales tax. That's the first thing. There is no like automatic sales tax change at all. Number two, this is about closing loopholes, not about jacking up sales tax rates. You know, by the way, the legislature, if they wanted to, could already institute a 15% sales tax. They have not done so because they know it's crazy to do so, and they will never do so.
1: Right.
0: Again, this creates greater protections.
1: You know, we talked to Dr. Aaron Hedlund here. I have tried to parse some of these numbers myself because something was nagging at the back of my mind that it didn't make any sense to argue that people are arguing that, you know, a family of four with a $100,000 income would save roughly $5,000 a year if they didn't pay any Missouri income tax. Just that's the number that I've seen. If you look at what their spending is, they would then have that extra $5,000 to spend as they see fit. They're probably not going to increase their what they spend on gas or what they buy at the grocery store or any wherever else, wherever they happen to be paying sales taxes, that spending is unlikely to increase by much. So I wondered, I kind of did some math on this. Tell me if I'm off base. The current state sales tax is 4.2%, basically. If it went to 6%, for example, that family would spend maybe another $2,000 a year. If it went to 8%, which nobody's saying it would, the state tax, they'd spend another $3,200 a year. But their taxes have been cut by $5,000. So no matter how you look at that, as a taxpayer, you're still ahead of the game. Am I wrong about that?
0: No, that's exactly right. In fact, actually, the White House put out a study back in January that looked at the impact of state income tax elimination, and did it not just for Missouri, but for any state with an income tax that if they were to pursue this kind of thing, and found that the typical worker in Missouri would see their wages go up by $3,000, which is, you know, again, we're talking about not just taking less tax money out of their paychecks, we're talking about actually larger paychecks.
1: Oh.
0: Right? In different states, people get paid different amounts. And the question is, why is not a higher wage state? Are we just unlucky? Is there something in the sole policy? And that's what this thing does. And if you look at, let's say, a family making $60,000, you know, we found that, like, the net impact would be, again, about a $3,000 increase when you take into account, you know, wages and you know, no income tax and sales tax changes. Again, if sales tax were to change, then there's a protection that says dollar for dollar, it has to be offset by bigger income tax cuts. Number two, no one's talking about sales tax rate hikes or anything like that. This is about closing loopholes. I don't know many middle-income Missourians who are spending tons and tons of money on money managers and you know, digital ads and things like that. So, again, the opposition is making arguments that aren't even compatible with each other. I mean, they're coming out and saying this is going to simultaneously blow a hole in the budget and be a tax like an 80% of people. Like, those don't even make sense together, and they're both incorrect independently.
1: What would your argument be to people? I had someone text in on our message line yesterday when I was discussing this, who is retired, been retired 10 years, is on a fixed income, and sees this as nothing. If his sales tax goes up, that's a tax increase on him.
0: Yeah, I'd say a couple of things for retirees. I mean, number one, if you're a wealthy retiree, you're spending tons and tons of money on, you know, high-end luxury services, yeah, there may be some change to sales tax. But I don't think people are so worried about the wealthy folks who are sitting on big piles of money and currently have exemptions. When it comes to kind of regular middle-of-the-road retirees, for one thing, this would mean that the income tax is zero, which they currently enjoy when it comes to Social Security, would be constitutionally protected. Right, you know, right now, it's not. Any legislature could change that. You know, so when people talk about not trusting the legislature, great. Let's make sure it's zero and stay zero. Number two, this would make Missouri a great healthcare state. Because, you know, when you're no longer taxing the incomes of doctors and nurses and other providers, we need more providers, and this is a great way to attract them. The other thing is that the income tax, you know, all the businesses and people that are paying that does get embedded into the price of goods that people pay on a daily basis. So you take that hidden tax cost out, things become much more affordable. And lastly, you know, we want Missouri to be a state that's great for retirees and for their families. You know, no one wants to be in a situation where they're retired, but all their kids and grandkids leave the state because economically the opportunity is elsewhere. You know, this is something where you have opportunity at every stage of life.
1: Yep. Well, I hope people are paying attention because we've only got a month left to go here. Dr. Aaron Hedlund, maybe we can have you on again soon, sir. We appreciate your time today.
0: I loved it. Thanks for having me on.
1: You bet. Yep. Great to have him on here. And he's from Columbia, Missouri, and he knows the issues. And I just hope people are paying attention. Less tax, always less income tax, always good. Will there be some offsetting sales tax increase? Yes, but you're still going to save more money if you work for a living than you would if, even if there's a slight increase in the sales tax, if you no longer have income tax. And this would be a slow phase out over a number of years. Wouldn't happen overnight. So I really hope people will take that into consideration and vote yes on 5. Download the voter guide at 971talk.com. Quick break here. Jimmy Failla coming up next.
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3: Well, we have looked pretty good as far as the commute goes this morning. Holiday weeks will do that for you. So we are a little bit slow out there, eastbound at 64, right at 170. And there's a little bit of volume southbound 170 trying to ramp on. And westbound 40, just some moderate volume at Clayton Skinker. We've got some volume on eastbound Manchester at Sulphur Springs. And let's see, 44 is in good shape. 55 looks good. We're fine on the bridges downtown. But 5570 eastbound, a little bit slow at 111 due to road work. And eastbound 64, slowing at Greenmount Road. I'm Sue Thomas with Traffic. 97.1 FM Talk, St. Louis Conservative.

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0: Welcome back. We are trying to get a hold of Jimmy Failo right now, host of Fox Across America. So we'll do that here in just a couple of minutes. Just a quick reminder here. I've been telling people to go 971talk.com, go on there, download the voter guide, all that stuff. And I forget to tell you that we're still feeding our first responders, just so you know that. We do that every month. My friend Tony Stone, grillmastertony.com, provides the food, and we take it out and we deliver it to a first responder that we find deserves it. And I need your nominations. You can nominate the individual, and we're going to feed their whole crew that day. It can be a firefighter. It can be a police officer. It can be a dispatcher. Somebody you've had experience with that you think is doing great work on behalf of their community as a first responder. And we pick a winner every month. So we'll be feeding somebody else again here very shortly. Just go to 971talk.com/contests. And please, we need more nominations, and we will continue delivering the goods to our friends and our first responders. We will do that. Again, the voter guide is at the same spot. So while you're on there making your nomination, you can download the voter guide. How about that? I'm going to make that as easy for you as humanly possible, sort of like getting to Jimmy Failo.
1: Hey, girl. Jimmy Failo in the house from Fox Across America.
0: Jimmy, how are you, my friend?
2: Pumped up, man. Big weekend coming my way.
0: That's right.
2: Yeah. Listen, man. You know how we roll on our show. Like, someone said today, they're like, are you going to do your show drunk for America 250? I'm like, how would you know the difference?
3: I thought you were excited because you were going to Taylor Swift and Travis Kelce's big wedding at Madison Square Garden.
2: Yeah, well, the joke's on them because some Knicks fans accidentally burnt down their limos.
0: And now they're stole all the garbage cans.
2: He's going to have to walk. Yeah, they're going to have to walk to their own wedding. It's great.
0: I was joking about that yesterday. I'm like, my son is of that age where a lot of his friends are starting to get married, and some of them were born and raised right here in St. Louis, but they feel like they need to go to some exotic location to get married. And here's Taylor Swift, who's a billionaire, could get married anywhere in the world. And she and Travis are apparently getting married at Madison Square Garden.
2: I know. Let's not act like they're cutting corners
0: to
2: save money. But I get what you're saying. But they are, in a weird way, leading by example, because here's a news flash to everybody listening. No one wants to go to your destination wedding. It's a massive bill. It's a pain in the butt. You got to travel. People got to get there. And I know people do it, and it's great. And if you have like a small wedding and 12 people want to go, great. But the minute someone invites me to Hawaii, it's just hanging over my head now. And by it, I don't mean going. I mean getting out of it, and I always do.
0: Well, I mean, I know you don't look good fortune in the face, but I just went to your website earlier, and I was looking at all of your show appearances over the rest of this year. Like, three times a month you're on the road. You're traveling all over the country, my man.
2: Dude, I'm married 20 years. I got to get a

0: away from this woman. You know, don't look at it as art. Don't look at it as retail or meeting the fans. No, I'm kidding. I'm actually taking Jenny and Lincoln to the next three in California.
1: I wondered about that, if they ever go with you.
0: Yes. It really just comes down to scheduling. Like, if they're off, they come. If they don't, you know, when you look at my schedule, I'm at every one of these venues. Like, when we were in Chesterfield at the Factory, I'm there and back in 24 hours.
2: Yeah.
0: You know, you fly out, you tell a bunch of dirty jokes, you eat some meatballs with Mark Cox, you get back to the airport. That's kind of how it works.
3: So in California, I guess you watch out for the homeless people when you're out there. What do you do exactly?
0: Oh, buddy. You know what's the rough part about California homeless? Is they're better looking than we are. You know what I'm saying? Because they're all like out-of-work actors and, you know, junkies and stuff. But they come up to you on the boulevard and they're like, hey, man, give me a dollar. I'm like, dude, give me a dollar. Look at those jeans.
1: There's an actor. No, was she an actress? She was like a swimsuit model. And it was one of those videos on Instagram. I don't know her name, but you see the before and after. She's homeless now in Los Angeles. Mm-hmm. And it's mind-blowing. Like, you don't even believe it's the same person. It's really sad.
0: Yeah, but I know. And what's sad is that it's about drugs and no one's confronting that. They're mm-hmm. making it about, they're like, well, the unhoused, the free range people. It's like they didn't run into like a bad week at the dog track.
3: No,
0: they're homeless because of drugs. So mm-hmm. it's like you got to rehab them and help them. And they don't want to do that because the truth is there's so much more money in keeping people homeless because you get all the NGOs, all the big salaries, you know, and that's what California kind of runs on.
1: They're giving them needles. At least at one point they were.
0: Yep.
3: Jimmy, have you
0: injection sites.
3: Have you managed to invite Sophie Cunningham to your show yet? I think she needs to be on the Fela show.
0: So funny. It is so psychotic that the biggest play in NBA history is a girl pointing at a girl. Okay. If you start there and then you realize how they're alienating Caitlin Clark, I'm like, dude, your claim to fame is a finger point. You know, you should be embracing the one girl who's bringing people into actually watching these freaking games. So maybe Sophie just did Caitlin a solid. That's my hope.
3: Sophie Cunningham and Caitlin Clark, their jersey sales account for 70% of all WNBA jersey sales.
1: Wow.
3: Between those two women. Yes. And one of them is getting beat up half the time.
0: Yeah, well, you know, there's some people are into that. If you hang out at a Waffle House late at night, it's a whole other animal.
3: That is hilarious. You know, I was kind of excited. I was looking at your schedule, and I saw you were going to the Ozark Music Hall. Of course, we have Ozarks here in Missouri, but you're going to be in Arkansas, right, Fayetteville?
0: Yes.
3: Yeah, in September.
0: Listen, I was in the Lake of the Ozarks like 3 years ago for stand-up. The LOZ, that is the drunkest crowd anyone will ever play anywhere. It was amazing. I loved it, but it was a bunch of people driving pontoon boats who shouldn't have been.
1: Sounds like Party Cove.
3: Great. Do you remember where you were? Yeah. Were you at the amphitheater? Where were you?
0: No, we were at the Encore.
3: Oh.
0: The Encore Resort. They had a big, giant swim-up bar, like massive.
3: Nice.
0: And it was so amazing because at the meet and greet, everybody was plastered. One guy was so insistent that I drive his brand new Corvette that I lied to him and told him I did because he was too drunk to know the difference. And he's like, how'd you like it? I'm like, oh, it handles good, man. I never even got in it.
3: Jimmy, we'll be watching you Saturday night and, of course, listening every day at 6 o'clock right
0: Let's
3: here on
0: go.
3: 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Yep, you bet.
0: Can't wait. Rock and roll, you guys. Take care.
3: Happy 4th to Jimmy Fela. All right, coming up, Taylor Riggs, host of The Big Money Show, after the break.

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8: Okay, I'm going to say it. Sophie Cunningham is getting a lot of attention in the WNBA, and I saw somebody, Jimmy, referred to this a minute ago. I thought this is where he was going with it, because I saw somebody post online, it's kind of sad that that picture of Sophie Cunningham pointing, that's become so famous now, it's all the memes, has had more views than the WNBA has had in the last five seasons.
9: Oh, that's sad.
8: That picture has had more views than the whole league. Well, then this comes out, and I'm just shaking my head. The WNBA commissioner comes out, because the girl, Alyssa Thomas, who assaulted Caitlin Clark, finally got a technical foul called after the game when they reviewed it, even though everybody could see what happened right on the camera. This giant is jamming her fist down Caitlin's throat. They finally get around, and Alyssa Thomas starts complaining that people are being mean to her. And the NBA, the WNBA commissioner, comes out and validates her feelings in a statement and doesn't even mention Caitlin Clark. The WNBA commissioner said, "We vehemently condemn any and all forms of hate, and the safety and well-being of everybody in our community is always the league's top priority. We're aware of Alyssa Thomas's comments, and what she and her teammates have experienced is completely unacceptable and not representative of the WNBA community." Okay. How about a statement that says, "The refs officiating that game have been fired, and the next time somebody ignores an act of violence like that, they'll be fired too." And when you do that, then maybe you start protecting the person that is the only reason most people watch the WNBA, which is Caitlin Clark.
9: But I agree they probably should have come out and said something about Caitlin Clark, because it keeps happening with people targeting her. The only thing I would say to that would be that it is annoying when people start making like death threats and things like that, where it's like, okay, if she's already been fined or whatever the punishment was, I forget, for that player, Alyssa, then just let it go.
8: Just quit whining. Stop.
9: Well, just don't message her death threats.
8: No, people shouldn't be. I'm not saying, I'm not condoning
9: what they did.
8: That's
9: the only thing that's annoying. Like, don't.
8: But the focus doesn't need to be on that. It ought to be on the fact that she assaulted Caitlin Clark. I'm just saying. Hey, let's get to that Scott Bessent bite, please.
10: We've got a chart of how quickly the prices went up and how they followed crude. And we're going to hold them accountable on the other side. President Trump talked about it the past week. He had a very powerful Truth Social yesterday. So I would encourage all the gasoline retailers, some of them are owned by big oil, some are independent, some are international convenience chains. I would encourage them to be good actors, especially in the 250th anniversary, because we're watching.
11: Look at 100 deals a day. I choose one.
12: Nobody knows if a stock is going to go up, down, sideways, or

0: think, sir?
1: The most valuable commodity I know of is information.
2: Who is that girl?
3: I'm Taylor Riggs.
0: And she is Taylor Riggs, back on the line with us this morning. Taylor, how are you?
4: Good morning.
0: It's great to get you on here. I'm pointing to that Scott Bessent bite, just like Sophie Cunningham right now. That was awesome. Am I hearing that the administration is trying to pressure gas prices lower?
4: I think the administration is just reminding your local gas station that we're watching you.
0: Yeah.
4: I don't think they're actually doing anything. They're not going to open up a DOJ investigation. And for what it's worth, I don't think that many of these gas stations are actually engaging in price gouging. This is something that you and I have talked about, where the price of oil goes up, and so they have to immediately raise prices to cover their margins. And then when the price of oil comes down, they're slower to bring down the price at the pump because they're trying to recoup some of the money that they lost when they had to pay $100 a barrel for that oil, and they weren't able to raise, make as much money. So they're slower to lower it. But again, this is competition. Most of the gas stations I know, there's multiple. I have one street in my town where there's a gas station on either corner, and they compete with each other, and they watch. If one drops down a cent, then the other one drops down a cent to match, because they know that I'm going to go to the cheapest one.
0: Yeah.
4: So I do think that natural competition can fix this. And I also would remind people, most of these gas stations are not big oil. It's like a local franchise. It's your local neighbor who's operating these. We've talked about how sometimes they have to make up margins on maybe when you go up into the grocery store, in that like convenience store. They're not really making money on the gas. So I think it's a much more complicated story than the price of oil has come down, so the price of the pump needs to come down, and big bag oil is price gouging the American people.
5: So by that, then, when would you expect to start seeing these prices really drop? Like, should we give them a month or 2 months?
4: Yeah, I mean, soon, I think. I mean, within the next couple of weeks. But the problem is we're also in peak travel season. We're in peak demand. So everyone is traveling for the 4th of July holiday. The summer driving season is upon us. So you're entering a period where naturally there is a lot more demand.
0: Right.
4: And that's seasonal. That'll go through Labor Day. So I think it's a much harder story to say drop prices now when you have supply and demand dynamics that aren't as favorable for us, the consumer, as they would be in, let's say, October or November, when a lot of people aren't doing that big summer driving season out to the beach.
0: Yep, it's a good point. Hey, I wanted to play this bite from Marcus Lemonis that you've probably seen by now. He made it on Fox yesterday.
4: Yep.
0: about the house he owns in New York City. Listen to this.
4: Yep.
6: Socialism isn't great in any circumstance, but the ideas that he has have to be funded by somebody. That wealth has to be created. I don't see people running out in New York. And much like you, I'm a Florida resident, but I also happen to have a house here. So I'm waiting for my notification on August 30th or whenever it's supposed to come about the tax. And my house is up for sale. I don't want to live in a city where I actually believe that it's too difficult to actually have my property value appreciate like it does in places like Florida. So over time, you're going to really ruin these commercial and residential real estate values. You know, 2-3 more years of this, I think we've seen just a preview.
0: Yeah, I think he's right. How about you?
4: Marcus is a very, very good friend of mine. We have him on the show. We have him on today for the entire 2 hours. So please tune in and watch him. He's incredible. And yeah, so he's talked about this, where he's in Florida. He's a Florida resident because he refuses to pay New York taxes, and that is his right, and I agree with that, right? Capital will go where it is treated best. He talked a lot about, you know, his home that's on sale that, you know, has been struggling to sell, and I think that really resonates with a lot of people, where we're here in New York and we're trying to figure out, okay, well, do we have to get back to the peak 1970s when there were 3,000 murders a year? Or at 200 murders like we are now, are we going to sort of not go back to that? So with the way we're looking at these socialists, how they want to defund the police, and they just want to do a cash grab and take money from everyone who, you know, is working hard, a lot of people are thinking, I don't really want to stick around to find out. As a family, do I want to stick around and risk my daughter's life to find out if this socialist experiment's going to work? No, right? A lot of people just say, I want to leave. But the problem is, if you want to sell, there has to be a buyer on the other end. And there's not a whole lot of buyers on the other end for the sale of the properties. Now, there's a buyer at a lower price. So I think the market right now is in this price discovery of figuring out, what is this property worth? And also with those pied-à-terre tax coming in, even the Mamdani administration hasn't figured out how it works. A coworker of mine says she got a bill from her building, and they even can't figure out what the Mamdani administration is trying to do. So I think when you don't have economic and financial literacy, and that administration does not, then they put out these big headlines, and then residents here are trying to figure out, what does this mean? And then they don't know, because the Mamdani administration doesn't know.
0: It sounds like a complete mess. Hey, before we run out of time, any reaction to this decision by the Supreme Court allowing the president to have more control over these agencies, like the SEC, for example, and some other administrative agencies, and whether or not the Trump administration is going to wield that new power to affect policy?
4: You know, I think TBD. Sometimes these headlines, I mean, it comes on a day where then they affirmed who's the man and the woman, and then affirmed birthright citizenship.
0: Yes.
4: But then they expand powers in other ways. So I think there's sort of a lot going on. I want to wait and see. I don't think that they also said that they could not fire Lisa Cook, a Federal Reserve governor, without cause and without proof. So what I like about the Supreme Court this week is they've done a lot of checks and balances, and they've gone both ways. So let's see how this comes out with some of these independent agencies. In general, you know me, I like less government, and I like it more in the hands of Congress than in the president, because we have President Trump. But if it's President Newsom or President AOC or President Mamdani, I don't want all of that executive power to redo all of these agencies. So I'm generally more in favor of cutting out the power, cutting out the government, and no agencies. But if we have agencies, we'll have to see how the president decides to handle it.
0: Let's hope that we don't ever have to utter the words that just came out of your mouth. But yeah, that
4: I can't believe I just put that out into the universe.
0: Hey, Taylor, have a great 4th of July. Thank you.
4: Happy 4th.
0: Yeah, we'll talk to you soon. Taylor Riggs there, host of the Big Money Show, coming up today at noon on the Fox Business Channel. She's great.
5: Oh, yeah.
0: Love getting her on here.
5: She's always so nice.
0: I know.
5: She's the kind of person where I think I've even said this before. You walk into a store and you ask where something is. She wouldn't just say, I don't know, it's like somewhere over there. She'd be like, you know what? I actually don't know, but let me find somebody who can help you. Or you know what? Better yet, let me actually walk you over there, and I'm going to make sure you find what you're looking for.
0: You love finding that person, like at the big box store. If you walk into a Home Depot or somewhere, somebody that just drops what they're doing and walks you 7 aisles down to the right bay to get what you need.
5: Good luck finding that at Walmart. I went there the other day and I asked somebody who was wearing the blue Walmart vest, hey, can you tell me where this is? She goes, I'm not on the clock right now. Like, I'm sorry, maybe take the vest off. You're just walking around the aisle with your vest on. It's natural. I'm going to think you're working and probably ask for your help.
0: Absolutely. Yeah, don't ever wear a blue shirt in there. Everybody will be asking you for help. All right, we'll be back here in just a minute. Stay tuned.
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7: Well, we look great on the roads. 70 eastbound looks good from out west into downtown. We've got some moderate volume on the inner belt just north of 64. 64 isn't bad. There's some moderate volume there approaching 170 through Big Bend. Westbound looks fine. Now, on the Illinois side, there was an accident coming off the Stan Musial Veterans Memorial Bridge. So I guess that's on the Missouri side. But if you are westbound on 70, there's a delay back on the bridge because of that. Still some volume northbound or eastbound 5570 headed for 111. We've got road work there. And eastbound 64 slowing at Greenmount Road. 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
1: 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I'll be your host. 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

0: So Rand Paul is apparently chasing down Anthony Fauci and intends to get him back on the stand in D.C. to testify about the whole COVID mess. I heard a very interesting interview with Dr. Peter McCullough. He was on the Theo Von podcast. I don't listen to Theo Von very regularly, but I found this interview to be very interesting. And Theo Von asked him a very simple question. Was there any group that was pretty much immune from COVID? Did you have that impression?
1: I think I know what you're about to say.
0: You think you've seen it? I had
1: this. Can I say it?
0: I had no idea. Let's let Dr. McCullough explain this, because I never would have thought of this. Hold on, I cannot get my thing to play here. Here we go.
2: Was there anybody who was immune to, like, any genetics or demographics or cultures that were immune to COVID-19?
3: There's one adult group, you're going to laugh, but there's one adult group. No specific ethnicity or culture, but you're going to laugh. Smokers.
2: Smokers couldn't get it?
3: They got it very mild cases. And they don't get long COVID. You know why?
2: Why?
3: Because smokers maintain a level of nicotine in the bloodstream. They actually smoke frequently enough. Blood nicotine blocks the spike protein as it's interfacing with the nicotinic acetylcholine receptor. Smoking blocks the spike protein. It's amazing. I thought smokers were going to go down.
2: Well, who knows now then? All those years of this, all those smoking advertisements ended up probably saving people's lives 40 years later. My God.
3: Well, you know what? We use a nicotine patch, 7-milligram patch, even in non-smokers to help them through long COVID. We use it in addition to the McCullough protocol.
0: Dr. McCullough is not suggesting you take up smoking because the tar and everything in there is not good. But he had, again, very good things to say about nicotine.
1: This interview is sponsored by Marlboro and Newport.
0: Well, you gotta wonder, like Theo Von's, like, so all those people who smoked all those years, well, they may have died from lung cancer from the tar in their mouth. I mean, or their lungs. I don't know. But he went on to talk more about the benefits of the nicotine patches or chews.
1: Remember,
0: that people are chewing on.
1: So I knew this about the smoking. I'd heard that. But remember, I did a Kim on a Whim about how popular these nicotine patches are. And they're not saying it's because you are a recovering smoke addict, cig addict, and you want the hit. It's they're like the actual nicotine patches they're claiming have health benefits.
0: It gives you brain focus. Listen to him continue here.
2: I've seen people recommend that people should just be on nicotine, take a nicotine patch. Do you think that's a good idea just on a regular basis, or is that just...
3: I think if they have long COVID, I recommended to a patient yesterday, if they have long COVID symptoms, nicotine, don't forget, is a nootropic. A nootropic is a drug that does make the brain function more effectively. It's a methyl xanthine. It's related to caffeine. Caffeine does the same thing as a nootropic. So some people use nicotine little packets or what have you. I grew up in Texas, so, you know, their kids were dip snuffing. And,
2: oh, yeah. Dude, we used to chew that plug tobacco.
3: Right. My dad was a chain smoker. But nicotine itself is not, it's addictive, but it's not harmful to the human body.

0: So I thought that I thought that was pretty interesting because I know a lot of people that use those little nicotine pouches that is it called Zen? Is that what it's called?
1: Oh, I thought that was Zen? The popular thing. Was
0: That's
1: Zen.
0: One. Yeah.
1: Yeah, they say any sort of like Alzheimer's related like cognitive disease, I believe it can help. But I thought even they were saying like a chronic muscle type pain, things
0: know.
1: Like that, it can also be beneficial. I've never done it.
0: Dr. McCullough's got a new book out as well that he's kind of hyping. I think that's why he was on the podcast. But you're right, it could have been sponsored by Marlboro.
1: In very, very fine print at the bottom.
0: Don't start smoking. Although Mark on YouTube here said, well, I guess I'm not going to quit smoking after all. I don't want to be responsible for that. All right, everybody. Hey, listen, have a fantastic 4th of July. Remember what it's all about. However you're celebrating our country.
1: I'm going to take a few early days birthday.
0: Off. Well, thank you for that. I appreciate that. That'll be on Sunday. Mm-hmm. I'll be off the next couple days and then on Monday. And I'll see you back here next Tuesday. Have a great weekend.
1: See you then.
0: Happy 4th.
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0: advantage, as this game will be played in Santa Clara. The team also expects to get back a fully healthy Christian Pulisic, as he had been dealing with a calf injury.
1: I think it's going to be a good battle. We have to put on a really good performance if we want to win.
0: Kickoff is scheduled for 8 p.m. Eastern on Fox.
2: That's Tony Genualdo. I'm Dave Anthony, and this is Fox News.
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4: Just walking out the door this morning, the wet washcloth hits you, and you know it's going to be another steamer. Sunny, hot, and humid today. Quite hazy. 98 for the high. Building haze anyway. Tonight, clear, warm, humid, 78. Thursday, sunny, hot, and humid, 98 degrees. The 3H weather, hazy, hot, and humid, continues Friday, Saturday, and Sunday. But we will add the chance of a pop afternoon or evening. 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
11: The Iranians have not hit ships in the last couple of weeks, and the oil is flowing in the Strait of Hormuz, in part because the president made very clear that if the Iranians hit ships, we were going to hit back. So, you know, it's going to take sometimes the carrot and the stick here. But, Laura, I actually think that the United States is in a great position, however the negotiation ultimately shakes out. If the negotiation is successful, which obviously we want it to be successful, you have an Iran that is permanently transformed, that's not funding regional terrorism and instability, that has permanently given up on any nuclear weapons ambition, and that as a result is welcomed back into the world economy. That's a great outcome for the American people. It's a great outcome for the whole region.
12: But the vice president, I think, is painting with rose-colored glasses, because ever since that MOU has been signed, the Iranians have said the exact opposite of what the vice president has presented. Number one, that the Strait of Hormuz, they said it's going to be open. Yeah, it's open. But they say it's going to be under their management, and they will pay fees. Hezbollah, well, they're going to continue to be funded, and he's demanding that it's Israel that leave Lebanon. We had no such agreement. Israel certainly hasn't signed on to that. And then when it comes to their frozen funds, they expect them to be unfrozen and can sell immediately oil on the open market on market rates. The good news is, according to the Treasury Secretary, no one's buying it because they think they're going to end up sanctioned again. So joining us now is a man that left is Iran, got out of there, Payam Zamani. He's founder of One Planet Group, a closely held private equity firm that owns a suite of online technology and media businesses, and author of the book Crossing the Desert, The Power of Embracing Life's Difficult Journeys. Payam, well, thanks so much for coming on.
13: Thank you, Brian. It's good to be here.
12: So first off, tell everyone your story. Why'd you leave Iran?
13: I was born in a Baha'i family, and Baha'is were heavily persecuted by the Iranian government.
12: And Baha'i is what?
13: Baha'i faith is one of the newest religions in the world. We believe in all the religions of the past, but we believe in what we call a progressive revelation, meaning that we think that God and religions represent different chapters of a book, and the chapters will continue to be written. So we believe in Jesus Christ, we believe in Moses, but we also believe that there will always be a new prophet, the new spirit will come back.
12: Right. So they didn't like that. So you said, I'm out.
13: They don't like that. I escaped Iran through the border. I was smuggled to Pakistan, and I ultimately received asylum from the U.S., and I talk about this in my book, that when I went to

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6: Quiñones, and oh, that says it to it! Mexican magnificence! The defenders in trouble! It's going Mexico's way, Raul Jimenez! It's World Cup. And it's ending in tears for Ecuador. And just like that, the curse is broken. There will be a fifth game and one loss for Mexico.
7: And there you go. Ecuador, who played so well to beat Germany in the last game to advance to the knockout round, got knocked out themselves in Mexico. And then you ought to watch their celebration. It is just amazing. 100,000 people in Azteca Stadium. Mexico doing a fantastic job, authoring a fantastic run, too. And you see a lot of that. So no more Netherlands, no more Germany, no more Ecuador. You almost had no more Brazil. They almost lost to Japan, who played exceedingly well. They have an unbelievable, their fitness is off the charts. So Brazil survives. So we'll see what happens to them next. I believe they play Norway, and the U.S. plays tonight. The U.S. plays tonight against Bosnia-Herzegovina, and it's going to be a game in which the U.S. should win, move on. And then you play the winner of Belgium and Senegal. Senegal, really tough team, but Belgium better. Most likely Belgium. And after that, I think it's either France or Argentina. But who cares? Get to that point. It'll be great. What I love is you're listening to me right now, and probably 80% of you never played soccer, but now everyone's glued in. And I'll give you an example. I never played hockey, but I didn't know anybody was not zoned in when the USA team was playing for the gold medal against Canada. And they were the hottest thing in the world. And in the country, and brought out the 1980 team and everyone like that. But they have brought up this to me. And they said that if you want to quantify what the 1980 Olympic team did as a bunch of amateurs playing pros in the with the Soviet Union, that upset was tremendous. They say for the U.S. to win the World Cup would be a bigger upset. That's how unlikely it is. But keep in mind, we've got 12 players playing at the highest level, including a forward that is now in Balkan, who is now being recruited by Chelsea, Tottenham Hotspurs, and PSG. That's how good he has been for playing for America and how impressive he's been on the global stage. Look, you could do it here. You could do it anywhere. So keep in mind, too, I'm coming up on July 11th. They're going to be going to Pensacola, Florida. It's a big military area. History, Liberty, and Laughs. I'm going to be bringing history to life in a patriotic, inspirational way right after the 4th of July. I hope to see everybody out there. BrianKilmeade.com for tickets. And then in the fall, I'm going to be in Clearwater, Florida, going to be in St. Louis, Missouri, going to be in Red Bank, New Jersey, as well as Westbury, Long Island, and Jacksonville.

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10: He's on his way to celebrate another president.
11: I'm Dave Anthony, Fox News. And to get to the new Teddy Roosevelt Library in North Dakota, President Trump's taking his first flight on the new Air Force One, which was a gift from Qatar.
12: Frankly, we couldn't build a plane like this because we wouldn't be willing to spend the kind of money necessary. They spent top dollar. So the head of Boeing said, this is considered the best 747 they've ever built.
11: Before leaving, reporters also asked the president about a new financial filing showing he made a lot of money last year, but he says he isn't involved in investments.
12: I think it's called the blind account, but they take it. And I purposely, I never speak to any of the people that run the money.
13: The president has vowed to make the U.S. the crypto capital of the world. The Trump family businesses have also endorsed crypto through investing, and it paid off. A filing with the U.S. Office of Government Ethics found President Trump reported more than $1 billion in crypto-related income for 2025.
11: Fox's Janine Cassola. The president also talked this morning before taking off about Iran as negotiations continue through mediators today in Qatar.
12: I call it the denuclearization. And it's all taking place. It's all going well.
14: But if that changes, the Secretary of War, Pete Hegseth, and the Chairman of the Joint Chiefs, Dan Raisin Kane, have given the president different options. According to the Wall Street Journal, the conversations have centered on whether the U.S. should abandon negotiations and resume full-scale attacks on Iran, the official said, a move some of them describe as finishing the job.
11: Fox's Peter Ducey at the White House in Washington, where it's going to be really hot the next few days. Fox weather meteorologist Michael Estimates in D.C.
15: When you factor in the humidity, it'll feel closer to 105 degrees tomorrow, and then on Friday we're talking about extreme heat watches. Then listen to this, 112 is what it's expected to feel like on Friday.
11: That triple digit heat goes all the way up to Maine. Heat warnings across the Midwest too. 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
13: The Straits of Hormuz is a seminal objective that Iran has achieved. The control over it. I think it's up there with nuclear weapons. And I say that because it gives them deterrence. That gives them dominance and over escalation. And that is an achievement that they have. I think at some point we're likely, given what you just heard and what their actions speak, we will find ourselves at some point having to take control of it ourselves and open it up.
14: And that is General Jack Keane yesterday talking about where we're at right now with Iran. And evidently in Doha, they refuse to talk directly and we're going through intermediaries, at which time they keep reaffirming that they're going to be in control of the strait. Hezbollah is going to continue to be financed and they're going to keep a nuclear weapon. Really? The MOU was terrible, but there's so much gray area there. If you're even playing good politics or diplomacy, you don't expose your hand unless you felt extremely confident you could. And I think it's a huge mistake on Iran's part, who continues to underestimate the president. Wall Street Journal had a story yesterday, I know for a fact it took place, where the president sat down with the chairman of the Joint Chiefs of Staff, as well as General Admiral Cooper, as well as the Secretary of War, and said, what would an all-out resumption, full-bore war look like? Because he's really thinking about doing it. Not because he's taking it off the table. Yeah, he's more concerned about the economy right now, but he knows exactly what's going on, and Iran continues their delay of game. Another person who knows that well is my next guest, Congressman Michael McCaul of Texas, the 10th District, who was chairman of foreign relations for years. Congressman, welcome back. I see you on Zoom. I know you're getting set to go to Ukraine. But for Iran, this situation, what are you hearing is the very latest? Because you've been briefed.
15: Well, the latest I got was yesterday we met with all the ambassadors from the GCC. That would be the Middle East, the Gulf Coast nations. And I have to tell you, Brian, the one message they wanted me to take away was that they are all aligned together. They are all supportive of the president and the United States in our policy. I think that's very important that our allies, our partners in that region, that we're all sticking together against Iran. I had the opportunity last night to be at the White House for dinner, and I talked to the president about this very issue that he needs to stay strong. I, as usual, agree with Jack Keane on this one. I'm not very sanguine about these negotiations. I think Iran's tactic is to delay the process up to the midterm elections.

0: HSO.org.
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9: The establishment is determined to enrich itself. And that is why right now the establishment, the billionaires, the corporations, the people who have made all the money off of the system Susan Collins has built, they are spending an immense amount of money to protect themselves. They do not understand this place. They don't know Maine. They don't know Mainers. They don't understand that we down here in the real world in the state of Maine, we care far more about each other than their profits.
10: Really? Senator Susan Collins doesn't know Maine? That's a ridiculous. Graham Plattner, the horrible candidate who should not even be on any ballot. He should be finding out why he's going on those dating websites and why he got that Nazi tattoo. Meanwhile, polls not good for Mr. Plattner. Overall, Susan Collins, who Comer's Hill Oil reports, is always trailing in the polls and always wins. Now she's actually winning 50-47. I know it's early and there's much more, but Plattner was complaining he doesn't have enough money. They're pouring too much money in. It's making it too hard for him. They don't understand Maynard's. Nobody understands Maine better than Susan Collins. And no one gets under the president's skin more than Susan Collins because she's, I think, a moderate Republican. A lot of what the president does is, I think, conservative, but sometimes he'll go to the middle at certain moments. But it kind of drives him crazy here when Collins and Murkowski and now Tillis and Cassidy go against him. So he's going to stay out of this race. But they're going to try to say that she's MAGA? Please. I mean, nobody buys that. And in Maine, they're too smart. They know what she's been doing. Not going to wait for Graham Plattner to define her.
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0: In addition to annual fireworks, New York City is set to host a parade of sailing ships from around the world for America's 250th.
1: People coming to view the parade on the 4th, whether at parks or piers or overflow public spaces, and for both ticketed and non-ticketed events, will be subject to screening in Manhattan.
0: NYPD Commissioner Jessica Tisch keeping security tight. The Sail 4th Parade billed as the largest ever flotilla of tall ships. Actor and activist Danny Glover confirming that he has Alzheimer's disease, telling People magazine he's still coming to terms with it 3 years after being diagnosed. The Lethal Weapon star turns 80 this month. The original lead singer of the Village People has died. Victor Willis co-founded the group and co-wrote some of their biggest hits, including Macho Man and YMCA. The Village People announcing his death on Facebook, citing a short but aggressive illness. He was 74. Willis performed dressed as a police officer. Stocks are mixed. The Dow's up 330. I'm Lisa Brady, Fox News.
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3: Just walking out the door this morning, the wet washcloth hits you, and you know it's going to be another steamer. Sunny, hot, and humid today, quite hazy. 98 for the high, building haze anyway. Tonight, clear, warm, humid, 78. Thursday, sunny, hot, and humid, 98 degrees. The 3H weather, hazy, hot, and humid, continues Friday, Saturday, and Sunday. But we will add the chance of a pop afternoon or evening. 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

0: people climbed on top of the Empire State Building Wednesday afternoon, holding a banner reading, quote, "When the power of love beats the love of power, the world knows peace." And then one of the people appeared to pull an engagement ring out of a backpack, get down on one knee, and propose. Did you have this type of charisma when you proposed to Mrs. Wiggins, Ryan?
1: I can confidently say
0: what,
1: yes.
0: What building did you climb atop?
1: It was a little school building in Columbia, Missouri. I think we were on the second floor, so pretty high.
0: It was a 10-story building.
1: It was her classroom. We were inside.
0: Did you really propose to her in her classroom?
1: I did.
0: In front of her kids?
1: No. It was after hours. So
0: ooh.
1: She came, not after hours, but she got a note from her principal at the end of the day that said, "Hey, you need to come see me." And
0: you sent her to the principal's
1: office? I did. It was a really cool setup. And then she went on basically a scavenger hunt throughout the entire city of Columbia, Missouri.
0: And you were the treasure.
1: I was not.
0: There was a
1: nice big ring at the end. And she was just gazing at that the whole time, and not me.
0: She's like, sure, why not?
1: She actually told me later when I was there, because she went all around the city, came back, and I was in her classroom, and I proposed to her
0: there. The city? You sent her around the
1: city?
0: Yeah,
1: like different spots that we had had sort of dates
0: at
1: or whatever.
0: Not like to the fifth grade classroom and the eighth grade classroom.
1: The whole city. Like she went to the, what's the famous theater there? I can't remember the name of it. That was one of them.
0: Columbia, Missouri?
1: Yeah, there's a theater there that lots of good acts come to. I can't remember the name of it. That was one of them.
0: We'll take your word for it.
1: Her first apartment was one, and then like all these other spots, and then she came back to her own classroom.
0: Had she seen you?
1: No, she didn't know I was in the city at all.
0: Did you hide in a big box?
1: I was in the dumpster, and I was filthy, and I thought, she'll never look here.
0: That part's not real.
1: That part's not real.
0: Please say that part's not real.
1: But she came in, and the only thing she told me later that she was thinking the whole time, she's like, don't assume that this is the proposal, because if it's not, you're going to be really disappointed when you get there.
0: Yeah.
1: And so she got there, and I was down on one knee in her classroom. Everybody was gone, of course.
0: You took her back to the classroom?
1: It ended back where it started. And then she told me.
0: You put a lot of work into this.
1: Oh, yeah, yeah. And she told me the one thing that she remembered from that moment was telling herself, look at him, don't look at the ring.
0: did she pick it out? No?
1: No, I designed it for her.
0: Where?
1: At the diamond shop.
0: And this is an advertisement for the diamond shop.
1: Hey, look at that.
0: No, it's
1: all
0: not.
1: All plan.
0: That's just part of the story
1: it
0: that I
1: know. It is part of the story. It's real.
0: We love the people at the diamond shop. But you put all that work into that engagement. Did you always know that you would work that hard for an engagement?
1: No. No, I didn't think I'd work that hard for anything.
0: She was worth it.
1: She was worth it. Period.
0: Period. Ryan was about to crack a joke, and he's like, "This isn't the time.
1: This isn't the time.
0: I have never."
1: She might be listening.
0: Today, July 1st, 2026, is the first time I've witnessed that level of restraint on Ryan Wiggins' face.
1: I'm a grown up now. I'm growing as
0: today,
1: a person and a man.
0: Today. So, yes, there are two people who are climbing down, apparently, from the top of the Empire State Building. The NYPD showed up. The pair appeared to take down the banner and climb down to the lower platform. Good for them. The Fox News report says roughly 40 police officers remain in front of the building. Others are directing traffic around the building. The entrance on Fifth Avenue, blah, blah, blah, is blocked off. Pedestrians are seen gathering on every corner surrounding the building, watching the situation. Counting the spire and antenna, the skyscraper stands 1,454 feet tall, a little higher than the second floor of the school building, but it's currently the fourth tallest building in New York City, sixth tallest in the U.S., and the 43rd tallest tower in the world. I don't believe for a second that these people are actually in love and getting married.
1: Oh, I think that we're going to find out that they were just two lovebirds in ski masks, and that they wanted to tell the world that love conquers all. I think that's what we're going to find at the end.
0: That is the front-facing message of socialism in New York.
1: No, like, no, no.
0: Guys, we are here to hug.
1: No, no, no.
0: It's all love. Don't even worry about the 1,400-foot drop at the bottom of that. It's just you hug it out.
1: Dang it, that's a good analogy now. I hate that. Because I want this to be pure. I want their love to be pure.
0: Mm-hmm.
1: I want their motives to be pure.
0: Mm-hmm.
1: I want them to not be advocating for the redistribution of wealth with
0: mm-hmm.
1: their engagement,
0: mm-hmm.
1: which is what you're saying they're doing.
0: Mm-hmm.
1: I don't think so.
0: These people have to be in it for something. There has, I don't know who the people are. If I am wrong.

0: wrong, and this is just,
1: people
0: an impossible
1: in love.
0: Feat of love and affection, of monogamous commitment to one another for a lifetime. I'll eat my words. I'm not really worried about it, though, because I doubt it. I presume that this is going to be for influence, benefit, for clicks, for views, for sponsorships, whatever it might be. Not really feeling the vibe.
1: Now, no, but now you're talking about capitalism. If it's for clicks and
0: you're
1: it's for sponsorships.
0: I hate you. I hate you. Maybe.
1: Yeah, you know it.
0: Yeah, but only if people sign up for it, you know. That's the capitalistic part of this. That if you want to break laws, that's not capitalist. But if you want to break laws because you think it's going to benefit you in the long run, that's really what socialists think capitalism is. So there you go.
1: You think that maybe he...
0: At all costs.
1: He was, quote-unquote, the American people, and she was, quote-unquote, universal basic income. And
0: hold
1: he
0: on
1: was
0: a second.
1: Proposing
0: I need
1: to
0: start
1: to
0: writing
1: her.
0: This down so I keep the analogy straight. Do you think these... genuinely, do you think these people are going to live a long, happy, committed life to one another?
1: No.
0: I mean, the odds aren't in their favor... If they were proposing at a Yankees game.
1: I mean, stunt marriages typically don't last
0: marriages.
1: A long time.
0: Man, how do you, well, before we get too deep into this, Brad, how'd you propose? Before we talk about, you know those people who propose then I ask you, Brad, how'd you do it?
2: Well, I took her out to dinner at Mungo's, which is an Italian restaurant. It's in Collinsville now, but there used to be a location in Fairview Heights, which is where I took her. And just took her out to a nice dinner, and she thought it was my birthday dinner, and I got down on one knee and proposed. And
0: at the restaurant?
2: Yes, and stumbled all over my words.
1: Representing fascism.
2: Yeah. It did. None of it made any sense that what I was trying to
0: he
2: say.
0: Asked
2: but
0: Mary, you're like, you understand this is an allegory for governmental structures across the world.
1: And Terry's like, I get it.
0: Yeah.
1: Totally. I'm in.
0: It's a yes. It's a yes for me,
2: that's
0: dog.
2: That's a hard yes. But it wasn't like anything super spectacular or clever or anything like that. I didn't make her run all over the town to the place.
0: Did you hear that?
1: No, come on now.
0: Ryan was like, lady, you're going to have to work for this.
1: Right. Yeah, I didn't make her.
2: But, you know, gave her the ring that I designed
0: for
2: her.
0: She could have opted out at any time, Ryan.
1: Oh, yeah. She could have just gone home.
0: Yeah.
1: We were waiting there for all night.
0: That's probably what that's what I would have done if Jared would. And I mean, to each their own.
1: Oh, yeah.
0: Your wife and I are very different people. She's very nice. She's so sweet and kind.
1: You said it.
0: I know. I'm very aware of who I am, and I'm working really hard every day to combat this. But I could totally see how she would just be giddy over all of that. My instruction to my husband, if a lady is allowed to provide instruction when you're discussing this, is I said, please, I do not want anything public. No public. So he proposed to me in my apartment. So, no, just like you said, he didn't do anything overly fancy and publicly showy, but I had specifically said that. So,
1: if I were to do it today in St. Louis, I would make her go down to the arch and then walk through the tent city.
0: In the sinkhole?
1: and then in the other sinkhole. And there'd be little notes at the bottom of each one to tell her here's the next one.
0: Can we get a man in the street report from Mrs. Wiggins?
1: Go to the burned out 7-Eleven. And then it's me.
0: Under the sign that says peace, love, and ranch.
1: Yes.
0: It's my most favorite St. Louis landmark is the gas station down the street here that's, give or take, depending on the day, fenced off. Because sometimes the fence is not up.
1: Right.
0: And on there, somebody graffitied peace, love, and ranch. And I'm like, I'm okay with that. I want to go across the city on all the public buildings and get rid of all the graffiti first.
1: You really got to give it to Hidden Valley. I mean, they're going outside the box for marketing.
0: That spray paint has probably been up for 18 months at least. I think so. But yeah, Hidden Valley is having a moment right now on the World Cup stage. Did you see that there are at the airports, like, impulse buy kiosks where you check out in the general stores, and it's just big things of ranch?
1: No, I have not seen that.
0: Yeah, ranch is having its day, and it should.
1: Oh, yeah.
0: So should Congresswoman Mary Miller. Is on the Annie Fry Show next.
1: That's a great transition.
0: Thank you.
1: Let me see the show sheet. Oh, you're telling the truth.
0: Thank you. Can confirm. Man, I should have. Well, anyway. Anyway. No. Congresswoman Mary Miller is going to be with us next. Excited to talk to her about everything that's been coming out of the Supreme Court and the Save America Act and the likelihood that that could pass the House, that that could get through to President Trump's desk. We'll see if Congresswoman Mary Miller from the Illinois 15th District would support the Save America Act and talk about a few other things, including that Supreme Court ruling regarding keeping women sports protected so that only women are participating in them. The Congresswoman will be with us next. We're asking you on the YouTube live chat poll, do you fly an American flag at your home? Yes or no? Let us know at youtube.com/@Annie Fry or go to the YouTube app, type in Annie Fry. You'll see we're broadcasting live. In the chat portion is where that poll is. And we want your texts on this. Do you fly the flag at your house? 314-241-9797. Congresswoman Woman Miller, next.

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2: 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They'll look for better defending after giving up 3 goals to Turkey. I'm Mike Conti.

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4: Welcome back to the Annie Fry Show. I want to get right to our next guest. Congresswoman Mary Miller joins us. She represents Illinois' 15th district at Rep. Mary Miller on X. Congresswoman, thank you for the time today. Happy 4th of July, Independence Day. It's good to have you with us.
5: Same to you.
4: Thank you so much. I wanted to ask you, there's a couple issues that I want to get to, including the Screen Act that you are a big part of, that is a part of child online safety. But before we get to that, I wanted to get your reaction yesterday to some of the Supreme Court rulings that we got yesterday. Maybe you can talk about any other ones that have come here as of late. But specifically, the Supreme Court's ruling that in those states that have said biological boys cannot participate in sports that are girls' sports. What did you think about that from the affirmation for the laws that existed in the state? Because in Illinois, as you and I both know, that law doesn't exist in Illinois. So Illinois girls still have to deal with this issue.
5: Well, it's a battle. We have to continue to fight. And it, you know, like I say, it's not going to force states like Illinois to get in line with the executive order that President Trump issued on day one. So it's really too bad for Illinois.
4: Yeah. A part of the rulings there in the Supreme Court had to do with birthright citizenship, counting ballots. It's another issue that we're dealing with in the state of Illinois. Others are as well. Counting ballots after Election Day. There's a lot that the Save America Act addresses that the Supreme Court was unwilling to address from the bench. And, you know, I'm looking at this saying, I think that this is Congress's responsibility. This belongs to the legislative branch. Can the Save America Act pass the House, and can we get it to the Senate?
5: The Senate will not move on anything. And we're just stalled out here. We have sent it multiple times to the Senate, three times, and they're not doing their job. They're worthless. Hopefully we can get a third reconciliation package passed and we can get that included. But it's a scary time in a way. I encourage the listeners, if they believe in the power of prayer, to pray for those that are in authority, like the scriptures say. You know, we need God's intervention and his favor on this. I don't know what else to say. And then the most egregious ruling yesterday had to do with the birthright citizenship, which, you know, we all know has been exploited for decades. America should not reward illegal immigration or encourage birth tourism by automatically granting citizenship to every child born here. No serious country in the world would do that. In fact, I saw a list of, it's a very long list of countries that do not allow this.
4: Yeah. It's not an uncommon practice. We're actually kind of in the uncommon category when it comes to allowing birthright or birth tourism here in the United States. Let's shift gears here to something that you're very active in. The Screen Act is an act that establishes a national age verification requirement for commercial websites that distribute obscene material online. And Congresswoman, there are a lot of websites and online entities that will permit the distribution of obscene material. It's not just, you know, the obvious sites that people might think. There's a lot of that on the internet. Talk to me about the Screen Act and your part in it.
5: Sure. Well, as you know, one of my top priorities is to stand up and strengthen the American family. Parents are doing everything they can, but today's internet makes explicit content

0: available with just a few clicks. Sadly, children, the first time that they encounter online pornography, on average, the age is 11. Ugh. And by the time our children, I think it's 80% of American children by the time they're 18 have been exposed to it on the internet. And the porn industry knows children are accessing this content. They do not care. They are looking for future customers. So my bill is going to require someone to prove that they're 18 in order to enter the site. And the fact is that we protect our children from all other kind of vices. I mean, you have to be 18 to purchase tobacco, to purchase alcohol, to enter a casino. You know, we also protect our children. They can't buy firearms, you know, under 18. They can't go into adult shows. So this is common sense. Our children need to be protected. It's the first role of the government.
1: Do you feel as though, are you getting pushback from any particular place on trying to protect these kids from being able to access this? Is there an entity, is it a bipartisan support that you have for this type of activity?
0: It is bipartisan. There are people that are concerned about privacy, but there's several things with this. First of all this is doing is closing the door to the porn companies so that it cannot be opened unless you first prove that you're 18 or older. And so the porn companies can keep churning out their fills and the perverts can keep accessing it, but you have to prove you're 18. And I am a big supporter of the First Amendment, but the First Amendment protections have never applied to obscenity. And that's what this is.
1: We're speaking with Congresswoman Mary Miller, Illinois' 15th District Representative. It's not lost on me that, especially with the socialism creep in the Democrat Party, that there is a constant effort from our overbloated bureaucratic government to break down the family, to divide the family, to separate the family, to diminish fatherhood within a home. I mean, it is a tenet of socialism to rely on government, where I feel as though the capitalistic, the alternative to socialism is to encourage we the people within our communities, within, of course, our family, our core family units, our churches, to be there for one another, to lift each other up, to help each other. When you break all that down, when you diminish all of that, then all of a sudden the government's help seems to look a little more attractive. Are you concerned about the Democrat Party socialism creep that they're experiencing across the country right now?
0: Well, absolutely. I heard someone say the other day, you're more likely to find a spotted owl in D.C. than to find a blue dog Democrat. Mm. They have been taken over by radical communists. They are just so radical. I would be so happy to work with any of them if they could come up with any good ideas. They have no good ideas, which is why they opened the border under Joe Biden and brought in 20 million illegals. It's why they're fighting ISIS initiative to deport these people, and why they are all 100% opposed to voter ID and proof of U.S. citizenship. The only way they can stay in power, because they have bad ideas, is to replace the American people at the polls.
1: Do you feel, Congresswoman, that, you know, I wouldn't ask you to name names, but we wouldn't turn them down. But do you get the sense on Capitol Hill that there are Democrats who are fretting about the direction of the Democrat Party, but they're not, they kind of see the way that people are going in primaries, where if you are a moderate, if you, you know, there were 13 people who just signed that thing last week that said, you know, we're capitalists and Democrats.
0: Yeah.
1: So there are a few. Is that sentiment real on Capitol Hill? They just don't know how to go and navigate about being a Democrat and a capitalist in 2026?
0: I would say barely there. I have heard just like one or two Democrats. It's barely there. Their hunger, their thirst for power overseeds what they know is right to do. And I don't know. I just think about the Apostle Paul. He said, we will give an account for what we've done in our bodies, whether for good or for evil. And it would really benefit politicians to remind themselves of that. But it's a lust for power. I just cannot say enough how the American people need to be razzed up and go out and vote.
2: Yeah.
0: It is your civic duty. It is the very minimum thing that you do. Inform yourself and go vote. The Republican Party, you know, we're flawed individuals, but the Republican Party platform is amazing. And we are there for the American people. Just like a year ago, we passed the big, beautiful bill with tax cuts in it. People should have accessed those and benefited already. But, you know, we raised the child tax credit. We made permanent tax relief, like in light of the death tax, saving the family farm. We funded border security and deportation so that we can be safe in our communities. We defunded Planned Parenthood. My provision was included in there where taxpayer-funded SNAP benefits are for American citizens only. We defunded the Green Bad Deal, which was ridiculous, funding unreliable and unaffordable energy, and we unleashed American energy. I mean, we have been there for the American people, the bread and butter issues that matter to the American people.
1: Yeah, we have, and you have, and we're watching to see this fight prevail once again in the midterms. I just scratch my head and go, will the Democrats run a socialist for president in 2028? I mean, we're on that trajectory, and we shall see. Yeah. Congresswoman, we're grateful for your time this afternoon. Thank you for working very hard, diligently, to protect our children from the powers that exist, and especially the porn industry. It needs to be talked about more than it is, and I'm grateful that you are focused on it. Congresswoman, thank you.
0: You're welcome. Bye-bye.
1: Have a great day. Happy 4th. That is Congresswoman Mary Miller, Illinois' 15th district representative, at Rep. Mary Miller on X. We'll break here. When we come back, maybe read a text or two from you on the Annie Fry Show text line. Do you fly an American flag at your home? Yes or no? I saw someone's comment here on the YouTube chat that said, only reason I don't is because you don't have a flag holder. My husband and I had our flag holder recently broke, and we need to replace it, so we actually don't have one up. But man, thinking maybe that needs to be something I do this afternoon, or when my husband hears this, he's probably going to do it. We actually have the thing to replace it at our house. We just haven't gotten it up yet. I guess it's time. What about you? YouTube.com/@AnnieFry to vote in the poll and text us at 314-241-9797. Back in a minute.

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5: We ask you a different question to weigh in on every day regarding what's going on in the country or the world. Today, the question is, do you fly an American flag at your home? Yes or no? Pretty simple question, but leave a comment as to why you either do or don't. Here's one from the text line. It says, absolutely fly a flag in my front yard. I have a 25-foot in-ground pole that flies Old Glory and the United States Marine Corps flag Semper Fi. You can text in at 314-241-9797. Anything like that. Looking for those kind of comments. We'll be peppering those throughout the show. Or you can log in and vote at the YouTube live stream as usual and leave a comment there. It is 12:32. 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

0: motivations of these. This isn't just misused, misplaced. This is money outright stolen from the American taxpayer that you all are rooting out.
1: $100 billion is the amount we estimate of healthcare fraud. Had a big announcement last week with Department of Justice with Todd Blanche and Cash Patel and the whole team. I was able to arrest over 400 people just in 2 weeks. Let me put this in perspective for affordability, because that's what this really comes down to. A lot of folks working their tail off now believe that Medicare might not be there for them when their retirement day comes. This beautiful safety net program is at risk. If we take the fraud out of Medicare, we double the life expectancy of the system. It'll be there for you, your kids, and your grandkids. So let's fix the problem. We don't have to tax people. Just cut the fraud out. And here's the real epiphany for me. A lot of this is being done by foreign nationals, foreign multinational corporations and fraudsters, mafia.

0: Mafia, it's all over the place. We're rooting it out in every state when we find it.
1: Double the length of the accessibility of Medicare if we cut the fraud out. We'll cut the F out.
2: Yeah, the fraud.
1: The fraud.
2: That's what you meant.
1: It is.
2: AF.
1: Fraud.
2: Annie Fry.
1: Yeah, exactly. I know. How convenient. Listening to Dr. Oz be so laser pointed on getting rid of fraud and rooting it out, he's really unfettered. There are people who are still kind of questioning his appropriateness of being in this position or whatever. Like, he's a physician. A practicing, well, at least, I don't know that he's practicing right now, but he is a physician. We did discuss the other day how he does look like he's either a super villain or the head of S.H.I.E.L.D. Marvel.
2: Yeah, and that's the beauty of it, is that when you're the head of S.H.I.E.L.D., you don't know whether you're going to end up being a good guy or a bad guy.
1: If you hate what Dr. Oz is doing and you love fraud, would you, I mean, you look at him, it'd be easy to translate it into villain. He's got great hair, great thick silver slicked back hair, banger, what do you call those things?
2: Sideburns. Javier Milei style.
1: No, it's not that. That man's not a villain. He's the third party that comes into the story and gets the good guys to where they need to be, but he's got a little bit of a questionable past. He's just a complex character.
2: Malay he uses is. His hair to reshape his face.
1: Okay. Back to Dr. Oz's face and hair. The important things of the day. His eyebrows, too. Like, he just looks like he's like the fraud destroyer or something like that.
2: Whenever I hear him speak, I know that the reaction a lot of people when you hear about this fraud is to get really mad. I am very excited to have this guy. We talked to him. I mean,
1: he's been on the show about this. And I'll tell you what, that post on our maybe Instagram account, the Annie Fry Show on Instagram, still has people almost daily commenting on it. And they're saying that he's incredibly wrong at least half the time.
2: I mean, whatever. But if it ends up being only half of that, it's like, oh, it was only $50 billion worth of foreign national fraud in Medicare.
1: Before Donald Trump got reelected and implemented the cabinet, vice president, we're going to speak with Senator Eric Schmidt in an hour, less than an hour, at 1:30, who has assembled 9 senators who are focusing on exposing fraud. It's everywhere. And I like that there are a lot of people who want to get into the fraud business here because they want a piece of the pie to be part of those who are exposing fraud. And it seems like there's enough pie to go around for everybody to expose those who have been taking advantage of our system. Folks, right now, go look at your pay stub. Go look at the taxes that you're paying. Your federal income taxes, you're paying state income taxes. If you are like we are and you're working in the city, you're paying city income taxes. And all of this money is leaving your paycheck to go on to something that somebody deemed worthy of community expense. Now look at what you're paying into Social Security. Now look at what you're paying into Medicaid or Medicare or whatever the line item is. Look at all of that. Look at all of the dollars. Look at the percentage of money that gets taken out of your paycheck. And then you have to ask yourself, for what? Well, a lot of things. We're in Iran right now, and we're bombing the crap out of, I don't know if we are in this moment, but
2: well,
1: President,
2: when you're listening to
1: President
2: this.
1: Trump said in the last 24 hours he's ready to go back to all-out war on Iran. So it's in the cards. It has been. We were sending stuff from space to hit things smaller than the size of a refrigerator door. That's funded by your tax dollars. So do you want to have the biggest, baddest military on the face of the planet? I do. I get that. I understand that. I'm really, really excited. I'm excited about all of my taxpayer dollars going to work on every road I drive on having construction on it right now. My Lord in heaven, what these roads better sparkle when they are done with them. I can't handle it. Pretty soon, I'm going to come home, and they're going to be doing construction on my driveway. And I am going to have to snap at that point.
2: You want another bit of really good news?
1: Is it about construction?
2: No.
1: Dang it.
2: No, it is about fraud. When Dr. Oz is talking about fraud.
1: Ryan is a big supporter of construction. He really likes it, and he doesn't like it when I rail against it.
2: No, I actually
1: Ryan
2: like,
1: is in big construction.
2: Okay, so this is separate. But I like the construction that's going on now because J.B. Pritzker is allocating 85% of all IDOT funds to Chicago now.
1: Way up north.
2: So they started all these projects at the same time because somebody somewhere is looking out for downstate Illinois and going, let's get these things on the books right now because as of, I think, today, because it's July 1st, it all goes up to Chicago now from now on. So they started these projects before that, I think, to get them in under the gun. Anyway, the good news is...
1: There's a little bit of assumption in what you just said there.
2: There's a little bit of assumption, but I... That's,
1: but the sentiment is noted.
2: There's no way you would look at go, let's do construction, major construction, on
1: every
2: major
1: road.
2: Interstate in Illinois coming out of St. Louis simultaneously.
1: Them.
2: That's not wise. That's the only thing I can come up with why they did it.
1: Yesterday on one of those scanner pages on Facebook, there was a report... And now, when you're listening to me right now, listen to the whole story. They said there was a sinkhole on 55 southbound near Collinsville. And I'm like, are you kidding me? And then there was a commenter who said, no, I heard there was a report of a sink on 55 southbound here. And I don't know how that story ended.
2: As far as I know.
1: So I think that somebody dropped a sink on 55 southbound. I'm like, whatever. I just won't drive anymore. I'll just walk. I'll be there, but I'll be there on Tuesday.
2: I'm no geologist, but I think the...
1: You know, I'm really glad you're clarifying your next statement.
2: The reason that Illinois doesn't get sinkholes is because the soil is very different than the rock that's underneath Missouri.
1: And you and Ketanji Brown Jackson trying to clarify what kind of scientist you are and are not. Are you a biologist?
2: I can tell you what a woman is, so I am qualified for the highest court in the land.
1: I want to know no more details. Fraud.
2: I still have this one really good fact that I want to share with you. When Dr. Oz talks about $100 billion lost to fraud in just the medical industry, in just government medical, he's talking about it annually. That's not one time. Mm. He's talking about $100 billion per year.
1: $1,000 billion is a trillion, correct?
2: Brad's nodding.
3: Yes.
1: I'm not a mathematician. Yes.
2: I'm not a geologist or a mathematician.
1: 1,000 million is a billion.
2: Okay.
1: 1,000 billion is a trillion.
2: Okay.
1: I'm just saying that means in 10 years you're at a trillion. But cumulatively speaking.
2: That's just incredible. And why is that good news? Well, because if they start cutting it, that's more than just they're saving $100 billion.
1: When you started making this point, you didn't say that you weren't a geometrist. So I thought you'd be able to answer that question.
2: Well, I think that you probably have presumed by now that I am a geometrist. That's why I didn't say I'm not.
1: I think you were somebody who would identify as a geometrist or an algebraist.
2: I identify as a lot of things. That's why I hate the Supreme Court and their ruling the other day.
1: Identity is everything. This together here, you and me, folks, the first time I'm reading what the Wiggins America subject is. Wiggins America, destroying every myth you ever believed about self-checkout lanes. What's the matter with you? Every myth?
2: There's a lot of myths floating around out there about self-checkout lanes.
1: It's the number one thing people care about. And they come to the Annie Fry show. They're like, what birthright citizenship? Let's talk self-checkout lanes.
2: Look, I'm going to destroy all the myths in one quick, easy segment for you.
1: You should
2: it's
1: wear
2: a public
1: a cape
2: service.
1: While you do this, if you're going to destroy things.
2: I mean, come on, I'm no hero, but I am here to help.
1: Today I'm going to make a list of the things that you tell me you aren't.
2: What am I, a geometrist?
1: Yeah. Yeah.
2: Okay.
1: But you weren't a...
2: I ain't getting paid like one, you know what I'm saying?
1: Do you
2: geometrists
1: know what is a geometrist?
2: Oh, they make it the six figures, I know that.
1: They can make whatever they want. They're mathematicians. Yeah. Let's take a break here. When we come back, self-checkout lanes.
2: Read the whole title.
1: With Ryan Wiggins.
2: Read the whole title.
1: Dory Murdoch at 1:18 and Senator Eric Schmidt at 1:30 to clean up this mess. You read it out loud. Sell it to the people. Make them say, I cannot turn off my radio from 97.1 FM Talk. Because coming up next...
2: Destroying every myth you ever believed about self-checkout lanes.
1: What's Camel X talking about right now? We'll be right back.

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1: Somebody
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1: I don't think so.
0: No. No.
1: You're not that kind of person.
0: What? I don't think that was a nice thing for you to say.
1: Take it as you will.
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0: myself walking down the aisle of a Walmart to that song.
1: That the way we didn't get to the Chariots of Fire part there that really sells it is like when you're watching a YouTube video and it's getting right to the good part and they've put an ad in there and JB Pritzker going, I balanced the budget for 20 years. And I'm like, oh, I can't even watch this content anymore.
0: Yeah, I gotta sign out.
1: Ugh.
0: Wonder if that happens to our YouTube. If people watch our YouTube and then JB Pritzker pops up.
1: Well, I guarantee you it does. Stratton. Because it's not, I mean, yes, the people who are watching the Annie Fry YouTube channel are probably connected in some way, shape, or form. YouTube's like, these people like politics or whatever. But Pritzker's targeting people who are in a specific area that could vote for him. And he is spending money on that. Nothing to him, but I haven't seen a single Darren Bailey ad anywhere.
0: I have. I'm getting peppered with
1: where?
0: It. Not on YouTube, on Facebook. I'm seeing tons of his content that he's paying for. I think that somehow 20 years ago...
1: You get Democrats who show up at your door, don't you?
0: I do. I get identified as an independent voter. I probably said that somewhere, and it's lasted forever. And so I'm always like, oh, they can convince me. And I'm like, yeah, come convince me.
1: You going to come out to the people and tell them that you're actually a Democrat?
0: No, I'm not going to do that because it's not true.
1: Okay.
0: I'm an independent.
1: Can we please talk about the self-checkout myths?
0: I got a lot more to say about being an independent first. I forgot what it was, though, so let's talk about self-checkout myths. You guys are doing this all wrong. Some of you, you hate self-checkouts, and you need to come around.
1: Do you prefer a self-checkout or a cashier?
0: I just go to which.

0: reason, self checkout for that reason. The next one is that most customers actually secretly love self checkout, like you,
1: yeah.
0: But you won't admit it.
1: Huge fan. My favorite. It's my favorite thing to do is just go buy one thing at a self checkout.
0: No, it's not.
1: Mm-hmm.
0: That's not true.
1: Mm-hmm.
0: I think that you're fabricating that a little bit for this segment. I appreciate that, but I don't think that that's true. Are these all reasons why you love self-checkout, though?
1: I'm only you haven't told us any of them
0: I'm only
1: yet.
0: Two in.
1: No, you said they were faster. Oh, you said the other one is that people really like them. Next one.
0: You need an ID for age-restricted items, and it's a lot of times quicker because there's somebody there who's sort of stationed there for that.
1: That's almost something that I would say is actually a myth and not a truth. If I'm buying alcohol, I will often go to a cashier if it's available, because I think it's faster. At a Walmart, the self-checkouts are always two people deep. So
0: it also matters which store you're at, because the Walmart in Collinsville used to have just dozens and dozens of self-checkout, and you never had to wait in a line there. Now, I don't really know why, but I'm going to assume because of theft, they have limited the amount of self-checkouts that are there, and you do have to wait in a line for them. Which drives me crazy, because that's the point of having them, is that they speed things up. The next one is, it's the most efficient way to shop and check out. Customer scanning an item on your phone or at the grocery store is much faster than having somebody else do it.
1: Man, I love Sam's ability when you go to Sam's Club. Are you a member?
0: I was,
1: have
0: not
1: been.
0: Now.
1: You can scan things as you're shopping and putting them in your cart, pay it, and just walk out and show the...
0: That's a new world to me.
1: It's amazing.
0: You do that?
1: Heck yeah.
0: Oh, man.
1: It's self-checkout elevated.
0: No kidding. Where am I?
1: Because I'm doing it as I'm shopping, scanning each thing and putting in there, being able to see my total going, you know, at the end, if I ended up browsing a lot more than I was really supposed to, I might be like, okay, I don't need that. As opposed to if you get in the checkout, you're probably just buying it.
0: So can you return stuff if you've already scanned it?
1: You just delete it.
0: You just delete it out of there and just put it back?
1: It looks like you're buying something online. You're just scanning the barcodes of everything that you put in, and then it's like an online order. So if you were like, okay, if you're on Amazon, you're like, okay, I'm going to remove this from my cart. You just remove it.
0: Oh my gosh, this whole stupid article is outdated.
1: What a myth.
0: Let's get back to it.
1: Oh, wait, there's more.
0: You can use coupons just as easily at self-checkout. Yeah, you got to scan them. Now, it does ask you to put them in its little mouth once you're done, but you don't have to if you don't want to.
1: Yeah,
0: you can reuse that thing.
1: No, you can't.
0: You can slip a little piece of paper in there and trick it. I'm not saying you should.
1: You're a thief.
0: You know, I just like coupons. And I like that.
1: That doesn't make it okay.
0: I like that sometimes the cashier is like, here, you can keep this coupon. You ever had that happen?
1: No.
0: Of course you have.
1: No.
0: You said no, but your eyes said yes.
1: I can't remember the last time I handed a cashier a coupon.
0: You don't even use coupons?
1: I did at one time, like somebody who could have been on TV.
0: Yeah, I did too.
1: Yeah.
0: I don't really have much anymore. But apparently you can, some people say you can trick the machine. And
1: you're deceitful.
0: Keep your coupon. Shoppers rarely make major errors while using self-checkout stations, as opposed to popular opinion.
1: Hmm.
0: Have you ever forgotten to pay for an item using self-checkout?
1: No, I'm a major rule follower, and you are watching you the whole time because they have you on camera right in front of it. I am meticulous about, here is my one item that I'm going to scan right now. Beep. See, I scanned it, and now I'm putting it over. I don't want, oh my gosh, I would be so embarrassed.
0: Oh, you're showing the camera?
1: No, that's a little bit of an exaggeration, but I might.
0: I get what you're saying.
1: I would be so mortified, embarrassed if I oopsied. Like, for real?
0: Yeah. I almost did it yet the other day. I almost didn't scan 1 gallon of milk because it doesn't go in a bag. So
1: you know what?
0: Think about it.
1: I really like about it is I let my kids do it often. And it's
0: speedier.
1: I think it's a good practice for them. I usually make them go through the whole process of purchasing so that they understand how that works. They've got a card and they go through the whole thing and have to process the whole thing.
0: The last one is that there basically are all unspoken rules about self-checkout. It's the Wild West right now. It's still so early in the self-checkout universe.
1: Go to Sam's, scan your own stuff, click pay in the app, walk out and show them the barcode that has your receipt, and they'll look at your barcode, they'll look at your cart, and they'll

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1: 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I'm going to do that now.
0: And then sprint in slow motion. Out to your car like the champion that you are. Not you, Ryan. Oh, man. Joy Murdoch and Senator Schmidt next.

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3: Welcome back to our show here on 97.1 FM Talk. We're happy to be with you this afternoon, July 4th. It's upon us. It's very close. I know a lot of y'all have started your holiday weekends, your vacation weekends. Thank you for keeping us as part of it. We're grateful for that. There is a story that broke today, and it's in New York City, the Empire State Building. Somebody, a couple, climbed the Empire State Building and went to the tippy top of the spire and hung a banner from the top of it that said, "When the power of love beats the love of power, the world knows peace." Has anybody checked to see if we're at peace with Iran now? I mean, that was a bold statement by these two people.
4: Let me see. And also, I think Iran probably just needs to love more.
3: Maybe they should take that banner there.
4: Yeah, take it to Tehran.
3: This seems like
4: and propose there.
3: Seems like a great idea. So the news update on this right now is that the two masked people who climbed have been taken into custody, and now we wait and see what New York says about this type of behavior. There was a 40 police plus police officer plus presence. There's the picture of. Encircling the bottom of the Empire State Building. And the idea here that has been reported, at least, says that they got engaged there on the top of the Empire State Building. What do you think is going to happen out of this story?
4: I think that we're going to see a power couple come along, the likes of which Brangelina would be comparative.
3: That was highly successful.
4: Yeah. Well, they got a lot of attention and they didn't last long. I would say that we're going to see one of those where we're going to see these people on jail first, then podcasts, then divorce.
3: They were wearing ski masks. Why do you think they wore masks?
4: I think they thought maybe they were going to get away when they came down because they're stupid.
3: Because nobody will see them. You go that way, I'll go this way. We'll meet around the corner.
4: Mm-hmm.
3: Very ridiculous. Here's a question that I have for you, and it's regarding Caitlin Clark of the WNBA. And I know people get kind of sick and tired of the WNBA creeping its way into discussions where sports aren't talked about. But I think what's going on in the WNBA is bigger than the sport. It's kind of a little bar to set. So you've seen the video of Caitlin Clark getting rocked and then shoved down into the ground with a fist from Alyssa Thomas from the Phoenix Mercury. You've seen that, right? It's everywhere.
4: Yep.
3: The biggest thing that's come out of this is the Sophie Cunningham point in conjunction with the situation. Sophie Cunningham continues to draw attention to herself in a, I'm not going to play by. She's basically going to stand up for herself and specifically for Caitlin Clark. She is kind of the enforcer on that team. It's pretty entertaining to watch, which is something to say about the WNBA. The entertainment level of the WNBA is higher than it's ever been. And I don't think that you can look at that and say that it doesn't center around Caitlin Clark. The interesting part about this is that the WNBA is interesting to a lot of people, at least to give your eyes and maybe 15 minutes of your time to see what's going on over there, not because everybody is rooting for one team or the other, but there's so much drama. I mean, to me, it's Desperate Housewives. Why do people watch that show? I don't watch Desperate Housewives, but a lot of people do. Desperate Housewives exists all over the country in a whole bunch

0: of different ways. Andy Cohen, a St. Louisan, is the one who's in who like owns and operates that franchise. He's been asked many times, like, when are you going to get a Desperate Housewives? Is that what it's called? I'm having a blank here.
1: Yes.
0: When is it going to come to St. Louis? And he basically said, "Don't poop where you eat." That's what he said. That he wouldn't want to bring it home because he'd never be able to escape it. When he comes to St. Louis or if he's around St. Louis things, that he does not want those two worlds in his life to conflict. So he's like a big fat no. People watch this type of catfight entertainment, or at least they pay attention to it. And this is what the WNBA is. I don't know that the WNBA, I've thought about this. Should they really clean everything up so that it's just basketball, all basketball? I don't think that they get the attention that they get if this stuff isn't happening, right?
1: That's why I said before that I would not be surprised if the WNBA was sort of encouraging this kind of play against Caitlin Clark.
0: I said when Caitlin Clark and Angel Reese, who is the LSU star, they graduated the same year. Angel Reese was kind of set up to be the villain. I would say it's on her that she was the villain. And Caitlin Clark was the darling, that I wouldn't be surprised at all if the WNBA said to Angel Reese, like, lean heavily into this. You're a part of a story here that people want to know what happens next.
1: Heck yeah, she landed a McDonald's deal out of it.
0: And, lots more than just that. You know, I ask myself briefly, what part of this is Caitlin Clark in on? Behind the scenes, what kind of business decisions are being made? I don't think that that's happening. She's getting wrecked on the floor, and the league is not protecting her. And this is where the story comes into my focus here on the show. The Indiana Fever's president, I believe it is, let me make sure I get this right here. The Indiana Fever's president has made a statement, because Alyssa Thomas, if you've seen the picture, and I know a lot of you don't know these names, whatever, Phoenix Mercury, Alyssa Thomas is the one who's got her fist shoved into Caitlin Clark's neck. Caitlin Clark had been knocked on the ground, the ball had been pushed away, and Alyssa Thomas shoved her fist into Caitlin Clark's neck. The ball wasn't in play. It was just a really, really dirty play. I will say, as a former girls basketball player myself and a coach of one, a daughter who plays basketball, it's a really, really physical and often dirty game. Side note, because I can't pass up the opportunity to do that. That's because I cannot tell you how many times I've talked to officials before the games and they say that all they do is talk about how it's just girls basketball, or, you know, if I call that, I'll have to call everything. And it's like, you call it in the first quarter, and then they're not bleeding in the fourth quarter. Just treat them like they're athletes. Don't walk onto this floor and treat them like they're girls and like that's some sort of different kind of breed of basketball. Officiate the game. That's why you're here. Anyway, like I said, side note. The Fever head coach, I'm sorry, has come out and lectured America. This is according to a Fox News article by Zach Dean from OutKick. And has kind of piggybacked onto Alyssa Thomas, her complaint after all of this happened. She's out there, the Phoenix Mercury player who shoved her fist into Caitlin Clark's neck, is saying that she's getting death threats over the incident with Caitlin Clark. So the Fever coach comes out to, her name's Stephanie White, to react to Alyssa Thomas's claim that she's getting death threats. And I'm not here to say that she is or is not getting death threats, and nobody should be receiving death threats. I wish we were playing that card evenly across the board. But Coach White came out there. This is Caitlin Clark's coach, came out there and provided a 3-minute response or statement on how racist and homophobic people are being towards Alyssa Thomas and admonishing people for it.
1: Wow.
0: She hasn't made a statement that unequivocally backs up Caitlin Clark and calls people out for targeting her. Caitlin Clark is Fever's star. She's the WNBA star. And the reason why this is escalating out of control is because for some reason, the WNBA is not willing to acknowledge it. They just put out a poster of 30 years of the WNBA and put a whole bunch of players on it, and they didn't put her on it. How do you do that? That is such an intentional slight to Caitlin Clark. part of the statement that the coach made was, before we start with questions, I just want to address what's going on with AT, that's Alyssa Thomas. It's absolutely unacceptable as a league, as a whole. There's been so much more toxicity, racism, homophobia, straight out nonsense, hate nonsense. It's absolutely unacceptable. Most of this coming from the online community. This is where this irks me. She says, most of this, in my heart of hearts, I believe, not coming from WNBA fans, Indiana Fever fans. I believe it's coming from people using our league, using our players to further divisive agendas. It's not acceptable. I think that the WNBA players' complete and total lack of willingness to welcome Caitlin Clark into the league is the divisive action that people in this country have a First Amendment right to react to. And while we're sitting here and watching the Fever coach and the WNBA players that are, you know, getting behind Alyssa Thomas, or the fans that are getting behind Alyssa Thomas, you think Caitlin Clark's not getting death threats? She certainly is. Those are threats, and those threats are bad. Unequivocally, full stop, threats are bad. But we're watching Caitlin Clark get her butt kicked on the floor, get her eye poked out, get shoved in the neck, get shoved to the ground, get clean cold clocked on the floor, and nothing is happening to stop it. So yes, I think they're both getting death threats. I think all the death threats should stop, but you've got to do something to protect somebody who is being targeted for a particular reason that I wish they'd just come out and say it. If Caitlin Clark is a witch of a person and she's impossible to get along with, if she's out there saying hateful, homophobic, racist things, expose it. But other than that, she's a basketball player who plays with fire, who's really, really good. We all understand the demographics of Caitlin Clark. If that's it, say it. But you can't come out and defend people who shove their fist into the neck of your star player, of the league's star player, and come out and say, you know, we really need these threats to stop, without at the same time saying, my star is physically being assaulted on the basketball floor, and that absolutely needs to stop. I don't want Alyssa Thomas to get any of this heat. I don't want Alyssa Thomas to take in any of these threats. I don't want that. I don't want her to have to endure that. But the league and the officiating has to get a handle on protecting these girls. Otherwise, this is going to continue. Caitlin Clark doesn't deserve this. The violence on the floor needs to get in order. And until that happens, unfortunately, people are going to be on the other end of an online community that's hateful to everybody. Something has to give here. And I hate to say this, because I really liked that Caitlin Clark went to Indiana, right in the middle of the country, and probably brought more attention to a team, maybe except for the Colts. Do they have a hockey team? Does Indiana have a hockey team? Do they have anybody other than the Colts? Not really.
2: Pacers.
1: Oh, yeah,
0: the Pacers. Reggie Miller. Right?
1: Yes.
0: I speak 1990s NBA, and then it stops.
2: That's
0: There's
2: correct.
0: A hard stop there. I mean, I still know that Grant Hill drinks Sprite. I-Y-K-Y-K. If you want Caitlin Clark out of Indiana, it's going to happen. Does she go to a different team? I don't know. Does she go to a different league? Maybe. I don't know. But if the Indiana Fever, of all people, aren't going to stand up and protect her, I'm not talking about as a basketball player. I'm talking about as a human being who should not be violated in this way over and over and over again with an employer who's like, but how does the other guy feel? No job situation should ever allow this happen to an employee. And Caitlin Clark has the ability to say enough. And if that happens to the Fever, like, does the WNBA really want to get rid of Caitlin Clark? They need her for the story. Maybe Caitlin Clark's the villain in all of this. Maybe it's Angel Reese, or maybe it's Alyssa Thomas, or whoever it might be. Maybe. But everybody needs a good guy and a villain. And if Caitlin Clark is gone, people will stop caring who the villain is. It's not like people will be like, well, now where am I going to watch girls basketball? That's not a question that anybody is asking. People have been asking it, and it's because of Caitlin Clark and everything she brings to it. Start showing her human respect. When we come back, Dori Murdoch's going to react to the Supreme Court ruling on the mail-in ballots and We'll see what Droy has to say as we go into a 4th of July weekend here shortly. We're glad that you're here with us. We're asking you on the YouTube live chat, do you fly an American flag at your home? Yes or no? Back in a minute.

Welcome back to, I'm not going back to the segment, sorry, Stewie. Stewie, I'm getting all confused here. And that's because you've changed your deal that you've got going on right now. I've been telling you all about that 1% lower interest rate that was going on. That ended at the end of June. I don't know if it'll be back. It might be. But if it's not, I want to encourage you to contact Stewie right now about the bagel loan. Because whenever he has the opportunity to make a make it work for you, he's going to. A 97.1 listener recently was qualified with Stewie at Stewart's American Mortgage after being turned down by two other lenders. So if you think that you're not in a position to be able to get that loan, give Stewie the chance to earn it and to make it happen for you. The bagel loan is a mortgage that you don't have to pay any closing costs on, which is incredible. He just takes care of them for you. Those closing costs that you incur at the end of closing that new home loan, well, you don't have to pay those. Stewie will cover that for you, even for a refinance or cash out refinance. When you are interested in getting a new mortgage or mortgage refinance, 314-324-4440, 314-324-4440. That's the number to call and contact and text, if you so choose, Stewie, to talk to him about that new mortgage for you. You can Google the bagel loan to find out more information about how it could work for you. Get connected with him. 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

0: Well, in the narrowly concluded 5-4 decision, the Supreme Court did the right thing with respect to preserving each state's ability, consistent with the United States Constitution, to manage the electoral process relative to voting by mail. Voting by mail has never been a partisan issue until Donald Trump decided to peddle conspiracy theories related to his own failures to win back in 2020.
1: You know, just to the minority leader's point there, when he's talking about Donald Trump's inability to address his own failures, do you remember when Hillary Clinton lost in 2016 and wrote a book called What Happened and explained all of the reasons why she didn't really lose? I remember that. Hakeem, go back a few years and play fair and balanced. Would you? Probably not. Joy Murdoch joins us right now, nationally syndicated columnist, Project 21 ambassador, and Fox News contributor. Joy, welcome back. Happy 4th of July. It's exciting to have you back here with us.
2: Annie, happy 74250, as I've been calling it, to you and yours and all of our listeners as well.
1: Absolutely. Well, you've got a piece right now in the Daily Signal, and you're talking about the Save America Act, and you're working to get to the point where the mail-in ballots, maybe not so much as how Hakeem Jeffries ends up seeing it. Talk to me about your reaction to the Supreme Court's ruling that mail-in ballots, as long as they're postmarked by Election Day, they can keep counting them.
2: Yeah, I was very surprised, very disappointed, and frankly shocked by this decision, and to have it written by the member of the conservative majority and not by John Roberts, but by Amy Coney Barrett was really quite astonishing to me. And I don't know where she gets off in saying, well, you know, these states, there's no law that says they can't do this, so they can go in and do it. Very clearly, the federal I think it's called the Federal Election Act, if I'm not mistaken, says that the federal elections will be, quote, the Tuesday next after the first Monday in October. That's very clear. So I don't know why that's a mystery. That's when Election Day is supposed to happen and to conclude, not 5 days later or 10 days later or, you know, the day before the new House members are sworn in or whatever it might be. And the way that this decision is written, unless I'm mistaken, other states could get in and say, look, you know, we can send ballots in for another month. We'll just count, you know, all the way into Thanksgiving or maybe Black Friday or perhaps Christmas Eve or something like this. As it is now, there are 14 states that allow ballots to come in after Election Day, as long as they're postmarked by Election Day. The state of Washington, you can hand them in 21 days after election. That's 3 full days after Election Day. Ballots can drift in. And then in New Jersey, you've got a situation here. This is according to the American Council on State Legislatures. They have an excellent document that lays out these deadlines for various, you know, state-by-state basis. According to New Jersey, I'm quoting from that organization, mail-delivered ballots without postmarks that arrive within 40 hours of the close of the polls will be considered valid. So it doesn't even have to have a postmark on it. So if you can figure out some way to get it delivered without a postmark, you know, for the first 2 days after the election, they'll be considered valid. And the state of Nevada says, I'm quoting here, ballots with unclear postmarks received by the third day following the election are deemed to have been postmarked on or before Election Day. So you could, you know, take your thumb, I guess, dip it in some purple ink, smudge an envelope, and oh, I guess that looks like somebody tried to do a postmark, and that'll be counted as having been postmarked. There's another argument related to this that Paul Clement, one of the attorneys who was on the losing side of this case, made before the Supreme Court, which is that as long as everything's postmarked by midnight, it'll be counted. Now, you have elections where, let's say, the polls close at 7 o'clock, 8:30, somebody is projected to have won, and people could say, all right, well, we've got between now and midnight to go to the main post.

0: downtown, get it postmarked on that day, even though it's well after the polls closed. And, you know, our favorite candidate's only behind by, 2,000 votes. Let's see if we can get 2,000 and 2,200 ballots, fill them out and drop them off at 11:45. They'll have that day's postmark and they'll be counted as legitimate, even though they were filled out after the polls closed. So this is a recipe for disaster. I'm shocked and very disappointed that Amy Coney Barrett and the rest approve this nonsense. And this is one more reason, all the more reason, for the Save America Act to get passed and signed into law. If we're going to have an open-ended receipt of ballots and counting ballots for days and days after, we need to stop the or reduce the supply at the other end of the equation and limit mail-in ballots to people who are absentee because they're out of town, they're in the military, they're off to college, they're on business or they're on vacation or something like that, or they're sick or disabled and unable to get the polls. In that case, fine. Those people should cast mail-in ballots. Not like you see in other states where they just mail ballots to everybody on the voter rolls, whether they're dead or alive, living in state or out of state or who knows what. And then we have the magic ballots being collected by ballot harvesters and falling into drop boxes and popping up out of nowhere. And we've seen it over and over again. We saw it most recently with Spencer Pratt. We've seen it with others. The Republican or conservative is ahead on election night. And then over the next two, three, four, 5 days, that margin of victory gets smaller and smaller, disappears, and eventually, boom, magically, the Democrat wins, and that's declared as the official vote. So this needs to be fixed, and John Thune needs to snap out of it, wake up, get out of the out of his tanning salon, and come back and lead the Senate to pass the Save America Act, or the Republican Party will be desperately disadvantaged come this November and later.
1: Yeah, Dwight Murdoch, before we let you go, do you think it's likely that the president has the ability to make that kind of an influence in a Senate where several of the Republicans are very upset about the primaries that the president supported?
0: They may be upset about this, but look, he and others, they make it clear that it's not about Trump's personality. It's not about whether you like him or not. It's about whether Republicans and conservatives will be able to get elected to these positions. And if we're going to have this magic ballot situation with all these ballots just drifting in after election day for days and days and days, we're going to see Spencer Pratt types of situations over and over and over again. So I know that Mitch McConnell doesn't like Trump. I know that Lisa Murkowski doesn't like the man. They need to see beyond themselves. This is not a high school popularity contest. This is about how this country is going to be governed or not governed over for decades to come, and they need to get beyond their little petty personality problems and do the right thing and make it possible for us to have free, honest, and fair elections. If that happens, then Republicans and conservatives will have a some chance of actually winning. If not, it's going to be a free-for-all and chaos, and this place is going to go down and will not be pretty.
1: Well, Dwight Murdoch, we're grateful for your time today. We hope you have a wonderful 250th celebration of the best country on the face of the planet. Thank you for being a part of our show each week. We're grateful for it.
0: I second that emotion. Thanks very much. Happy 74250.
1: 74250. You got it. Take care.
0: Bye-bye.
1: Bye-bye. Let's take a break here. When we come back, we're going to speak with Senator Eric Schmidt, a part of leading the charge against fraud in the United States of America. He's definitely taking up at the helm and trying to make something happen. And we're going to talk with him about that next. Plus, of course, reaction to the rulings from the Supreme Court on birthright citizenship. The transgender athlete situation where the court upheld the laws in the states that said, no, you can't have boys playing in girls sports. But what about us folks stuck in a state like Illinois with a governor and a legislature that doesn't think the same? Girls have different rights in different states. Can you imagine that? Senator Eric Schmidt next.

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0: man is continually suffering from dementia. I don't think he really understands what he's saying.
1: Do you really think the president has dementia?
0: I do. I do. I think if you look at any of the videos from 2015 or 2016 and look at how he responded to questions and how he was at press conferences, and then you fast forward and look at him now, I really think that there's something genuinely wrong with him. I'm not a doctor. I haven't diagnosed anything. I'm just suggesting to you that just look at the way he puts words and sentences together and thoughts, and they're almost divergent in the same sentence.
2: Gosh, you really buried the lead there. Governor J.B. Pritzker, you heard it here first. Not a doctor. I know that this is going to be the leading headline that comes out of this show today. Are you kidding me? J.B. Pritzker saying that Donald Trump has dementia. I cannot take these people seriously. They can't fight on policy, so they fight with diversion tactics to take away from the news of the day. Let's get somebody who does know what's going on and has spent a lot of time with the president, Senator Eric Schmidt, joining us right now. Of course, the Missouri senator there in Washington, D.C. Senator, thanks for being with us today.
3: Great to be with you. Get out of Illinois. Come to Missouri. This is my pitch once again. J.B. Pritzker is a hell of a spokesperson for the cause, too, I think.
2: Oh, my gosh. I mean, when you look at people like J.B. Pritzker who are salivating over the thought of being president, I don't know that anybody else is salivating over that, but he is. a lot of salivating. When you hear people like J.B. Pritzker say that President Trump, that, you know, they question his dementia, especially you've served in the Senate when Joe Biden was the president. Where was Pritzker there? What's wrong with these people, Senator Schmidt?
3: I don't know, but I can tell you, I spent a lot of time with the president, and I've never seen anybody in my whole life who works as hard and as long as he does.

0: Like, it's, you can call him at, I mean, any time of the day and night. And he knows exactly what's going on. He's in full command of the office. And I think that's the biggest one of the biggest differences you see between this president and the previous president. Joe Biden, they didn't let anybody near him. I mean, President Trump has people come in to the Oval Office nearly daily for a briefing. Is incredibly transparent, in full command of the office. And it's sad. I think it's because, honestly, they're Trump derangement syndrome. They don't have much else to talk about, right? Like, so now this is like a thing that J.B. Pritzker wants to talk about, but I think it's embarrassing for him.
1: It is, because, you know, they couldn't possibly talk about policy departures where they think, oh, we can agree on a problem that needs to be solved. Here's how we would do it. I think that there's a lot of nervousness that's taking place with some of these high-profile Democrats, because we've seen what the fraud investigations have done in Minnesota. Tim Walz seems very nervous. He always seems nervous. I don't even know why he's always nervous. But when I see that you are going to partner with a team of 9 senators, you're going to come together and you're going to try to crack down on fraud. To me, it looks like maybe the long lasting story out of the Trump administration, the Republican majority in the House, the Republican majority in the Senate in this period of time in American history, what the gift that you can give the future of this country is what you guys are doing with fraud.
0: Yeah, and we have the tools now, too, with technology to go after this stuff in a much more meaningful way. Because when I was Attorney General of Missouri, you know, if we would bust a fraud case or something like that, and let's say it was emanating out of some storefront in Florida, that's harder to get. This kind of pay and chase model is really hard to hold people accountable. But there's tools now to catch it on the front end. But then also taxpayers are just tired of getting ripped off.
1: Yes.
0: And this used to, by the way, this just used to not be a partisan thing. There were, you know, Democrats cared about this thing too, but elected Democrats, they view it as almost a threat to their power center, because they're in on this and they don't have any interest in solving the problem. And to your point, maybe they're getting a little nervous about that. It's also worth noting, Annie, and I hadn't really thought about this, but I heard that clip just in the context of what happened in the hammer and sickle wave in New York just last week. You know, Dan Goldman was a congressman from Manhattan, okay? This guy wasn't particularly good on their congressional baseball team, I'll tell you that too. But he was also a guy who led the impeachment proceedings. He was the most ardent anti-Trump guy in their whole conference. And guess what? He got smoked.
1: Not good enough for them.
0: Smoked is not good enough, because you know what? He hadn't gone full blown commie. And that's where they're at. And they know it. Guys like Pritzker know it. Josh Shapiro knows it. Andy Beshear knows it. These guys are toast, because they've created this monster, and the monster is now hungry, and their monster is running for office now, not just blowing them up on social media. They're running for office. And so I just think that there's a real reckoning coming. I don't think the Democrats have hit rock bottom yet at all.
1: Talk to me about the danger of socialism creep, which is what I'm calling it, because we've been watching, you know, Bernie Sanders has been there for quite some time, and he's been bold to say he was a Democratic socialist. And, you know, I remember when Hillary Clinton was running for presidency, she was, I think it was like an MSNBC interview, and she was asked by one of their anchors, can you tell me the difference between a Democrat and a socialist? And she fell all over herself trying not to answer the question. But this isn't a new issue for the Democrats, but they've tried to appease it for so long that it's now devouring the Democrat Party. What happens next to the country if the socialists were able to take the Democrat Party? Can they take a strong enough position in our federal government?
0: Yeah, I mean, I think they're realizing now the call is coming from inside the House.
1: Yeah.
0: You know, like, they've been able to kind of point their ire on President Trump and like I said, kind of feed the beast of this socialist / communist movement that's happened under their noses. And they, by the way, they've been able to fix things. They didn't let Bernie Sanders move forward. They kind of put Joe Biden in as a placeholder. Then Biden was there. Then Kamala Harris got installed. In 2028, they're going to have a bottom-up primary where everybody on that stage is going to get asked a bunch of questions like, for example, do you believe that taxpayers should fund transgender surgeries for prison inmates? And they're all going to raise their hand. Like, it's going to be that crazy. And on the economic side, this Mondami guy is kind of popular, and he's good on social media, and they're all going to be chasing that. So that's why people think Saying AOC's got a legitimate shot, people thought that was crazy. I don't think so.

0: I think, and by the way, what is the consequence? So Joe Biden, think of his administration as kind of this, he was like this figurehead who came in to, they only put him there because he thought he was the only guy that could maybe beat Trump. He's in office then. He's like a figurehead. Whether he really believed in open borders or not, I don't really know. But he had a bunch of people, you know, gender study grads from Ivy League schools who wrote white papers about open borders were suddenly like in the White House dictating policy or giving out pardons with the auto pen. But what happens if actually a true believer gets in, right? Like somebody who's very committed to this cause over a period of time, it's very dangerous. It's open borders. It's all the stuff. It's a, you know, it is a dangerous road to go down. And so, you know, people are going to have a choice when we get there, but I don't think there's any denying that that is where their party is headed. And it's not good for the country. Like, I don't take any pleasure in it, even though they're going to have some crazy people that maybe is easier to beat. But if they actually win, that's terrible for our country. And I think it's, you know, one of the reasons why you see only 31% of Democrats now say they're proud or extremely proud to be an American as we approach America 250. It's nuts.
1: Yeah, it's really sad. It's very sad. I do sense a surge of patriotism, though, from a larger percentage. And I think that that's attractive to the people who are paying attention maybe now, just to the general idea that maybe it's okay to love your own country. Thank you, yeah. World Cup tourists, for making that evident here to us, that maybe giving us that objective reminder.
0: Yeah, who knew, Annie, that air conditioning in Buc-ee's would be the thing that brought the Europeans to our side.
1: Yeah, we should have tried that earlier. That seems pretty cheap and easy if that's something we could have exported. Senator, I do want to ask you about the Supreme Court rulings, birthright citizenship, among some of the others. And I'm looking at the mail-in ballot ruling, just several of the things that came down from the Supreme Court. I'm looking at the Save America Act going, maybe we don't need the people on the bench in the Supreme Court to fix these problems. Maybe the Congress actually needs to legislate and get something done. And the Save America mm-hmm. Act is just sitting there waiting for something to be done. But everybody's looking at the Senate saying it's not possible. Is it?
0: God, I don't. I think we got to try. I really do. And I think the way that you try is you do what's, you know, the talking filibuster, as we've talked about on your show before, where if the Democrats want to kill it, they got to earn it, and you spend the requisite time to maybe beat them on it. That is, I think, the best path moving forward. It's something that I certainly support, but it's a big commitment. And so hopefully we can do that. But you're right. Congress is the Article I branch for a reason. We're supposed to take action in times of crisis like this. And I do think this erosion of the meaning of citizenship and what we saw with some of the immigration policy and, you know, only allowing elections for American citizens, which seems pretty simple, we ought to be moving on those things. And I do think it's worth mentioning that it was kind of a mixed bag, the Supreme Court.
1: Do you think they got anything wrong?
0: The birthright citizenship was a disaster. That's a terrible decision. The mail-in balloting decision was a terrible decision. Now, they got the temporary protective status decision right. I think that was a good result. So the people who've been here 18 years on a temporary basis, it's not temporary anymore. So that's gone away and we can start deporting. So, you know, they got some stuff right. I think that because it's the last thing, the birthright citizenship case really stings. And I do think it just creates an absurd result. Like, the language was never intended to, it meant for the children, the descendants of freed slaves. That's what it was for, and including the Civil Rights Act of 1866. That's what the 14th Amendment dealt with in that bill. It didn't deal with the idea that you can be a Chinese general in 2026 and fly your girlfriend or wife to the United States to give birth, receive health care, then fly back to China, be educated by the communists for 18 years, then come back here as a citizen and vote or run for office. Like, I wouldn't bet on, you know, many things as a sure thing. I'm pretty sure that after fighting a civil war to keep this country together, that the drafters of the 14th Amendment didn't mean that. And that's the ridiculous consequence now of that decision.
1: I have one quick question. I know we only have like 2 minutes left with you, and it's not about any of this, but we have talked a little bit about the Caitlin Clark situation in the WNBA. I'm just wondering, on a 30,000-foot view from you, Senator, if you pay any attention to it, and if you think what's going on with Caitlin Clark has something to do with something other than basketball.
0: Well, I think there is some jealousy there, right? There's clearly some jealousy. She's got the highest, you know, selling jersey. So there's probably no doubt about that. I also think kind of a cool thing that's popped up, and she's a Missouri girl,
1: yep,
0: is the Sophie Cunningham thing.
1: She's and great. Have you pointed at anybody lately?
0: I mean, the memes are, I mean, I've even shamelessly done it because it's hilarious. her pointing there. And, you know, I don't know. I don't really, I'm not really that into the WNBA, I'll be honest with you, but it's clearly the Caitlin Clark thing is touched a nerve with some players that have been around and don't really appreciate probably the number of eyeballs she's added to the sport. And that's
1: yeah.
0: a shame.
1: Yeah. From now on, at the end of our interviews, I'm going to ask you if you know the people we talk about, if they're good at baseball. Because now we know Dan Goodman was not very good at baseball.
0: I can give you a scouting report. Yeah, for sure.
1: That's the scouting report with Senator Schmidt. That's what we're going to do. Happy 4th of July to you. Thank you for the time that you give our listeners here on the show. And hope you are able to celebrate the best country on the face of the planet this weekend in red, white, and blue fashion.
0: We will, and I'll be making some grilling some pork steaks and drinking a few Busch Lights, I promise you that.
1: So, cheers to that. Take care, Senator. Thank you.
0: All right, see ya.
1: Bye-bye. Dan Goodman, not reelected, also not that good at baseball, apparently. Also not very good at getting convictions on impeachments, because he did not successfully see that one all the way through. When President Trump was impeached, he was one of the leading attorneys that did try to get that ball across the goal line. I was going to try to make it a baseball. What would you say? Across the outfield fence? I don't know. Not Dan Goldman, apparently, according to Senator Schmidt. The YouTube poll for today. Do you fly an American flag at your home? Yes or no? Let us know at youtube.com/@AnnieFry, F-R-E-Y. You can also just open up YouTube on your YouTube app on your phone. 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Subscribe to it. If you want to make sure you stay connected to us, come hell or high water, that's a great way to do it. Subscribe, turn on the notification bell, and when we go live each day, you'll be able to see that live chat poll with the live broadcast. It's a good reminder to go there and vote. Let's get Ryan Wiggins back in studio. We'll take some of your text messages as well on the topic. Are you flying an American flag? Maybe this is your inspiration to say, no, I'm not, but I should be. Go to the store and pick one up. Make sure it's made in the USA. We'll be right back.

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2: 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They're getting a free ride on your back. Don't believe their lies. The truth is, Amendment 5 closes loopholes exploited by the super rich and slashes taxes paid by Missouri's working families, phasing out income taxes and cutting property taxes. They finally pay what they owe while you keep what you earn. Vote yes on Amendment 5, paid for by Missouri Promise PAC.

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0: Welcome back to the Annie Fry Show. You got any text messages over there about flying the USA flag at your house? Brad, do you guys fly one?
1: Yes, we do. We actually have the Betsy Ross 250 flag up right now. That's the circle stars, if you're not familiar with that. And then in the middle, it says 250. But I've got just a regular flag. I've also got two flags that I can attach to my pickup truck every now and then. And so that's always fun to do on
0: do you
1: certain holidays.
0: Put your flag up and down every day, or do you have it lit, or how do you?
1: It's lit. If there's bad weather coming in, we'll take it down. But other than that, we just kind of leave it up unless it's, like I said, super bad weather.
0: Did you see the national average of gas? I'm see this on TV right now. The national gas average right now is $3.84.
2: No, that's about what we're seeing it here.
0: That is incredible that it's gotten down to that by the 4th of July. And President Trump has just tried to put his thumb on the oil companies to say that they're price gouging and they need to get their act together.
2: Good.
0: And he said what you have said on this show before, Ryan, so he must have been listening to you.
2: Yeah.
0: That it bothers you that the oil companies

0: digging deep into. But I wonder if the lack of shooting back up again is because Trump is going, knock it off.
1: Maybe.
0: He's worked. President Trump in Venezuela has done a lot for the oil companies, which would shock all of our Democratic listeners.
1: I like how Trump is only out for the billionaires, though.
0: Yeah, and he's like, lower the damn
1: Listen
0: prices.
1: To me. You're going to lower your prices and stop price gouging.
0: Yeah, and he'll call them out. Like, he'll name names. If he were to go out there and start naming names, and all of a sudden the gas station you go to is red or blue, that would be a big deal.
1: I know that we've discussed this ad nauseum, but any attack
0: self-checkouts?
1: No, I'm not going back to that. I think that we can leave the past in the past.
0: I wish we could have left it in the past then.
1: The attacks against him, that's why they call him Teflon Don. They just slide right off. He doesn't fall into any category.
0: It's because he doesn't choose what he does that day based on what people say about him. That's politics. And he doesn't play.
1: It's just, it is the playbook, though, to say about any Republican, especially a prominent Republican, they're just out for the billionaires. They're not out for the common man like we are here in the Democrat Party. And yet they take just as many huge donations from billionaires, maybe more. And, I mean, they talk it out of both sides of the mouth. Everybody knows it if you look into it at all.
0: Yeah, the left, they're hypocrites.
1: I mean, yeah, that's what I'm saying
0: the problem.
1: In so many words.
0: Which is what Trump said on the debate stage with Hillary Clinton when she was like, oh, he's going to help all the billionaires with all their tax cuts. And he's like, you take the tax cuts.
1: But even just that for so long, I mean, I think my entire life, people have been saying, maybe not the number one thing they would say, but maybe, you know what we need is a president who's a businessman.
0: Yes, not a politician.
1: Not a politician. Somebody who comes from my side of the aisle, the other world, not the politician's world. It comes from the real world. And then they get him, and they go, gosh, I don't know what to do with him. They just use the same stuff, and it just doesn't work on him.
0: You know, speaking of do you fly a flag at your house? Remember when President Trump put a Gigantor flag at the White House? He flies one of those now. Weird that it was like, you know what we don't have here? A really big American flag. Let's put one in.
1: And he would walk out on the lawn.
0: Is that when he... I don't know if it was that or if it was maybe ballroom stuff when he was walking around on the roof.
1: Well, that was ballroom.
0: That was ballroom?
1: Yeah, that was ballroom.
0: Before they did stuff.
1: But he was doing the same thing, though.
0: He's like walking around on the top of the roof with the Secret Service and.
1: Yeah.
0: Hey, guys.
1: Just like shielding his eyes. Mm-hmm. Hey, everybody can see me up here. And then he would walk out on the lawn for that flagpole. Look, beautiful flagpole, isn't it?
0: What is very big. What is more dude than that? I got to go out and. Check on the flagpole.
1: Yeah, I got to check out the pole.
0: Yeah.
1: I want everybody to see it, too.
0: Make sure that the lawn is looking good and that the flagpole is flagpoling.
1: You just walk out there. And you got to see that area mm-hmm. where the media kind of camps outside with all those little tents.
0: Media, what do they call
1: media
0: it?
1: Media Row?
2: Pebble Beach.
0: No,
1: Pebble Beach.
0: Yeah. Pebble Beach. Text?
1: He would just walk right out there and just start talking to him. What do you think about this flagpole? Big, isn't it? Love it.
0: Huge. Biggest one the White House has ever had.
1: Yeah, I had a bunch of texts here, and then I scrolled past them.
0: Do you fly a flag at your house?
1: We don't. We have a flagpole, but I did for a while, and then anytime it would rain, I would feel bad, and so it was constantly having to monitor it.
0: You need to put your flag out. Well, fly your flag, Ryan.
1: Thank you.
0: Fly it high.
1: You're not the first person to say that.
0: I think people would be like, stop flying your flag, Ryan.
1: This person says, I fly the U.S. flag every day at my home. I'm not a commie.
0: Okay.
1: Scott here says, we fly an American flag that is made in the USA.
0: Boom.
1: There are a lot of comments on this.
0: That's good. Go vote in the poll. We need a good goosing. Of the Annie Fry YouTube channel. So get there and subscribe. Do me a solid and subscribe and vote in today's poll. Tell YouTube that you guys are out there. Got thousands of people listening in St. Louis. I need like 100 of you.
1: Oh, we can do that today. Be a Christmas miracle.
0: 2 o'clock hour of a holiday week coming up next. Don't go away.

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3: That's 314-777-7777. The president heads west on Lisa Brady, Fox News. He's in Medora, North Dakota to dedicate the new Theodore Roosevelt Presidential Library.
4: It's an honor to be here. It's an honor to be at this great museum, great library, great center. And it's a very special place. I think it's going to do very well.
3: Scheduled to give a speech at this hour after touring the library, which opens to the public Saturday, the president telling reporters before traveling he thinks Iran has come a long way in talks on a peace deal. Former CIA Director John Brennan is suing the Trump administration, demanding that records from a Justice Department investigation of him be preserved.
5: In the lawsuit, Brennan says the records are essential for him to defend himself in the event he is indicted. The suit suggests Brennan will argue a vindictive prosecution. It is unusual for courts to be asked to order records be preserved before a criminal case is charged. President Trump has called for investigations into Brennan, accusing the former CIA director of lying about the origins of the investigation into Russian election interference during the 2016 campaign.
3: Fox's Jared Halpern in Washington. Two people arrested after climbing to the top of the Empire State Building's spire are no stranger to heights or each other.
6: Two people dressed in black climbed to the top of the antenna some 1,454 feet above New York City. They unfurled a black banner with white lettering referencing a apparent Jimi Hendrix quote, which says, when the power of love beats the love of power, the world knows peace. The two, wearing no climbing equipment, they just hung out up top as news helicopters circled them. The two calmly came down from the antenna where they were met by NYPD officers. But before that, the man proposed to the woman. She was wearing a hat with cat ears. She appeared to say yes. She then appeared to take photos of the ring.
3: Fox's Brian Yenis. Those two believed to be a Russian couple who've scaled skyscrapers around the world. America is listening to Fox News.
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12: The typical beast of summer is with us again this afternoon. Sunny, hot, humid, a little hazy out there. 98 for the high. Tonight, clear, warm, humid, 78. Thursday, sunny, hot, and humid, 98 degrees. Friday, Saturday, Sunday, sunny, hot, and humid. Each afternoon or early evening could pop a thunderstorm. Isolated variety, 95 Friday, Saturday, and Sunday. 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

0: this couple that climbed to the top of the Empire State Building, which I think is a line from the movie Annie. Don't they climb the? You remember the Carol Burnett version of Annie? Did you ever see that movie?
1: No, I didn't watch it because it was for girls.
0: What?
1: Yeah, I stand by my statement.
0: He's because right. She's a girl.
1: Thank you. Yeah, it's just a girly.
0: How
1: thing.
0: Is it for? Why is it for girls?
1: I think it was targeted to small orphaned redheaded girls, very specifically. And if you watched it, that's
0: you
1: up
0: mentioned
1: to you.
0: Hannibal Lecter just a little bit before. What was Silence of the Lambs targeted towards?
1: Murderers.
0: Okay, cannibals.
1: I watched it because I wanted to solve the murder, though, because they also targeted people like me who love justice.
0: What about in the movie Annie? People who love children.
1: They were not the star of the movie.
0: Girls? Well, women, you know how they like kids. This isn't for you, men. Two masked people climbed to the top of the Empire State Building at 11 o'clock our time today, holding a banner reading, "When the power of love beats the love of power, the world knows peace," which I think is a Hendrix quote. And
1: somebody said it was a Gandhi quote.
0: Maybe Hendrix quoted Gandhi. I don't know.
1: Probably.
0: I don't care too much either, honestly.
1: Jimi Hendrix?
0: Yeah.
1: Okay, just making sure.
0: Did I say the wrong thing?
1: No, you said Hendrix, and I just was like, that's who I'm thinking of.
0: I don't know. I think I read that on X. So
1: James Hendrix?
0: Yeah, proper. They came down. They've been detained. They're in custody. I don't know what's going to happen next. But while they were up there, they flew this big black flag that said that Gandhi Hendrix quote, "When the power of love beats the love of power, the world knows peace." Do you think that while they're up there, there was an engagement, which you could see because the person got down. They're being circled by helicopters.
1: Mm-hmm.
0: I mean, I wish there was a way to be like, oh, you guys are up there. Yeah, now you got to stay. they ended up getting helped down, obviously. But these people are idiots. I don't find this to be interesting and exciting in a positive way. It's an eye roll kind of situation. You walked in and they were showing everything up here when the show started, and you said, "This is the most New York City coverage thing ever."
1: I did say that, but then I also thought, "This is the most beautiful expression of love I've ever seen."
0: Okay,
1: between
0: take it from here.
1: Two young
0: idiots
1: or middle-aged or old
0: morons.
1: People. We don't know. They were wearing ski masks. And I think that we should celebrate their love.
0: I saw the picture of their hands being held with the city in the background. And by background, I don't know if this is a word, but like the down ground, because they were up so high. So it's not really like in the back. It's really in
1: the
0: bottom
1: ground.
0: Yes. And they didn't. I'm going to be honest. I wasn't 100% sure that it wasn't two females from the distant picture that was being shown while the helicopter was doing laps around the Empire State Building. But then I saw their hands together. I don't know if you can say this in 2026. It was definitely a man and a woman.
1: Well, one
0: it
1: of
0: looked
1: them
0: like a masculine hand and a feminine hand.
1: Yeah, you can say that.
0: Good, because I did.
1: And one of them got down on one knee and proposed.
0: Yes.
1: So I don't know how they decide if it's two women.
0: How do you decide?
1: I don't know. I really don't. But one did get down on one knee.
0: If your wife would have proposed to you, what would you have done?
1: I would have said no.
0: Would you?
1: Yeah, that's crazy. I wouldn't have allowed for that. Brad?
2: Same.
1: Right?
2: Yeah, like, what are you doing?
0: You're saying, no. So you're saying right now that the woman who you've been married to for almost 20 years right now, if she would have said, "Ryan, will you marry me? I really want to get married," you would have said no.
1: I would have said, "What are you doing right now? You expressing your dominance? I don't really like where this is going."
0: Brad, you would have told your wife no.
2: I would have been like, "Stand up, yeah. What are you doing? We're not doing it like this."
1: Yeah, you're just saying it casually. I'm picturing they're proposing.
0: Yeah, no, I am too.
1: They are in a suit on one knee.
0: They don't have to be in a suit.
1: Holding up a ring going, "Will you marry me, Ryan?"
0: What if it's not a...
1: And I'm like,
0: What if it's not the way that the traditional... What if it's not the traditional proposal, but they say, "Ryan, I want to marry you. Will you marry me?"
1: That's inappropriate, ma'am. That's what I would say to her.
0: And she'd say, "It's miss."
1: Yes, she would.
0: Not an old lady.
1: And I would say, "No, it is your miss, because you just took a swing and I did not, and it did not hit the bat."
0: And she'd go, "I'm a girl, me no sports."
1: Clearly, I know sports based on that sentence I just said.
0: You guys got married fast.

0: You're engaged fast.
1: We got engaged fast.
0: What you wouldn't just say no. You'd say, I love you and I want to marry you, but we're not doing it like this.
1: Yeah, or say, I want
0: the honor to do it myself. But you would say something that would say, I want to do this for you.
1: Yes.
0: And which would be a yes, but give me a minute. I've got something to ask you.
1: Right. Yeah. Or and then can I take your name? I wouldn't do that.
0: Brad, you're telling her no?
2: Yeah. Yeah. It's
0: what
2: kind
0: if
2: of
0: that,
2: the same
0: what
2: thing.
0: What if that offends? What if that creates a situation where she feels embarrassed or uncomfortable?
2: Well, I'm glad we uncovered it before we got married at that point. Because if she would have a problem with that dynamic in our relationship, then maybe she wouldn't have been the right one for
0: What's
2: me.
0: What's the dynamic?
2: I'm a traditional person, and I would prefer a traditional marriage. You know, husband and wife.
0: Can't start with her asking questions.
1: Yeah, you can't do
2: no,
1: that.
2: No, she can't propose.
0: Yeah.
1: Well, what would you do?
2: I mean,
1: reverse the
2: like
1: question.
2: It's, yeah.
0: Go ahead, Brad.
1: Put yourself.
0: Set it up for me.
1: Okay, put yourself in the scenario.
0: Mm-hmm.
1: What would he have done, Jared, mm-hmm. if you had proposed to him?
0: I'm not
1: talking about casually.
0: Yeah.
1: I mean, you proposed to him.
0: I gotta get my phone.
1: You're wearing a top hat. You're putting on the Ritz.
2: And monocle.
0: And my mustache.
1: Yes. You guys are playing Monopoly. Boardwalk, eh? Seems I've gone ahead in this casual game.
0: I'll have you know.
1: I guess I'm dominant.
0: That we are 22 and a half years into our relationship, and we still fight over who asked whom out on the first date.
1: I know you do.
0: Because there ain't no how that I would go out, that I would have pursued him, so, and he pursued me for like a year, but we didn't date, and I of course wanted to date him, and I think he wanted to date me, and there's a boyfriend and there was a girlfriend separately that we respected that or whatever, but there was no way I was gonna ask him out. I would never ever ever ask a man.
1: You said that with
0: me.
1: Such a smile.
0: Why?
1: Because you probably were doing something like playing Monopoly and just casually slipped in phrases like, would you be the Park Place to my boardwalk?
0: Would you be
1: the Marvin Gardens?
0: Turn around real quick. As the show is going on, I think that is the captions for the horses. As the show is happening on Fox News, it's on a huge.
1: Oh, yeah. The bottom one, it's going, wee, wee, wee, wee, wee, wee, wee.
0: There's a huge television screen behind Ryan. And you may or may not know this as a listener of the show, but the Fox News television behind Ryan has closed captions on it. As I'm doing the show, as I'm talking to Ryan, I always read the captions that are up there behind him. And there are some horses on the screen, and the captions have gone crazy. What's happening?
1: It's just gibberish. What? Turn the sound on, and you'll realize that's what that guy's saying.
0: Okay, read it for us.
1: Okay,
0: how do I do a show like this? I don't know how to do this.
1: It looks like it's maybe gone back to normal now. Not quite.
0: Static display. People who rely on these captions are panicking right now.
1: Yeah, if you're deaf, you're like, what is happening in North Dakota?
0: I don't know. Those horses are having a day.
1: And we can say anything we want because they're not listening to us.
0: Man, that's so weird. I would never have asked him out. But this is what women do. And I mean, I'm not belittling it because I think it'd be easy to hear it this way. But men, okay, yes, you do take a risk to ask a girl out. But chances are by the time you've asked her out, I mean, if she's into you or whatever, if you've thought, yeah, she's into me, it's not just I'm into her. She has done loads of work to make you feel like you're going to get even a possible yes.
1: That is from your perspective as somebody who put in the work.
0: I speak
1: guys.
0: For women.
1: No, not all women. Not the ones that turned me and Brad down.
0: Well, they weren't into you.
2: Yeah, I was going to say.
0: That's that. They're not. They weren't into you.
1: Well, we don't know. That's the whole point.
0: Well, yeah. I understand that. But once you realize, once you meet someone who is into you, which you both obviously have because you have lovely wives, it's different. And I think that the idea of the perception of what into you looks like is, if you have to take a minute and think about it. Or if you're, you know, you talk to friends and your friends like, oh, I think she'd go out with you or whatever. I'm just saying that generally speaking, when it gets to the point where you've asked somebody out and they've said yes, she's probably worked really hard to make herself present so that you could feel comfortable enough to ask her out.
1: There was a key phrase in what you just said, and that was when they say yes.
0: Yeah.
1: Because a lot of them don't.
0: I know, but I mean, it's that's there's
1: risky.
0: Zero difference in the outcome of a girl who's working really hard to try to get the boy to ask her out that never asks her out. Do you understand? So like,
1: yeah, but you don't have that moment of dejection.
0: No, it's a long, painful, drawn out process of no, it's never happening.
1: Yeah, but guys go through that too.
0: That's my point. Okay. I'm saying that what you are experiencing is that hey, I think I'm going to ask her out, and she says no, that girls have that as well if they're out there trying to make themselves appear available, appear interested, so that he will make the first move, because I think on the whole, of course, women want men to pursue them. They want men to ask the question, make the proposal. That's what women on the whole absolutely want. And what women do is try to put themselves in a position in many times so that a man feels emboldened to ask that question. And for as many times as a man hears no, women have... What? Why are you rolling your eyes?
1: The closed captioning. So.
2: Many things.
0: Why?
2: Yeah. I think that the TV's broken and I'm watching that going, oh, that's what it is. So it's not what you're saying.
1: Allow me to roll my eyes at what you're saying.
0: Go ahead.
1: Because my
0: usually
1: argument,
0: don't do that. You usually just tell me.
1: Yeah. Well, let me just tell you that I think that you're describing women getting turned down in the long game.
0: It's like a passive experience, yeah. And the men's is an active experience.
1: My argument is that men have both, is that they will play the long game and get turned down and play the short game and get turned down. So it's a double, and women don't do the short game.
0: You have the opportunity, though, in society, as you guys have both explained, to ask the question. When women are societally not really in a position to even ask it.
1: Yeah, women do have to hint to get the guy to ask a lot more.
0: And I'll be honest, sometimes you guys don't pick it up when it's being thrown down very much.
1: No, or we're not interested.
0: Correct.
1: So,
0: same.
1: So there. I guess if you want to compare the ask to like that thing, if you're really putting yourself out there and being like, "Hey, I'm doing nothing Friday night. How weird, huh?" You know, or whatever.
0: And then they're like, yeah, it's
1: like,
0: weird.
1: Boy, that is weird. You should get some friends.
0: I should be something about you that was likable. You should go try that on some people. No, I'm just saying that I think that this is all going back to the initial question about your wife specifically. If she would have asked you to marry her, you would have said, we're not doing it this way. You wouldn't have told her no, but you would have said, I'm going to marry you, but I got some something's got to go down before we pursue that, because that would be important to both of you. But what I'm saying is for women in the dating world, it's I hear specifically you guys and Brad talk about the plight that is on the shoulders of men. But that's their job. Like that's the masculine job.
1: Oh, sure. Absolutely.
0: And for women, too, it's kind of the traditional job to be pursued and to be patient in the pursuit, that it's not the same at all. It's not the same experience, but neither one of those sides of the dating issue is easy at all. And both can be riddled with rejection and pain. And, you know, kind of to the point that I was making before, guys will go out there and they'll muster up the energy and the courage to ask the question. They'll get a no. And guys are just kind of wired to go, okay, what's next?
1: That's more than girls.
0: Way
1: are.
0: More than females more than are. The emotional sensitivity for a woman to have an interest and to try to put herself in a position to be pursued and to not really want to be forward, because a lot of men are going to be just like the two of you and be like, oh, I'm not 100% sure about that aggressive type of nature, because they are, as you said, traditional type men, that you have to do a lot of kind of passive aggressive work to be seen, to be asked, and hopefully he has the courage to do it, that's not easy either. And oftentimes women will do that and he's either not in tune to it or not interested himself. So you do all that work and then it's just like, well, okay, it's not as easy, I think, for women to just go on to the next one.
1: I agree.
0: I think they're both difficult.
1: Yeah, I think it's just that guys I would say the hardest part for a guy is mustering up that courage. Because once you get told no, it hurts, it stings, and then you pick yourself up by the bootstraps like old Sam Houston did.
0: Real question. Yeah, America 250. Yeah. Real question. When you ask that question and you get told no, and of course it's all circumstantial, context matters here, does it hurt more because you feel that you were rejected because maybe there's something wrong with you?
1: Yeah.
0: Or is it because you really liked her?
1: No, there's something wrong with you.
0: It's an internal thing.
1: Yeah. Mm-mm. Brad disagrees.
2: Yeah.
1: High rope.
2: Because whenever you would ask a girl out, the potential of the relationship that you would have with that girl is now gone. I mean, before you do that, you at least have the hope. But if she says no, that hope is dead. And that future relationship that you thought that maybe you would have, all gone.
1: Listen to this hopeless romantic over here. I'm thinking about myself the whole time. He's like climbing the Empire State Building proposing to Terry.
2: No, he isn't.
0: No, he's at Mungo's.
2: Yeah. Stumbling over my words.
1: Eating fettuccine.
2: Yeah. All over my shirt.
0: Terrible. At least it was white. My whole point is that I don't think it's easy for either side. And there are burdens to bear on both sides. And probably it's easy to say that when you're 20 years into your marriage your 40s and you're not dealing with it in the middle of it. And honestly, truly, the dating experience that all three of us had in the 90s and in the 2000s, we are like generations away from what dating looks like right now. Entirely a different experience. Oh, man, yeah. Let's take a break here. Ethan Sports and Local on the Annie Fry Show next. Let us know what you think about men and women proposing to each other. Would it be appropriate for a woman to propose to a man? Does anybody out there think that that is something that is good? Text Ryan at 314-241-9797. Persuade him. See if he can change his mind by the end of the show.
1: Yeah, please.
0: 314-241-9797. We'll be right back.

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0: 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Wagner passed the largest tax cut in American history, expanded child tax credits, ended taxes on tips, overtime, and Social Security. 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
4: Hannaford's Hootenanny with Big Murray Jumpin' Bean and the Piccolo Toots.
5: Oh, yeah.
6: What is wrong with you?
7: Piccolo Toots.
5: That's top two.
6: Really, what is wrong with you? So many issues.
7: I can't even repeat that. It kept going.
6: Too many.
7: All I know, all I heard was Piccolo.
6: Piccolo.
7: Toots.
6: Piccolo. That's all I heard.
5: It's Hannaford's Hootenanny with Big Murray Jumpin' Bean and the Piccolo Toots. But none of those people are named Hannaford.
6: I'm pretty sure they're performing this weekend under the arch.
7: I love how Ryan's like, let me tell you why this is funny. Let me tell you why this is just genius.
5: It'd be like a show called Wiggins America with Brian Adams.
6: Except people know who that is.
5: Yeah. Well, maybe.
7: You got 6 minutes. Five
6: sports
7: minutes.
6: And local.
7: Ethan?
6: St. Louis Cardinals had a good win last night, a 5-3 win over the Atlanta Braves in the first of what is going to be a tough stretch of baseball against some really good teams. Three-game series going on against the Braves currently, and then over the weekend they are in Chicago against the Cubs. They'll come back home, have a five-game series against the Brewers and then the Braves as well. So that is all leading up to the All-Star break, so very important stretch of Cardinals baseball going into last night. Had won just three of their last 10.
7: Ugh.
6: And they got the offense they needed last night.
7: When's the All-Star break start?
6: All-Star
7: after
6: the 13th, I believe. July 13th or 14th. It's in Philadelphia this year. That seems timely. Right around
5: America
6: 4th 250. Of July. America 250.
5: Philadelphia.
6: Nathan Church, a three-run home run. Nelson Velasquez also hit a solo shot. Matthew Liberatore had a much-needed bounce-back outing. His ERA in the month of June prior to last night's five innings of one-run ball was over 10.
5: Ugh.
6: So he desperately needed that. No, it's not very good, Annie. Not very good.
5: To be told that stuff.
6: With the win, the Cardinals are, as we speak, back in a wild card spot.
7: Woo-hoo!
5: Am I wrong in saying that the Cardinals are probably like, good meat of the All-Star break?
7: That was more visual than the radio needed it to be. More visual than I needed it to be, but here we are. Why were you pulling on your collar like that?
5: That's with Jerry Lewis.
7: Okay.
5: Hyphen. All-Star break.
7: Okay, Ethan.
5: Can't come soon enough.
6: I turned his mic off.
7: Thank you. Too bad he could turn it right back on. Yeah.
6: Today is the first day of free agency in the National Hockey League, and Alexander Steen, day one of his tenure as the general manager of the St. Louis Blues, has been very busy, has already signed several players, re-signed Jonathan Berggren, who the Blues had claimed off of waivers last December. They gave him a one-year $2 million contract. New addition, the Blues signed Ross Johnston to a three-year $6 million contract. Johnston, 32 years old, previously had played for the Anaheim Ducks. This is a guy that in his 62 games played last year had 107 penalty minutes. As a guy that is an enforcer, he likes to drop the gloves. So he'll play on the fourth line for the Blues and will definitely serve as a protector for this young roster. The Blues did

0: buy out Jonathan Drouin's contract. He was a part of the Braden Schenn trade last year. Will not be playing for the Blues next year. And then they just signed Dylan Dube to a one-year $850,000 contract. So busy day for the Blues. They've made a lot of moves over the past couple of days when you
1: scoring
0: date
1: goals.
0: Back to Thursday. No, not yet. Well, not that time of year yet. Not at least physically. You know,
2: not finding the back of the net, huh?
0: Not yet. We're not yet. Not yet, guys. Slow down.
1: I don't know any other references that I can. Can we go back to baseball? Hey, real quick, Ethan, can you just read the captions on the TV? Tell us what Doug Burgum over there is saying.
0: Teddy Roosevelt.
1: The captions. Just give us a read that real quick.
0: Was not yet governor, yet free. Yeah.
1: I guess the horses are just doing laps right behind him, and they're just having our captain.
0: Yeah,
1: is that Jerry Lewis too?
0: I heard that earlier on the radio, and I was kind of curious.
2: You didn't know what you were listening to.
0: Yeah, no, I didn't. Last thing here before break. Team USA. Round of 32 game tonight, facing off against Bosnia and
1: lose and go home.
0: Herzegovina. Yep. We're down to the knockout stage. So you lose, you are done. Five games to win the World Cup.
1: What time does it start?
0: It starts at 7 o'clock
1: on the TV.
0: This is going to be. There's going to be a long pregame show. Pregame show starts at 5 o'clock.
1: The
0: so
1: telly.
0: There's going to be all kinds of
1: I don't really care
0: content.
1: About the pregame, I'm gonna be honest.
0: What time is
1: tip off?
0: Kickoff is at 7 o'clock St. Louis time.
1: 7 p.m. Central.
0: Games being played out west in Santa Clara at Levi Stadium where the 49ers play. Bunch of different watch parties in St. Louis going on because there's a huge Bosnian crowd in St. Louis. So
1: oh, no.
0: Ballpark Village is going to have
1: That's
0: one.
1: That's going to be popping.
0: Molly's in Soulard, Amsterdam Tavern, Stacked STL, Ray's Sports House, Westport Plaza. So all kinds of different spots
1: if
0: around the
1: Bosnian
0: city to watch the game tonight.
1: In St. Louis, and you're among your Bosnian peers, you have a huge population of Bosnians here. They're cheering for Bosnia, right?
2: Absolutely, and I'm going to be at the Herzegovinian bar in Soulard.
0: What's that one called?
2: Hertz Donut.
0: It's a bar.
2: It's a
0: called Hertz Donut.
2: It's a bakery.
1: Donut.
0: Oh, it's a bakery.
1: Hertz
0: in the
1: Donut.
0: Morning. It's a turns
2: bar.
0: Into a brewery at night.
2: Yeah, I mean, I didn't need to explain that. It was obvious. The classic bakery.
0: It's about
2: bar.
0: As.
1: What would Jerry Lewis say about that? We'll be right back. Don't go away.

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5: 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Yes or no? It's 314-241-9797. Still a lot of texts coming in talking about whether a woman should be able to ask a man to marry her. And then this one I'm going to read, it says, what's the point of texting to answer your questions if you're not going to comment on them? Well, we can't actually type back to you. That's the problem, is that we can only talk back to you. So I'm just letting you know, if you think that we're just ignoring you by not typing back, that's because the text line doesn't let us do that. Let us know what you think about these topics, and we will do our best to address them. It is 2:34. 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

0: soda cribs in a bathroom I can play baseball in.
1: Welcome back to the Annie Fry Show. As Ryan just mentioned, that YouTube poll, we're asking you to go vote in on the Annie Fry YouTube channel. Do you fly an American flag at your home, yes or no? We've talked a lot about these two individuals who climbed to the top of the Empire State Building. It's like 11 o'clock this morning. They were up there. They flew some big flag that talked about like love being better than non-love. Hate.
2: Power.
1: Power. Oh, yes. The opposite of love.
2: Yeah, love is better than non-love.
1: I think that's a Jimi Hendrix quote. Mm-hmm. Lyric, possibly.
2: Poetic.
1: Could be. Should be. I can't James look at Hendrix. You and see those captions back there Hendrix. And not keep laughing. They're so funny. Half the time, it's the half the screen on the television.
2: Doug Burgum just said, was not yet governor, not fret.
1: I think that's how you spell. So they get to the top of the Empire State Building. The man gets down on a knee, proposes to her. We don't know the story. I don't even really care about them. But what we're really talking about, I asked the question to Ryan and to Brad. What would you have done if the love of your life, who you've been married to for decades now, almost, what would you do if she would have asked you to marry her before you had the opportunity to propose? They both said that they would. Brad said he'd say no. And Ryan said that he would not let it sit that way and reorder things, which I think maybe Brad was saying. Well, no, you said that you were happy you would know that that's the way it was going to go.
3: Yeah.
1: Is that right?
3: Yeah. No, that's not accurate.
1: What's clarify for me.
3: I would have done exactly what Ryan said, and then you

0: said, what would happen if this is the way she wanted to do it? And then I would like, then it would have been an issue.
1: That, I agree with that.
2: With
1: if it
2: what?
1: Was if it was a flippant kind of like, oh, I'm trying to get you to ask me, then
2: I don't think
1: that's
2: I
1: different.
2: Ever phrased it that way.
1: But
2: I just said, what if she you know, said to you, well, let's see. I said to you guys, if she didn't get down on a knee,
1: yeah.
2: But she was like, I want to marry you. Will you marry me? And it wasn't the whole like traditional masculine way to propose, and she just inserted herself into it.
1: Mm-hmm. We would not have liked that.
0: Mm-mm.
2: Even the conversation?
1: We would have said, Brad and I, the collective, would have said that we would not have chosen it to be that way, and we would have organized it differently. And asked her to please wait.
0: The question started out with, what if she proposed to you? But if it's just a conversation, that changes the dynamic of everything altogether.
2: So we got some text messages at 314-241-9797, 314-241-9797, and they're...
1: Man, it's a variety.
2: All over the place.
1: All over the place, because, by the way, we also went into a conversation about whether women have it more difficult than men when it comes to trying to court each other, getting somebody to ask you out, and all that stuff.
2: To clarify that point, I never said women have it more difficult.
1: This person took it that way.
2: I understand, but I'm clarifying before we jump to that. I said that men do have that active participation the way you guys established it in the proposal question, that you want to be the ones who do the asking. I think that we didn't ask this question specifically, but would you go out with a girl who asked you out?
1: Maybe.
2: If you liked her.
1: Yeah, I don't know that would bother me that much.
0: Yeah.
2: So we didn't really get into that, but we were talking more on the proposal side.
1: Yeah.
2: I was just saying that while women aren't traditionally the pursuers, that there still is difficulty in that position because you're kind of limited in your ability to pursue. So what I was articulating is that women will do a lot of pursuing up to the point of asking. A lot of making herself available, doing herself up a little bit more to appear more attractive in his presence, that type of a thing. So that she can be seen and can be seen as attractive and interesting so that maybe he will ask her out. And while women will do that, many times he doesn't A, notice, or B, if notices, isn't interested. And that is a plight that is traditionally more on the shoulders of the female than the male, because the male is there in a position to do something about it in a way that traditionally women aren't, if that makes sense. So I didn't ever say that women have it worse, but I am saying that men don't necessarily have it worse just because they have to do the asking and be told no. There's still a rejection that women experience, and sometimes it's without ever even having the question being asked.
1: To the text line.
2: Yes, so this person was a big fan of mine.
1: Annie, STFU. You know what that stands for?
2: Shut the
1: heck
2: up. Think
1: about it. It says, stop
2: trying. I can't. They won't let me.
1: STFU.
2: They just say, you have to go until 3, Annie. Sorry.
1: Stop trying to make it seem like women have it worse. You're an idiot.
2: Okay.
1: That's the end of that text. The next one says, I'm with Annie. This happens later in life, too. He's 63. I'm 62. He showed interest, and now nothing is happening. He's very shy. I feel like I've done everything but throw my naked body on his porch.
2: Give it a shot.
1: Oh, excuse me.
2: Where's your porch?
1: And he's not getting it. He's not getting it. Make sure you have the right address.
2: Can you imagine if we see like a Fox 2 Now story? It's like naked women on man's porch turns into marriage proposal.
1: He is very shy. That's what the Chiron says.
2: What do we do?
1: She says, it's very frustrating, but I cannot ask him out. And she wants him to, and apparently he seems like he's interested, but he's shy.
2: So game plan what this or game out what's going on here?
1: I think she needs to throw her naked body on a porch.
2: Don't do that, lady. Have some self respect, which you already do.
0: I think that there's two possibilities here. One, he was very like he is. It's not so much shy, but he doesn't have the confidence because things have gone so poorly for him in the past. I don't know what his previous marriage relationship statuses ever were, if he's ever had a girlfriend or anything like that. The other thing is, maybe he only seemed a little bit interested because he was trying to be polite, but he may not be interested.
2: So what should she do? Brad?
0: At some point, you've got to cut bait.
2: Well, so she should just stop being interested, but not ask him out.
0: No, I wouldn't ask him out. If she can't bring herself to ask him out, I'm not going to ask you to change that about yourself. But
1: if he can't pursue her at all.
0: Yeah.
2: But I'm saying, should should she? She said, "I can't ask him out." But should she consider asking him out?
1: If she's getting sick of it, she's gonna have to do one thing or the other. She's either gonna have to just ask him what's your intention.
2: Is it okay for her to be like, "I'm interested in you. I'd be interested in going out with you or going to a movie or whatever."
1: Yeah, that's okay. That's fine, and it's also.
2: So you're not saying
1: it's giving an opportunity to respond to that
2: cut
1: question.
2: Cut bait and don't ever say anything.
1: Well, you could do that too.
2: No, I'm asking Brad. Oh. He just said it's time for her to cut bait.
0: Yeah,
2: you would encourage her to say something.
0: If she can't bring herself to say something, then yeah, it's time to move on. If you are really interested, then say something.
2: Quick Rick says, "Got to get more direct." Info Dude says, "Hope she is in her right mind. It does not get to the wrong porch."
1: Oh, I thought this was 303.
2: This could be a destiny thing.
1: Pine Lane.
2: Who's behind door number 303?
1: Well, if he wasn't interested, let's go to 304.
2: Let's give it a shot.
1: I think that's the only two options you can do if you're really to that point. He won't take the hint.
2: But you're both saying that she should speak up.
1: Well,
2: if she's really interested.
1: Say something. Just ask, like, what are your intentions?
2: Is there a difference for a woman to express interest and... Is there a difference between expressing interest and asking out?
1: Yeah.
0: Yeah. Oh, yeah.
1: Yeah. If she's leading it and saying, "Hey, I want to go to dinner with you," that's a different conversation than, "Hey, we've been talking.
2: Does it matter if you're in your 60s versus if you're 16?
1: Yes.
2: We're not there yet.
0: Would hope so.
1: I'm trying to think of the difference between those two, and I'm not sure there is a big one. It probably is the same either
0: outside
1: way.
0: Outside of life experience and like, do you have time to play the
1: Yeah,
0: little
1: do
0: games,
1: I have time
0: you know?
1: To play this game
2: anymore? Harshinator says, another point, she might not be able to ask him out because he's married and you're facilitating an affair. Well, obviously we're expressing this to single and free people.
0: Harsh, what do you know?
2: I think we're all very in favor of monogamy and...
1: This lady's texting. Yeah. He's over there on the stream. They're not talking at all.
0: Like, dude, shh.
2: We only know her area code. Don't worry about it.
1: We don't know your names unless you put them in there.
2: You can send us that and your social security number if you want. Wouldn't recommend it.
1: You can, but I wouldn't do it.
2: More texts. 314-241-9797. We might just finish the show like this. This is fun.
1: This says, "I've asked out every woman I've ever known, and only three said yes. Been married 20 years now to the third one."
2: Well, you're three for three on marriages.
1: Can you imagine just going around and asking, "Hey, you're a lady.
2: Dudes do
1: you
2: that.
1: Go out
2: Ryan,
1: with me?
2: Ryan, Ryan."
1: I didn't do that. I was picky.
2: Well, I know. You take it for what you will.
1: Care to expound?
2: I'm going to be honest. I was going to give you a compliment and I choked.
1: That's worse.
2: No, it's not.
1: Because you couldn't give me a compliment.
2: Well, people know who you are.
1: You don't.
2: You're
1: no, they don't.
2: My voice they is getting so need, high, I don't know what to do
1: now.
2: They
1: might need to know a little bit more about who I am.
2: Pretty soon I'm going to start
1: so picky.
2: Speaking like those captions. Jerry Lewis does whacked out
3: this
2: captions.
3: Show needs to get to the all-star break. Ooh.
2: I think that there are absolutely men who will ask out any girl, but they're not really... It's not about the girl. It's about what he gets. But that absolutely happens. No, not this texter. That's not what I'm saying this guy is.
1: I think you are saying that.
2: I'm just saying that my experience at Wild Country in the early 2000s found me in the face with some indiscretionary men. I call them boys?
1: Did they drive convertibles? Did they have slicked back hair like Pat Riley?
2: Some of them drove really big trucks. The one of them is the guy who came up to me that one time and said, "I had to come tell you this. You look exactly like my first wife." And my response, like a dummy, was, "How many wives have you had?" And his response was, "None yet."
1: His name was Jared.
2: No, it wasn't.
1: Oh, it wasn't.
2: Oh, my God. That is so... No. No.
1: It worked.
2: It worked.
0: He was right.
2: I would like Jared to come on here one day and talk about... I don't know. I'm going to say this. And he's going to shake his head and say no. Like I feel like he spent a year running away from me. And then he just gave up. I don't know. He asked me out. That's a fact. It's a fact. Cubs cards game. Bases loaded in the bottom of the ninth, if not extra innings. Mike Matheny up to the plate. walk off, walk. That was the game that we went to. As friends, I had an extra ticket. We were hanging out. I got the ticket at the last minute. I was like, hey, you want to go to the game with me? He said, sure.
1: Oh, what was that?
2: He said, no, he actually doesn't. He actually wrote it. I think it was for our last anniversary. He left me a note. And this is so sweet because we fight about this all the time. But he's not fighting because he wants to win. He's fighting because he knows I want to win. It's not about, he doesn't care about being right. He likes the fact that the fight continues because it bugs me. But I've said, I did not ask him out. He definitely put the first move on me to begin our relationship. And I know the date and the time and the location of where that happened. But I did like him. This is a perfect example of like trying, girls trying to make yourself available and appear interested. And you're just waiting for him to do something. But he, for our, I think it was our last anniversary, left me a note on the vanity in our bathroom that said, I asked you out first, and he signed it. So I have a signed document.
1: He wrote it on your vanity in lipstick?
2: Yeah, he used it.
1: No. This is a weird onion to peel out here.
2: It was a note. It was actually a piece of paper that he tore off of, I think, like some sort of prescription information. He just tore it off and wrote it. I kept the note for posterity's sake and court.
1: Hang on now. Okay. This one says
2: this
1: a
2: is
1: woman...
2: another person telling me to STF you?
1: No. Okay. This says a woman... Oh, wait. The world would be a better place if women asked men to marry them. They'd get who they actually wanted, and we wouldn't have to play these mind games all the time.
2: They'd get who they actually wanted?
1: Yeah. Instead of settling for whoever asked.
2: Men, come on. Oh, my gosh. 314-241-9797. Get in on the game. We'll be right back. Drugs go cheap. Well, I'll stay skinny
4: 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The future of Western civilization. The future of human liberty. That is what is at stake in our world right now.
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0: All right, we are getting more texts about can women ask men to marry them? At least that being the sort of general conversation we're having. It's all gone off in lots of different directions. But this one says, I asked my husband if I had proposed to him, would he have accepted?
1: So this person heard this and asked.
0: Yeah. I don't know if it's right now if they asked or if they asked this in the past. But he said, yeah, why not?
1: Oh, that's so progressive and secure.
0: That is a shot at me and Brad. That is a direct shot.
1: Only if you take it.
2: I had a different word for it, but
1: what is it? What's your word for it?
2: Wuss.
1: Oh, shots fired,
0: yeah,
1: man!
0: Good thing that guy's not listening. Only the lady's listening.
1: Well, I don't know if she's listening anymore either.
0: She's gone now too. Bye.
1: No, all right, I appreciate
0: that. This one says, Annie, a woman can ask a man to marry if it is done in a leap year.
1: Is this your text?
0: No, there's
1: this
0: an explanation.
1: Is something you-

0: Well, how bad do you want this relationship?
1: We can't just wait. Because the show's almost over.
0: I mean, it's kind of a rhetorical question. It's a question you have to ask yourself. How bad do you want this relationship? If you want it to work, you're going to have to be more direct with him.
1: What should she say to him?
0: I can't give a good answer to that. I mean,
1: Ryan, what should she say to him?
2: Listen, my man.
1: Should she be fully dressed?
2: She should be partially dressed. Maybe
1: bring her
2: just
1: smile.
2: Waist up.
1: Oh. Yes, dress. Should she say something to him and be like, "Hey"?
2: Yeah, she should say something just to say, I just want to know what your intentions are, which is what I said before. I think that's the easiest way to put it. And just say, we've been out a few times, if that's the case.
1: Should she ask him what his intentions are, or should she say what her emotions are? I think she should say how she feels.
2: I don't. I think the opposite.
1: Why?
2: Because then it doesn't put a lot of pressure on him.
1: This might be tomorrow's YouTube poll question.
2: If he's not into it, then he can say, I'm just not.
1: What if he's not looking for it? What if he doesn't understand her feelings? Like, she thinks that she's displaying her interest level, but maybe he's not getting it.
0: I mean,
1: shouldn't she clarify to him what her emotions are, you know, without like writing a soliloquy about it?
2: No, she should not.
0: It just kind of pushes him right up to the line and forces him to finally make a decision.
2: I just think, what
0: are we? The direct question, what do you think we are doing here?
1: Yeah, but if they're not anything right now, asking what are we? I mean, I don't feel like there's a thing that needs
0: to
1: be defined.
0: Or where do you
1: defined.
0: See this going?
2: Well, I guess we would need to know what they're doing now. Like, if they're going out every now and then yeah, she could ask that question. If she's just seeing him at church potlucks and she's like, I hope he asked me out, that's completely different. I don't know. Naked lady, let us know.
1: I think that the naked lady should express her emotions and interest and basically make herself available for him to be interested in her. I don't think that men are always as perceptive as women wish that they were. And if he's got stuff that's stacked up against it, then maybe he's not looking for it because he may be a little spooked by it.
2: I think she should say,
1: this is gonna be super serious, guys. Brace yourself.
2: Do it like
1: Jerry Lee Lewis.
2: Listen, no, that's a joke. She should say, I know you have a ton of baggage. Let me be
1: just
2: your
1: from my observation.
2: Next suitcase. And I've got wheels. I'm easy to push around in airports.
1: And you can see I'm not hiding anything because I am fully undressed.
0: Here's my wheels.
2: I'm just a girl, undressed,
1: standing
2: in front of a boy.
0: What do you want?
1: Asking you, what the heck are you doing and thinking, man? I just hope that guy is listening right now and going, is this about me?
2: Wait a minute. This sounds eerily familiar.
1: Is it Bernard Gilkey?
2: It's on 97.1? What's happening?
1: Do you fly an American flag at your home? 81% of you said yes. I don't right now, but I'm hoping by maybe Friday we get ours back up and flying high with pride. Keep it right here at the Mark Reardon Show next. I'm not a
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7: Today's tribute to a predecessor, Lisa Brady, Fox News.
8: He was quite something. He was really quite something.
7: He's at the new Theodore Roosevelt Presidential Library in Medora, North Dakota.
8: On the steps of the Burning Hills, we dedicate a living monument to a legend, a statesman, a soldier, frontiersman, and a true American hero.
7: Roosevelt said he would never have become president without his time in Medora, where he found solace and strength after personal tragedy, the deaths of his mother and wife on the same day. The library opens to the public Saturday. It has interactive features, including a chance to ask Roosevelt questions with the help of AI. The Trump administration lifting restrictions on Anthropic's latest AI model.
9: Anthropic's Claude Fable 5 is now available, as well as access to Mythos 5. Both AI models were blocked for use by foreign nationals by the Commerce Department last month, forcing the company to take down the products just days after their release. The Trump administration has raised cybersecurity concerns with the AI models. Another company, OpenAI, is restricting the release of its new AI product at the request of the Trump administration. President Trump signed an executive order last month establishing a framework for the federal government to check advanced AI systems for national security concerns.
7: Fox's Jared Halpern in Washington. Before traveling earlier today, the president denying personal involvement in his investments, answering questions from reporters.
8: Well, I've made a lot of money before I became president, and they invest my money, and I don't talk to them. I don't even speak to them. So I have many people, I don't know what they call it, closed accounts or something. You put your money in, and that's it.
7: This after a financial filing showing he made nearly $1.2 billion from cryptocurrency businesses. Some Democrats in Congress have previously called for investigations. The Dow fluctuating just before the bell, closing down 12 points. 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
5: The typical beast of summer is with us again this afternoon. Sunny, hot, humid, a little hazy out there. 98 for the high. Tonight, clear, warm, humid, 78. Thursday, sunny, hot, and humid, 98 degrees. Friday, Saturday, Sunday, sunny, hot, and humid. Each afternoon or early evening could pop a thunderstorm. Isolated variety, 95 Friday, Saturday, and Sunday. 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

0: had a really, really good in-depth conversation with myself here just about 60 seconds ago, trying to organize my thoughts for the show. Good afternoon, ladies and gentlemen. As we take you through this amazing holiday week with really, really hot weather, I have to start with this because it's just something we committed to years ago, and there's no way that we can ignore it because it's the triple-digit heat indices right now.
1: It's so damn hot. Milk was a bad choice.
0: Oh, thank God. You know, the smell is finally out of my car. I told you the story. I spilled milk on the... Sue, your mic's not up. I'm not sure why. Sorry about that.
2: It's... Yeah.
0: There it is. Yeah, I spilled the milk on the mat in my car, and then I didn't clean it, and it caked on, but it's okay now. We're okay. It does not smell. I have like four different, you know, air fresheners hanging from the inside of my car right now, so that has worked effectively. I appreciate the listeners' concern and prayers for me.
3: You are a man of extremes.
2: Oh my gosh, Fred, 100% accurate.
0: Well, what's the other extreme?
3: Anything that happens to you is extreme.
2: In other words, most of us would have panicked and immediately cleaned it up and then sniffed and wondered if something happened. You leave it for days. And then
0: it wasn't days.
2: I thought you said it was days.
0: No. It was one day. The shopping trip occurred on Saturday. The milk spilled on the mat on Saturday. I didn't take the mat out. And then on Sunday morning, I realized, I remember I left the bread in the back seat.
2: Hours.
0: You got to get the timeline right here. This is fake news. Speaking of fake news, that makes a good segue into the stuff. Look, I honestly, I said this yesterday, I'm going to say it again. I can't even imagine what Thomas Jefferson and, you know, John Adams and anybody that kind of, George Washington, because Selena Zito has a great column about George Washington today.
2: Ooh.
0: And something that happened in the French Indian War well before the revolution that is fascinating, that kind of paved the way for the revolution. She's been doing daily columns about that. But just to have a conversation with someone and with the audio I'm about to play and say, this is what we're doing, you know, 250 years later, in how we're handling some of these issues, which they would just laugh their asses off. I mean, I think people from the 1990s or even the 2000s who passed away, who may have been prominent people, maybe even gay people, they would say, are you kidding me with what we're doing here? So I want to play a couple examples here. And I have some Twitter examples, too, of the reaction to the women's sports and the Title IX issue yesterday, which was really, really important. And again, it's an overwhelming amount of people in this country that feel this way. I mean, I'm going to play some audio here that shows that it's, you know, 70%. I think Caitlin Collins says 70% of people, even Democrats, think that, you know, the fairness issue in sports is significant. But that doesn't matter, because what happens here is with the media, they just do their own thing. And I think, and I've said this before, you have these young, progressive, real whiny, troublemaking victims that are the editors and the reporters and the people who work behind the scenes. So honestly, when I start going over some of my stuff this morning, and it was after a dentist appointment. I had a dentist appointment today. Oh my God, I hate dentist appointment. I really do. It's like the worst thing ever. Although,
3: I'm there with you.
0: Dr. Pete Spolito, good dude. He listens to the show. He got me through it. We're talking about sedation dentistry, Sue.
2: Oh.
0: It's the only way I think I can go through it. I don't think I can. Like, here's what happened. Can I just tell you quickly what happened? And I'll circle back to my points here.
2: Of course.
0: Is he goes through, and there's lots of stuff going on. I'm just hearing things shouted out. And he goes, maybe I should organize all this, and then you come back, and I'll give you a plan of attack. I'm like, okay, let's do that. So I didn't even have my cleaning or anything today. I think he looked inside and goes, man, you're going to have, like, I'm going to make hundreds of thousands of dollars from you. That's what I know. Anyway, so after I get home and I start looking at the responses from the decision yesterday, I'm like, wait, this is not real. There's no way that this can be real. Okay, so let's go to Exhibit A. Craig Melvin, NBC, on the Today Show. He literally gives, have you heard this yet? He gives a trigger warning.
2: Oh, come on.
0: Because of the words biological male and biological female. You can't make it up.
4: Just a quick note here. The terms that we're using here during our reporting, biological male, biological female, the high court put those terms in quotations in their decision and their dissent. But just so you know, we're using those terms from the decision itself, biological male, biological female.
0: What? You had to explain that to your audience, and you did it with a straight face, and you didn't start laughing? That's incredible. Okay, play a little game this weekend with your liberal friends and tell them what Craig Melvin did and say, hey, do you think that that was a smart thing to do? It's unreal. So then there's ABC News, and this is where, you know, look, you get into the bias stuff, and I'm going to explain the bias. You're going to hear it. It's going to be so blatant here.
5: Devin, you had the exclusive interview with Becky Pepper Jackson, the transgender athlete at the center of the West Virginia case. She will no longer be able to participate on her track and field team.
0: Okay, couple things about that. Let's start with the corrections. He will no longer, and he will. He will, because he has every right to play on the boys' team. Mainly because he's a boy, so I just want to make sure people understand that.
6: That's right, a 15-year-old, the only known openly transgender student and athlete in the state of West Virginia, bravely brought this case to the Supreme Court.
0: Bravely brought this case to the Supreme Court. Now, I don't care where you are on the journalistic spectrum, that is not something a reporter should be using as a descriptor in a story like this. Because if you do that, and I'm going to allow the reporter just a little leeway here, don't you have to talk about the brave women like Paula Scanlon and Riley Gaines and who do we have on last night?
3: Caitlin Wheeler.
0: All these people who had to stand in locker rooms with, you know, Will Thomas and his penis hanging out and being forced to do that and being told by the administration that if they're not on board with this movement, this is bigger than them. So suck it up and keep your thoughts to yourself. Because we don't want to hear about it. This is bigger than that. They don't want to talk about the victims, of which there are many across the country, these young women. I don't care if there's a half of transgender athlete in West Virginia. It should not be allowed. And it was the right Supreme Court decision. And thank freaking God we had conservatives on there that made the right move. So now you'll have a blue state like Illinois who likes to mutilate children with J.B. Pritzker, you know, mutilating children. You're never going to have that in Missouri. I choose to live in Missouri because it's outrageous that these are people that fight for this and this child mutilation with children. All you got to do, by the way, is just go back to Jamie Reed's column. Jamie Reed, a lesbian married to a trans guy who laid this all out in the Free Press and said, this is horrible what we're doing to these kids because they're mentally ill. Oh, you know, the guy that comes in, he wants puberty blockers, but he's having sex with a dog. Yep, let's hop him up on puberty blockers and transition him. That's what they were doing. Medical professionals. Look, this is some of this, honest to God, not unlike the Catholic priest scandal. This is felonious behavior, what was going on with these so-called medical professionals at WashU, at Children's Hospital. It's embarrassing, it's reckless, and it's dangerous. It really is. It's very dangerous. Here's another headline here. Opinion, USA Today. My trans daughter, Becky Pepper Jackson, wanted to play the sport she loves. That simple wish took her all the way to the Supreme Court. Correction. My son wanted to play the sports that he loves, and he's still free to do that, just so you know. He can do that on the men's team. If he's not good enough for the men's team, then I don't know what to tell you. So then there's J.B. Pritzker, who, of course, he loves the trans. It's all about the trans with J.B. Pritzker.
7: Republicans are using it in political campaigns, political messaging. On the issue itself, do you think the court was right?
8: I think that we ought to be protecting trans kids.
7: So you think
8: that's
7: they were
8: what
7: wrong?
8: I think. I can tell you this, that those trans kids, you know, the I'm sure you've seen the statistics that depression and other mental health challenges are following these kids
0: BS.
8: Because of the way they're being treated in some communities. We ought to be sympathizing with the parents. We ought to be trying to help them help their children and not putting barriers in the way of children just being kids.
0: Okay, you're a nutshell.
2: Okay.
0: Well, by the way, that's my fear.
2: Just
0: being kids.
2: Question.
0: He didn't answer the question, and that's crazy. For kids just being kids, you mean like what, a three-year-old thinks he's a girl when he shouldn't have or she shouldn't have the right to change their gender just on a whim because the parents are child abusers and they see this happening? It's outrageous. It's nuts that this is the hill that he wants to die in for trans kids. Right, here's some more.
7: And Justice Kavanaugh was writing that he doesn't think that transgender athletes should be vilified or ostracized. When you look at the numbers, though, there was a Reuters Ipsos poll that found that 67% of Americans agree with the transgender athlete ban. Do you find yourself in agreement with those 67% of Americans?
8: I think that, first of all, this is a decision that gets made by a family. That's a decision that's been handled by schools and school districts
0: poorly
8: for a number of years now.
0: Poorly.
8: I think we ought to let it happen at the local level, as it has been. The three in Illinois have been just fine.
0: Yeah, okay, Sue, again, he didn't answer the question.
2: Nope,
0: right?
2: Never
0: so
2: does.
0: He said yesterday, he goes, I know that there are trans people right now wondering if anyone is going to stand up for their simple right to exist. My friend John Ziegler tweeted, when the hell did right to exist somehow get morphed into the right to infringe on the rights of others and special protection from criticism for doing so? So screw you, J.B. Pritzker. J.K. Rowling is always great on this. BBC News blasts this out. U.S. Supreme Court upholds bans on transgender women in female school and college sports. J.K. Rowling, you mean men who claim to be women. You're a national broadcaster that consistently obfuscates facts around sex because you've taken an ideological position the public overwhelmingly rejects. This isn't news, it's propaganda. That's what ABC News did. That's what NBC News did. And by the way, the most egregious media malpractice of the day, and we touched on it only briefly yesterday when Ilya Shapiro brought it up, is Nina Totenberg, one of the most lefty, flawed journalists in the country who's made mistakes on so many things, but she goes out yesterday and reports that Justice Alito is retiring because she hears the word retirement from the room when the decision on the sports issue came down, and she reports it, and NPR doesn't even check it. They blast it out
2: there,
0: she's apologizing for the worst journalistic mistake she's made in 50 years. I can promise you she's made worse. Okay, but she's a complete embarrassment. The only credit I'll give her is she came out and she was very emphatically apologizing for apologizing personally to Justice Alito. But that's what we have in the quality of the press. We have Nina Totenberg and her BS. We have NBC issuing a trigger warning for using the words biological women and biological men. I'll just stop there because I really, you don't have to go any further than that right there to figure out how effed up the people in the legacy media are. And by the way, it's not just people in New York. It's Ben Hochman at the Post-Dispatch and people like that. I got to be careful. That's my favorite paper now. They believe this, too. They think that people and kids, when they're 4 years old, if they're in the wrong body, should be mutilated and hopped up on puberty blockers. Thank God we've had people like Governor Kehoe, Governor Parsons, Eric Schmidt, Catherine Hanaway, who have tried to do everything in their power to shut this down. And in most cases in Missouri, it's been successful.
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2: We had a really nice commute this morning. It's a holiday week. It should be okay. Westbound 70 is fine out of downtown. Little slow at K and at Wentzville, but that's it. 64, some moderate volume. It's approaching Hampton out through McCausland and just a bit out at Prospect as well. We've got southbound 270 with slow pockets anywhere from Olive through 21. But again, it's pockets. It's not a solid jam. Southbound 141 slowing at 21. 55 looks good, but on the Illinois side, we've got eastbound 64, and it's a slow go. Now, this is due to road work, but if you're headed for 255, it's slower than it even was yesterday. And we've also got volume due to road work on the Illinois side, 5570, right around 203, and that's in both directions. 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
7: Sue's News on a Wednesday afternoon in the next hour. And our friend Michael Langston, who used to work here on the other side of the building, he helped a little bit with some producing here on 97.1 FM Talk. He works for the Cardinals. He's the production coordinator. And they have the new Cardinals yearbook out, which is always amazing. And the fans are going to want that for sure. So we're going to talk about that, the latest Cardinals magazines as well. Michael will swing by at 4:32. Our friend Dwayne Patterson in the 5 o'clock hour. We're going to preview the soccer game with Bill McDermott, Mr. Soccer, at 5:20. So a lot of things going on. I'm personally glad that the game does not kick off until after the show, because two reasons. I kind of want to watch the game, and I didn't want the competition here this afternoon as well. We have Charles Lipson back with us, Professor Emeritus at the University of Chicago. How are you this afternoon, Charles?
8: I'm good, and I grew up as a Cardinals fan because just below Memphis in the Mississippi Delta, we got that radio from St. Louis, and I was rooting for Stan the Man.
7: It's awesome. I know you've shared that story before. We have so many people from, you know, that part of the country in the South. Billy Bob Thornton in Arkansas, the same thing. You know, they grew up listening to Jack Buck and Mike Shannon on KMOX and became lifelong fans. Let me take you into politics here. Let's start with Iran, because that's an unusual situation right now. I mean, I was off all week last week, Charles, so I wasn't dialed into everything as much as possible. But are we still in a war right now? Actually, I don't think I was off last week. I was off the week before, but still, are we in a war right now?
8: We're in what in World War One was called the Sitzkrieg. That is, everybody's kind of sitting on their hands a little bit. It seems to me that what you had was a war of attrition. And in a war of attrition, it's like one of those boxing matches in which nobody can knock the other out, and they just keep pounding each other to see who can stand up the longest. And the problem is that Trump was in the end caught by the upcoming midterms and the fact that he never really built public support for the war.
7: Well, I think that's true. Let me play you what J.D. Vance, who's been really kind of the guy out front on this, said to Laura Ingraham last night.
9: The Iranians have not hit ships in the last couple of weeks, and the oil is flowing in the Strait of Hormuz, in part because the president made very clear that if the Iranians hit ships, we were going to hit back. So, you know, it's going to take sometimes the carrot and the stick here. But, Laura, I actually think that the United

0: Davids is in a great position, however the negotiation ultimately shakes out.
1: Now, Charles, he says, look, we kind of win either way.
0: We have all the cards in the negotiation. We obviously want it to be successful, but even if it's not successful, we've accomplished the core mission, which is to ensure that the Iranians never have a nuclear weapon. In other words, it's a win-win outcome for the American people.
1: Okay, but have we accomplished that? That kind of caught me off guard, because I think the only way to really do that is to go in and get the highly enriched uranium, which we're not doing. We're kind of accepting their word for it.
2: Right. He's putting lipstick on that pig. First of all, they have hit ships. They've hit a couple in the last couple of weeks. That was simply false. And I think that we're willing to say something. We're willing to back off on the on getting the uranium for two reasons. One is we think it's buried deep underground and will be hard to get at. And the second related reason would be, in order to get at it, we would need support from the regime. That is, the regime would have to guarantee that the people who went in to dig it out would be safe, and they won't do it. The fact is, the agreement that we've struck as the MOU has all sorts of problems, but the biggest problem is that everything we consider a win, they explicitly deny that they've agreed to.
1: Yeah. Well, and that's what part of the problem is, and I don't know, do we kind of sit in nowhere land here for a couple of months and just kind of wonder what's going to happen? Because that's sort of how the last week and a half has felt, for sure.
2: I think that's exactly what is happening. I was surprised that the Iranians allowed some firing to take place out of southern Lebanon. I'm surprised that the Iranians fired on some ships. And the reason I'm surprised is that it looks to me like, given what the damage that our military did to them already, they had gotten such a good agreement in the MOU, the Memorandum of Understanding, I didn't see why they would want to do anything that could jeopardize it.
1: Charles, any reaction? I mean, I think that the Supreme Court decisions that were released have been pretty much what we expected, right? A victory on Title IX in women's sports. Certainly Missouri will be affected by that, because we're not going to allow that to happen. I'm sure Illinois is going to be a different story, in California and New York. Birthright citizenship, which I wish the court would have overturned. I understand why they didn't, and they're asking for perhaps a different path. I don't think we were ever going to pass another constitutional amendment in this country, but most experts were expecting that to go that way. So did you have any surprises or any reaction to the court decisions from this week or last?
2: Mark, we must have had a brain melt, because your ideas are pretty much the way that I saw it. Let me make a couple of points. The first, which you just made, is that I think has been kind of missing in the public discussion, is that the decision on trans athletes was really a state's rights decision. They didn't say that letting biological men into women's sports violated any of the basic federal laws. They just said that states that wanted to keep them out weren't themselves violating
1: the laws that they passed.
2: So
1: are legal, right?
2: Exactly. So this will be a blue state versus red state kind of thing. The striking thing to me is how the feminist movement, with a few exceptions, has just rolled over and played dead on this.
1: How about three women on the United States Supreme Court who rolled over and played dead, one of whom can't even define a woman because she proved that during her confirmation hearings?
2: Exactly. Exactly. Now, on a birthright citizenship, I think that the real problem here, the biggest problem, is this birthright tourism. And I was surprised that the vote was as close as it was. If Justice Roberts, Chief Justice Roberts, had gone the other way, that decision would have gone the other way. So we're one of those three. If one of those three doesn't make it and is replaced by a conservative, we could get a different decision. And we could get a different decision. I suspect what the Republicans will do is they'll try to make Democrats vote on all of these things so that they're on record as wanting to make. And there's I've heard numbers as high as 1 million people in China that are that have U.S. citizenship.
1: Yeah. No, it's outrageous.
2: Of the.
1: I think a lot of people might think it's conspiratorial or not true, but look, it is a real deal. And I'll tell you what, if you haven't read or at least read parts of Alito's dissent and Clarence Thomas's dissent, blistering, I would highly recommend that. All right, so I got a guy coming on here, Charles, in a few minutes, John David Danielson, who writes at The Federalist. He wrote a piece that caught my attention, and it's not a very positive piece about this country, you know, in our 250 years, because he points out, as you know, I've talked about, you've talked about, there's a lot of these younger people who are being taught and indoctrinated into hating our country. And that's very sad, you know, to me and to others who deeply love this country. But your thoughts as we approach this weekend, where I hope that American people can get together and say, man, we've got, you know, despite our differences, we've got the greatest damn country on the planet with all these freedoms. And let's be proud of that.
2: Absolutely. Let me just say that that if you watch those YouTube videos of Europeans, South Africans, others who've come to the United States, and what they've heard is simply the mainstream media in the U.S. and left-wing media in their own countries trashing the United States.
1: Yes.
2: And then they see what it's really like. They walk into a Costco or they walk into a Walmart and they're
1: great.
2: Just stunned. And by the way, have you seen how many people have died in Paris this week because they don't allow them to have air conditioning?
1: Isn't that unreal?
2: I mean, it's just sad. Yeah. I love this country. If you walked around my neighborhood, which is, you know, I've spent many years in Chicago. I'm just in the Austin area now in Texas. You would see more flags, more U.S. flags. In my neighborhood of 26 houses than you would see in the 50,000 people who live in Hyde Park, Chicago.
1: Yeah, it's just unfortunate. It really is. And I hope that, you know, some
2: of
1: this
2: split, my friend.
1: Yeah, I know. I'm worried. And I'm worried about it with younger people. And I got a couple of those younger people in their 20s. My sons, one of them a teacher in Chicago. Charles, you have a great 4th of July Independence Day. Happy 250 to this great country. And we'll talk soon. I always appreciate your contributions. You know that.
2: I really appreciate it, Mark.
1: All right. Take
2: care. Have a happy 250th.
1: Charles Lipson. You can find him at charleslipson.com.
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4: Not bad on the Missouri side. Westbound 70 looks great out of downtown. Eastbound a little slow at 141. And westbound slowing at Wentzville. Now, eastbound is also jammed east of Warrenton. There was an earlier accident there, so just expect delays. It opens up by the time you get to Wright City. And boy, do we have a jam on southbound 141. And this is as you head toward 21. Looks like an accident near Romaine Creek, and that has caused a delay. Now, southbound 270, slow pockets of moderate volume, and mostly it's the Clayton Road overpass down through 21. 55 looks fine until you get south of Highway M, some moderate volume there in the construction zone. It's the Illinois side that's really jammed. Eastbound 64, 111 to 157, and 5570 westbound, approaching 111 to 203. 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
2: We should mention that tomorrow is the final day of our work week. We have a best of show that will air on Friday, so no Reardon Roundtable. But tomorrow, Selena Zita will be here. She's been writing some awesome columns on America 250. Paul Hall will have some weekend entertainment recommendations. We're going to kind of cheat a little bit and do some things that we do on a Friday. Cusimano is going to join us. George Gray from The Price is Right, who works with Drew Carey all the time. Woo. He's the modern Jody Olson of The Price is Right. Of course, he's a St. Louis guy as well. He's going to come in and play this little game we like to call The Price is Wrong. So tomorrow, we're going to kind of ease into the holiday. We're also going to spend some time with my friend and colleague, John Hancock. John works more on the other side of the building. He is a political consultant and has been doing really, really good stuff on the history of the country. And I want to highlight that as well. Right now, and this one's a bit of a downer, but I do think that it's important to talk about. John David Danielson is back with us. He's a senior editor at The Federalist. He wrote a piece I read earlier this week called After 250 Years, Our American Republic is Coming Apart. I reread that piece before the show in order to prep just a little bit, John, and it's kind of a bummer. And unfortunately, I think you're right, which is why I wanted to have you back on this afternoon. How are you?
4: I'm doing well. Thanks for having me on.
2: You kind of described this as an existential crisis, and I want you to explain to the audience what's at stake here, because, you know, we talk about these themes all the time, the differences between what younger people feel about this country and what people perhaps in my demographic and my audience feel about this country, and it really is growing into a crisis that makes me sad and worried.
4: Yeah, and the crisis stems really from the loss of confidence and loss of really believing that America is a country worthy of love and devotion. It maybe sounds a little bit strange to say that because, you know, traditionally throughout human history, most people have loved their home country, their motherland, right? It's the place that gave you everything, that gave you your family, your community that you grew up in. You speak the language, the culture is yours. But what we have, not just in the rising generation, but on the left generally, growing number of Americans who don't like America, who think America is a force for evil in the country, who are not patriotic at all. And, you know, and they're starting to sort of win public office running on those. You know, you saw this.
2: Well, New York, right? Colorado last night.
4: Yes, they can't. Right, exactly. You know, these people are fundamentally anti-American, and they're running on an anti-American platform, and they're winning elections. Well, what that tells me is that in some parts of the country, there's a significant portion of the electorate that agrees with that assessment and doesn't love America and wants to destroy the America that has been and transform it into something else. And that really is a crisis of a kind that we haven't had before in this country.
2: Look, one of the things and one of the reasons that I talked about my support for President Trump, I did not support the president the first time that he ran, but I didn't think there was really a choice considering the alternatives the last two elections. And I mentioned many, many times during that election a couple of years ago, America 250, and how I would have been horrified that, you know, Kamala would have been overseeing our anniversary. But one thing that you said in your column, and again, I have a hard time challenging this, John, is you said that, you know, celebrating this milestone as a nation this week together is maybe no longer possible because we're no longer a single nation, right?
4: Yeah, that's right. And that goes back to what I was saying before. You know, we fractured into a kind of we've kind of balkanized, right? And part of this is multiculturalism. Part of it is identity politics. You know, rather than earlier generations saw themselves as Americans, and wherever you were from, whatever part of the country you're from, whatever your background was, if you love this country and you worked hard to make a life for yourself and your family in this country, you were an American. And a lot of people don't see it that way anymore. And in that column, I

0: includes some polling data that's really shocking. And it's not just one poll. It's multiple recent polls of, you know, significant numbers of Democrats, you know, over 50% in some polls saying that they're not proud to be Americans, that they don't love this country. And they have all sorts of complaints with it. And so it makes it very hard to feel like we are all one people and we're sort of doing this thing called America together when you have that many people who are ashamed of their country, who don't love it, and are not proud to be Americans.
1: So, you know, you have to wonder how much of that is just Trump because he's such a divisive person. But one of the things that frustrates me with those people, you know, the critics, and I'll use my former hero, perhaps Bruce Springsteen, as a perfect example. You've got people out there, and the Hollywood left loves to do this, and the musicians, you know, preaching at us about our other existential crisis, which is not really true. You know, the threat to democracy, all this other stuff. And they're on their high horse, but they never once mentioned anything about the 12 million or whatever the number might be of migrants that were not legally in this country that crossed the border under Joe Biden, some of the other things that were recklessly just completely ignored by the mainstream media, which is another big part of the problem, as I'm sure you know. But it's sad because music and sports would be two things, John, I would point to. Let's use music. I could go to a Bruce Springsteen concert, stand next to people, probably know we don't all have the same political beliefs, but we would still kind of unite on the musical front. Same thing with entertainment to a certain extent. But now that seems almost impossible. I used to have this this little trip that I would take with some dear friends of mine here in St. Louis, John and Cindy Lynch, and they put on a little mini music festival down in Todos Santos, Mexico, which is a great place north of Cabo. And this goes back, John, 10 years. And in the era of Trump in the last 4 years, I don't think we would ever put something like that together again with the same people. And all these people loved each other and we shared this common passion for music. But those people are now divided, and having a moment like that isn't even possible. And it makes me deeply sad that that's happened.
0: Yeah, a lot of this is sort of, you know, the fruit of the tree that was poisoned decades ago in our public school system and in our universities with essentially a leftist ideology that casts the entire American story as one giant crime, you know, that America is an imperialistic immoral power that is based on exploitation, greed, and violence. That is what these DSA candidates that have been winning primary elections in the Democratic Party in New York and Colorado and elsewhere, that's what they say. That's their view of the country, that we're sort of an imperialistic criminal enterprise, and we need to be torn down and transformed, you know. And so if that's your view of the country, it's hard to come together over music or football or, you know, these other things that in the past were able to unite us, even though maybe we disagreed about, you know, other political subjects. We at least loved our country. When the love of country is gone, now it's sort of like a war of one faction against another. And that's what we're seeing in our politics more and more, that the Trump himself did not cause that, but he did expose it.
1: John David Danielson from The Federalist is here. Now, when it comes to, you know, I don't know that there really is a solution for this. You offer a couple. They're pretty radical, but I want you to kind of explain what you think might happen or should happen.
0: Yeah, well, one thing that we need to get a handle on is, you mentioned earlier, you know, the 12 to 20 million illegal immigrants and foreign nationals that came into our country under the Biden administration. We can't have that and still retain a cohesive sense of national identity. You can't have millions and millions of people coming into the country illegally every year from every corner of the globe and retain anything like a common American culture or a common American identity, let alone a common, you know, language that we all speak together and are able to communicate with each other. And of course, the left and Democrats think that, you know, restrictions on immigration are fundamentally racist, but I think the real problem they have with immigration restriction is that it's a very powerful tool that they have in their toolkit to transform the country by bringing in foreigners and people from the third world who don't share American values and who don't identify as Americans.
1: Yeah, and that's problematic. I would agree with you, and I don't know. Look, I'm all for. We mentioned, and I mentioned this every once in a while, and there was a piece that I referenced yesterday which talked about some of the naturalization ceremonies that take place, and we do this every year here at Busch Stadium. And you have the people that have gone through the process that are proud to be Americans, that are assimilating, that look at this country as the land of opportunity, and they are so proud to become American citizens. And those of us who are watching them take the oath are so proud of them wanting to be and becoming Americans. So that, you know, as you know, the language gets conflated between legal and illegal. And that's still just baffling to me that a lot of the people in the media never want to separate those two things out. And politicians do it. They know they do it on purpose. But that's part of the problem as well.
0: Yeah, it's a confusion of categories, and this has been a deliberate thing that Democrats and left-wing activists have done to introduce new categories of people and, you know, call them asylum seekers or legal permanent residents or people on temporary protective status. And so, you know, they want to break down this binary between legal and illegal, and which is mostly kind of a fiction if they're being dishonest about the legal categories there. But it's a way to kind of get around this fact that, you know, the people who go through the naturalization process and do take that public oath and who do want to become Americans, that's a lot of work, man. You got to be committed to it, and good for the people that go through it. And you know, a lot of those people are some of the most vociferous opponents of mass illegal immigration because they did it the right way, and they really wanted to build a life here, and good for them.
1: Absolutely. John, thank you so much. Happy 250th. Let's try to enjoy the part that we can because we love this country. You know, I'm a fan of the Federalists, so I appreciate it. Take care.
0: Hey, thanks.
1: Right.
0: Same to you.
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3: A lot of volume on the Illinois side tonight. Westbound 5570, especially headed for 203 due to road work. Eastbound 64 jams approaching 255. That goes through 157. On the Missouri side, no problems headed for the Poplar Street Bridge. 70 westbound looks good. Just a little bit slow at Cave Springs and Lake St. Louis Boulevard out through Wentzville. Now, eastbound is jammed. Now, eastbound 70, there was an accident before Wright City that's caused a jam back to Warrenton. Westbound 64, it's approaching Hampton out through McCausland as far as delays go. And Lake St. Louis Boulevard out through the 70 split. There was an accident southbound 141 near Romaine Creek Road. Slow-moving traffic there. It's worse than 270, which just has some moderate volume. In pockets, Olive down through 21. 55 is just a little slow through the construction zone south of Highway M. This report brought to you by the Diamond Shop. The Diamond Shop, making St. Louis sparkle for over 100 years. I'm Sue Thomas with Traffic 97.1 FM Talk, St. Louis Conservative.
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0: as they are that go out there. I'll give you a small example. Feces being spread across the wall at the University of Missouri in some way to represent, you know, white supremacy. Never happened. It was completely made up. In fact, I think in that case, and in most of the cases where you have language that is written in a bathroom or in a school, it's 99% of the time a black kid that does it. I'm not making that up. It's just what happens. And the racism is made up. We had the situation in St. Charles a couple years ago. Big story. Channel 5 did it. You know, a noose was found in a bathroom. Oh, my God. Racial crime. No, had nothing to do with that. It was a kid who was mentally, you know, in big crisis and was going to kill himself. But that didn't stop the media from, you know, gaslighting on the race stuff. The most prominent example of all of this, and there's so many, I'm just telling you, the default position is, the Post-Dispatch did this. My favorite story goes back to Oakland, California. This is before COVID. You know, a lot of this happened in the aftermath of Mike Brown. This might have been after George Floyd. But anyway, there were nooses that were found in these trees in Oakland, and the mayor of Oakland was just incensed about this white supremacy. Well, no, it was actually a black dude who had those things up there for a long time for exercise. But even when the explanation was presented, the factual explanation, it didn't stop the race baiters from backing down. And that's what's happened with Jussie Smollett and some of these other cases as well, unfortunately. They don't care what the facts are. They ignore the facts. So fast forward to when the Post-Dispatch did a very similar story. I'm guessing you can still probably find this in their archive. Somebody put nooses up in Tower Grove Park or somewhere there. They never did a follow-up on it because it was the same thing. People had put them there for exercise. There was no racism that was even any part of it. Like in the deal in Oakland, it was a black dude. All right, so now we have... This is the New York Times story. I got the paywall on the Chicago Tribune, so I'm going to have to use the New York Times because they did it the same thing. This goes back to June 10th, okay? Here we go. Law enforcement authorities said on Wednesday that they were investigating an act of arson involving a cross that had been set on fire in Grant Park in downtown Chicago. Police officers responded, blah, blah, blah. They discovered an object on fire. Fire department extinguished the fire. They say that the motives and circumstances about the incident are under investigation. Burning crosses, the New York Times says, have long been associated with the Ku Klux Klan and used as symbols of racial hatred and intimidation. The police did not specify whether they were investigating the burning as a hate crime. So what happened is that this gets out in the media in Chicago, and all the usual suspects, J.B. Pritzker says, let me be clear that hate has no home here in Chicago, adding, we will not be silent. Those responsible must be held accountable. The Reverend Michael Flager, who is another race baiter in Chicago, said that he and the church were offering a $10,000 reward for information leading to the arrest and the conviction of individuals involved. Flager said the burning cross is not merely an act of vandalism. It's a historical symbol of terror, fear, and racial hatred. Okay, Sue, at this point, I'm expecting that you and an overwhelming majority of the audience, probably 99%, have no idea what the hook is, what the what the punchline is. You ready?
1: Yeah.
0: It was a white kid who hated Trump, who literally put a MAGA hat on top of the Trump, on top of the cross, and burned it. That's the kid who did it. So if hate's not going to stand in Chicago, the kid who hates Trump, a guy that's, you know, almost been assassinated three times, yes, living in a state where J.B. Pritzker, you know, winds up that rhetoric about democracy under threat and all this other stuff and how dangerous Trump is. And it's a white kid who lights the cross with a

0: come in. So I love the fact that there's a $10,000 reward. Man, if I'm the MAGA kid who lit that thing on fire, I'd turn myself in and say, I did it. I'm going to need this for my lawyers, right? Why wouldn't you do that? It's just unreal. And one of the things the Tribune editorial board said is Michael Flager and some of the usual suspects, Brandon Johnson, Pritzker, you know, they all glom on. It's always race because everything with the left is about race. Every little thing has to go back to race. It's so exhausting and it's so embarrassing. It really is. And this is a story. Let's just talk about this. In a fair media world, somebody out there would really do a story on the number of hoaxes that we've had in this country. Everything from what I mentioned in Oakland to incidents here in St. Louis to the one at Mizzou to Jussie Smollett. 99%. This should be the default. I've said this and I've tweeted this out to the local media and to the national media. The default position of a journalist when presented with a story like that is to not believe it, to treat it as if it's not true. That's not a journalistic rule. I'm making it up. That's part of journalism. You're skeptical. You want to find out if what you think might be true is true, or is there another side to the story here? But nobody wants to do that in an era of agenda journalism. They just want to put out there, you know, there's no better example than what's happened here in the aftermath of the trans thing. Listen to this. I'm going to play this a couple of times. Craig Melvin on NBC.
1: Just a quick note here. The terms that we're using here during our reporting, biological male, biological female, the high court put those terms in quotations in their decision and their dissent. But just so you know, we're using those terms from the decision itself, biological male, biological female.
0: So that's offensive to their audience. So they had to do a trigger warning. That's where we are when we're about to celebrate the 250th anniversary of our great country with embarrassments like that. And how much attention will something like that really get outside of conservative circles? You think CNN's going to play that and say, you know, Craig Melvin, that was embarrassing? Of course they're not, because they are on his side. They're all on that side of the progressive, crazy socialist movement. All right. I'm done for this hour. Happy birthday, America. We're coming back.
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3: We've got a jam due to an accident eastbound 70 east of Warrenton. And traffic slowing in both directions. Once you get past it and to Wright City, things open up. Now, 70 westbound out of downtown is fine. Little bit of volume, Lake St. Louis Boulevard out through Wentzville. Quiet through North County on 270. But northbound 170, a little slow at Airport Road. And 6440, it looks like it's now approaching Hampton out through McCausland, with eastbound slowing east of 170. And westbound slow again, Lake St. Louis Boulevard, on out through the 70 split. Southbound 270, mostly moderate volume, but it's Olive down through Gravois and a little bit at 21. And we still have slow-moving traffic. Southbound 141 headed for Romaine Creek Road due to an accident on the Illinois side. 64 eastbound is jammed 111 to 157, and 5570 westbound slows at 203. This report brought to you by McKelvey Homes. I'm Sue Thomas, and that's traffic. 97.1 FM Talk, St. Louis Conservative.

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15: President Trump meets President Roosevelt. I'm Lisa Brady, Fox News. It happened with the help of artificial intelligence at the new Theodore Roosevelt Presidential Library in North Dakota.
16: Every day a president faces storms most people never see. Keep your nerve and remember the nation comes first, you get through.
17: Well, I appreciate those words. Those words are fantastic. And I just want to say it's an honor to be with you today.
15: The president dedicating the new library in Medora to a leader he calls a legend and true American hero. Also calling it a time to rediscover the indomitable spirit that built the country.
18: And all that will ensure America always remains the most exceptional nation on the face of the earth. We're not going to let communists get in our way. We're not going to let anyone get in our way. Not the communists.
15: This after another Democrat in Congress was ousted by a Democratic socialist challenger in Colorado primaries yesterday. There and in New York, the challengers overcoming controversy on some issues by arguing current lawmakers aren't fighting hard enough for working Americans. New York City has heightened security for multiple America 250 events this weekend and also reportedly for the Taylor Swift Travis Kelce wedding. A source telling AP it's Friday at Madison Square Garden, though not confirmed by the couple. Earlier today, a proposal atop the Empire State Building where a couple dressed in black climbed the spire, unfurling a banner about the power of love and world peace before apparently getting engaged on the way back down, pausing on a ledge.
19: The woman is believed to be Angela Nicolau. Her now fiance, Yvonne Birkis, she posted a video on her Instagram from the top of the Empire State Building, encouraging people to watch the whole stunt live on the stream. She and her now fiance, according to her social media account, appeared in a documentary in 2024 following this Russian couple as they scaled skyscrapers around the world.
15: Fox's Brian Yenes. They were arrested today. 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
6: The drum of summer continues to be clear, warm, and humid. Upper 80s once the sun goes down. 78 for the overnight low. Thursday, instant replay. Sunny, hot, and humid. 98 for the high. Thursday night, mostly clear and steamy. 78. Friday, sunny, hot, and humid. We'll watch for a pop afternoon or evening thunderstorm. Pop the keyword 95. And that's going to be the trend Saturday. 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
8: Well, we will have Sue's News coming up here in just a couple of minutes. We're also going to have our friend Michael Langston, who used to work here in the building. He's working for the Cardinals. The new Cardinals yearbook is out, and it's really very cool. I mean, it's something as a Cardinals fan you're going to want to have. And if you have someone on your gift list, for example, it's too bad Father's Day has already passed because would have made a great Father's Day gift. But still, birthdays, anniversaries, you name it. Michael's coming in. Dwayne Patterson to talk a little politics in the 5 o'clock hour. World Cup preview with Bill McDermott at 5:20. And then some media malfeasance coverage with Curtis Houck at the bottom of the 5 o'clock hour. Just a couple of real quick sports notes. Fred, I don't know if you know this. First of all, yesterday, did you see Wilson Contreras hit a 420-foot home run over Miles Michaelis?
9: I saw the fight later that day.
8: Right. That, he got into it, right?
9: Yeah.
8: So that's kind of true. And then the Cubs. Have you seen the Cubs score this afternoon?
9: No.
8: It's 23-3 over the Padres. And Dansby Swanson has hit, I think he's hit three home runs.
9: That's like a football score.
8: That is a football score. So I always tell this story just because it's one of the memories of my childhood. Dansby Swanson, by the way, I think has hit five home runs in the last 24 hours. He hit two last night, three today. I saw Mike Schmidt hit four home runs, and there's only been a handful of people who have done that. You know, I think 15 or maybe 20 in the entire history of Major League Baseball. But I saw Mike Schmidt do that at Wrigley Field in 1977 or 1978. It was one of those years.
10: That's neat.
8: It was kind of cool. But 23-3. And by the way, it might even be higher than that out at this point. The Cubs have outscored the Padres 35-12 in the three-game sweep heading into the ninth. It might be over now because that was a little while ago when Bob Nightingale was posting that. All right, we got big celebration coming in this weekend. I love Miranda Lambert. I think she is awesome. I was actually listening to a little Miranda on my drive in to work today. Jessica Fox is here, chair of Celebrate St. Louis. She's going to give us all the details of the weekend festivities. Jessica, how are you? Welcome to 97.1 FM Talk in St. Louis.
11: Hi, I'm great. I'm happy to be here.
8: Can you get Miranda to hang out with me a little bit when she's in town? Just to have a Diet Coke or something like that?
11: I don't know. That might be a tall order.
8: You know, I was at a show. I don't think it was the last time she was here. Maybe two times ago at Riverport, as we will still call it. And I had a ticket in the pit. Sometimes I go to country shows by myself because my wife is not as big a fan. And I got such amazing photographs because I was right up against her and, you know, the performers, and she's such a great performer. So very happy that you have Miranda coming, a bunch of other artists as well. But what do we need to know? What do St. Louisans need to know about this coming weekend if they want to come downtown?
11: So it's going to be a big weekend. We've got a lot of stuff going on. We've got things that folks from St. Louis are certainly used to, some of our traditional elements like the concerts that you just mentioned, as well as our fireworks. But we've also got a number of other things that we've never really done before. So we've got an immersive innovation experience that's happening over at Live by Lowe's, and that's going to be both on the 3rd and the 4th. We've also got a classic car show that is going to be happening on July 4th as well. And that's also going to be over in the Ballpark Village area. We are bringing back America's Birthday Parade. It's going to be kicking off at 4 p.m. heading down Market Street. And then we hope that folks after the parade just walk into the concert grounds and they'll be able to stay for, as you mentioned, we've got Miranda.

0: Lambert, Kenny Loggins. We've got the Stephen Marley and Rebirth Brass Band.
1: That's cool. That's going to be a good show. I love me some Kenny Loggins.
2: I think Ludacris, too. There's a little Kenny Loggins. Last time I saw Kenny Loggins was literally, I think, in the 80s at the Fox. It was a long, long time ago, but he still has some great tunes out there. All right, what about the fireworks? What do we need to know about the fireworks?
0: So we got fireworks both nights. What I'll say about our first night of fireworks, and everybody should be prepared for, our fireworks and our 1500 drone show and our headliner Zed are doing an integrated show, and it's going to last roughly around 30 minutes.
1: Oh, that's,
0: so that's
1: neat.
0: Just a little bit. It's going to be so cool.
3: That is so exciting because, you know, Zed puts together great music. And
2: look at Fred dropping Zed.
3: And drone shows are amazing.
1: Yeah, drone shows are awesome.
3: Are like out of the future. They're amazing.
2: I like drone shows, but one thing I was going to talk about today, and thankfully it's not happening here, there are a lot of communities that are completely banning fireworks and going to drone shows. I do not approve of that as an American. I have great memories. Man, they used to, and I don't know how this happens anymore, Jessica, but I remember there was at least one year, maybe a couple, when they were shooting fireworks from two different locations down at the Arch, like to the east, well, I guess it would be to the north and to the south on different barges. And it was, man, incredible. This would go back probably to the 80s as well for a VP fair. So I've been around here for a while. Anything else that you want to pass along? What about parking? Parking can be a little challenge. Any suggestions there? Are there shuttles running from anywhere?
0: So we suggest coming down early. As you mentioned, you know, parking is going to go quickly. Take the metro, rideshare. Those are going to be the best ways to get downtown. The other things that I'll mention too, hydrate.
2: Yeah.
0: It is a July in St. Louis. Make sure you're drinking your water and absolutely make sure you have your sunscreen on.
2: One of the only times I ever got really, really sunburnt in my life was laying on the grass in front of the Arch waiting for Elton John to perform in, what was that, 81 or 82, and I just got fried. But we had a great time. You know, it was a great, fair
0: great
2: St.
0: Memory.
2: Louis, or VP Fair. It was a great memory. That was when Elton John snuck through the crowd to get through the stage dressed as a police officer.
1: No way.
2: Yeah. Yep. That's kind of the
1: so
2: story.
1: Great.
2: All right, what's the website if folks, Jessica, want to check out any details?
0: CelebrateStLouis.org or follow us on Instagram, X. That's going to be the best place to get all of the up-to-date information.
2: Awesome. Thank you. Good luck. Happy 250th. And keep us posted if anything changes, okay?
0: Thanks so much.
2: All right. Take care. That's the big American 250 celebration here, Celebrate St. Louis, going on this weekend. So I wanted to follow up with you guys on a couple of different fraud fronts, because, you know, we talk about that with George Rosenthal quite a bit. I think we've all had, you know, goofy things that have come into our emails and texts. And I got to tell you, I get these text messages still from people that, you know, are random people. And I had a pretty good one this week, but hang on, I'm trying to find, here it is. I take screen captures of this, right? So I told you I had one a couple weeks ago. Alex Rich tells me, you know, he shared one with me yesterday. You guys don't seem to get these as much as us, right?
1: Well, right. give me an example.
2: So the example is someone reaches out to you and they claim that they know you, right? So in other words, here's Alex. And I get these all the time. Come over tonight. I went a little overboard at the market this morning. So that's all it says. And it's from a random text. So I don't know what the play is, okay? I don't know what exactly, because what happened a couple weeks ago, and I don't know if I can find it, but I engaged the person.
1: Yeah.
2: And then she said, my name is, you know, like Shia or something like that. And I came across you. This is another one of the patterns. I came across you in my contacts, right, from Missouri. And I have a 314 number. How in the world would she figure out that I'm here in Missouri? So I basically said, quit scamming people and leave me alone. And then her last response was, evidence? Question mark? Well, I let that go. I actually thought about calling her just to see. All right, so here's 2 days ago. Ready? And this one was different because my name was used, my last name. Okay, here we go. Hello there. Would it be all right if I confirm whether I am speaking with Reardon? It's spelled the right way. Okay, R-E-R-D-O-N.
1: Oh, no.
2: All right, and it's an 802 number, 802-782-9547.
1: What's 802?
2: I don't know.
1: I'll look it up.
2: Look that up while I'm talking. So the question is, would it be all right if I confirm whether I'm speaking with Reardon? Now, in fairness on this one, Fred, I do this sometimes with people if I lose their contact and I say I want to make sure it's the right person, especially in the world of politics. I don't want to say something about somebody.
1: Vermont.
2: Who was it? Okay, Vermont. There was somebody in politics, and I can't remember who it was, but they changed their number. And a lot of us were still texting. And the person on the other end is like, man, these are, I think they were like enjoying the text because they knew that they were about this other person. Anyway, so the question is, are you speaking with Reardon? My response is, perhaps, but who is this? This is Rachel.
1: Uh-huh.
2: Nice to connect with you here. Okay.
3: Connect. That's a key word.
2: Yeah, yes. Yeah, right. I said, not good enough. I don't think we know each other. And then she says, so sorry to reach out to you so suddenly like this. I saw your name saved right in my contacts as Reardon from Missouri. So I thought I'd message you. I was just wondering how the weather has been over there these days. Yeah. I also wanted to check if you're still living in Missouri lately.
1: Yeah.
2: So what's the play here? What are they eventually? I kind of want to keep going with it at one point and just see what happens.
1: That's a good question. I have often wondered this, but I think that they're just starting off a relationship with you.
2: Yeah.
1: And the more info you give them.
2: And it's fishing.
1: It's fishing.
2: Right. And if you get 1 out of 100,
1: right.
2: you're scoring right. something perhaps, right?
1: And they know it's a good number. There's somebody on the other end.
2: Yeah.
1: And the more info you give them, they just collect.
2: Okay.
3: You know, maybe that's the thing. Maybe you're paid to actually find working numbers.
1: Maybe.
3: And then you give that info to someone else. These are actual working
2: I don't know
3: numbers.
2: About that.
1: I think it's worse.
2: Yeah, I think it's worse than that. Now, the other warning, I'm just going to do this very quickly because I'm telling you, it's happening more and more often. I just got another email from my dad this morning, and it said, you know, here are some photographs. It wasn't from him.
1: No,
2: he was hacked, right? And then, so there's a lot of hacks going on out there. Be very careful about that. I think 3 or 4 of these emails came in today. One was inquiry for website. You know how they spelled inquiry? E-N-Q. I can't even make this up. And then there was one. I took screen capture of this. Verify your email for $50 reward distribution. Here, blah, blah, blah. And it's some weird website, right? Anyone who would press on that, you'd have to be crazy. Don't do it. PayPal invoice, June 2nd, paid, service details, $349 online premium repair services. I don't have a PayPal account. I do not have a PayPal card. Here's another one. Geek Squad, okay? Dear Mark Talk, that's my email. We hope you've been enjoying our services. And they tell me that there was a subscription internet security plan that was confirmed for $234.99. No, there wasn't, because this is a fake email, and I don't have that account anymore, and I wasn't charged because I monitor my credit cards. But I cannot believe, and I told you, I've fallen for this a couple of times, where it looks real. And, you know, if it is with a company, this is the other thing I think they try to do. If you do have a PayPal account, or if it seems like you did do something with the Geek Squad, they're trying to play the odds there and see who's going to respond. So anyway.
1: Agreed.
2: That is overwhelming. Be careful out there, ladies and gentlemen.
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1: On the roads, most of the slow-moving traffic is eastbound 70. There was an accident east of Warrenton and before Wright City, and it's caused a delay there in both directions. 70 westbound, a little slow at Jennings Station Road, at the Blanchard Bridge, and at Wentzville. 64, it's moderate volume Hampton out through McCausland at 270. And then in pockets, Winghaven out through 70. Now, southbound 270, moderate volume, and this is mainly from Ladue Road down through 21. And we've got a jam on 109 this afternoon. And it looks like it may be in both directions at Rockwood Forest Valley Drive. So some slow-moving traffic there. On the Illinois side, eastbound 64 jams at 255. And westbound 5570 slow, approaching 111. And that goes on down to 203. This report brought to you by Point with an E Pest Control. I'm Sue Thomas with Traffic 97.1 FM Talk, St. Louis Conservative.
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2: 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They finally pay what they owe while you keep what you earn. Vote yes on Amendment 5, paid for by Missouri Promise PAC.
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1: All right, let's get right to Sue's News here on a Wednesday afternoon. 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
1: I can't.
4: Nope.
1: Oh, my gosh. How did I do that? I think the reason was is I did not have my glasses on.
4: It's good to
5: These
4: have
5: These allegations are deeply concerning.
6: Does the president have any comment?
7: We're not going to comment.
8: It's not clear messaging.
7: No.
3: And now, Sue's News. Brought to you by Sue.
4: Happy National Ginger Snap Day. I like a ginger snap. Now,
9: boy, it's been so long. I don't know if I do or not.
4: Really? Remember those ones that
1: I
4: bring in? I like them to be soft, so it's ginger mush, but not snap. But I love
1: like
4: the
1: both.
4: Soft
1: yeah,
4: ginger
1: what
4: cookie.
1: You brought was really good.
4: Yeah, those. Thank you. Those are good. You remember those, Fred?
9: I cannot remember it.
4: Oh, yeah. We've fed
9: there's,
4: a lot to
9: rarely
4: you.
9: Rarely a food I
1: well,
9: forget.
1: Well, Fred, there's been so many times like at Sue's new house that you and Sue have gotten together.
9: Yeah,
1: it's
9: that's
1: easy
9: true.
1: To forget
9: that's true.
1: Different
4: oh, for
1: items
4: sake.
1: And stuff. I understand that. As someone who's never been invited. I get it.
4: Here's an idea. I thought that I would have us all, including Jane and producer Emeritus, all
9: David
4: over
9: Klein.
4: Us. David Klein, all over us. Huh? What? over for dinner in the month of July. Okay. Happy National Ginger Snap Day. National Postal Worker Day. What? I have a great one at my new house of new mail deliverers. She's awesome. But boy, in the city, it was rough goings. How's yours, Fred?
9: It changes a lot.
4: How about yours, Mark?
1: We have a couple, but they're really good.
4: Yeah.
9: Yeah, I have no problem.
1: They get annoyed when, you know, people, and they should get annoyed when people park too close to the mailboxes and then they kind of skip you, which I get it.
4: Well,
1: that's the
4: yeah.
1: issue that we have in our neighborhood. You got a lot of kids who have cars, so they can't all fit in the garages and everything.
4: Mm.
1: And they park, and they really shouldn't park in front of the mailboxes, but they do.
4: Yeah, that's how it works. It's also National Creative Ice Cream Flavors Day. Now, I remember Haagen-Dazs was doing a contest one time about, you know, if you can name or come up with a new flavor. And I turned three in, and I did not win. But one of them was banana split. Doesn't that sound like a good idea? You'd have banana in there and a streak of pineapple, a little bit of cherry, and some hot fudge.
1: Ooh, okay.
9: Oh, so actually a banana
4: yes,
9: split ice
4: yes,
9: cream.
4: Yes, yes.
9: Okay.
4: Don't you think that's a good... They missed out.
1: Yeah,
4: that's all
1: they
4: I'm
1: did.
4: Saying. On this day in history, 63 years ago in 1963, the U.S. Post Office began using five-digit zip codes. Before, it was two digits. So it'd be like St. Louis 11. Or,
1: wow.
4: Yeah.
1: I don't think I knew that.
9: No.
4: I didn't either. Minneapolis 18. And now they realized that the country was growing enough that we had to have three. But that was only since 1963.
9: Wow.
4: I know.
1: That does seem weird. Right. So did they automatically go to five then?
4: Yeah, they went to five.
1: Okay.
4: Uh-huh. Now, on this day in history, 47 years ago, this has some sound. Okay, it was 1979, and the first Sony Walkman went on sale.

0: Put on a Walkman and see the world in a whole new light.
1: Hear the world in a whole new light, maybe.
0: Sony, the one and only.
1: What year was that?
2: Okay, now, it was 1979, but the oldest commercial I could find was that one, and that was from 1981. And it's a guy walking down the street, and everything is black and white. And then he looks over across the street, and they've all got Sony Walkman on, and the whole street is color and dancing, and people are happy.
1: I don't know, like, when was it that it became such that, like, kind of everyone had one? You know, that had to take still a few years, right?
2: I think by the time, mid-80s?
1: Yeah, because I don't really remember having one early 80s.
2: No.
3: Is it just me, or for the Sony Walkman, was the headphone that you listened to, did it, like, was metal?
2: Yeah, oh, it was totally metal.
3: It was a metal piece. Mm-hmm.
1: I would take that headphone over these stupid AirPods that Apple, I'd take that any day of the week, I would.
2: Huh. I don't mind, although you're right, it's not as comfortable. And on this day in history, 42 years ago in 1984, was when the PG-13 rating was created. So that is now 42 years old. Can you name the first PG-13 movie?
1: Cannot.
3: No.
2: Red Dawn.
1: Oh.
2: Red Dawn.
1: Thank God that was PG-13, or we would have been, some of us would have been robbed of our childhood memories of Red Dawn. Although I was right around that time, I was 18, so.
3: I love that movie.
1: Of course you do. You're an American. And it was C. Thomas Howell. Come on.
2: We were kicking
1: the Russians'
2: butt.
1: You've never seen Red Dawn?
2: I've not seen it.
1: It's one of those, if it's on, I'll, like, still watch it, right? It's so bad, but it's so good.
3: Maybe
1: that's
3: it's a
1: the
3: guy
1: thing.
3: Movie.
1: It is, probably.
2: Yeah, probably. We're halfway through 2026. I don't mean to alarm anybody.
1: I was dumb enough. I went to the dentist this morning, and I said, what's the date?
2: Yeah.
1: I'm like, oh, it's 7-1. Here we are.
2: Well, we have some things to look forward to. Of course, in July, we do this at the beginning of every month. Of course, we have the 4th of July, America's 250th birthday. How do you say it, Mark Reardon?
1: Semi-quincentennial.
2: That's right!
1: Good I can't job. Believe I did
2: I
1: that.
2: Can't
1: I cannot
2: either.
1: Believe I just oh got that out.
2: Gosh,
1: that... Been practicing a little.
2: In sports, the World Cup runs through the 19th. The U.S. takes on Bosnia and Herzegovina tonight.
1: By the way, they better win that one right before the 4th, right?
3: Don't you want to, like, drive through South City?
2: Oh,
3: right
2: yeah.
3: Now?
2: It's going to be crazy.
1: I bet so the watch parties Bosnian. Are going to be crazy, yeah. By the way, Bill McDermott in about an hour with a little preview of that.
2: Oh, that's cool. The Tour de France starts this weekend.
1: Yes.
2: The MLB All-Star Game is July 14th. Golf's Open Championship starts on the 16th. In theaters, Minions and Monsters is out today. The live-action Moana will be released on the 10th. The Odyssey with Matt Damon and Zendaya hits theaters on the 17th. And
3: that looks really good.
2: Does it? I can't tell. So. Can you tell? Is it going to be good?
1: It's Chris Nolan, and he puts out great quality work, and I do want to see that one in the theater. But, I mean, you know, I've read the book 3 or 4 times, probably.
2: Really?
1: Are you kidding me?
2: What is happening?
1: I haven't read that book.
2: Okay, that freaked me out for a minute. I don't know why I bought it.
1: You know me.
2: I need some time off.
3: No.
2: And Spider-Man, Brand New Day, comes out on the 31st. By the way, Netflix's new adaptation of Little House on the Prairie is going to be released on the 9th.
3: That's interesting.
1: I'm risk averse to that because I have horrifying memories of watching that when I was a kid. Like, there were two kinds of kids, I think, in the 70s. You were either a Walton's Family or Little House on the Prairie. And I didn't like
2: That's
1: the Waltons. I was Little House on the Prairie.
2: Same.
3: Oh,
2: same.
3: I was Walton's all
1: see?
3: The way.
1: There's and two I, different types of people, friend. I'm just telling you.
2: Yeah, you're right.
1: And people who wear socks with sandals, people who don't. Yeah. Two different kinds of people, see?
2: Yeah. I read the entire series, but it's me. So I actually did. Thank you. House on the Prairie. And finally, the holidays, the big one of 4th of July, National Bikini Day this Sunday, National Fried Chicken Day on the 6th. All right, Taylor Swift and Travis Kelce are reportedly building a giant castle inside Madison Square Garden for their wedding. There's video of two large white staircase banisters being loaded into the arena. There are also trucks labeled Garden Party, whatever that means. Supposed guests include Zoe Kravitz, Ed Sheeran, Selena Gomez, etc.
1: How'd you like to think about this? First of all, maybe we're wrong, Sue. Maybe the wedding is
2: maybe it
1: take
2: is.
1: Place. Sue
2: maybe
1: and I have had is. A theory that it's a head fake. But if you had 20,000 people coming to your wedding, how'd you like to be the person that doesn't get the invite?
2: Right?
1: Like, that was 20,001. Couldn't quite make the cut there, right?
2: Yeah, that would really be awful.
1: Well, I mean, you'd figure that the Chiefs are going to be there and Andy Reid.
2: Right,
1: and,
2: that's a lot of people. Andy Reid at the wedding. I love Andy Reid. That'll be
1: his
2: fun.
1: His best man has to be Jason, don't you think?
2: I would think.
1: They're pretty
2: tight. Well, what about his brother?
1: That's his brother.
2: There was another person who I thought that it might be. It's escaping me and I'm running out of time. Finally, in Sue's news, we have today's
1: random
2: fact.
1: You are running out of time.
2: Americans pronounce Adidas wrong. It's supposed to be Adidas, with a slight emphasis on the first syllable, not Adidas, stressing the second. Mm-hmm. Adidas.
1: Yeah, that's Adidas. Never going to change. And I think that's a dumb way to pronounce that word, so there you go. Okay. Thank you, Sue, for a Sue's News.
4: I'm Dan Loney with Your Money Now. Lamborghini has revealed a new hybrid performance model of its Urus SUV, the auto manufacturer calling the vehicle the fastest super SUV in the world. The vehicle is a plug-in hybrid electric vehicle, which means it has a gas-powered engine as well as a plug to charge a battery pack for improved electric performance. The first day of the third quarter, not the best on Wall Street. The Dow was down 14 points, ending the day at 52,305. NASDAQ fell 172 points. S&P 500 was off by 16. West Texas crude down 1.3% at $68 a barrel. If the roads or airports are busy this weekend, don't act surprised. AAA says it expects 72.2 million people to be traveling over the July 4th weekend. That would surpass the 71.8 million just 1 year ago. Travel by car or air is expected to hold steady from last year, but people traveling in other ways, like a cruise, could increase. That's Your Money Now.
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0: You know, Sue, you mentioned the Moana remake, which is coming out. I really love that movie. And it's interesting, you know, Becky and I saw that before Alexa was born, and we came out of the screening that night, and we were kind of underwhelmed. And then when Alexa was kind of old enough to watch some of the kids' movies, we just fell in love with Moana. It's like literally one of my favorite Disney movies.
2: Aww.
0: But I have a good story about The Rock that you're going to have to make me get in at some point
2: okay.
0: this afternoon because it made me laugh. I put something on the X formerly Twitter earlier. We're going to talk a little bit about the Cardinals right now. Michael Langston is with us in the studio. He's the production coordinator for the St. Louis Cardinals. He's got some roots here in this building, working over at KMOX and with the Cardinals broadcast team as well. The Cardinals have just released their 2026 St. Louis Cardinals yearbook and the latest Cardinals magazine. The yearbook is always something special and a must-have for fans. Michael Langston, welcome to 97.1 FM Talk. How are you?
3: Well, Mark, it's almost like a homecoming for
0: it
3: me,
0: is.
3: Too, because I don't know if you guys remember, I used to work here on this
0: yeah,
3: show.
2: I
0: you,
2: do.
0: You produced my show several
2: yes.
0: times,
3: oh,
0: right?
3: Yeah, that
0: yes.
3: was fun back in the day.
0: Wait, you had fun with me? No one, no other producer
3: I
0: has ever
3: heard
0: said
3: that.
0: That.
3: Ever said, ding, ding,
0: yeah,
3: ding.
0: That's historic because there's not a producer in history that's ever said that. Now, a couple weeks ago, I was at the game and I saw you. You were like a row in front of me and I was going to talk to you, but you disappeared that night, so I didn't get a chance to say
3: we were
0: hey.
3: We running around like crazy and all that. You know, the publication site, I think I was going down seeing an old professor at that time, but yeah, it right now we're in the midst of a lot of craziness.
0: Yes,
3: and the team is interesting.
0: I think
3: we
0: they're interesting
3: think
0: too.
3: That.
0: No, we didn't. We've had a look. Fred and I talk about this all the time, and Ethan even on the show because we're baseball fans and we're hanging in there. And I know things kind of tailed off starting at about this time last year, but look, there was a piece. I don't know if you saw this today. I think it was in The Athletic, maybe the Wall Street Journal. They did a story on Jordan Walker and how, you know, we've followed Jordan Walker not having success, finally finding his groove. So we got some nice national attention in the Wall Street Journal this morning about Jordan Walker, which I thought was great.
3: Well, we love that. And I mean, for the Cardinals magazine, issue 3, which is just about still available in the ballpark. You can get it online too, cardinals.com/magazine, or you can call us 314-345-9000. Walker's on the cover of issue
0: nice.
3: 3. Yeah, he was talking about some of his most memorable moments, matchups that he's had in the league. So I think with Jordan, what he talks about in that one specifically, he goes in depth about his first home run, and he hit it against Atlanta
0: yeah.
3: back in 2023. I remember watching that game. That was a lot of fun. I think Ethan and I together were in the home radio booth for that. Ethan was, I believe it was his
0: for
3: first his, week
0: for
3: working
0: Jordan
2: that's
3: for
2: really
3: Cardinals.
2: Nice.
0: Yeah.
2: That's talking to
0: memory.
2: That mic, we
0: yeah.
2: can barely
0: yeah, get on
2: oh,
0: that
2: yeah.
0: mic real tight.
2: There
0: we got to bring you back to your broadcast roots here because
3: oh, yeah.
0: it is a little hard to hear you. All right, so I've always talked about the yearbook. The yearbook is really something fun. If you're a Cardinals fan, you kind of have to have this. You have a couple of no-names on the cover. Albert Pujols.
4: I've never heard of these guys
0: Albert
4: before,
0: Pujols
4: honestly.
0: And Yadier Molina. I have no idea. It was funny because my daughter, Michael, did the national anthem with her school a couple of months ago.
2: Oh, really?
0: And Alexa's someone who's followed baseball. She probably has an understanding of baseball and football the best, right? And she knows the rules of baseball, and she played, you know, some Little League or some T-ball and stuff like that. So, she walks by the dugout after the national anthem, and Yachty's in the dugout, and she goes, because she's very bearish, she goes, your brother signed a baseball for me. And I think pretty much every kid was talking to Yachty, so he was just there with that grin on his face. But I bring it up because nothing against Jordan Walker and this new crop, hopefully, who will become household names. But, you know, these are the guys that I even grew up with and became Cardinals fans with. I mean, I go back to the early 80s, but my daughter knows Albert Pujols. She knows Yadier Molina, right? These are legends.
3: Oh, of course. And I think everybody, no, I grew up with Albert and Yadi. I grew up with guys like David Eckstein, too. Those are, that 2006 team, I'm getting ready to talk to Jeff Weaver, actually, on Monday for another issue of Cardinals Magazine. So we'll get to do a one-on-one with him. But just thinking about those guys that come from that era,
0: yeah,
3: it's unbelievable. And in our magazine, specifically with issue 3, we got to sit down with JJ and Victor Scott. Now, we know Vic is back down in the minors. He's working on some stuff with his hitting. But with JJ especially, I don't know if you guys knew this, they both went to college with
0: yeah.
3: each other.
0: West Virginia,
2: yeah.
0: right?
3: Yeah, and so our centerfold that we have for that is both of them together at
2: oh, that's
3: WVU.
2: Cute.
3: We went out and they got a bunch of WVU stuff, Mountaineers.
2: Oh, that's awesome.
3: So I think a guy like JJ, with the character that he has too, he gave his testimonial at Christian Day recently.
2: Oh,
3: unbelievable guy. I have not had a rookie

0: like him in a while. I love Jordan. I love Mason. All of these guys have been absolutely terrific. But JJ, there's something special about JJ. So yeah. I think
1: he's a star in the making.
0: Yeah, I think in a couple years you might hear something about him in the same vein as those guys.
1: You know, and it's interesting because you got to give credit. You know, I think about this sometimes in terms of my own kids who are in their 20s. And I have my little one as well. But the amount of maturity that you have, and we know that some of these players make mistakes and they're immature, but you have to handle the media, you have to handle the pressure of the fans. I mean, there is so much going on for these young guys,
2: yeah.
1: The pressure of all the money coming in. I mean, that's not trying to get a family going. So I always, you know, you see people on the field that aren't performing at their best. Sometimes I think we forget that they're also humans and they have issues in their
0: yes.
1: lives, and we've seen success stories, obviously, with Jordan really coming around. But talk a little bit more about the yearbook here and what that's all about, because you feature everyone really that's on the roster right now. There are great pictures in here from the World Series and some memories that go back. So what are we going to see in this year's yearbook?
0: Yeah, so you brought up the gallery. We have two pages dedicated specifically, and speaking of JJ, here he is right here, to each player. So you'll get exclusive pictures from our team photographers, Taka Yanagimoto, as well as Ben Munson, Billy, and a couple other of our awesome guys. And then with Yachty and Albert, Stan McNeil, who is a fan favorite on this show, I know, and for readers of Cardinals Magazine, he was able to sit down with these guys and go in-depth on just about every big moment in their career, whether it's 2,000 games caught with Yachty, 700 with Albert, everything that those two were able to accomplish together, as well as that period of time. Remember, Albert was in Anaheim. Yachty was still here, though. So all of that is in the yearbook. You can only get it if you want a physical copy at Busch Stadium. 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If you want
1: to
0: 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That's the only place you can get the physical copy of it.
1: I like the physical copy. I mean, for something like this, I like the physical copy.
0: I get
1: that. When you talk to them about the memories, because you mentioned Anaheim, and I think, you know, we're an educated fan base. We knew that it was going to happen, and we kind of accepted it at the time. And he comes back. And the magic of that return was just so special. Plus, I won some money on that because of the home runs he hit. So it was even more special for me. But that was just so awesome a few years ago.
0: It was, as someone who grew up watching Albert, to have him come back and to see that, the vivid memory of watching 695, his last at-bat against the Cubs, and he just destroys that baseball, hits it over the bullpen. The call from John Rudy on that, magical. The TV call on that was unbelievably remarkable. It makes you feel emotional going back and thinking about those awesome memories. So with both of them going in the Hall of Fame, that was kind of a no-brainer to be like, hey, we need to revisit these guys again and showcase all the love that they gave us as Cardinals fans for decades.
1: Did you cover this at all, or maybe you just have individual thoughts? Do you think they both want to manage?
0: I haven't covered anything with that at all. I know that both of them have such a wealth of baseball knowledge. And it was talked about at the time with Albert in 22, his last season back, everyone called him Tio, uncle, because he was there. He was like the uncle who would take you and sit you down and talk to you about the game of baseball. Same with Yadier Molina all those years. You think about all those catchers that came up through the system and they learned from Yadi.
1: Amazing
0: and just the
1: amount of knowledge.
0: Baseball IQ
1: absolutely.
0: That those guys just oozed out of them. So it wouldn't shock me at all if they wanted to go manage. It really wouldn't. Knowing how much the players loved them when they were players themselves in that clubhouse.
1: How do you get if you get the yearbook at the stadium? Does the magazine also just become available at the stadium, or do you send these out to people?
0: No,
1: I
0: we
1: can't
0: send
1: remember.
0: Them out. So
1: that's what
0: you,
1: I thought.
0: Yeah, if you want to cardinals.com/magazine, you can sign up for our latest three issues. Yadier Molina actually will be on the cover for issue 4. That one comes out Monday, and that'll start getting sent out to everybody. We're gonna have a lot of really cool stories, and that they sent me into Tarps Off, Mark.
1: Oh, good.
0: They put me out
1: and?
0: There. Me. And the tarp came off.
1: It did.
0: Yeah, they called me a lighthouse the way I was reflecting light. I'm so pale out there. Ding.
1: That I might believe.
0: Yes.
1: Yeah, well, I hope you had sunscreen on.
0: I did not.
1: so
0: dear. We went out there, and, you know, we're Cardinals Magazine. We have exclusive access that not anybody else does. So we really wanted to paint the picture of what is it actually like, dispel some of the rumors, and kind of tell you some cool news stories about it. So we were able to do that with the next issue.
1: I can't wait. That's awesome.
0: Yeah, Cardinals.com/magazine.
1: It's one of the more amazing stories. I was with Al Hrabowski last week.
0: Oh, yeah.
1: And he was talking about his tarps off moment. And he even admitted, like, he asked permission before he did it because he didn't know if he was going to get in trouble. But, dude, if I looked like him, even at this age, I'd have gone tarps off. I will not go tarps off, just to make it clear. I'm not going to put anyone through that. But it's just organic thing. Yeah, it's a fun organic thing. I talked to the kids at the time, you know, who were the instigators to a certain extent from Stephen F. Austin. But in a season that's kind of been full of some surprises, that was really fun as a baseball fan to see that.
0: Oh, yeah. And to be able to actually go out there and experience it, like, for three games, just see.
1: Oh, you did three?
0: I did all three of the Ranger series.
1: Yeah.
0: So to experience that and to see how, you know, it is hot. How are we handling it out there? What kind of fun new things? They're singing the SpongeBob SquarePants song. I didn't know that at first. They just started doing it. Happy birthday to guys on their birthday with Ivan Herrera, couple other guys. Just, they love it. It's all spontaneous. It's not like City where everything's scripted with their chants.
1: Right.
0: Everything is 100% spontaneous.
1: Did you? I can't remember, Michael. Did you go to Mizzou?
0: I did.
1: So
0: Brad Drury.
1: It's kind of like the, it's a little bit of an offshoot of the Antlers.
0: Yes.
1: To a certain extent,
0: yes.
1: Right?
0: Oh my God. One of my good buddies, Patrick Myers, if you're watching, Patrick is one of the Antlers. And
1: do you know the Antlers, Sue?
2: I do not.
0: They
1: explain
0: the best.
1: Antlers. All
0: so
1: right.
0: Basically, tarps off, but they keep their tarps on, and they're at Mizzou basketball games. And their job is to get under the skin
1: they're behind
0: of whoever we're playing.
1: Behind the net.
2: Okay.
1: Yeah.
0: They are right there. I mean, they are hurling insult after insult. It's not just like, oh, you suck. It's smart stuff.
2: Oh.
1: And
2: oh.
1: signs.
0: They're
1: and
0: smart.
1: They have lots of signs.
2: Wait,
1: yeah.
2: What's with the antler?
1: Well, and what is with the antler? Why the hell did they call them the antlers since we're the Tigers? That's a very good question.
0: Yeah, that is a
1: Michael,
0: good question.
1: Michael, do you even know the answer to that?
0: I think it don't try to make sense of it. Just
1: oh,
0: don't.
1: I'll look that up, but that's actually a really good question. But they've also done things. Now, look, there were, like, back in the day, I can say this. This is, like, before. So one time when Nolan Richardson, who was a legendary coach of the University of Arkansas, came, they landed at Columbia Regional Airport, and they get on the bus, and the antlers actually are driving next to them, and holding literally a hogshead on a stick to taunt the team. Now, some of the stuff like that was more extreme back in the days. I think they have to keep them in check, you know, for legal reasons and otherwise.
0: Yeah.
1: There are times when they'll get slapped down and they maybe go overboard, but it is a lot of fun. And it's like to get into the antlers is like a process, isn't it?
0: Yeah. Younger guys, if an older guy has to step out and go to the bathroom or something, the younger guys are forced to go up to the front and continue it on. It is awesome. It is so fun to watch.
1: It
0: I
1: is
0: love
1: cool.
0: It.
1: It is cool. All right. Cardinals yearbook. You can get it at Busch Stadium. Cardinals will have a really, really big series with the Brewers next week, won't they? 5-game series.
0: 5-4, and then we got 3 with the Braves, and then All-Star break.
1: Can you believe that that's almost here?
0: It is so quick. I don't know how we're here already. It's awesome.
1: Sue and I don't either.
2: I'm
1: July
2: stunned.
1: 1st.
2: By the way, I have the AI answer to the
1: what
2: question.
1: Is it?
0: Oh, yes, what does it say?
2: The Antlers got their name in 1976 after students copied an antler dance from a Saturday Night Live sketch starring Lily Tomlin. A local sports writer saw students mimicking the move and dubbed them the Antlers.
0: Love that.
1: I should have known. We should have known that.
0: We should have known. I'm watching SNL.
1: I'm a little embarrassed by not knowing that. And I don't know the original bit because I was even watching it back then. Michael Langston, great to see you. It's like, it's almost another one of those situations where we can say, we knew him when.
2: Yeah.
1: Because now he's thriving at the St. Louis Cardinals. It's great. It's awesome. And it was great to see you. Thank you so much.
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2: We've got a little bit of volume out there on southbound 55 south of Highway M. But now I see a jam kind of in the Herculaneum area as well. This is all due to road work. And we've got road work on 70, but it looks pretty good out of downtown. A little slow at Jennings Station Road, Earth City. But out in the construction zone at Wentzville, just moderate volume. Now, there was an accident eastbound 70 east of Warrenton that's caused a major delay. And we've got 40 westbound slowing Kings Highway out through McCausland, a little bit at Clarkson, and again out at the 70 split. Southbound 270, slow pockets of moderate volume. This is approaching Olive down through Doherty Ferry. I'm Sue Thomas with traffic. And this is 97.1 FM Talk, St. Louis Conservative.

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2: Let's get you into a more comfortable position when it comes to your retirement, because, look, things are tricky out there, and you might be excited that the market's kind of been rocking and rolling, and that is true, but corrections are always lingering around the corner, and then how do you, you know, really capitalize on the gains that you've made and not lose them as you approach retirement years? Well, that's exactly what they're going to teach you at the Retirement Advisory Group. 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Mark Cox is really good at explaining these differences when we do our seminars, because Mark used to work in financial services. 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It's becoming harder to do with inflation. Even for just going into the office, they're going to give you a free copy of their latest edition book, Your Key to a Worry-Free Retirement. 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We probably won't have one until August or September, but there's no reason to not go into the office. 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
4: I mentioned, because you mentioned in Sue's News, Sue, that there is a, you know, this is the way, I guess, Disney can make money. They can't come up with anything original. Moana was one of the, I think, better Disney movies, regular Disney, not Pixar, that they've done in the last 15 years. And I mentioned this earlier. It was funny because Becky and I saw that movie together, and we were a little underwhelmed at the time. But then we started watching it when it came out on DVD, and then Alexa came along, and it really became one of our favorite Disney movies. And the music is great, and Dwayne Johnson, The Rock, is in it. Now, what gives me a little hope for the remake, which is the live-action remake, which is what they're doing. They did it with Lilo and Stitch and something else as well. So that's coming out in a couple of weeks. And the music is really good. I don't know if you've ever listened to the soundtrack, but at one point I made a confession. I don't know if I was yet working here. I was on the other station, and I said, I just have to make a confession that I listened to the Moana soundtrack on my own by myself in my car without my daughter, and I enjoyed it, and it was really good. So anyway, the new one's coming out, and this is, you know, clearly this is clickbait, but I clicked, but it's just so utterly ridiculous, I have to highlight it. So this is from Variety. Variety and The Hollywood Reporter are the two big Hollywood trade publications. They've been around forever. They're the Bibles of entertainment, if you will, when it comes to news and information, when it comes to, you know, any kind of business dealings in Hollywood, etc. They cover all that, right? Dwayne Johnson is facing backlash, Sue, for staying quiet on politics, with Star Trek icon George Takei telling him that silence is complicity, and Stand By Me actor Will Wheaton adding, so disappointing to find out he's such a coward. Let's think about that just for a moment. You have two people in George Takei, who's like 110 years old and nobody cares about him, and Will Wheaton, who is, what, maybe 50 now and really nobody cares with him, that they put that in a story about Dwayne Johnson. If I'm Dwayne Johnson, I call the editor at the Variety today and I say, I'm never going to give you guys an interview the rest of my life. You're quoting two irrelevant people who have an issue with me just keeping my mouth shut about politics. I think they should praise him.
5: Yeah, no,
4: right?
5: Kidding.
4: Why not do a story where someone actually, see, this is where the bias comes into play. Variety can do that story in a very different, you know, approach. They could say, wow, isn't that kind of, you know, smart of Dwayne Johnson to just keep his politics
5: yes.
4: to himself, because the country doesn't care. They want to see him in a movie. They're entertained by him. They like him. They don't want to be alienated by him. So he says in the article, they claim, well, I guess they report that Johnson told Fox News in 24 that he regretted endorsing Joe Biden for president in 2020 because it caused division amongst his fans, adding at the time, my goal is to bring this country together. I believe in that. There will be no endorsement at this level of influence. I keep my politics to myself. It's between me and the ballot box. I think that's smart, right? And he says, what I've learned through experience is that I need to keep, need,

0: I can't wait to see if there is any coverage of the Supreme Court decision on the transport in Title IX. I'd love to know what the coverage in the Hollywood Reporter and in Variety is. You know, a lot of these Hollywood types, they have trans kids, and they stand by them. And some of them have multiple trans kids, which is bizarro. If you don't think, if you don't think that that is all a social contagion after what Jamie Reed revealed 3 years ago, after what we saw at the Tavistock Clinic in Scotland, after what we've seen across this country, after the Supreme Court has ruled, all these things, if you don't think that that's a mental illness, what's occurring in that particular, you know, area of whatever you want to call it, science, then I don't know what you've been following lately. All right, we're going to stop. We'll take a break here at the top of the hour. We got Dwayne Patterson coming back. We're going to talk some politics. A lot of stuff still going on. The president is obviously not happy that the SAVE Act hasn't passed. He is kind of segueing into America 250 celebrations. He was at a dedication of the Theodore Roosevelt Presidential Library today, which was interesting. We're going to do a little preview of the World Cup game. I'm excited, but we got to win this game against Bosnia-Herzegovina. I think here in St. Louis, that game has a little bit more focus because of our Bosnian community. It's the first of the knockout round games. This one is in San Francisco tonight. The game kickoff. You know, the coverage starts here, they say, 6 Eastern, which is 5 Central, but the kickoff isn't until right around 7 o'clock. So. Just so you know. And what does it last, about 2 hours or something like that? I highlighted some media malfeasance earlier today. We'll get back to that with Curtis Salk. I'm telling you, this NPR story with Nina Totenberg falsely reporting that Justice Alito was retiring is quite something, and even the explanation for that. And then Craig Melvin at NBC has a trigger warning this morning because they're talking about the Title IX case, and they're using the terms, these horrifying terms that children need to be warned about, biological male and biological female. They did a, I'm not making it up, trigger warning for that. We'll get into it.
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2: Accident eastbound 70 east of Warrenton, and it's caused a major delay behind it. And we really have just the usual volume on 64 westbound. That's Kings Highway out past McCausland. A little bit slow, too, approaching Clarkson through Boone's Crossing. And then again, Lake St. Louis Boulevard. 70 is better. Moderate volume at Jennings Station Road at 141 and a little bit at Cave Springs. Southbound 270, it's moderate volume from Olive in pockets down through Doherty Ferry. And on the Illinois side, there's an accident reported now eastbound 5570 at 203, and that's really caused a delay. Eastbound 64 slowing at 155 or 255. 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
0: I don't know if anyone listening right now is going to be out at Innsbruck this weekend, but they do an amazing fireworks display out there for the 4th of July. 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Look at the home types that they have available out there, including the tree houses, which are really cool. 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It looks like a beautiful house. Sonnenhouse is kind of like a treehouse with the cozy interior elements of a cottage in one comfortable residence. And those are only a couple of the options that you have at Innsbruck. I do not own a property out there, but we choose to staycation there. We rent dog-friendly properties. There's lakes, there's ponds, there's hiking trails, there's golf. 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Horseback riding, a pool for the kids. The list goes on and on and on. And it's so close to St. Louis. You don't have to worry about the traffic heading to the Lake of the Ozarks. Innsbruck-resort.com to get started today. 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
7: To curb China's influence. A former CIA director and critic of President Trump is suing the administration over a Justice Department investigation.
8: Former CIA director John Brennan is suing the Trump administration, demanding records from an investigation into him are preserved. In the lawsuit, Brennan says the records are essential for him to defend himself in the event he is indicted. The suit suggests Brennan will argue a vindictive prosecution. It is unusual for courts to be asked to order records be preserved before a criminal case is charged. President Trump has called for investigations into Brennan, accusing the former CIA director of lying about the origins of the investigation into Russian election interference during the 2016 campaign.
7: Fox's Jared Halpern in Washington. With nearly 2,300 dead in last week's Venezuelan earthquakes, doctors there say the dangers now facing survivors are untreated wounds and infectious diseases because of the destruction of clean water supplies. 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
16: The drum of summer continues to be clear, warm, and humid. Upper 80s once the sun goes down. 78 for the overnight low. Thursday, instant replay. Sunny, hot, and humid. 98 for the high. Thursday night, mostly clear and steamy. 78. Friday, sunny, hot, and humid. We'll watch for a pop afternoon or evening thunderstorm. Pop the keyword 95. And that's going to be the trend. 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
2: We will not have a Reardon Roundtable this week because Friday is off for the holiday. Ethan has put together a fabulous best of segment, so you can still listen in and tune in on the 3rd of July. Coming up here in just a few minutes in the next segment, Bill McDermott, Mr. Soccer here in St. Louis. We're going to get a preview of the World Cup game. Last week we had Bill on, and then things got confusing because the audio got all messed up. So I think we figured that out, and we'll have Bill come on here. It is the first of the knockout round games for the U.S., and this is a fascinating dynamic here in St. Louis with the population from Bosnia being so incredibly high. So there's a lot of maybe split allegiances in some parts of the city of St. Louis tonight. Curtis Houck's going to be here at 5:32. We'll talk about some of the nonsense that happened in the media in the last couple of days. In fact, let me do that a little bit here with Dwayne Patterson from hotair.com, host of the Dwayne's World podcast. Dwayne, every time you think that the media has not embarrassed themselves more than they had the last time, they outdo themselves. And I think they did this on the women's sports Title IX Supreme Court decision with Craig Melvin offering a trigger warning and some of these other things that we've seen. It's just, you can't make it up, can you?
3: You really can't. And by the way, the soccer thing is going to be kind of fun, too. All day long, there were Google searches by Americans that don't know a thing about Bosnia-Herzegovina. I mean, they really honestly don't. And so they're looking up to try to find out something to create trash talk about them. It's just that's what Americans do. Who are you? Okay, we got to find out why we don't like you. Okay, this is why we don't like you. Go Americans. And then when it's over with, okay, we didn't like soccer much anyway, and we go on to something else.
2: Oh, my gosh. Well, that's probably true. And, you know, we just are so much more familiar with Bosnia here because we've had such a refugee community. And it's a big, I think, you know, 30 or 40,000 people live here who are Bosnians. So I think that's interesting and a fun dynamic for our city tonight. I'm getting into the World Cup as much as I can as kind of a non-soccer guy, but I've had fun with it. I've really thought some of the games were entertaining, and I hope the U.S. doesn't poop the bed tonight because that would be a big bummer coming up on the 250th anniversary.
3: Yeah.
2: At least win this game tonight, right?
3: Yeah, you know, to me, if nothing else, and again, you know, I played soccer when I was a kid. I reffed soccer when I was a teenager. So, I mean, I know the game, but I never really followed it as a sport because it's basically hockey on Quaaludes, right? You know, it's just slow and boring.
2: Well, do you know what my position is? It's ruined America because it took young men away from football and baseball.
3: Yeah, to a degree.
2: It's ruined America, Dwayne. Just face it. It has been a detriment to America. No, I get it. Look, my wife played Division NAIA, I'm sorry, not Division III, but NAIA soccer, and it's in my my sister's side of the family. Everyone played soccer, so I get it. And I can get into it just as much as anyone else because I love good sporting, exciting sports events with a lot on the line. Those are entertaining to me.
3: We've got a good squad this year. We've got a good squad, and they're fun to watch.
2: Yeah.
3: So, okay, you know, I'm all about that. And if for no other reason than if the Americans can actually pull this thing off, I have no hidden desire that they're really going to. But if they were able to pull that off,
2: that'd be amazing.
3: If they won the dumb thing,
2: yeah,
3: half the country is going to dive out the window because Donald Trump is going to be able to, be able to hand the cup to a winner, you know?
2: Okay, along those lines, here's a new soundbite that Fred has just put in my folder from our friend AOC on what's killing patriotism. It's Trump.
4: A lot of people are kind of struggling with patriotism right now. What do you have to say to those folks?
5: I have to say that no one can take America away from us. America is not, you know, whoever is in charge right now.
4: How do we get back to the American flag being, like, for everyone?
5: Unfortunately, a lot of the folks that engage in that are often talking about who isn't American.
2: Okay. Like, says the person who hates this country and all of her followers, right? And that's what's sad about this is you have so many people, younger people out there that won't have this appreciation for this weekend.
3: To a degree, that's true. However, I think they're going to be looking around at millions more that are just kind of jazzed about things. Things are getting better all the way around. I mean, I can start with the economic argument, but then we're going to look into the political argument and how this is going to manifest itself. And we can even use St. Louis as an example, because there is a kind of a swingy district, Missouri too. I heard an Ann Wagner spot when I was listening to the show half an hour ago. So that is, she should win that kind of comfortably, but you don't know what you don't know, and it's kind of a weird year.
2: Well, so, look, here's what I'll tell you, and I know Ann very well. She's not taking, nor does she ever take things for granted. So, yeah, she's out there, and she's trying to get those ads out there. In theory, all of the Republican districts are safe here in Missouri. What's interesting is, and this is the question I've been kind of posing, and I don't know what's going to happen, because things are really quiet here, Duane. I know you guys had a lot of attention, but even though our election is now basically less than 6 weeks away, there's not a lot of buzz about these issues. The expectation is after this weekend, more ad dollars come in, and there's some state referendums. We're trying to get rid or phase out our income tax, for example. But what I've said is, and I think you have to at least give her a little bit of a shot with what we've seen in these races, whether it's last night in Colorado or in New York. I wonder if our old friend Cori Bush isn't going to pull a surprise here against Wesley Bell.
3: She certainly seems to be acting like she's going to. The DSA seems to be pumping a lot of money into her, and she's definitely one of the DSA, Democratic Socialists of America.
2: And in a small turnout, and there's not, am I telling you, there's just not a lot of buzz right now. You just wonder if that might not be something that can happen. Now, I would root for that, and I'd root against it. I would root for it because she's the gift that keeps on giving. And by the way, and I think you know this because you follow politics, the rest of the squad, they don't like her because she's stupid. And you can say whatever you want about Jai Pell and AOC and the rest of them, but they're not, you know, completely intellectually void of brain, and Cori Bush is. So they're not, you know, people who are fans of hers anyway. But it's a vote on their crazy coalition, so they would certainly welcome her back with open arms. But, on the other hand, she's bad for St. Louis. You know, she doesn't do anything for the region. She wants to defend the number one employer in her district in Boeing. It's nuts.
3: Yeah. Yeah, that's exactly right. Here's the problem here's why it's applicable. You hear about all these socialists that are running and all these DSA candidates in all these other places. Right now, if the trend holds this November, you're going to have a socialist caucus within the House Democratic Conference that includes Chevalier, Quiros, Hawami, Lander, Rabb, Valdez, Scott Wiener out of California, AOC, Maxwell Frost, Jayapal, Omar, Presley, Taleb, Cori Bush possibly isn't out, working her way back in again, Donovan McKinney, Hartzell Gray out in in Kansas City, and I understand in St. Louis, Kansas City doesn't really count, but he's still technically part of Missouri.
2: Sure,
3: Hartzell Gray is a DSA candidate, and Kyle Bloomquist. There's like 17 or 18. That's 10% of the conference of the House Democrats.
2: Dude, that is frightening.
3: I know, right?
2: Scary. It really is.
3: But here is the advantage. Here is the opportunity for Ann Wagner. She more than likely is going to face a guy named Fred Wellman, who, by all accounts, he served his country in service. There's a lot of good things to respect about the guy, and he's not necessarily a DSA endorsee. However, if you look at what he's all about, the two things that he's pushing for the most is he basically wants free health care and he wants free housing. Well, guess what? That kind of what do you have to do to be able
2: DSA,
3: to bring that about?
2: Yeah,
3: right. Wow. So now all of a sudden, Ann Wagner should be going at this guy and saying, "Okay, if this is what you want and this is who you're going to align yourself with, if you were to go to Congress, and now all of a sudden it's taken over by this rump block of socialists that are going to throw Hakeem Jeffries out." And they're going to do all this other hijinks. Are you going to be part of it? When they start going anti-Semitic, are you going to stand up to it? Or are you going to go along with it? I mean, there's lots of opportunity to make this guy be real uncomfortable. And I don't think people in St. Louis, especially in the north side, are going to go for that.
2: Well, nobody knows who that guy is right now, so we may have more focus on that race. Look, the second, Ann's district, and she knows that, you know, it can be a little tighter sometimes that she would be comfortable with, but she's a fighter, and she's going to be out there. But when it comes to, let me kind of take you into the Supreme Court decisions on birthright and Title IX, and we've had a couple others as well. But on birthright in particular, look, I think we knew just based on the arguments and listening to the other legal experts, whether it's Turley or other people out there, that the court was going to rule essentially the way they did. However, having said that, man, that dissent, I read the dissent from Alito. I read most of what Clarence Thomas had to say. I thought those were blistering dissents. I wish the court would have went the other way. I did not expect them to. And I don't know what the solution is, because, you know, what was inflicted on this country during the Biden years with the millions and millions of people that crossed the border with no accountability is just revolting to this day. And you still have people that don't want to even pay any attention to that. So that's an important issue. And I don't see this country ever coming to a point again where we can agree on a constitutional amendment to get 2/3 of the state to pass it.
3: Nor do I think a constitutional amendment is necessary in this case. It is very simple for the Trump administration through the State Department to just basically say, if you are pregnant, we are not allowing any visas to pregnant individuals. If you're pregnant, you do not qualify for a visa, and that ends the birth tourism industry. It's easy enough to actually mechanically do that. Would I have loved for the court to rule differently? Absolutely. But the fact that it didn't, that actually doesn't bother me as much, because I can understand why the court is thinking, you people got yourself into this. Don't look for us to get you out of it. You can legislate your way out of this, and it doesn't necessarily have to be a constitutional amendment. I'll tell you, of all the decisions that came down this week, and there was, what, 7 or 8 of them over the last couple of days, the one that bothered me the most was the Missouri RNC case, where they decided on a 5-4 that Missouri can hold elections open after Election Day. That, to me, is the one that hurt. This one you can work around. You know, the government can definitely change the visa rules and get themselves out from under that and continue to deport more people. They certainly can. They've got the court back in their deportation policy. But the one that allows elections to go past Election Day and accept ballots, in California's case, up to 37 days later, there's 16 blue states that all accept ballots after Election Day, and every single one of them, the appearance is possible for there to be some shenanigans to be able to affect the election. And I think the court missed on that one, and that's the one that hurt to me more than anything else.
2: On the women's sports issue that was so important, I can't even believe, well, I can, because we know the makeup of the court, that the three liberal justices who are women, who should be taking up for women, who one of whom could not even define the word woman during her confirmation hearings. It's just outrageous that they're the ones that are taking up for boys competing against women. It really is. But that's
3: and I commend
2: where
3: you,
2: we are.
3: I commend you on your courage to not to walk out on the ledge here without offering the disclaimer to your audience, the trigger warning to your audience.
2: Well, let me play that, because I played it a couple of times. This is, Dwayne, honest to God, that this happened. Here's Craig Melvin on the Today Show.
6: Just a quick note here. The terms that we're using here during our reporting, biological male, biological female, the high court put those terms in quotations in their decision and their dissent. But just so you know, we're using those terms from the decision itself, biological male, biological female.
2: Oh, my God.
3: Craig Melvin is acting as though the language used by the justices is the N-word, and they're being forced to report the N-word. It's just insane.
2: Insane doesn't begin to cover it. Dwayne, have a great America 250. We will talk soon enough. Thanks for coming on tonight. I appreciate it.
3: Happy 4th.
2: All right, we'll see you.
3: And happy 4th.
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7: Thanks,
2: he got the
7: Dwayne.
2: High Sue in there. All right, there we go.
7: On the roads, okay, there was an accident northbound 170 before Airport Road. It's blocking the left lane. We have a jam behind it. 70 eastbound slowing right about 141 through 270. Westbound, just a little slow at the Blanchette Bridge. It's not bad. And 64 is slow, but it's the usual. So approaching Hampton out through McCausland, a little bit of Boone's Crossing and west of Winghaven. Nothing to write home about. There was an accident, though, on the Illinois side. Eastbound 5570 at 203, and it's left us with a jam back across the Poplar. Eastbound 64 is slowing as well, but it's in the construction zone, headed for 157. This report brought to you by Point with an E Pest Control. I'm Sue Thomas with Traffic, 97.1 FM Talk, St. Louis Conservative.
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2: All right, big, big game. USA, Bosnia-Herzegovina tonight. However, there have been some games today, and one that is in, I think, extra time right now. Mr. Soccer in St. Louis, Bill McDermott, who has to just be on cloud nine with all this, with us this afternoon. Hey, Bill, how are you?
14: Doing fine, Mark. How are you?
2: Good. Tell me about the game that's going on right now, because they're going, man, a couple of these games, I cannot believe the other night they go into PKs. England wins today, but they weren't winning the whole game. Now you have, who is it? Is it Belgium and Senegal playing right now?
14: Belgium and Senegal and Senegal. They made their mark a long time ago, Mark, to start off the 2002 World Cup. By that, I mean they played France in the very first game. France was the defending World Cup champions from 98 when they won in their home country. Senegal, promptly enough, in the first game of 2002, they knock off the World Cup champions. So they've been making a lot of noise ever since. They were in the AFCON championship against Morocco this past year. So they do indeed have a feel for the world's game. However, with all that being said, Belgium, from out of nowhere, probably because they made a change late in the game, bringing on one of their veterans, Romelu Lukaku. He gets a first. They get a second moments later. Now they're in extra time. So, and two of the giants you just referenced, Germany and Holland, they go out yesterday. So it's just totally, totally topsy-turvy in this side of the bracket, Mark. And as we get farther in the Belgium-Senegal game, that's the team, either one of those teams, excuse me, if the United States would happen to beat Bosnia-Herzegovina, they would play the winner of the Belgium-Senegal game, and that would be on the 6th of July up in Seattle.
2: Okay, that's good to know. Let's not get too far ahead of ourselves. Let's talk about the game tonight and what we should expect. Look, these games have been so close, and you've seen some amazing plays where, you know, goalies have made some crazy stuff. You've seen some people miss PKs that they probably shouldn't miss. So, look, you got to play the game. And the pressure on the U.S. has got to be really kind of enormous being on the home turf here with the expectations. But what are we looking at competition-wise in the matchups tonight?
14: Well, don't ever lose sight of the fact that Bosnia, a World Cup team that's only been in two World Cups, first of which was 2014, and they got there via a St. Louis and Vedada Bisevic, I should say. He was born in Bosnia, but he played his

0: Howard Sackford, St. Louis University, he gets the goal mark that gets Bosnia into their first World Cup, and then he gets the first goal for Bosnia at their first World Cup. They have a lot of younger players mixed with some veterans, all of whom play literally around Europe, but they are the type of team, and is following up with the overall mode of what's been happening with a lot of these teams, when they put their national team shirts on, they turn into different people because they realize that they can play with some of these top teams. In particular, the game earlier today, DR, the Republic of Congo, holding England till late in the game. And again, once again, England's salvaged by their king, Harry Kane. This guy, Harry Kane, Mark, he fits the definition of what Bobby Charlton, Sir Bobby Charlton, referred to as a great player, one who at any time during the course of any game can alter its outcome. That's exactly what he did. But with the United States playing Bosnia today, I know they will not take them lightly by any means, and they will go back to the first 11 that played so proficiently in the game against Paraguay to open the World Cup.
1: So we didn't talk after the game last week, and the U.S. loses that. But, I mean, obviously it was a situation where, I don't want to say it was the complete B team, but there were substitutions made, and there wasn't great concern that that was a loss. You want that win, I think you and I even spoke at the time, to kind of give you momentum. In the whole scheme of things, doesn't really mean anything, especially if you keep winning, right?
0: Precisely. You would like to have seen the team get 9 points playing on home soil, being the host of the World Cup, continuing to play attractive soccer. But Turkey, they were aggravated. They were mad. They had a dismal World Cup coming into the World Cup. They had played some very tough qualifiers. And Turkey is growing as a world power. And the United States was done in by one player, Arda Güler, their young player, their young captain, who plays for Real Madrid. And that's exactly what happened. And then literally, Mark, on the last kick of the game, they get the winning goal. And you would have liked to have had that momentum going into the round of 32 on a winning cycle. But nonetheless, this team that's going to be playing tonight, they're the ones who really played superbly. Again, I referenced the game against Paraguay because they looked like a soccer team. They were sharp, direct, tremendously organized. They were running at defenders from the very opening center off. And then when they beat Australia, that spoke even louder. So I have confidence in the United States team tonight for one reason. They're not going to take Bosnia-Herzegovina for granted by any means.
1: How good, you know, this is just me eyeballing things, not knowing much about anything. But when I've seen games, when I see France and Argentina and Brazil in particular, they certainly look like the top tier to me.
0: They are a level above everybody, Mark, in particular France. They just continue to bring in quality player after quality player. Right now, the measure of greatness in this particular World Cup, and we're seeing on a regular basis, that all the great players are playing as advertised. Messi, of course, Kylian Mbappe, a younger player for France, Michael Olise. Edin Dzeko hasn't done anything of real confidence, a real coincidence yet, but he may tonight against the United States. Harry Kane, obviously. But I think France, you brought up France first, Mark. I think they, right now, if they continue to play the way they're playing right now, I think they are the team to beat, irrespective of Argentina's pedigree and Lionel Messi.
1: So what is this going to be like here in St. Louis tonight with all these Bosnians that we're proud to have, you know, as part of our community? But there's a little split loyalties there probably, right?
0: Oh, with Mark, without question. We've talked about this before on the show. The largest contingent of Bosnian people in the world is in St. Louis, and that is other than the Bosnians living in Sarajevo. So that speaks volumes of what they're going to be cheering for. Now, a goodly number of them will tell you, yes, my birthplace was Bosnia, but my home is in St. Louis.
1: Right.
0: That is right now.
1: Right.
0: And a lot of them are torn. They say, why do we have to choose? But it's a team that is very fortunate to be playing in the World Cup, in just their second World Cup. And that's a team, as the theme of this World Cup goes on, to really be worried about. Not a whole lot of experience in the World Cup. Now, when they played in 2014, one of the opposing coaches that played against them said, you know what, the truth be told, they were the best team in our group in 2014. They just didn't get lucky. But now they've been playing better as an overall solid unit. So as I mentioned again, they are by no means to be taken for granted.
1: All right, Bill, we'll have fun tonight. Is there another watch party at Energizer Park?
0: Not at Energizer Park, okay. Mark, but tonight it's going to – all of the action will be happening down at Ballpark Village.
1: Okay.
0: So it's a good place to go. Fabulous, largest screen I've ever seen. So
1: that's looking good. Great screen. All right, Bill, have fun with it. A little nervous. Let's see if we can get past this round and move forward, right?
0: Yes, sir. That's what you're looking for.
1: Thanks, Mark. Bill McDermott. Thank you.
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3: Interesting commute tonight. If you are headed into Illinois, it's still a slow go. This is due to an earlier accident, eastbound 5570 near 203, 64 eastbound jams at 255. And then we've got an accident reported on 5570 at 162, so a delay there as well. But the Missouri side, well, there's an accident northbound 170 north of 70. It started in the left lane. They're trying to get that off to the shoulder. That's about it for problems. Westbound 70, otherwise in good shape. We've got 64 with moderate volume at Hampton, out through McCausland, Boone's Crossing, and again out at Prospect. Eastbound a little slow at 170, but that's it. 270's in good shape. 55, some moderate volume south of M. But that's it. Not too shabby. I'm Sue Thomas with traffic. 97.1 FM Talk, St. Louis Conservative.
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1: 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They're in Granite City. Just kind of take a look at what vehicles are on the lot. They have Harleys that are really cool. They have a 2001 Harley-Davidson Softail Night Train, which looks awesome. They have a 2011 Dynaglide Super Custom Frankenstein Trike. Some of the Harley names are pretty cool. I lived in Milwaukee where they're based, and I was there for a couple of the anniversaries. So they can take care of you with motorcycles, not only Harleys. They have others as well. They're the Corvette Kings, and they have several Corvettes on the lot. They sometimes have some old classic cars and muscle cars, but the way that I've used them, and then maybe even a better example right now, my producer emeritus, Dave Klein, who's working hard behind the scenes coming up with items for tomorrow night's edition of The Price is Wrong with George Gray from The Price is Right. He needed a Chevy Suburban. 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They get the car here to St. Louis. 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He sent me a picture of that Suburban in his driveway. It looks fantastic. And the buying process is just like anywhere else. They can get you financed. They'll take great care of you. 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Tell them that I sent you along.
2: I'm Bill Hemmer, and these are the most impactful moments in American history. The 19th century marked a period of rapid industrial advancements in the country. Communication, on the other hand, was still moving at a snail's pace. The telegraph was still a new and developing technology, leading most Americans to rely on physical means to send a message, trains, ships, and the good old Pony Express. But in 1851, everything changed with the foundation of a small telegraph company in Rochester, New York, and that would later become known as Western Union. Western Union developed a vast telegraph network across states. Within a decade of its birth, Western Union completed the first transcontinental telegraph. But it didn't stop there. Western Union would also develop the stock ticker and even the first wire money transfer.
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2: Some of us have had to go out there today and correct headlines. Riley Gaines has done a good job at this. You have Congresswoman Jaipel and somebody else who hates America going on the ex-formerly Twitter saying, we're never going to stop fighting for trans women and girls. Riley said, we're never going to stop fighting for men and boys. There, I fixed it for you, because that's seemingly what they want to do. I had to fix a couple as well today, because there was one that said, USA Today opinion, my trans daughter, Becky Pepper Jackson, wanted to play the sport she loves. That simple wish took her all the way to the Supreme Court. The corrected headline for USA Today from me is, my son wanted to play the sports that he loves. And by the way, he still can do that. Then there's the subtle bias that appears in these national stories like ABC News. You'll hear it here.
4: Devin, you had the exclusive interview with Becky Pepper Jackson, the transgender athlete at the center of the West Virginia case. She will no longer be able to participate on her track and field team.
2: Nope. That's not true. That's absolutely false. He can be on the track and field team, the boys team.
5: That's right. A 15-year-old, the only known openly transgender student and athlete in the state of West Virginia, bravely brought this case to the Supreme Court.
2: Bravely. But there's nowhere in that story do they point out the brave women like Riley Gaines and Paula Scanlon and Caitlin Wheeler and the rest of them that had to be in locker rooms with Will Thomas or other male athletes. There's no empathy for that side of the story, even though 98% of the country feels that way. But on the ABC coverage and everywhere else, they have to take it elsewhere. I'm taking too much time away from our guest, Curtis Halko. I know wants to pop off on this, managing editor of Newsbusters at the Media Research Center. I guess we shouldn't be surprised. Once again, the media giving you guys ample amount of ammunition for your social media. Congratulations on that, Curtis.
6: Thank you. And also the Craig Melvin trigger warning. I don't know if you saw that one.
2: Oh, my God. I played it twice. Let's play it one more time because it's so ridiculous.
7: Just a quick note here. The terms that we're using here during our reporting, biological male, biological female, the high court put those terms in quotations in their decision and their dissent. But just so you know, we're using those terms from the decision itself, biological male, biological female.
2: Oh, my God. I'm so glad that they warned the audience before they had to be, you know, sitting in their living rooms or their kitchens hearing those awful terms that would offend them and maybe cause FCC violations. So, whoo, thank God we got that out of the way from the Today Show, right?
6: I mean, you know, that would have been the same thing as Janet Jackson whipping it out during the Super Bowl.
2: Honestly, you know, there are things you highlight this, I highlight this. That one is a Hall of Famer, isn't it? Because it literally sounds like an SNL bit when SNL was funny.
6: Yeah, the Babylon Bee was like, gosh, I was going to think of that, you know?
2: Yeah, they can't do better than that, they?
6: But no. And Craig Melvin's one of those guys who like talks about going to church all the time. He talks about his love of Jesus and God and all, in the good book, and how much he loves reading the Bible. Well, you know, there's Genesis 1, there's Genesis 5, there's Matthew 19, there's many others that kind of talk about gender.

0: that Brother Craig might want to actually consult here. And, you know, and whether he was put up to it or he chose to say that, I mean, it's just so embarrassing either way to go down this road. You know, and I do love the fact that their mood changed a few minutes later, Mark, when the birthright citizenship case came. All of a sudden it was all, oh, everything's great.
1: Yeah,
0: you know, because
1: yeah.
0: the president lost that one. You know, and we don't have to talk about this as much anymore.
1: Okay, but then in the aftermath of this, and I've undercovered this a little bit, so I want to get into it with you because it's a media story. Nita Totenberg, who's been at NPR for decades upon decades and screwed up, by the way, many stories, fell into the trap of the Hunter Biden laptop story, all this Russian collusion stuff. So yesterday she hears something when they're handing out the decisions from Alito's courtroom, who's the big dissenter in the birthright citizenship, and she goes to her bosses and they let her report that he's retiring.
2: I scared everybody half to death for about 5 minutes, and it's entirely on me. It's not anybody else's fault. And I've written to Justice Alito to apologize.
1: All right, so Curtis, bear with me here, because here she reads her apology letter.
2: Dear Justice Alito, there are no words to adequately apologize for today's error in reporting your retirement. It was entirely my fault. I rushed out of the courtroom after the opinion announcements, and when I realized that the usual rush of folks after a few minutes had not happened, I asked somebody what was going on inside, to which the answer was retirement announcements. I didn't hear the S on announcements and assumed, something no reporter should ever do, that you were retiring. It was the worst professional mistake of my more than 50 years in journalism. I could go on, but I don't know what else to say except that I am so, so sorry. And I am eternally. This was a rookie mistake.
1: Okay, well, first of all, I don't know how you make a rookie mistake when you've been in this business for 50 years. I do give her credit for taking accountability and not only writing the letter, but going public with it, because I think a lot of people might not have done that. But that was an egregious error. And then the other question becomes, how does NPR not vet that? How do they not say, okay, because I guess they trust her so much that they're going to let her roll with that. But that was a major faux pas.
0: I mean, it's one of those things where even Brian Stelter, Mark, is out there today saying, I don't really know about this one.
1: Yeah.
0: Which I think is great. You know, I mean, Nina Totenberg, this is a woman who 4 years ago now came out with a book called Dinners with Ruth.
1: Oh, she was very close with friendship. Ruth Bader Ginsburg. Right. Yes.
0: Yeah. And like the NPR like promoted it, that she was the exception, really not the rule, I guess. And their public editor, who's still there, Kelly McBride, wrote a piece basically saying it was a positive, spinning this as a positive. And I just think that's absolutely insane to kind of suggest that, you know, oh, we can cultivate these kinds of tight friendships with our sources and then also supposed to cover them objectively. I mean, Nina Totenberg is a liberal partisan of liberal partisans,
1: no doubt.
0: Whether it's Anita Hill,
1: Kavanaugh,
0: Doug Ginsburg's Kavanaugh. It's you can go on down the list. She is up there with like Andrea Mitchell, maybe, and a few others in terms of DC media elite. She kind of has that same air about herself that the people at 60 Minutes do, that we've talked about.
1: I think you're right about that.
0: It's kind of the same sort of arrogance, holier than thou attitude.
1: So let's go back to Stelter, who I can't stand. But to your point, he's raising some interesting issues here, because she, you know, she hurries out of the courtroom. She assumes that it's about Alito. Let's say she hears retirements. She doesn't hear the yes. Why would you assume it's Alito, first and foremost? She has a completely, this is what Stelter says, all right? She has a completely pre-written story ready to go about Alito's retirement. So she calls executive editor Krishnanov Kalamur with the apparent news. He goes ahead, publishes it immediately. The news goes out as NPR's special report, and the newsroom's scrambling at that point, and then they kind of shoot it down very quickly. But even the way that they're telling the story, what Stelter is saying, doesn't really make sense. So, I mean, did she jump the gun because there is something that she's been told? The other thing is, Are we finding out that she may know the source for some of the leaks that have come out as well? Or maybe she's one of the people that's been complicit in that? So there's a lot of things that kind of surround this that are interesting as well.
0: Right. No, I'm so glad you brought that up. I mean, you know, my friend Mary Margaret Olhan at the Daily Wire thinks, you know, she may know something, and that's why she has it written. You and I also know, Mark, pulling the curtain back for listeners here, that this is something that does happen, in that journalists do have pre-written stories. You know, that's how obituaries end up going live so quickly.
1: Right, exactly.
0: So it's not entirely surprising that, especially for justices that have been on the court the longest, that she would have something in the can. However, the fact that you hit go and publish made something so easily able to hit go is a little concerning there, and that's why there's some questions there. What layers of editing did this go through that, you know, you would think even Nina Totenberg, someone should have her, you know, at least spell check her stories. But it just seems like there's not really that kind of level of accountability if she has something to report. And just the way she heard it, I heard retirement instead of retirements. And I'm just still stuck on that phrasing there and just how that even went. And it just further goes to show again about what NPR went through and the luxury that those stations enjoy that other stations do not.
1: By the way, one other network talent story today, Paula Reed, who I believe was at CBS for a while. She's the chief legal affairs correspondent for CNN. She's ditching out. She's going to MS Now, which probably is a better fit for her liberal politics as well. But she decided against a new, what she referred to as a generous renewal deal, expressing discomfort with the takeover and the uncertainty it has cast over CNN's future. She's talking about Paramount Skydance, which, by the way, I mean, that's going to be interesting because you can't convince me that they're not going to try to do something else with CNN because it's a failing property.
0: Right. Well, and also because of just the hours of the day that CNN has to take up. I mean, CBS News, yes, you have the daily 24/7 streaming platform, but really you have the 2-hour morning show, which is really only an hour and change with all the commercials, a 30-minute newscast that's really 20 minutes, Face the Nation, 60 minutes, and also CBS Sunday Morning, which is a lot of fluff news magazine, you know, the birds in Montana type kind of stories.
1: That's it. By the way, that's the only show I really like is CBS Sunday Mornings.
0: Yeah, it's fun.
1: I know, right?
0: Yeah, it is fun. But, like, there's a finite set of hours in that.
1: Yes,
0: you know,
1: no, I understand the point.
0: It's very
1: kind
0: of formulaic, whereas with CNN, you've got all this time to fill, and you have this huge amount of talent, which is why I'm so excited that, you know, that, yes, there should be changes made. People like Scott Jennings and Van Jones, there's possible smoke there that kind of Lachlan Cartwright, one of the other media reporters, was kind of kicking around. You know, who knows what will happen with Abby Phillips. She'll be on maternity leave, I think, soon, who's from Thunderdome, so who knows about that. But the idea that Paula Reed is just discomforted by she feels discomforted in the fact that a network might move 2 ticks to the center, i.e. kind of back in CNN's case to the Chris Licht days, which didn't last that long, but nonetheless was there, which is so untenable, just goes to show the density of the partisan bubbles in which these people live in. And she's someone who's supposed to be covering the Supreme Court.
1: I know, yeah.
0: But as I wrote at Newsbuster, she was definitely one of Kayleigh McEnany's frequent sparring partners along with Jim Acosta back in the day. So she definitely is a creature of the swamp. And the fact that she's making this kind of public, you know, crucible that she's
1: give
0: going
1: me a break,
0: to
1: right?
0: go through.
1: Falling on the break. Sword because she's worried about Paramount's takeover of CNN, a network that barely has, you know, ratings. At least MS Now, I think, has better ratings, don't they? I mean, they're nut jobs, but
0: yeah,
1: they
0: depending on what
1: numbers.
0: Show she goes on.
1: Yeah,
0: yeah, well, depending on the show, especially primetime shows. I mean, she'll be all over the place. I did find it was funny in my write-up today that Variety's Brian Steinberg tried to say that MS Now has put a stronger emphasis on harder news and enterprise journalism under its president, Rebecca Kutler. That's just utterly laughable. Like, if you tune into MS Now and the kind of,
1: I choose not
0: you
1: to
0: know, slop that we see.
1: I allow you at Newsbusters and the Me Research Center to filter through that nonsense. Curtis, enjoy America's 250th birthday, and we'll have a conversation again probably next week. I appreciate it.
0: Yeah, who knows what we'll find then. Thanks, Marcus. Always happy 4th.
1: Probably a lot. Audio cut of the day coming up.
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4: We still have an accident on northbound 170 blocking the left lanes. It's just north of

0: 70 before Airport Road. The left lanes are blocked, two left lanes and the right shoulder. So traffic is stacked up behind it. It's also slow to the north of there. There was an accident reported just south of 270. So that's caused a delay. Unusual to see that in that area. Westbound 70 looks fine. 64 is in great shape. We look good on southbound 270. There's a jam on the Illinois side. 64 eastbound at 157. And eastbound 5570 at 157 and 162. That due to an accident. I'm Sue Thomas, and that's traffic. 97.1 FM Talk, St. Louis Conservative.
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3: 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Every case is different and must be judged on its own merits.

0: say and see where that takes us because I'm behind the team, even though soccer isn't quite my thing. Belgium, by the way, just beat Senegal in two overtime periods. And this is another thing that I'm confused about because I thought it was, you know, in extra time. And when I say extra time, it wasn't the extra time. It was actually an overtime period. So they did go to extra time because they always have the injury times and everything that's added. But I thought it was sudden death in the OT, and it's not. Ethan's going to come in here and try to correct me on something. I can also, I already tell just based on the way that he's looking. But when they go into the overtime, it is not sudden death, right? Okay, wait, your mic's not on. Here we go. Let's try it again.
1: Extra time is extra time, not overtime. And it is when only happens when the two teams are tied. There is no sudden death. There's no goal in goal. So they are playing two 15-minute legs of sudden death regardless, even if it ends.
0: But they're not sudden death.
1: Extra time. Yeah. They're playing two extra time legs regardless. If it's still tied after those two 15-minute
0: periods, then it's PKs.
1: Then it goes into the shootout.
0: Well, that's dumb. Okay.
2: Agreed.
0: It should be over when they go into the. And why do you call it extra time when you call the extra time thing, then you add 6 minutes?
1: They call that stoppage time.
0: Oh.
2: Uh-huh.
1: So extra time is when it's
0: tied. You know what? You know what I told Ethan this week? I noticed. Uh-huh. Do you notice he's not wearing his ball cap and he's wearing glasses?
2: Yeah, what's happening?
0: I think he thinks he's smarter all of a sudden. Yeah, he's coming in here. He's lecturing me. I don't know, man.
1: Now tell her the actual reason.
0: He can't see the scores in the corner.
1: I can't see the TV out there. It's too small. Yeah. I want to see it.
0: That was the actual reason.
2: I get it.
0: Well, thank you for the stoppage versus extra time explanation, right? And I don't like it. That's all I'm going to say.
3: These allegations.
0: Oh, that's the wrong. You know, I think I played the cut of the day for Sue's News. Wrapping this up extremely professionally this afternoon.
4: Stand by. Playback ready. Now, the audio cut of the day.
0: Well, the audio cut of the day is no doubt Craig Melvin making an idiot out of himself on NBC. But I played that a few times. And we love Senator John Kennedy from Louisiana. And he was on with Theo Vaughn on his podcast.
2: Oh, good.
0: And he was talking about the people that, you know, have been

0: Amen.
1: I'll work harder than an ugly stripper, man. That's how I was raised. I've always been able to outwork people.
0: Dang, dude, that's awesome.
1: I might get in trouble for saying that.
0: Hey, no problems here. My god cousin is a stripper. So he was.
1: God bless me.
2: That was an odd way to end that, wasn't it?
3: Yeah, but it's so Theo Vaughn.
2: Talk about strippers. My god cousin was was a stripper. It's still one of my favorite professional stories, too. I swear to God, I'll tell it very shortly here. When I worked at this bar in Columbia, Missouri, it was called Toads. It was very popular for a couple of years, and I disc jockeyed there. But on Friday evenings, and this only happened a couple of times, at like 6 o'clock, we opened early for a male strip show.
3: Wow.
2: And I was the MC. I will never probably see anything like it in my life again. It was fascinating. The amount of screams, if anyone would have been able to see what I experienced, it was mind-boggling. A bunch of women, like 300 women and a couple of male strippers, was a fascinating experience.
3: I'm sure it was.
2: I was tarps on, just to be clear there.
3: Well, good.
2: Yeah.
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3: On the roads, a couple of issues on 170. There was an accident just north of 70, and it had been blocking the left lane and the right shoulder. Well, they've just cleared it, so only the right shoulder is blocked, and traffic is starting to thin out through there. So that's some good news, and that really is the worst of it. But on the Illinois side, eastbound 5570, that is a slow go, and it's just because of an accident past 157, and then there was one reported at 162. So those are the issues. 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

0: Hey, it's Jen Hatmaker. Here's what I've learned in midlife. 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
4: Predicting success. I'm Lisa Lacera, Fox News. Vice President J.D. Vance says the strength of the U.S. military is key to nuclear negotiations with Iran.
5: Speaking to an audience of sailors and Marines at Naval Air Station Oceana in Virginia, Vice President J.D. Vance says President Trump is negotiating with Iran from a position of strength following the U.S. military campaign.
6: If the Iranians try to rebuild the nuclear program, the president's got options, again, because of you. If the Iranians try to threaten their neighbors or fund terrorism, we've got options, again, because of you.
5: Vance told service members the president will only send them in the harm's way with the tools needed to kick the hell out of the enemy and come home safely. U.S. and Iranian teams are engaged in indirect talks aimed at getting a 60-day ceasefire back on track.
4: Fox's Jared Halpern in Washington. President Trump in North Dakota this afternoon for the opening of the Teddy Roosevelt Presidential Library, using a speech there to talk about yesterday's Supreme Court ruling affirming birthright citizenship.
7: It wasn't meant for rich people from China. It was they came over in Gulf Streams. It was meant for the babies of slaves. So I believe... No, I know they got it wrong, but that's okay.
4: The president has said that he will ask Congress to take action on birthright. Tens of millions of people in the Midwest and Northeast dealing with record-breaking temperatures, and forecasters warn it could last through most of the holiday weekend. New Jersey Governor Mikey Sherrill with some advice.
8: If you're going out, drink water. Stay in the shade. Be smart.
4: In New York City, where a heat emergency has been declared, hundreds of cooling centers have been opened. Heat indexes of 105 expected Friday in Raleigh, North Carolina, and 109 in Memphis. Parts of Europe also dealing with unusually warm weather. In France, more than 1,000 people have died due to the heat. 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
14: I'm Charles Payne, and this is the Fox Business Report.
15: The major averages kicking off the new trading month and second half of the year in the red. The tech-heavy NASDAQ fell as chip stocks lagged. However, software stocks like Salesforce and ServiceNow advanced following analyst upgrades. Meta stock rose nearly 9% following a report that the company might launch a cloud business. Shares of both CoreWeave and Nebius tumbled on the news. The Meta report putting pressure on the so-called neoclouds that are also in the business of selling AI computing power. Investors also digesting remarks from new Fed Chair Kevin Warsh. He spoke at a central bank conference in Portugal and dodged questions about whether an interest rate hike is in the cards for this month, but did say that the Fed would remain independent.

0: And seek to bring down inflation. The Dow down 14 points, the NASDAQ lower by 174, S&P 500 down 16. That's your Fox Business Report. I'm Hillary Barsky, invested in you.
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4: The drum of summer continues to be clear, warm, and humid. Upper 80s once the sun goes down. 78 for the overnight low. Thursday, instant replay. Sunny, hot, and humid. 98 for the high. Thursday night, mostly clear and steamy. 78. Friday, sunny, hot, and humid. We'll watch for a pop afternoon or evening thunderstorm. Pop the keyword 95. And that's going to be the trend Saturday. 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

0: taxed over and over. It's no wonder they're lying about Amendment 5. Our corrupt tax system is rigged in their favor. They're getting a free ride on your back. Don't believe their lies. The truth is, Amendment 5 closes loopholes exploited by the super rich and slashes taxes paid by Missouri's working families, phasing out income taxes and cutting property taxes. They finally pay what they owe while you keep what you earn. Vote yes on Amendment 5, paid for by Missouri Promise PAC.
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1: Boom! Back in action for the third and final hour of what has been a pretty epic America 250 bash on Fox Across America. Ted Nugent, the Motor City Madman, going to put down his guitar and his crossbow, and he's going to join us for a talk about all things US&A. Although I should clarify, I don't know that he's going to put down his guitar or his crossbow, because usually when he's on the Zoom, something gets shot or blown up every time I talk to the freaking guy.
2: This could be a problem.
1: It's only a problem if you don't like America. If you like America, you love Ted Nugent. He is Maximum Strength USA, and he will be joining us in this hour. You're welcome to get in the queue as well. 888-788-9910 is the phone number. We have the same damn rule every day. You could be a Republican on this show and we'll treat you like $1 million. You could be a Democrat. We don't even care. It's fine. The only thing we ask is that you do not be a bang as we roll on in hour number three. So much to get to. We've thrown a lot of energy behind the rise of socialism in the Democratic Party. That's a thing we're dealing with right now.
3: Well, that's the dumbest thing I've ever heard of.
1: It's the dumbest thing anybody's ever heard of. Socialism, you vote your way into it, you shoot your way out of it. Every single place socialism has happened, it has failed. It has starved people to death. In this century alone, 100 million people have died from socialism, okay?
4: That can't be good.
1: Not good. But, you know, the Democrats are like, no, we didn't do it the right way. We got to do like the socialism this way. It's all the same thing. Socialism means the government seizes the means of production, confiscates all of the wealth, and just redistributes it. But does socialism actually have a way to create wealth? No, socialism is predicated on taking the existing wealth and just confiscating it at a government level and then redistributing it where they see fit. Okay? For further reading, Google breadlines, Google famines, Google revolutions, because everywhere socialism has existed, people have either been killed or overthrown their government or been killed in the process of trying to overthrow their government. Why? Because they are starving.
5: What can I tell you, kid? You're right. When you're right, you're right. You're right.
1: Now, the good news is, again, we are not on the brink of going socialist, you know, nationwide. But it absolutely has a foothold because a lot of woke white idiots in specific targeted Democrat districts, districts that vote liberal every year for 100 years in a row. Okay, for real, that's how congressional districts work. Very rarely do you see flips, because the ideology is usually defines the district itself, and they consistently elect Democrats. They consistently elect Republicans. It happens a lot. That's why flips are a big deal when they happen. You go, holy hell. But people try to tell you, you know, like, AOC, that was a huge upset.
6: That is a fact check false.
1: When AOC won her district, she just beat another Democrat. Since she beat a Republican in an area that was solid red, she just out-liberaled the other liberal nutbag. And that's what these targeted districts are here. Primaries get very, very, very low turnouts. So what a lot of these billionaire donors are doing, and again, you don't hear the Democrats yelling about money in politics when the billionaires and the George Soroses of the world are donating to them. But the point is, these billionaires target these uber liberal districts, throw a lot of money and energy behind the socialists, and create the illusion that there is some type of a national groundswell for socialists.

0: racism. Now, the truth is that's not a thing. But in politics, everyone goes where the money is. Do you know the old Willie Sutton line? Willie Sutton, the famous bank robber back in the 1930s, I think it was 1932, said, "Why do you rob all these banks?" And he goes, "Because that's where the money is." obviously the real question was like, why bank robbery? You know, what kind of rush do you get out of it? What motivated you to do this? But he oversimplified it. It's like the old famous Woody Hayes quote. If you're listening on WHIO in Dayton, you know of the famous incident where Ohio State beat that team up north 59-0. And on the last touchdown of the game, he went for two. And after the game, the reporters asked, "Why did you go for two?" And he said, "Because I couldn't go for three." Balls to the wall. Okay, when it comes to socialism, it's the same sort of thing. It's no different than mainstream Democrat, whatever the hell a mainstream Democrat is now. Because the people who tell you they're mainstream Democrats legitimately oppose every single thing that Democrats used to run on. Okay, Democrats, Bill Clinton, Barack Obama, both bragged openly about ramping up enforcement on illegal immigration. They both set records for deportations that stood until Trump came along. Okay, Democrats used to be a party that supported police, wanted criminals thrown in jail. Okay, they've all voted for border walls. Understand, the Border Fence and Protection Act that passed under Obama, no different than George Bush. Family separation, that's the phrase they use. What family separation means is when people come to the border illegally, they separate adults from children temporarily to make sure the child is with an actual legal guardian and not a drug smuggler or a human trafficker. That's a thing. Why? Because people know they have a higher chance of getting their asylum case granted if they're accompanied by a minor. So coyotes, traffickers, people like that would bring a minor to the border and then they'd get let into the country and then they could sex traffic the kid or do God knows what else with the kid. So we started this policy of what you call family separation, but 99% of the time they weren't separating families. But even so, they were just trying to ascertain that it was, in fact, a family and not some dirtbag who was looking to exploit a kid.
1: It's people with a dirty mind that think like that.
0: If anybody would know that, it's that guy.
1: He's totally false.
0: Say it again, Michael. But the point is, the modern Democrat, whatever the hell that is, has had no deliverables for voters. They have run on Trump is the devil. Orange Cheeto Hitler Jesus. He's a threat to democracy. Okay, democracy is on the ballot. That's what they said in the last election. Democracy's on the ballot. As they legitimately arrested their political opponent, democracy's on the ballot. As they had the FBI raid his home, democracy's on the ballot. As they sued in Maine and Colorado to take him off the ballot, they told you democracy was on the frickin' ballot, okay? And I don't know what a modern Democrat is. They tell you men can have babies. They say that with a straight face.
2: You can't handle the truth.
0: Open border. Citizenship means nothing. No difference between a man and a woman. All of that nonsense. That's the modern Democrat. Okay, climate change is going to kill us all in 5 years. Well, it's been 15. Whatever. Follow the science. I did until the science told me that men could have babies, at which point I was like, yo, science, you're apparently doing this with air quotes because nothing you're saying is true.
3: Oh, you're right. And when you're right, you're right. And you're always right.
0: But the reality is, the modern Democrat, for whatever you consider to be a modern Democrat, is down with the socialist stampede because that's where the money is. To go full Willie Sutton, they allow this. They say, oh, we've got a big tent. It's a big tent party. Okay, buddy, you got out people who supported Al-Qaeda terrorists. Well, it's a big cave party. We're a big cave party, Jimmy. Just because Milad Kiros out in Denver said America deserved 9/11. What do you got against brown people, Jimmy? Why are you mad at Milot? I'm not mad at Milot. I'm mad at anybody who thinks 9/11 was justified. But that moral equivalence they have successfully created when it comes to issues like Israel and Gaza. Okay, they tell you Israel is committing a genocide in Gaza. Yet the population of Gaza has quadrupled in the last 20 years.

0: Honduras. Now, I don't know what you know about genocide, but it usually doesn't drive the population up. But the point is, in doing so, they created a moral equivalence. People in New York who are funded by your own taxpayer dollars, the NGOs, the left-wing nuts, have gotten enough people into the streets to, you know, clog bridges, stampede on the road, throw cans of soup in museums, unfurl Free Palestine banners at the White House Correspondents' Dinner. You've seen all this nutty stuff. And the reality is, in doing so, they succeeded in creating a moral equivalence between Israel and Hamas, something that Bill Clinton, a Democrat president, told us was something Hamas does. Okay, he talked about this, about how Hamas will bring in a suicide bomber, kill a bunch of Israelis. Hamas will shoot a bunch of missiles into Israel. And then what they do is they embed themselves in hospitals and in crowded places. So if Israel hits back, everybody goes, oh, look at Israel, killing a bunch of civilians. This is Bill Clinton talking about it.
1: Hamas is really smart. When they decide to rocket Israel, they insinuate themselves in the hospitals, in the schools, in the highly populous areas. And they are smart. So they try. So they try to put the Israelis in a position of either not defending themselves or killing innocents. They're good at it. They're smart. They've been doing this a long time.
0: That's Bill Clinton flat out saying Hamas gets their own civilians killed on purpose. And now you've got every woke idiot out there in the street telling you Israel is out there committing a genocide against Hamas. It's not even remotely close to the truth. Do you know Israel actually warns the civilian population before they come in and attack? Okay, and again, that's the biggest challenge for right now, is I don't want to relitigate that whole scenario, but I'm just flat out telling you there's a lot of people running who think there is no different in terms of their values in one country versus their values in another. Okay, that's a real serious thing. So the point Jeff makes, who is in Gainesburg, North Carolina, is how do you swear in people who feel this way? Jeff, I am excited to have this conversation. What's up, Jeff?
2: Oh, Jimmy, how you doing?
0: I'm doing, you know, I had your fellow Carolinian on over Saturday night. I had Lara Trump on from Carolina.
2: I saw her. She's awesome.
0: She's a good egg. What was your question about the candidates? I it looked interesting to me.
2: Hey, look, you know, it seems pretty simple to me, being the simpleton that I am. These guys, these candidates, these Democrat, communist, Marxist people that have won their primaries, if they somehow win their elections and get to take the oath that they're going to have to take, how can they take the oath?
0: Oh, I don't know the answer to that.
2: They've admitted outright before the election that they're Marxist, communist, socialist, and they shouldn't even be in the primaries.
0: Yeah, I don't know how that works out. I'm just glad they're not coming to my barbecue, because then you'd have to share like 40% of your plate. That's no good. You're down in Carolina. Are you Eastern Carolina or Western Carolina barbecue? That's the question I asked Lara.
2: Eastern. I'm with Lara.
0: Oh, damn right you are. She did a good job of explaining on the show. I, you know, as I am a guy who believes in bipartisanship, I will eat Eastern and Western in your honor this weekend. How's that sound?
2: Yeah, that sounds good. All right, so you can't answer my question.
0: I answered your question. I mean, the truth is, Jeff, between us girls, they can legally swear them in if they ran for office and they won and all of that jazz. The bigger challenge they're going to have, okay, is that they don't necessarily hold the values of the rest of the country. But if their district elects them, they have every right to be there. I mean, that's the good and the bad of democracy. But back to the barbecue. I got a quick break. We'll talk soon, Jeff.
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1: I'm William Shatner. I've been around a long time, but I'm truly humbled when I see the real battles our brave, paralyzed veterans have faced defending our freedom and when they come home.
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0: There it is, Fox Across America with Jimmy Failla. Raising a glass to 250 years of American excellence. Joining us now from the great state of Texas. No stranger to American excellence or raising a glass. I am talking about KTBB's own Paul Gleiser. Hey, man.
1: I've seen the elbow of yours bend a bit myself, my man.
0: I mean, you've seen the elbow of my child bend because we did a Mean Green Texas where somebody bought him a beer.
1: Welcome to Texas. How you doing, brother?
0: Everything's good, man. I'm in a great mood. This is the only thing I wanted to get into is I legitimately feel bad for the people who are, you know, the ones you see on the news going, I'm not celebrating America. Because they're number one, they're stupid, but you're really denying yourself an incredible opportunity because this is a weekend everybody should be celebrating.
1: No question. And look at all the people who aren't celebrating, talking about how terrible America is as they sip a glass of Chardonnay from a $100 bottle. And as they're wearing $600 or $700 worth of clothes they bought at a high end store. I mean, these are affluent white, pasty white liberals. They're talking about what a terrible place America is.
0: It's so funny. We need a new term. You know how we used to say, and the late great Al Rushbrook would say, limousine liberals.
1: Yeah,
0: they don't really take limousines. What do they take now? I got to figure this out. You know,
1: but it's I tell you what they take. Here in my part of the world, they drive $100,000 cars by themselves.
0: They're so it's like Ro Khanna's wife, Land Rover liberals.
1: Yeah, I mean they're driving. That's exactly Land Rovers. You know, and then they have high end Mercedes and high end Beamers. I mean, and they're not saving the planet. They're in those cars alone. Driving around, but they want me, you know, in public transit or some little shoebox of a car, but they're not denying themselves anything.
0: Land Rover liberals and private jet progressives.
1: There it is.
0: You're just joining us.
1: You heard it here first. It's great stuff. No, really, you know, these affluent college-educated white liberals have convinced themselves

0: that America's a terrible place. Well, they pull a $1,000 phone out of their pockets and communicate with it. You know, where else in the world, I mean, does everybody have a $1,000 electronic device in their pocket?
1: Yeah, it's a great point. We're talking to the legendary Paul Gleiser from KTBB in Tyler, Texas. You know, the quality of life here has literally never been better.
0: No question.
1: Tolerance, inclusion, anything that you're arguing against is contradicted by fact.
0: There's not a place in this country that you can go into where a black person would walk in and be told to leave.
1: Yep.
0: No, it would not happen. And if it did happen, it would be on the front page and the lead story on every news outlet in the country.
1: Yep.
0: It doesn't exist. And yet these people are acting as if it does, and that radical change is necessary as a result. It's crazy.
1: Yeah, it's bananas. And you know, it's a hustle because they're selling people a fake oppression, and it's an easy thing to liberate people from, because if the oppression isn't real, you've already accomplished your goal, you know?
0: Yeah, and you can't fundraise off of it if you ever acknowledge that it's no longer there.
1: There you go. And that's the biggest challenge. It's perspective. And, you know, as it comes to this weekend, though, I'm done feeling bad. It's just Miller time in the Fela house. Are you guys doing it right in Texas?
0: Yeah, we're going to do it right in Texas. It's going to be hot here, but we're going to do it right. And, you know, listen, how can you not celebrate a nation that has given you so much opportunity? You know, my dad was a carpet salesman, and I owned my own radio stations. You drove a taxi, and now you're a nationally syndicated, highly successful media personality. Where else does that happen?
1: Yeah, no, definitely. I can't name a country unless you're down at Epcot, but that is still technically America. Happy birthday to America. PG, I'll check in over the weekend. Great stuff as always, my
0: All
1: man.
0: All right, brother, you be good. Happy fourth to the whole family there.
1: Damn right. We'll see you soon. The great Paul Gleiser, back with Ted Nugent next. We'll

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8: I have been reliably informed that the animals are mating right now, because they are playing the guitar sound of the Motor City Madman himself, Ted Nugent, who joins us on the Zoom. Yo, Ted.
9: Jimmy, I'm your animal breeding soundtrack daddy. Barbecues are us. Happy Independence Day every day. Happy 250 America. Live it up.
8: Amen. Are you banned from going to the zoo because of how much animal breeding happens when your guitar plays?
9: No, when I go down by the zoo, the animals bow down in reverence because I'm the conservation czar, because they know that I balance the herd, so there's plenty of habitat for all the critters. So my world is a zoo. You know, we're having sacred flesh on the grill again tonight.
8: Oh,
9: so even though it's the 250th anniversary and it is Independence Day, the Nugent family and all my buddies, we have hunting camps every week. People from all around the world come here, and we really do reference it as sacred flesh. Venison, the only healthy diet in the world, and it's so much fun shopping with your bow and arrow.
8: It's self-checkout if ever there was one, huh?
9: Yes, it is. It's self-checkout, and you get on bended knee. Of course, both of my knees are replaced, but I get on bended knee, and, you know, we have fun with them. By the way, you are my truth, logic, and common sense blood brother. And except for your wardrobe, you have effervescent masculinity.
8: Whoa!
9: Which you exude.
8: Whoa!
9: I really am honored to share a microphone with you. And I saw you put your earbuds in. I put in my hearing aids because you know that I'm going to say something important. And I know you're going to say something important. We deserve each other, Jimmy.
8: Do we ever? But is that your way of telling me you don't want to borrow this pink jacket?
9: Actually, I would borrow it. I'm gonna go to a country show next week, and I want to assimilate.
8: We're talking to Ted Nugent, the Motor City Madman. We're celebrating America's 250th birthday. It's a big damn deal. You know, there are people out there that say they're not going to celebrate this weekend, and I almost feel bad for them. You know, these are not, you know, they say they're woke. You're not woke. You're just stupid. You know, if you are in America, you're blessed with American citizenship, which is actually pretty easy to come by these days, thanks to the Supreme Court. But the point is, if you have it, you're doing okay relative to the rest of the world, are you not?
9: Well, ditto. And let me summarize it thusly on the Motor City Madman's linguistic ballet. The whole world sucks, but America sucks less. We have no excuse for sucking at all. And wherever Ted Newton

0: my family and my band and my crew and my grandkids get together with our machine guns and our sacred flesh. It don't suck at all. So again, I get to train with the Marines. That's why I'm like this, Jimmy.
1: Yeah.
0: We improvise, we adapt, and we overcome. And you know, you're identifying a really heartbreaking division in America. Mm-hmm. But the only person responsible for anything in anybody's life is the guy in the mirror.
1: Yes.
0: So I'm hoping that as we celebrate 250 years, sacred years, the only experiment in self-government in the history of the world, and even though the world is just a cluster whack out there, do you know that I suspect you, Jimmy, we carve out an American dream every day just by putting our heart and soul into being positive, to be productive, to be an asset. I would never let anybody in my life become a liability and slovenly and hang out and be comfortably numb, which is actually uncomfortably dumb. So you and I share the battle cry of America. Be the best that you can be. And even though I barely graduated from high school, I was too busy learning Chuck Berry licks. But you know, Jimmy, you and I did a presentation at the Hillsdale College, and I said to the assemblage of great young men and women, each of you could have wrote the Declaration of Independence if you were living under King George, because your instincts would have developed a mindset and a battle cry for self-evident truths. And I know I'm just a guitar player, but that was a pretty good summary for a guitar player.
2: I think you nailed it, man. I would have copied off of you on a test. I don't know why I gave all that money to that Asian kid. I could have copied off you. Crazy.
0: But you know, again, you know what? When you open that pretty little mouth of yours, it's a result of you thinking. And again, I leave an intense, maniacal, high energy whirlwind of a life. But my mom and dad disciplined me.
1: Yep.
0: I discipline my kids and grandkids, and I discipline my band. I train them right alongside my hunting dogs. But it's about discipline and digging into your conscience and thinking. If you think, you could have wrote the Constitution. You could have wrote the Constitution if King George was around. You could have wrote the Bill of Rights. Those are self-evident truths. So that's what goes on at the Nugent Barbecue, this kind of discussion and emphasis of why America has the only dream called the American Dream. I'm a lucky man. You're a lucky man. We're all very lucky.
2: I mean, 100%. And we're here on behalf of something like we do represent the American Dream. You know, you referenced my man Chuck Berry earlier. You and I have had lengthy talks about Motown. I was going to ask how much of a Chuck Berry guy you are, because I'm in a big Chuck Berry hole right now, because I was in St. Louis, so I went to his house, which is still standing, and then I went out to Wentzville, where Berry Park is, and yes. I love the idea, and this is what I'm really hooked on, is America is a place where guys who are caught up in the creative process like you or Chuck Berry can pick up a guitar, write a song, and play a lick that becomes so iconic that you really do become emblematic of that rags-to-riches tale. And I think that's what America 250 is about. It's about focusing on all the incredible possibilities of self-reliance in this country, because they exist here in a very unique way. Like, there was a time when Chuck Berry wrote the song Maybelline, but he was working overnight shifts as an electrician. Like, that song needed to be good if the rent check was going to clear. And can you still identify with that creative hunger, that place you were at in life early in your career, when, you know, now you're iconic, okay? You don't need to be good. You're just holding yourself to such a high standard that you would never accept anything less than your best. But can you relate to creating from a place of hunger?
0: Boy, you covered a lot of very important Ted Nugent stepping stones in the American Dream adventure. Chuck Berry is a powerful force, probably the most powerful force, along with Little Richard, just because of the outlook, the intensity. For example, every night we go on stage, the work ethic of those early black artists coming out of the horror, the sins, the curse, the American, the human scourge of slavery, they were more uppity because they valued a shot at freedom. So Chuck Berry, Bo Diddley, Little Richard, James Brown, the hardest working man. My band and I, we push our fists together every night. Johnny Big on bass guitar and vocals, the absolute monster soul brother. Jason Heartless from Detroit, the greatest drummer, pile driving rhythm groove god that ever lived. We put our fists together and we push like snarling wolves on the last bone, and we go, James Brown, Chuck Berry. Chuck Berry and James Brown were auditioning for Chuck Berry and James Brown. So we make sure that every song has optimum dynamics and groove and pulse. And if you're not making the skinny girls dance, you blew it. So it's great that you referenced that, but nobody ever really accurately identifies and celebrates the incredible work ethic that not only Chuck Berry, Bo Diddley, Little Richard, and all those, and James Brown, the master, all those black artists, Motown, I was born in Motown.
2: Yeah.
0: They taught every band of every song that you love, even the songs that are poppy, whether it's Taylor Swift or some of that music, pop music, I'm not a big fan, but the work ethic of musicians that want to express in all my musical experiences are our belief. And it's always based on the groove and the grind and the fun of Chuck Berry. I did a version of Maybelline on my Tooth Fang and Claw album with the Amboy Dukes, and it is outrageous and not bad for a semi-Caucasian guy from Detroit. But the bottom line is you're hitting all the buttons that really represent the American dream. You can come from nothing. I was raised in the suburbs, actually downtown Detroit, and then we moved outland a little ways. But my dad was an ultra frugal disciplinarian, mm-hmm. and you couldn't waste. You did your own chores. My allowance was dinner and a furnace. I mean, I would have room and board if I did my chores. So, by the way, this is alive and well in 2026. Jimmy, you got to come out. Share campfires at our Sunrise Safaris every weekend, this time of year through Thanksgiving, with people from every imaginable walk of life. Wow. And every time you speak, Jimmy, you speak for these people. Right now, I'm speaking for these people. They get up early. They want to be productive. They don't want to ever drain anybody. They want to provide. They want to protect. They want to move America and their neighborhood and their family and their fellow man forward. It is alive and well in 2026, in spite of Uncle Sham and the global goons out there. So we can make it happen. And I just hope that everybody says a prayer for the heroes that are not celebrating the 2026 with us, because many died so that we can. And that's the driving force in my life.
2: Amen. We're talking to the Motor City Madman, Ted Nugent. I know you invited me to come out, but I will have you know, you'll be spending a lot of time in my backyard this weekend. I told you, my son Lincoln, who just graduated high school, like, Stranglehold is the official song of his football team. So it's
0: of course it is.
2: It's their hype song before they run onto the field. And we always listen to it and watch a Lawrence Taylor montage. And of course, this past Saturday, he had his graduation party, and that was his walkout jam. So how about that?
0: That is so cool. Every day of my life, I'm not exaggerating, every day of my life, I hear from people. Shemaine and the dogs and I went to the Udder place. It's like the Udder, like on a cow's udder. It's a creamery with real ice cream. And there was a bunch of really cute little girls in some type of athletic regalia. They probably soccer or badminton or something. And they were all waving at the old guitar player. And so I waved back and I drove by and I said, happy 250th anniversary. Thank you for being aggressive and competitive. And you look like you're in good shape, even at an ice cream parlor. And so people from every imaginable walk of life know what I represent, regardless of the music, though I don't think you can disregard it.
2: Yep.
0: But regardless of the music, these kids, through their parents and their families, know what Ted Nugent stands for. So they felt close to me. And I value that, because that's the pulse of everybody that I know.
2: Yep.
0: And so as we're celebrating 250 years, I'd like to emphasize that we should act like real Americans, read the Declaration of Independence, the Bill of Rights, the Ten Commandments and the Golden Rule to our children, and we can make America that great shining city on the hill again. And I know it's available and it's alive and well. We just got to make sure it dominates.
2: Amen. And I'm telling you this because I care. Our factory settings as Americans haven't changed. You know, we're amplifying a lot of things that contradict our factory sayings, you know, settings, meaning these people that are pushing socialism and saying America's evil and everything in between. They're not a majority. That is very much a tyranny of a fringe minority. And the guys like you, the Chuck Berrys of the world, everybody,
0: yes.
2: The Berry Gordys of the world, they're
0: yes.
2: the ones that made America, you know, the greatest source of good the world has ever known. The shiny city on a hill, if you will. And I think it keeps on shining. this weekend, courtesy of guys like yourself? Are there burgers and dogs, or is it all venison right through the weekend? What goes on that grill? Anything besides venison?
0: It's venison, burgers, and dogs. Oh. By the way, the cuter the critter, the sweeter the meat. You might want to write that down. You've probably never had groundhog, but the young groundhogs are like a little baby cow because all they eat is clover and alfalfa and grass. It is absolutely delicious. Of course, if you put enough garlic and butter on my dirty socks, it would probably be okay. The point is that my taste buds are clean and sober for 78 years, so they're very touchy, shall we say, very ready to rock. And so Shemaine is the greatest chef in the world. We have wild game all the time.
2: Uh-huh.
0: We have our dogs, and we feed our dogs natural food. So let me tell you about the Stranglehold soundtrack. I heard from a Navy SEAL, again, an Army Ranger, again, a Delta Force guy, again, and how the song Stranglehold fortified them when they went into battle.
2: Wow.
0: And especially the most emotional expression when they said they dragged their brothers off the battlefield and they played the song Stranglehold. Those helicopters going to Venezuela here recently?
2: Yep.
0: Stranglehold was in their headphones. It's hard to be humble when the greatest people in the world use your music for the most important tasks in the world. But I am humbled and honored beyond words. I thank you, heroes. I love you, heroes. I pray for you, heroes. And that's once again why we have an American dream. And you're right. The people against that, the people against truth, logic, and common sense, it's a lunatic fringe, and I don't know how we can fix them, but you watch on Real America's Voice. We have a HunterNation.org a movie. HunterNation.org has produced a movie identifying how we got here, because other than Hillsdale College, it's never been taught in school. So HunterNation.org, it'll be on Real America's Voice, and it's a masterpiece of the evidence of why we're celebrating 250 years. Really powerful stuff.
2: Amen. And that's why you go out to TED Quarters to see Ted Nugent. You come for the proud patriotism. You stay to have a groundhog quesadilla. I love it.
0: So, is that awesome? I mean, I'm the only guitar player that makes groundhog tacos. So am I special or what? Come on.
2: You're a lot of things, Ted Nugent. That's why we love you, man. Happy birthday, America. We'll talk soon.
0: God bless you. God bless Real America. I love you people. Thanks, Jimmy.
2: My man, we love you. Ted Nugent. Now, I figured out why they never made a sequel to Caddyshack. It's because it got hit by a crossbow during a rendition of Stranglehold.
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1: That's going to be a spectacular salute to America, where we're going to round up the best human beings I know anywhere in this country, on this news network, on this radio station that you're listening to right now. Tomorrow, everybody's like, why aren't you on Thursday? What are you doing tomorrow? How about you mind your own business? Now, I'm going to be on a top secret America 250 shoot. You will see it on TV over the weekend. It is really humbling to be a small part of the biggest channel in the world. You know, when I think of America 250, I always think of possibilities. As I was sitting there doing Sean Hannity's podcast this Monday, we were taping an interview down in Palm Beach, Florida. And I was sitting there just saying to myself, like, my God, at this time 10 years ago, I was legitimately driving a taxi. The idea that we're living in a country where you can go for driving a taxi to selling counterfeit Sean Hannity autographs to your friends, it's really incredible stuff. I mean, I'm not kidding over here. It's wow.
2: Paying in cash.
1: Oh, I'm getting big money for those Hannity nerfs. Are you kidding me? But the point is, be thankful this weekend. You know, I'm going to bring this up again Friday. You'll hear me say it 1,000 times. But if we don't talk between now and then, if you miss the show for whatever reason, I mean, you're dead to me. If you miss Friday's show,
3: step into my office.
4: Why?
3: Because you're fired.
1: But all jokes aside, be thankful that you live here. Don't listen to any of these idiots that tells you what's wrong with America, okay? If you see somebody on the TV telling you America sucks, they're getting hair and makeup, they're working about, I don't know, 2 hours a week, and they're probably going home with $1 million. They like America a lot. They just make money by telling you they don't. It's a grift. It's pro wrestling. I go to these media events as the little guy. Remember, I was the cab driver. I'm there on behalf of you. The reason we connect so well, the reason you guys show up to my stand-up events and sell them out and do these raucous Q&As where you feel like you know me is because you do. Okay? And we, you, me, the people like us are the ones who power this country. And when I go to those media events as the outsider, I realize that everybody who says they hate everybody else is all friends at an open bar, which means it's just pro wrestling on TV. You don't have to fall for it. You live in the greatest country, the greatest source of good the world has ever known. Happy birthday, America. Enjoy your American privilege this weekend.
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